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6: 40 minutes in the books here at Sadlin Arena in Barrie. Piercy and Farwell here in the David Schooley Broker with RE/MAX Twin City broadcast booth. The negotiator gets it done. No scoring to report in that second period. It's still that first period Sam O'Reilly goal that gives the Rangers their 1-0 lead as we're just minutes away now from puck drop here on the third period. We'll take a quick break. We'll get you right to that. 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
6: Third period about to get underway here at the Sadlin Arena in Barrie, where the Rangers lead the Colts by a score of 1-0, and the Rangers begin this third period with a minute and 57 seconds of power play time, their fourth man advantage of the night. My name is Mike Farwell. To my left, Josh Piercy. We are here in the David Schooley Broker with RE/MAX Twin City broadcast booth. The negotiator gets it done. Rangers win the opening faceoff, bring it back into their own zone, and then a long lead pass for Sam O'Reilly out of his reach. That goes for icing against the Rangers. And just 12 seconds into this third period, we'll bring the faceoff back down to our left into Ranger territory.
11: These Barrie Colts, they're going to have to push here. They're just 19 minutes, 48 seconds between them and what could be a game three loss and really put them into a hole here in the OHL Finals against one of the league's best.
6: Yeah, we talked about that sense, at least from where we're standing, that there's a lack of urgency on the part of these Colts, but we'll see what they've got here in the third. It's only a one-shot game. Dylan Edwards into the Barry zone, plays the puck around the boards to Sam O'Reilly, near side half wall. He drops it to the blue line, Cameron Reed, to Humphreys, down low to Edwards. He couldn't work it in front. Back to the line it comes. Humphreys quickly across to Reed, into Pridham. Pridham back out to Reed, back across to Humphreys. Humphreys the shot, save, rebound. Pridham back in front. And the Rangers can't get it back at the net. Barry so strong in front of their net. Clear it down the ice. A minute left in the Moose Winooski's power play. And it's going to be Alexander Bilecki through center for Kitchener. Over the line with Humphreys. Christian Humphreys drops it back. Whoops, it slides past everybody out to center. And Jack Pridham's got it. Back up ice for O'Reilly. Across to Bilecki over the Barry line. Looking back to O'Reilly, but the pass doesn't connect. And Barry will whip it to the line. Not out. Pridham keeps Kitchener onside. Into Humphreys. Down low. O'Reilly crossed the crease. And Edwards batted it wide. Now over to Humphreys. The one-timer is high. And that'll be off the glass and down the ice. One last chance here. Kitchener comes back in. 20 seconds left in the power play. It's Bilecki knocked to the ice. But Andonovsky's going to pick it up. Matt Andonovsky for the Rangers. Into the corner. Tried to work it in front. It's cleared to the line. Not out. Bilecki on it. Alexander Bilecki into O'Reilly, back out to Bilecki. Penalty about to expire. Tanner Lamb on it. Down low, O'Reilly back to Lamb. That didn't work. The Colts have it. They play it long down the ice. Into the zone, it's Von Richter. Spinorama, backhand! Blocker save made by Christian Kirsch. Matt Andonovsky in his own zone. Slowly to center, finds Tanner Lamb over the Barry line. Lamb can't get through Kayshawn Aitchison, but Lamb stays with it. In back of the goal goes Tanner Lamb. Knocked off his stick. It's cleared around the boards. Andonovsky's going to pinch in. Gets it in there to Luca Romano. Puck bouncing in front. Lamb with Sherratt coming in. Lamb almost pitchforked to the ice as Hrebek covers up and hangs on.
12: I thought Sherratt was going to go leave one on the referee there after that play, too. I think he looked up, didn't realize. All right, can't check this guy.
6: 17-26 left in the third period. 1-0 the Rangers lead. They've got 25 shots. The Colts have 18. Josh and I here at the Sadlin Arena. Consider this your long-distance call for the third period. Wherever you're listening from, drop us an email, mike@570news.com. We'll give you a shout-out before the end of the period. The email is mike@570news.com. Barry wins the draw in their own zone, but they failed to clear. Christian Humphreys working it to Luca Romano. Goes in deep to the corner. Humphreys on it there. Gets away from a man. Comes out for a shot. Hrebek the save. The rebound bounces away from Romano. And the Colts carry through center. Dumping it into the Ranger zone. Andrew McNeil gets back for it with Jared Woolley. Puck cleared to the line. Von Richter there for the Colts. Oh, he lost it. And then Romano had it and lost it right back. Calvin Crombie in the slot for the Colts. Couldn't get a shot away, a bouncing puck, and the Rangers clear it to center. Barry right back on it. Crombie dumps it into the Rangers' zone. Cameron Reed in back of his own goal. Gets away from Crombie, comes up ice with Lamb. Lamb on the right wing, dumps it over the Barry line. Ellis joins Lamb on the forecheck, but the Colts get back first. It's Aitchison. Long up ice, looking for Crombie. That didn't work. Ellis has got it back for Kitchener. He can't get over the Barry line. Puck back out at center. Ellis goes to get it back for the Rangers. On to the left wing for Luke Ellenis. He'll whack it into the Barry zone. Hrebek out to leave it in back of the goal for Kayshawn Aitchison. 16:10 to go. Third period, 1-0. The Rangers lead. Aitchison waits in back of his goal. Down there to our right. The Colts in their navy blue with yellow trim. Rangers in white. And Aitchison plays it up ice for Jonah McCormick. He dumps it into the Rangers' zone. Amon Edgar after it there. He's checked along the boards. Rangers play it around in back of the goal. Luke Ellenis in the far corner didn't move it quickly enough, but he gets it back. Now Ellenis cross ice for Carson Campbell. Campbell ahead to Lamb over the line. Lamb back to Campbell. Campbell throws it in front on a backhand pass, but nobody there except Blue Colts. It's McCormick through center, dumping it into the Rangers' zone. Colts go for a line change, and the Rangers have it in back of the net. But Jared Woolley took a suicide pass there, and he's got to recover. Amel Hemming gets onto it for Hemming. Or for the Colts, that is. He throws it around back of the goal for Schneid. Schneid to the blue line, kept onside there, but only for a moment as Passmore plays it high and out of play. That was a pass in back of the Ranger goal that left Jared Woolley in a tough position, and he wasn't able to recover from it, so the Colts had some zone time but couldn't muster a shot.
12: Yeah, it's those kind of opportunities when the Rangers make mistakes that you need to be able to capitalize. It's an opportunity here with the offensive zone faceoff, but you just like to see them turn those into, you know, areas where you can set up with a bit of possession, try to create a chance.
6: Well, and the Colts have the right personnel out there. They've got Hemming, they've got Wilmot, they've got Schneid. But don't forget, the Rangers have Sherratt, Edwards, and O'Reilly. O'Reilly took the faceoff that the Rangers won, and they get out of the zone. Now into the Barry zone. Edwards tries to get it back to the blue line. That's broken up by the Colts. Hemming down the right wing into Ranger territory. In front! Schneid the tip! Kirsch the save! Rangers back on it. Jared Woolley across ice to Andonofsky. Up for Sherratt. Woolley is really upset with the referee. I saw him flinch. Something wasn't right. And he was barking at referee Nicholas Bett on his way off the ice. Barry fails to clear their zone. Pridham picks it off. It's Cameron Reed with it now at the blue line. Reed steps around his man, leaves for Carson Campbell. Campbell in on goal, a backhand. Harebic the save. The puck is still loose. Campbell back on it for Kitchener. Clears it around back of the goal. Into the corner. Barry will get it up the boards. And it's Edgar out through center. Comes to an open wing. Zabeski. Zabeski a shot. Kirsch the save. Way up in the air. And Carson Campbell bats it out of the way. Up ice it comes for Hayden Ellis. Ellis has got to step on the D. Ellis the shot. The blocker save made by Harebic. Now the Colts the other way. Some end-to-end play here. Long dump in. Kirsch will glove it. Kirsch will hang on. 13:33 to go in the third. 1-0 Kitchener leads. Rangers hockey for Hefner Lexus Toyota. 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
6: Play in period number three here at the Sadlin Arena in Barrie. The Rangers leading the Colts by a score of 1-0. My name is Mike Farwell alongside Josh Piercy here in the David Schooley Broker with RE/MAX Twin City broadcast booth. The Negotiator gets it done thanks to Greg and Debbie checking in tonight from balmy Largo, Florida. Not the scary Trump Largo, they say. Marianne and Chad in Waterloo. Chris checking back in from the Blue Ridge Mountains of North Carolina, hiking and listening. Chris, what a beautiful spot of the world. And Jane from Claremont has the NHL playoff game on TV and us on the radio, JP. Thank you very much, Jane. As there's a puck at center ice picked up by the Colts, Calvin Crombie dumps it into the Rangers' zone down to our left. Kirsch out of the goal, plays it around the boards, and it will make its way back into Barry territory.
12: Jane, just don't tell Mike if the Habs score. We don't want to ruin his mojo here.
6: Thank you. That's right. We're focused on this game. I don't care about that team. Go Sabres. What? Kayshawn Aitchison in his own zone for Barry down there to our right. Gets it ahead to Calvin Crombie. He clears, and a late hit on Crombie is going to bring a penalty to Luke Ellenis here. Crombie still down on the ice. And the call is, I have not yet seen the signal from the referee. Are they going to huddle and take a look at this here? It's coming with 12:55 to go in the third. Crombie is still down on the ice. And Ellenis in the box. The question now I have is for how long? Will they throw a five up there and then take a look at the tablet? I think that's what's about to happen. I apologize. I didn't see the hit because the puck had just been cleared up the ice by Calvin Crombie, who remains down on the ice in the Barry zone. So he had just, they're showing it on the video board here. And yeah, that's a blindside for sure. Is it major worthy? I don't know. They've got two on the board, and I think that's all that's going to be. Crombie is back to his skates. I don't think they're supposed to do that, show those replays on the video board.
12: Yeah, I guess it's anything goes in the finals, but I agree with you. It just sometimes gets the pitchforks out when maybe pitchforks there need not be. But yeah, not a smart play there from Luke Ellenis. He'll sit. Glad to see Crombie made it off the ice.
6: I mean, I personally don't mind it. Let the fans know what's gone on, but the league doesn't like referees being shown up, and as you mentioned, the fans getting all into a lather on things. So it's as clear a penalty as ever you'll see. Not the smartest move by our young friend Luke Ellenis, and the Rangers are shorthanded, up one with 12:55 to go in the third. It starts with a faceoff win by Sam O'Reilly. Rangers rim it around the back of their net, and they clear it down the ice as Aitchison and Woolley stay inside the Ranger blue line and battle for ice. Von Richter out of his own zone for the Colts. The fans into it here. They sense an opportunity. And Emil Hemming comes over the Ranger line, knocked off his stick immediately, and Kitchener sends it back down the ice.
12: Now they should sense an opportunity. This is the opportunity if you're the Colts. Perfect timing to get back into this one. Give you more time to even find a winner.
6: Von Richter back over the Ranger line, slides it into the corner for Carter Lowe. Around back of the net, Aitchison trying to center. O'Reilly broke it up. Rangers get it to the line, not out. Hemming plays it back in for Ben Wilmot. Wilmot in the corner. Checked by Pridham. Puck around back of the Ranger goal. Lowe's going to get to it. Carter Lowe with it still for Barry. Taken heavily into the boards. Fans want another penalty, but he had the puck. And now the puck, we can't see. It's along the boards and some skates. Oh, here we go. Now this, you're not going to give him a penalty right away. But where did we see this? Saginaw? They were throwing, or was it a game we were watching elsewhere? But they threw a beer can on the ice.
12: I think it was in Windsor.
6: Thank you. It was in Windsor. I knew we had seen it earlier. Don't do that. There are players out there that can get hurt. Anybody can get hurt. And it's just dumb.
12: And it just takes away from an opportunity that the Colts had here. And it's a Coors Light of all things. I mean, come on.
6: 58 seconds remain in the Moose Swinouski's power play for the Barry Colts. 11:53 to go in the third. And we've got a Swanson's Home Hardware Building Center faceoff coming up in the Ranger zone. They recognize Kyle Clifford, the two-time Stanley Cup champion from Ayr, Ontario.
12: Yeah, I wonder who he's cheering for tonight.
6: Played here in Barrie, but we claim him as our own, and rightly so. He's got a banner or recognition of some kind in the North Dumfries Community Center back home. As the Rangers clear a puck long down the ice, and Ben Hrebek blockered it up and out of play. I'm not sure that was the wisest move by the goaltender, because now the Colts have a defensive zone faceoff to deal with.
12: And if you're that fan who threw that beer can, the Colts were moments away from digging that puck out in the offensive zone, maybe setting up. Rangers win a faceoff, clear it all the way down the ice, now they have a faceoff in the Colts zone.
6: 11:47 to play in the third. The Rangers up 1-0. This is the third power play opportunity for Barry. The Rangers have had four. No team has scored as of yet with the man advantage. Barry wins the draw this time, and they'll start slowly out of their own zone. Von Richter, he's going to drop it back for a

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1: Center comes the former Steelhead. Stopped at the Ranger line. O'Reilly, a good stick. Back out at center. And Barry is 0 for 3 with the man advantage.
2: A textbook penalty kill there from the Rangers. They did absolutely everything right on that one.
1: Elenis out of the box, but Jack Pridham elects not to go for the pass up ice. He just brings it back into his own zone. Rangers will reset in back of the goal. Get some fresh legs out there. Carson Campbell holds the puck. 10:38. Left in the third as time ticks away on these Barrie Colts. They trail this OHL final 2-0. It's the first game here at the Saddlin Arena. The fans getting restless as the Rangers start up ice. Jared Woolley to center. He'll dump it into the Colts zone. Gabriel Eliasson will pick it up. Around the boards it comes. Romano ties up his man Edgar along the wall. And the Rangers keep it onside. Goes back into the defense. Cole Emerton on it now. Good long pass to center for Edgar. Him on Edgar over the Ranger line, but he'll lose the puck to Matt Andonovsky. Andonovsky up the boards. Newton picks that off, but it's deflected up and out of play. And 9:59 now remains in period number 3, and the Rangers lead 1-0. Rangers hockey for Hefner Lexus Toyota. You're a part of the family. 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
1: 9:59 to play in the third. 1-0 the Rangers lead here in Barrie. Farwell and Piercy in the David Schooley broker with RE/MAX Twin City broadcast booth. The negotiator gets it done. Sandra and Fred, as we check in with more long-distance listeners with us from Cambridge tonight. Jeremy and Josh from Brampton. Thomas checks in from Milton tonight. Christina is with us in Kitchener. Dave and Kim in Birds Hill Park, Winnipeg, out walking the dog. Julian listens from Waterloo. Kim and Paul checking in from Tennessee, where they're visiting their son. Thank you so much for that. Liam is in Palmerston tonight. Kathy and Daryl back home in Kitchener. And Nate checks in from Kitchener tonight as well. Farwell's force member number 8. We appreciate it. Puck is in the Rangers' zone along the boards. Dug free by Woolley. He gets it near the blue line, not out. Here comes a cross. Hemming! The shot, the goal! And it's a tie game as the puck up the boards was kept onside inside the line. Quickly across, and Hemming wastes no time.
7: Yeah, that was exactly the right man in exactly the right area. Emil Hemming, he hasn't had a whole lot of open ice to work with much in this series. But the Rangers chasing that one around in the defensive zone a little bit. The pass comes across.

0: to him, and Christian Kirsch has to go from left to right. Doesn't quite get there fast enough. And the Finn gives his team the leveling goal here just over halfway through the third period.
1: Some jackwagon just down to our left threw an entire bag of popcorn after that.
0: It did look almost full. So, my friend, I don't know how cheap the deals are here, but
1: that's some kind of celebration. I feel bad for the fans it landed on, but
0: I'm going to open my mouth, try to get a couple of kernels.
1: So be it. So be it. So Hemmings, 14th of the postseason, as the Colts ice the puck, ties this game 1-1 with now 9:36 to play in the third period.
0: They've lathered up the fans here too, Mike. They're into it. And they give their team a little more life, try to chase another one before we enter the end of the third.
1: Big faceoff here for the Rangers in the offensive zone. They've got Edwards, O'Reilly, Sherratt on the ice. O'Reilly will take this draw against Brad Gardner of the Colts. And Gardner wins the draw. Aitchison takes it into the corner, can't clear. Long shot by Sherratt, hits a body in front. And Barry will get it out to center. Zabeski ahead to Crombie. Crombie into the Rangers zone, hits the brakes, slides it in back of the goal. Zabeski. Gardner comes in to help out. Back to the blue line it comes. Von Richter, long shot, blocked by Carson Campbell. He gets it ahead to Edwards. O'Reilly catching up. Pass to O'Reilly. All alone, O'Reilly! Five-hole save, rebound! They score! They score! It's Carson Campbell again! And the Rangers regain the lead!
0: Great goal there by Carson Campbell. And those Colts, they were just pushing into the offensive zone maybe a little too much. That puck squeaks out, passed ahead for Dylan Edwards, who had a little bit of space. But that pass from Edwards over to O'Reilly is so tough. He gets it there. Hrebek makes the first save against O'Reilly. There's a second effort. The third comes to Carson Campbell, who suddenly, the staunch defenders all of a sudden in these playoffs, this series specifically, a bit of a goal machine. I'm not actually sure it even goes off of Campbell. We'll see what they call it here, but it's definitely a puck that's batting around and bouncing around into the crease. Either way, the Rangers will take it either way it comes.
1: They certainly will. O'Reilly set up on a beautiful area pass from Dylan Edwards. Tried to go five hole. It stayed out, but then the Rangers just jammed the net. And they regain the lead with just under 9 minutes to play. They want more. Andonovsky for Kitchener into the Barry zone. Looking to center for Hayden Ellis. It goes off a skate. The Colts get it back. Long pass up ice for William Schneid off his stick. Rangers clear it back out through center. Jaden Newton picks it up there. Gets it ahead to Schneid. Into the zone. Schneid scores! What a move by William Schneid. He got through a couple of Rangers on the way to the net. And the goals are suddenly coming fast and furious here at the Saddlin'.
0: Yeah, this game has come to life, but that there, Mike, is just a beautiful solo effort by Schneid. I don't know how he's able to get that puck between, it looked like he went almost between his legs and back onto his stick. Beats Christian Kirsch with a couple of defenders around him, too. Great effort there by Schneid. He just dips around Jared Woolley. And the immediate response from the Colts, pretty impressive. This is some of that urgency that we needed to see from them a little bit early. But listen, it comes at the right time.
1: Emil Hemmings scores to tie the game at 10:15. The Rangers regain the lead 46 seconds later. And 36 seconds after that, Barry ties it again. 2-2, 8:18 to go. Third period. The Colts, we talked about it during our second intermission, Josh. Maybe they made that call to borrow some emotional capital from somewhere, because they have dug in here on home ice, and the crowd is invested. Carson Campbell for Kitchener through center. Ahead to Dylan Edwards. The puck bounces. Rangers clear it back into their own zone. Cameron Reed across to Carson Campbell. Whoops, it falls off his stick. Reed there to pick it up for Kitchener. Reed comes into the Berry zone. And he is checked as Berry clears it out to center. Ben Wilmot plays it to an open wing. Aitchison dumps it into the Ranger zone. Kirsch leaves it in back of the goal for Sam O'Reilly. O'Reilly to center and ahead to Andonovsky. Andonovsky over the Berry line. Puts it in deep, but is taken out by Von Richter. Puck comes around the boards. And Jonah McCormick clears it down the ice where Sam O'Reilly picks it back up for the Rangers. He plays it ahead for Edwards, but the pass doesn't connect. And the Colts clear it back into Ranger territory. Andonovsky back for it, but two Colts get on him. Puck comes up the boards. Sherratt leaves it there for Andonovsky, who clears it. And the Colts will reset. Under seven now to play in this third period. Pushing and shoving between the benches. And they're just getting around to announcing the Carson Campbell goal. It was O'Reilly and Edwards, the assists on that one. We'll wait for the Schneid announcement. That'll get the crowd going again. As, oh, he's going to call them both. Cameron Reed got tripped up, but they're going to call an embellishment call here. And I will not agree with the referee on this one, but I said that earlier in the game. It doesn't matter if I agree or not.
2: But, Mike, if there's a trip, how is there an embellishment?
1: Well, this is what I've always asked. Anytime they call the dive as well as the penalty, I think it can only be one thing. If you think the guy dove, then call him for diving and move on. But it can't be a trip and a dive, in my opinion.
2: Nope. I agree.
1: So four-a-side hockey with 6:34 to go in the third period of a 2-2 game here at the Saddlin Arena in Barrie. The Rangers 31 shots to the Colts 25. Rangers win the Swanson's Home Hardware Building Center faceoff just outside the Berry blue line, and Carson Campbell will take it all the way back into his own zone down to our left. Rangers in their whites going left to right as it comes ahead to O'Reilly. O'Reilly slowly through center, doesn't like what he sees, so he peels back. Inside his own blue line now is Sam O'Reilly. Gives it to Andonovsky, and Andonovsky starts up ice. Andonovsky over the Berry line. Finds O'Reilly. Can't get a shot. His stick was tied up. Back the other way. It's Aitchison. Aitchison over the Ranger line. Across to Hemming. Out of his reach. Edwards banks it ahead to O'Reilly. O'Reilly one-on-one against Wilmot over the Berry line. O'Reilly waits. Takes it down to the corner. Still with it. And knocked off the puck. Here comes Aitchison for Berry. He'll just clear it out to center. Woolley plays it back to the defense. And now through center comes big Jared Woolley. Into the Berry zone, chases the puck, and Parker Von Richter around back of the Berry goal. Von Richter, though, hangs on to that puck. Spins away from Luca Romano. Now drops it for Emil Hemming. 5:17 to go in the third. Hemming winds up through center, overskates the puck. And the Rangers have it back. It's Alexander Bilecki this time. Bilecki into the zone with Romano to Humphreys. Humphreys the shot, and Hrebek the save. Hrebek holds on. 5:02 to go in the third of a 2-2 game. 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You're a part of the family. 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
1: 5:02 to play, third period here at the Sadlin Arena in Barrie. My name is Mike Farwell alongside Josh Piercy. We are here in the David Schooley Broker with RE/MAX Twin City broadcast booth. The negotiator gets it done. 2-2 our score here at the Sadlin. Checking in with long distance listeners Doug and Patty, checking in tonight from Tavistock. And Al says, hi from Sudbury. Now, Josh, you know me. After a hockey game, I've been known to enjoy a beverage or two from time to time, occasionally.
2: It's your right.
1: And in the place where I was enjoying my beverage last night, I met a table full of stone-cold beauties, let me tell you, including Al, who checks in tonight from Sudbury. And wouldn't you know, Al's email starts with booger. That is the guy I met at the bar last night. Booger! Thanks for checking in as a long-distance listener, Al. We really appreciate it. Good to meet you and the boys last night at the bar. Oh, too much fun. If we didn't have as much fun as we did on this job, we might not do it, eh?
2: Is that his work email?
1: I will say nothing more than it starts with booger underscore, and that's Al to a T.
2: Hey,
1: at least
2: it.
1: The Al I met last night.
2: Yeah.
1: Let me tell you. All right, 5:02 to go in this 2-2 game. Four-a-side hockey for another 28 seconds and a face-off in Barrie territory down to our right. Colts win it, and ahead it comes to Brad Gardner. Gardner across to Von Richter, and Von Richter finds Aitchison on the left wing, dropping it back to Parker Von Richter. Von Richter will gain the Ranger line. Toe drag all alone in front, and the save is made by Kirsch. Oh, Parker Von Richter showing some hands. Now the Rangers get it on the wing to O'Reilly. O'Reilly down the right wing. O'Reilly can't get a shot away, but he's still got the puck. Throws it at the net. And Dylan Edwards couldn't get a stick on it. Now it is Barrie dumping it into the Rangers' zone. Jaden Newton gets on it. He couldn't center. Rangers have it back. Luca Romano just clears it out to center. And that'll be it. Colts dump it back in. Cameron Reed knocked to the ice, but the puck comes out to center. And the Rangers clear it into Barrie territory. Zabeski finds it there, dumps it into the Rangers zone. Under 4 minutes to go now in this third period of a 2-2 game. Kitchener clears the puck up the boards. Not out. Eliasson takes a sharp angle shot, hits the side of the net. Ben Wilmot digs it free. Tries to work it in front. The Rangers don't allow it. It goes around to the far side at the blue line. Emerton there. Long shot. Kirsch got himself in position. Makes the save. Hangs on. And we've got a whistle with 3:26 to play in the third period.
2: Yeah, these Colts, Mike, they've finally found that next gear. They're pushing the play now. They're deciding the pace. The Rangers just kind of holding on for the moment. Had opportunities, but Ben Hrebek kept his team in it throughout this game and now gives Barrie the opportunity to steal one here late.
1: Face-off for Swanson's Home Hardware Building Center on Park Street in Kitchener. In the Rangers' zone to the left of the goaltender, Christian Kirsch. O'Reilly for the Rangers, Newton for the Colts. And the Rangers win the draw. Cameron Reed on it, ahead to Gabe Sherratt. Sherratt up ice to Dylan Edwards, over the Barrie line. He'll bank it off the end boards. Oh, O'Reilly threw it in front. Sherratt taken down on the play. And the Colts clear it down the ice. It's going to catch an edge and roll. And yeah, you better call that icing. You should have blown it sooner. That could have been nasty as Carter Lowe and Matt Andonofsky were coming in hot. But everything's okay, and we're going to bring the faceoff back down into the Barrie zone.
2: Yeah, it looked like a pretty good opportunity for Gabe Sherratt in front of the net. He just got hauled down, but no call from the referee.
1: Rangers have had four chances on the Moose Winooski's power play tonight. The Colts have had three. Neither team has a power play goal. Rangers win the faceoff. Carson Campbell's point shot sails wide, and Barrie is on it. Crombie for Lowe at center ice. He gets over the Ranger line, but no further. The Rangers have the puck back. Carson Campbell up the wall to Romano. He doesn't get out. Long shot. Kirsch was ready again. That came off the stick of Aitchison. And Kirsch will hang on. That's the 29th shot on goal for Barry to 34 for the Rangers. Each team with two goals and now 2:48 to play in the third period. Could we have back-to-back overtime games, Josh Pearson?
0: We could. We certainly could. Both these goaltenders have had good games, but I don't know. There's just something in the air here right now. I've got a feeling that one of these teams might get one before that final whistle goes.
1: The building's alive. The Colts want to stay alive in this series. Instead of being in a 3-0 hole, they win the draw. Von Richter's point shot deflects up and out of play, and Christian Kirsch gets down low and covers both sides of that net while putting his back inside of it in case it bounces down, but it went out of play.
0: Yeah, that thing flicks up into the air, that shape of the puck, and go anywhere. Christian Kirsch, he had a moment of panic.
2: I say that, but he probably was cool as a cucumber.
1: Face off to Kirsch's left again. Colts win it again. Shot! And Kirsch will make another save off Kayshawn Aitchison.
0: That was a fizzed shot, too. Every time Aitchison shoots, you just don't know where that puck's going to end up. If it hits the goaltender, it's always a hard save because it's so fast. If it knocks off something, like I said, it'll go anywhere. He's got one of the best shots in the OHL.
1: Sam O'Reilly called upon for another defensive zone draw. He's got a goal and an assist for the Rangers tonight. Dylan Edwards, two assists. Hemming and Schneid, the goal scorers for the Colts. Officials don't like this draw setup. They're going to do it again. Gardner for Barry, O'Reilly for the Rangers. And O'Reilly wins it cleanly back into the corner for Cameron Reed. Reed ahead for Edwards, and it's finally out to center. Sherratt after it there. Dumps it into the Barry zone. Sam O'Reilly gets in after it. Against Schneid in back of that Barry goal. Puck rolls free. Sherratt gets on it. Gabe Sherratt cycles it in for O'Reilly. O'Reilly gets it in front. It's bouncing around, and Brad Gardner is on it for Barry. He finds Von Richter, and up ice it comes. William Schneid dumping it into the Rangers zone. Aitchison's going to go after it, but Andonovsky is there for Kitchener. Andonovsky gets it to Reed. We've got exactly 2 minutes to play. 2-2, our score. The Rangers led 1-0 until this third period. And then the teams traded goals in a span of about a minute and a half. Two for the Colts, one for the Rangers. And that's why we're tied 2-2 with under two to play. Rangers flip it into the Barry zone. Eliason gets back for it, steers it around the wall, but Lamb picks it up, gets it in front. They bang at it, and Hrebek able to keep it out. Emil Hemming back the other way. Over the Ranger line, knocked off the puck by Carson Campbell. Campbell couldn't get it out. Here's a chance in front, Sobeski. Kirsch is down, and Kirsch will lunge on that puck. Campbell got it up the boards, but Elenis couldn't get it out of his skates in time. And these Colts, opportunistic, kept the Rangers hemmed in.
0: Yeah, well done there by Christian Kirsch. When you make the decision to go down like that as a goaltender, you really have to commit to finding that puck and getting on top of it. He did. He covers up for a faceoff.
1: 81 seconds remain in regulation. The Rangers staring down another defensive zone faceoff. The Rangers, the 2-0 lead in this OHL Championship Series. Barry wants to defend home ice. And they've got Calvin Crombie taking this faceoff against Sam O'Reilly in the Rangers zone. And Crombie wins it. Back to the blue line, but it'll get out. Edwards gets around his man, finds Sherratt. Sherratt over the line to O'Reilly. Back across. They score! Dylan Edwards does it again! And the Rangers have the lead with 72 seconds left on the clock.
0: Well, could that one be the dagger here at the Saddle? Incredible play there from Dylan Edwards. It's Edwards who actually starts that play, squeezes past the defense when he's coming along those left-end boards, gets it up towards Sherratt, who gets it over to O'Reilly. O'Reilly, instead of deciding to take a shot, he goes back across goal. Great play there by
1: Dylan Edwards to start and finish that play. And that young man has scored lots of important goals for the Kitchener Rangers this season. If they end up winning that one. How about the 13th of the playoffs for the undrafted overager, his former coach, one of his former coaches, referring to him as an assassin at this time of year. When the playoffs come around, the former Otters coach said, Dylan Edwards is at his best. Well, how do you like Dylan Edwards now? He had the overtime winner to put the Rangers past the Windsor Spitfires, and he's got his 13th of the playoffs here with a minute 12 remaining, giving Kitchener a 3-2 lead and a chance to take a 3-0 series lead.
0: It's a huge goal too, Mike, because I really felt like the Rangers were kind of behind the cosh a little bit there towards the last couple of minutes. It really felt like the Colts were pushing and they would get the winning goal before the end, but it's like I said, it just smelled here in the Saddlin like there was a goal before that final whistle. Obviously, the Colts are going to push. They only had 3.6 seconds left on the clock when they scored their equalizer back in game two, so we'll see how they finish this one off here.
1: They took their timeout. They've got possession of the puck, but they're forced back inside their own blue line. They've got a minute left. Watch Hrebek. He'll head to the bench, I'm sure. Barry gains center. They dump it in. There goes Hrebek to the bench. The net is empty down to our right. Rangers clear the puck out of the zone. It's dumped back in. That's an offside. There it is. We couldn't hear the whistle up here, but they got it right down there. We got a good look. We could be lined. They could have just given us right. We're right on that blue line, Josh. We can make those calls.
0: Yeah, sometimes we're a little off kilter, but right now, especially you, Mike, you were dead center on that thing.
1: I saw go out. I promise you I did. I would never mislead you. 48 seconds now remain. Neutral zone faceoff in front of the Ranger bench. Wilmot wins it for the Colts. They'll dump it in. The chase begins. Matt Andonofsky on it in the corner. Plays it around. Cameron Reed gets it off the glass and down the ice. Oh, it's got to bank. Is it going to make it? Just wide. Oh, and they're still going to give the icing. I thought there was a little bit of a hold up there by Von Richter, but okay, fair enough. And we're down to 34 seconds, but the faceoff will come back inside the Rangers' blue line this time.
0: It was only about an inch and a half left of that goal. You're right, Von Richter had a better sight of it than we did.
1: Face-off to the left of Christian Kirsch. I'm sorry, I was just trying to warm up with you there, buddy. It's cold in this broadcast booth.
0: It's dark. I can see outside the hole here. It's dark outside, Mike.
1: Weather update. Outside, it's dark. Yeah. Rangers win the draw. They play it around the boards. Sherratt clears it down the ice. Dylan Edwards hustling to negate an icing, but he won't. 26 and a half seconds remain here. 35-31, shots favor the Rangers. 3-2, the goals favor the Rangers. Edwards, the game winner at this point, plus two assists on the night for the Kitchener Rangers.
0: Oh, boy. See, that 3.6 seconds left goal will be haunting the minds of the Rangers right now, but if they can get across the line here, boy, will it set themselves up for a big game on Tuesday.
1: Starts with a faceoff. It's going to be Brad Gardner for Barry. Sam O'Reilly for Kitchener. And O'Reilly wins it. Andonofsky on it. Off the glass. Takes a funny bounce. Comes back to the blue line. Long shot off a leg just wide. Barry back on it. 18 seconds to go. Puck comes back to Hemming. He slides it in. Back to the blue line. Across to Aitchison. He scores!

0: incredible resilience from this Barry Colts team.
1: And it's that same man, Mike, the same guy who scored that last-ditch goal in Game 2, scores another one here in Game 3. Kayshon Aitchison, man, he just wound up on that thing, and it was a mess in front of the net.
0: He didn't want to leave as much room for drama tonight in Game 2. He scored with 3.6 seconds remaining tonight, 12.1. That's child's play for Kayshon Aitchison, the future National Hockey Leaguer, and we have a square affair with a dozen seconds left on the clock here at the Sadlin Arena. What a finish to this game. The Colts worked around, and it took that funny bounce. Yeah. It hit a linesman's skate, Josh, and I'm not blaming the liney at all. It's just how funny the bounce was. As time winds down, and Kayshon Aitchison goes by the Ranger net with a thing or two to say to Christian Kirsch. And we're going to head to overtime for the second consecutive night in this series. Remember, speaking of consecutive nights, every other night since April 22nd, these Colts have been playing. This is game number 10 in their past 18 days.
1: That's incredible. The amount of hockey they played, the amount of minutes that guy, Kayshon Aitchison, has played. Incredible. The fact that he was the guy to tie it up two games in a row, incredible. Look, I'm happy that we're getting more hockey here, but it couldn't be more tense if you're the Rangers. Twice in a row now, you're just unable to close out right at the end of the third period. We know how the Kitchener Rangers approached the overtime back in Game 2. We'll hope that they can do the same here in Game 3, but with this home crowd here lathered up the way they are, you got to like the chances for the Colts to go and grab the winner too, especially the heartbreaking way that that third period ended.
0: Incredible drama in this series, and the final period has not been put on the last sentence in this chapter. Game 3, the Rangers lead the series 2-0, but we've got a 3-3 score on the board headed to period number 4 here at the Sadlin Arena. Stay with us. 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This is 570 News Radio. Breaks.

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4: A late third period goal from Kayshawn Aitchison gives the Colts the third goal that ties it 3-3 in the third period. Now we go into overtime here in game three at the Sadlin Arena in the OHL Finals. That just means we get to check in with more former Kitchener Rangers. How about Mike Barwell in conversation with former Rangers Reed Ballad and Justin McPherson here on the Extra Intermission Show?
5: Couple of former Rangers who have kind of stuck together since their time here. Reed Vlad, Justin McPherson. I'll start with you, Reeder. Being back in this building, how's it feel?
6: Feels incredible. That's the first opportunity I've had since I left to come back and watch a game, and what better atmosphere to be around, the OHL Finals.
5: Things are have changed a little bit since you were here. That dressing room's not too shabby, eh?
6: Not bad at all. I haven't got a chance to see it myself in person. I've seen the videos, and hopefully, the Rangers get a win here. We can go take a little tour after, but the videos will look pretty impressive.
5: Justin, how's it feel for you to walk back into this building?
7: Yeah, it's surreal. I mean, I've been back a couple times now, but the OHL Finals and the atmosphere here, it's something different and really makes you miss it.
5: You guys have kind of stuck together a little bit since your time here. Where did you first connect after being Kitchener Rangers?
7: Yeah, we always kind of kept in touch. And, watching Reed out there when we were in Kitchener, I knew I wanted to bring him along with me in St. Mary's. So I was eager to reach out and say, hey, you should come follow me if you can.
5: What's life like? What was life like down there? You've moved on, but what was it like down there? What was the hockey like?
7: Yeah, it's real competitive. I mean, now it's a little different with the NCAA rule, but, all the guys who don't sign NHL deals, they're moving on to unit sports, so it's good hockey, and, I had a blast there.
5: Reeder, we were just chatting off the air about Halifax, and you're still there going to school. Beautiful part of the country. How do you like Nova Scotia?
6: I love it. A different pace of life out there for sure. A bit of adjustment from being around the GTA, but the longer you're there, the more you want to stick around. It's unbelievable.
5: How are you enjoying the hockey?
6: I love it. Like J-Mac said, it's super competitive. I think U Sports doesn't get all the credit it deserves. There's a lot of ex-CHL players there, and as I said, now with NCAA rule, you're getting a lot of guys coming from the East Coast League transitioning over. So it's great hockey. It's competitive, and it keeps me on my toes, and I love it.
5: How are the studies going?
6: They're good. Good. Yeah. I didn't picture myself being an academic weapon a few years ago, but I'd like to call myself that now.
5: That sounded like a dad question. I'm sorry. I shouldn't have done that to you. Justin, you're over in Germany playing now.
7: Yeah. I just finished up my first year over there. It was a good experience. Moving on to Austria next year, so I'm looking forward to that. I get to see the world and have fun, get paid to play the game I love,
5: I was going to say, why don't you pick uglier places? I mean, Austria's not too shabby for sure. What's it like, you got to grow up and play hockey at the same time. Like, it's not the worst job in the world, but what's life like on your own like that?
7: Yeah, for sure. I mean, pro in itself is a whole new experience. Moving on from the OHL in school, you're living on your own, and it's a different life, You learn to adapt, but... being over there, I learned to love the pace of life. It's a little slowed down. You're living in your village. You're kind of walking everywhere you want to be. And I learned to like it.
5: I only got to visit once, and you're making me want to go back real bad. How do you like the European game?
7: It's a little different, big ice. But I had myself a good year, and it was a lot of fun. You meet a lot of people and getting to experience what kind of Germany feels like for those German players too, you know. It was pretty cool, and you know, I can't wait to go back.
5: Reed, you spent your life here as a Kitchener Ranger, and there are a couple of former London Knights now on this Rangers roster. How weird is that to look at and even think about as a former Ranger?
6: Yeah, it's definitely weird. You know, when you're playing for the Rangers, it's obviously public enemy number one over there. You know, they've came here. It seems like they made a huge impact on this team, and they've had great success so far. So it's awesome to see this far, and hopefully they can keep it rolling here in the finals.
5: Speaking of public enemy number one, when you're down there playing in Halifax, what about like UNB and some of those other? And you probably run into former OHLers out there too. What are the rivalries like?
6: Yeah, it's it's competitive hockey, right? So UNB's they've had a great track record lately. You got Patizian and Ole over there. Patizian's in the building tonight, so we're going to meet up with him after this. But, you know, when you're on the ice, it's, like you said, public enemy number one. There's no friends out there. So it's fun. It makes the game better. Keeps the competition alive. And when the game's over, you can kind of go back to being buddies.
5: J-Mac, that same thing about the London Knights and the Kitchener Rangers and seeing a couple of former Knights on this Rangers team this year. What goes through your mind?
7: Yeah, it's a couple of years removed now, but you know, I remember going into that arena and hating every single one of them. And you know, even now you're friends with a couple former Knights, and you know, I just think back to those games, and you know, I hated you for 60 minutes, but it's what makes the game fun, you know.
5: Couldn't agree more. It's funny how that works out, right? One minute you're hating them for 60 minutes, the next thing they're on your team somewhere else in hockey. When you come back into this building, what memories stand out for you, Justin?
7: I was only here for 2 years, but I loved every minute of it. And I think of all the people, you know, you meet your friends for life, your billets, the fans. Like, it's incredible to be back here and just embracing the people and the fans.
5: Reeder, what about you? Coming back in, what memories stand out from your time as a Kitchener Ranger?
6: The first one, we just talked about Patizian. It's hard to throw the Patizian Game 7 game-winning goal away. But like J-Mac said, the people you meet, the organization is incredible. It's so professional. And Kitchener is such a unique organization where the community plays such a big part in the team. So coming back to a game like this where you can immediately see in the crowd how invested the fan base is, it's such a special place to be, and that's what stuck with me the whole time.
5: Going through what you went through in that Game 7 versus London, you guys were underdogs, but what, you know, that's a pressure situation. Game 7, you're going to overtime on the road as an underdog. What would you tell these Ranger players as they're in an OHL final now?
6: Just enjoy it. I think a lot of people take for granted how quick your junior hockey career goes by, and they have an opportunity that so many players never had. So they just got to enjoy the ride and make the most of it and keep it going. They've been successful this far, and why not keep it going and keep doing it?
5: J-Mac is a pro now. What are you going to tell these little kids out here?
7: Yeah, embrace the moment. I mean, I still think of what we could have been that COVID year when we kind of loaded up a little bit. So for these guys to be in that position now, it's incredible. So just go out there, own it, have fun.
5: 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Thanks for doing this.
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4: Justin McPherson there says, embrace the moment. I'm sure that's what these Kitchener Rangers are going to be doing as they come back out onto the ice in an overtime period. Two games in a row now that these Rangers have gone to overtime against these Barrie Colts, with the Colts scoring late last-ditch goals to send games to the extra frame. It was 3-3 back in Game 2, and the Rangers ended up winning 4-3 in overtime. One of these teams is going to win 4-3 tonight. Will the Rangers extend their series lead to 3, or will the Colts get back into things with a win here on home ice? We'll find out in just a couple minutes when we come back. This is Kitchener Rangers Hockey on 570 News Radio.
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15: Welcome back to Kitchener Rangers Hockey here on 570 News Radio. Don't ever say that junior hockey does not deliver value for your dollar. The Rangers led 1-0 coming into the third. Barry tied the game on a goal from Emil Hemming at 10:15 of the third. But 46 seconds later, Carson Campbell would regain the one-goal advantage for the Rangers. And then 36 seconds after that, William Schneid would tie the game again for the Barrie Colts. So 3 goals in a minute and 22 seconds. 2 from the Colts, 1 from the Rangers. We had a 2-2 game, and it wasn't over yet. Dylan Edwards, with a minute 12 to go, would score his 13th of the playoffs for the Rangers and pick up his 3rd point of this game, a goal and 2 assists. The Rangers, 72 seconds left and a 3-2 lead. But just like Game 2, Kayshawn Aitchison in Game 2, he forced overtime when he scored with 3.6 seconds remaining. Tonight, 12.1 seconds remaining and the Barrie net empty. Aitchison with his 8th of the playoffs, 3-3, as we head here into OT at the Sadlin Arena in Barrie. My name is Mike Farwell. The man to my left is Josh Piercy, and we are here in the David Schooley Broker with RE/MAX Twin City broadcast booth. The negotiator gets it done.
4: You mentioned the Campbell goal there in that scoring summary that put the Rangers up originally. That feels like a distant memory now. And that, that last minute goal, man, that Aitchison, what a shot he has, and it's always a danger.
15: A treat to watch both of these teams with some game changers on their rosters. As we head into the fourth period, it's still not too late because of the 6 o'clock start, so how you doing, Rangers Nation, or Colts Nation, or OHL Nation in general? If you are listening from near or far, Josh and I love to hear from you. So drop me an email, mike@570news.com. That's mike@570news.com. And let's find out who is still with us into next shot wins time. Patrick is with us from Sauble Beach. Jocelyn says, hi, Mike and JP. I'm taking advantage of an extra night at Paradise North in Mount Forest. Tim and Glynis in Rome. And Mike says, the only reason I'm into hockey is because of the two of you. You made me say a bad word very loudly, though, when Aitchison scored that goal. Mike, you're responsible for your own actions, buddy. But thanks for listening in. Join our long-distance listeners with an email to mike@570news.com as we get overtime underway. O'Reilly, Edwards, Sherratt out there for Kitchener. Wilmot, Hemming, and Zabeski out there for Barrie. The Rangers go right to left in OT, wearing their whites. The puck off the faceoff goes back down to our right into the Ranger zone, and they start out. It'll be O'Reilly over the line, dropping to Sherratt. He had Edwards in front, but didn't get the puck there. O'Reilly picks it up, though. Back to the blue line. Reed over to Andonofsky. That shot sails wide. And O'Reilly's going to get on it along the boards. Into the corner for Sherratt. Back to the blue line. Andonofsky again. Another shot. Horrific, the save. And Andonovsky denied the chance to be the OT hero in back-to-back nights.
16: Yeah, we were almost going to have a blueprint there, and it was setting up for Andonovsky so nicely, but unable to find the net.
15: Romano wheels into the zone to Humphreys the shot. Blocker save made. Herebic back at the blue line. Woolley, the Rangers pressing early. It goes over to Carson Campbell. Campbell back across to Woolley. Woolley shot, and Herebic able to make the save. No traffic in front of him there because Kayshawn Aitchison took Luca Romano in back of the goalie and cleared the crease.
16: Herebic has been heroic throughout this game, this series, but the way that the Rangers are setting up in the offensive zone here, we could see a similar thing to what we saw in game two. The Rangers just shooting gallery on Herebic's net.
15: They've got the first three shots of this overtime. Do the Rangers, not even a minute in. Face-off brought to you by Swanson's Home Hardware Building Center on Park Street in the Colt zone. And they will clear it out to center. Humphreys knocks it down, dumps it right back in again. And Parker Von Richter's got it. Gets it up to Carter Lowe. Lowe slowly out of his own zone. Up for Schneid at center, but that didn't work. And Woolley picks it back up for Kitchener. Gives it back to Carson Campbell. Campbell back to Woolley, and Woolley through center for the Rangers. Onto the wing for Pridham. Off the boards, into the Barry zone. Woolley went in after it, but the Colts will get it out. Crombie gets as far as center. Humphreys takes it back for Kitchener. Settles things down by going back inside his own blue line. Dropping to Matt Andonovsky. Andonovsky will take it in back of the net while the Rangers finish off a change. Here comes Ellis, Ellenis, and Lamb. Andonovsky comes out from back of the goal. Onto the right wing for Tanner Lamb. Lamb to the line. His dump in knocked down. Andonovsky gets it, puts it in deep. Luke Ellenis, near side boards, slides that puck into the corner. Colts are there, though, and Aitchison looks up ice. Long pass in behind Jaden Newton, off the boards, right in on Kirsch. He's forced to cover up. He didn't want to because the Rangers have got some rhythm here, but he didn't have a choice because the Colts were coming in hot. That was Calvin Crombie, and play blowing dead with 17:48 to go in overtime.
16: I'd love to be in the heads of one of those Barry Colts right now. How do you stay focused after playing so much hockey in an overtime period? I like what we saw from them in the third. It's a little bit of that heart that we've been wanting out of these Colts. And it's two teams now battling it out for supremacy in this series.
15: Rangers win the faceoff in their own zone. Cameron Reed carefully with it in the corner. Plays it around the boards. Luke Ellenis whacks it out through center. Colts get on it at their own blue line. Aitchison ahead to Hemming, tipping it into the Rangers' zone. Andonovsky getting back for it. In below the goal line, Ben Wilmot comes in, digs it free. Wilmot a backhand, didn't make it through. And then Reed knocks down his man, Zabeski, in front. Again, it comes around the boards, and Luke Ellenis will lift it out to center. Barry on it again. They clear it to the Ranger line, but that's broken up by Andonovsky. Lamb, one-hand pass over the line to O'Reilly. Back out to Tanner Lamb! The shot, and Herebic will make the save. Lamb right back on it for Kitchener. To the blue line it goes. Carson Campbell. Campbell just plays it into the corner on the far side. O'Reilly chips it in back of the net. Edwards taken out by Eliasson, but Sherratt comes in to get the puck. Back to the blue line. Campbell, another shot, he fanned on it, and Barry banks it out. It's Hemming against Woolley over the Ranger line, but Woolley defends it well. And the Rangers clear it out. It's fired right back in again. Jared Woolley on it for Kitchener. Barry making a change. Woolley ahead to Edwards. That's the hot hand. A goal and two assists over the line. A shot off the wing, and that right there is a can of corn for Ben Herebic. Easy glove save. He hangs on. 16:27 to play in overtime.
16: And over the last two games, we're approaching territory now, or have we already passed it, Mike, where Herebic has faced 100 shots?
15: It was 59. It's exactly 100 now. 59 on Friday and 41 so far tonight.
16: In two games. It's incredible.
15: Makes the save percentage pretty easy, too. It's a 930 save percentage. Pretty incredible. Four goals on Friday, three tonight on 100 shots against. Puck in the Barry zone. They'll play it around the boards, and Brad Gardner just whacks it out to center. Matt Andonofsky will chase it back into his own zone. Up ice for Christian Humphreys. He's been quiet. Maybe it's time for Humphreys to make some noise. Into the Barry zone it comes. Humphreys after it below the goal line with Luca Romano. The Colts, though, get three players back there. They've got the puck. Von Richter clears it out to center. Knocked down by Carson Campbell. Campbell back up to Romano. He'll dump it into the Barry zone. Rangers go for a change. Ben Harebic out of the Colts goal, leaving it in back of the net for Gabriel Eliasson. Eliasson waits, plays it for Von Richter, cross ice to Jaden Newton. Newton over the Ranger line, stopped by Carson Campbell. He'll play it ahead to Tanner Lamb. Lamb pushing it down the right wing. Over the Barry line, it's broken up again. And Edgar gets to center, dumps it back into Ranger territory. Jared Woolley around back of his goal. Shrugs off Calvin Crombie. Woolley down the wing into the zone. Takes a shot that's deflected wide. Carson Campbell, his shot is blocked. It's off a shin pad all the way down the ice into Ranger territory. Luke Elenis is on it. Elenis ahead to Carson Campbell. Campbell over center, dumping it into the Barry zone. Harebic out to play it. Around the boards it goes. Knocked down there by Tanner Lamb. Barry lifts it high to the line. Andonofsky knocks it down. Andonofsky's going to step in. Matt Andonofsky slides it down low. Lamb! Oh, he tried to pass it across, and it's deflected. Along the boards, Barry will get to it again. Clear it out to center. Colts are tired here. Rangers have some fresh legs. It's O'Reilly down the right wing. O'Reilly floats it around the boards to the near side. Cameron Reed to Edwards. Edwards plays it back in deep. Sherratt goes after it. It comes around the back of the net again. Cameron Reed's going to pinch in. Ben Wilmot gets to it for Barry. Wilmot won't get out of the zone. It's bouncing around. Now it's out, then back in. And that's going to be an offside. The Rangers with an opportunity there, but couldn't cash in. 14:08 to go in overtime.
16: You said it a moment ago, Mike, that the Colts looked a little tired. I have to agree. They're just a little flat-footed in their own zone right now, defending admirably, but you're chasing the puck around like that, it's only going to tire you out even more. Whereas the Rangers, they look like they have that little bit extra in the tank.
15: It was a long shift for that unit for Barry, for sure. That's the cruelty of overtime when you switch sides now and you have to do the long change here in the fourth period. Puck still in the Barry zone, but they finally get going in the right direction. Hemming for Aitchison over the Ranger line with Carter Lowe. Puck directed to Lowe, but he can't come up with it, and the Rangers play it ahead. Christian Humphreys down the left wing against Cole Emerton. Humphreys into the Barry zone. Works it around back of the net to Pridham. Pridham a backhand, and that one stays out. Barry clears it out to center. Look out, Jared Woolley. He must have heard Hemming coming, because if he went the wrong way, Woolley, Hemming might have stripped him and gone in for a break. Now it's Kayshawn Aitchison for the Colts, back in his own zone and behind the net. The Colts in their navy blue with the yellow trim going left to right. Aitchison moves it ahead to Cole Emerton. Up ice for Amon Edgar, deflecting it into Ranger territory. Below the goal line, the Rangers work it ahead. Luke Elenis out to center. Von Richter will knock it down for Barry. He gives it away. Rangers come right back. Lamb over the line, but his pass intercepted by Von Richter. Whoa, lazy clear. Hayden Ellis couldn't cut through. And the Colts are back on it. Von Richter again. And Von Richter buys some time getting to center. Firing it into the Rangers' zone. Edgar on it along the half wall. Chips it in back of the net. Rangers are there. Tanner Lamb on it. Lamb ahead for Luke Elenis. Elenis gains center. Chips it down the left wing. Hemming erases him along the boards. Von Richter back up ice. Ben Wilmot. It's a foot race. Wilmot. Carson Campbell got back. The shot stopped by Kirsch. He puts it down right away. Woolley long up ice looking for Romano. It's off a skate into the zone. In front. Oh, Dylan Edwards. He hit the post. Dylan Edwards hit the post. And the puck back out at center. Edwards couldn't believe it. The bounce off the end boards. And Dylan Edwards rang the iron. Now it's Emil Hemming the other way for Barry. Into the Rangers' zone. Back to the line. Aitchison, the shot. Just wide. Off the end boards. Back in front. The Rangers clear it to the line. Aitchison on it there. Over to Emerton. Emerton down low to Ben Wilmot. Wilmot around back of the Ranger net with it, taken out in the corner. Zabeski goes to get it. Zabeski back to Emerton, to Aitchison. Aitchison the shot. It's partially blocked. Rangers clear it ahead. Dylan Edwards, he's got it down the wing. Edwards over the line with Sherratt. And offside at the blue line. I agree with the call. I'm right on the line. I'm the third line, EJP.
16: Mike had his hand up immediately.
15: 11:25 left in overtime.
16: Oh, man. This is tense. I'm not sure my little heart can take it. The Colts with an extended period of pressure in the Rangers zone. And when that puck came out to Kayshawn Aitchison, I had me worried there for a second. Enough bodies in the middle, fortunately, but chances at either end now in this overtime period.
15: Rangers with 7 shots in overtime, 42 in the game. The Colts with 2 shots in overtime, 34 on the game. 8.5 minutes gone in overtime. Berry clears the puck down into the Rangers zone. Carter Lowe goes to get it. Gets it back to the blue line. Eliasson, long shot, hits a body, goes wide. And the Rangers get back on it. To the line, Von Richter, a long shot. That's batted away by Matt Andonovsky. Andonovsky after it, along the boards. Oh, cleared to the line by Sherratt, but knocked down by Eliasson. Nice play. Now the Rangers get it out. And it's O'Reilly with Edwards over the line. O'Reilly gets around his man, Von Richter. O'Reilly puts it in front. And it's scooped up by Carter Lowe. Lowe finds Brad Gardner. Gardner, end of a shift. Just floats it into the Rangers' zone. Carson Campbell back to pick it up for Kitchener. Campbell up for Jared Woolley. Woolley chips it over the Barry line. The Colts clear it out to center. Pridham on it. Pridham puts it back into the Barry zone. Aitchison goes to get it. Around the boards. And Newton, tied up by Christian Humphreys, doesn't get out of the zone. Now it does on a second effort. It was Passmore that got it out, and the Rangers reset at their own blue line. Carson Campbell. Up ice for Humphreys. Humphreys comes into the Barry zone. Spins away from a man. Humphreys stays with it. Plays it in to Luca Romano. Romano in the faceoff circle. Tries to go through Passmore and can't. Knocked down, gets back up. Gets the puck to Humphreys. Back into Romano. He can't get a shot. Back at the line, Humphreys. He settles it down. Christian Humphreys the shot. That's just wide. Hrebek pokes it into the corner. And Caden Newton is on it for the Colts. Newton fights his way to center. Stopped there by Luke Ellenis. Barry picks it up. It's Aitchison. Aitchison over the line. His shot deflected by Reed. Goes in on Kirsch. Kirsch will glove it. Hanging on. And we've got 9.5 to go in overtime. And heading to a timeout, 3-3 our score. Rangers hockey for Hefner Lexus Toyota. You're a part of the family. 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
3: 9.5 to play in overtime here at the Sadlin Arena in Barrie, a 3-3 game between the Colts and the Kitchener Rangers. My name is Mike Farwell. The man to my left, Josh Piercy. We are here in the David Schooley Broker with RE/MAX Twin City broadcast booth. The negotiator gets it done. Jordan Malcolm, our first line producer, back at the boardwalk in Kitchener. Faceoff coming up in the Rangers' zone to the right of goaltender Christian Kirsch. Back-to-back overtime games in this OHL Finals Series, going deep into their first overtime. Rangers win the draw in their own zone. And O'Reilly's got it. Rink wide for Dylan Edwards into the Barrie zone. Edwards down to the corner with it. Plays it around to the far side. O'Reilly picks it up. Sam O'Reilly steers it back in along the boards in back of the goal. Barrie breaks it up. They get it ahead to Cole Emerton. Emerton can't clear. Dylan Edwards puts it back into Gabe Sherratt. Sherratt into the corner for Sam O'Reilly. O'Reilly spins off a check. Back to the blue line, Cameron Reed. Reed walks the line. Gives it to Matt Andonofsky. Andonofsky fanned on the shot, but it goes into O'Reilly. Played it across, but it was in behind Edwards. And the Colts break out. Pass ahead to Hemming. Stopped at center ice. Emerton gets it back for Barrie. He'll dump it into the Rangers zone. And Cameron Reed is back for it. Whoops. He loses it to Zabeski. Zabeski plays it around the boards in the Rangers zone. Calvin Crombie picks it up. He loses it to Andonofsky. And Andonofsky gets it ahead to Edwards. Edwards along the boards. Buys some time. Goes across to Tanner Lamb. Lamb just dumps it into the Colt zone. And ahead it comes. Here comes Crombie into the Rangers zone. Across to Schneid. It bounced on him. Back across. They couldn't bang it in. What a chance for Barrie, but they couldn't score. Luke Ellenis at the Barrie line steals it. Ellenis into the zone. Down to the corner. Works it in back of the goal. Hayden Ellis in front. Oh, Hrebik the save off Jared Woolley. Bang, bang play, and Hrebik the save.
4: 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I thought Woolley was going to get him five-hole, but he squeezed up, made that save. And that was just after what was a glorious chance for those Colts down at the other end, Mike.
3: It was a play where the Rangers were caught on a change, and it was almost a 3-on-1 led by Calvin Crombie. The pass across to Schneid took a bounce, started rolling, and they couldn't get it settled from there. 7:55 to go in overtime. And off the faceoff in the Colts zone, Caden Newton just falls on the puck. It's finally dug free. Back to the blue line, Campbell into Christian Humphreys. Long shot off the wing, Hrebik. The blocker save, and Barrie clears it out to center. Carson Campbell chips it ahead there for Jack Pridham. Into the Barrie zone with Luca Romano. Romano in the corner. Back to the blue line, Reed. To Andonofsky, the shot. Big block, Carter Lowe. And Lowe for Barrie gets it down the ice. No icing, it was deflected. Cameron Reed back for Kitchener. With Andonofsky. And Matt Andonofsky takes it. Long up ice for Humphreys. That missed. That's going to be an icing against Kitchener. And we're down to 7:14 left in overtime.
4: Fans here at the Sadlin getting their money worth tonight. Hopefully no one's got an important meeting in the morning. And if they do, maybe they can move it over to Zoom. Because we're going late into the night here in Game 3.
3: 9-4, the shots on goal in overtime favoring the Rangers. Not quite as lopsided as Friday night, but no. Kitchener with most of the chances. Barrie tries to earn one here. A face-off win in the Rangers zone. Kayshawn Aitchison down the boards with it. Plays it out to Ben Wilmot. Sends one just high. And the Rangers are going to ice it again. They'll take that.

0: because the Colts had opportunity there. Just under 7 minutes now to play in overtime, 6:59 to be exact, and the Rangers are going to have to keep Reed and Andonofsky, Pridham, Romano, Humphreys on the ice. The Colts have got their big boys out there, Hemming, Wilmot, Zabeski, Aitchison on the blue line. Starts with a face-off win for Kitchener. What a play by Cameron Reed to get it around the boards. Humphreys in the near side corner. Chips it in back of the net. Reed's on it again. Ahead to Pridham, and Jack Pridham's going to get out of the zone. Pridham threw it up the middle, almost picked off, but Romano gets to it. Romano over the line. He'll play it around the boards. Andonofsky's got it near side. Throws it back at the net. It's wide. And Hemming's going to get on it for Barry. Up to center. Zabeski gets around one man. Reed's been out there forever. Rangers get the puck back. Sherratt for Edwards. This has been the deadliest line to O'Reilly over the line. Back to Sherratt. Takes a wild swing at it. Sends it wide. Ben Wilmot gets on it for the Colts. Clears it just out to center. It bounces down into the Rangers' zone. Carson Campbell back to get it. Up the boards it comes. Oh, Sherratt let it get past him. Long shot. Ouch. O'Reilly felt that one. It knocked him down. He's back up. The Colts bring it back inside their own blue line with now less than six to go in OT. Puck chipped into the Rangers' zone. Carson Campbell around the boards for Gabe Sherratt. Sherratt leaves it for Woolley. Back to Campbell. And Campbell turns up ice for the Rangers. Oh, pass in the neutral zone. Picked off by Crombie. Crombie on the line. Stopped by Woolley. Woolley gets going the other way. Edwards trying to catch up. Woolley over the Barry line. Pass across. Sherratt can't get a shot. It's bouncing in front. Ellis couldn't settle down. And Barry's got it. They take it to the boards. And it comes near the blue line. Jaden Newton will just chip it out to center. Rangers right back in. Tanner Lamb. Lamb on the left wing. Down to the corner. One-handing it in front. Hayden Ellis puts it wide. Aitchison's got it for the Colts. Just over five to play in overtime. Aitchison to center. Firing it into the Rangers' zone. Cameron Reed, how did he get time to rest? He's back out there. Around to Andonofsky. Up to Lamb. Across ice to Ellenis. Luke Ellenis for Kitchener. Dumping it into the Barry zone. Romano after it on the forecheck, but the Colts have got it. Carter Lowe up for Amon Edgar, dumped into the Rangers' zone again. Christian Humphreys plays it back to the defense. Cameron Reed in back of the goal, banking it around to Matt Andonofsky. Andonofsky through center. Andonofsky over the line with Lamb. Lamb to the trailer. Humphreys shot off a foot just wide. Campbell's going to pinch, keeps the Rangers onside. In it goes to Lamb. Lamb for Romano, broken up by Justin Hanser of Barry. It comes to the blue line, Campbell. Over to Pridham. Pridham can't find a shot. Back to the blue line with it. He'll play it in deep. Parker Von Richter, whoops, he overskates it. Romano in back of the goal for Humphreys. Christian Humphreys comes out with it for Kitchener. To the blue line, Jared Woolley. Woolley into Pridham. Pridham back to the blue line, Campbell. There's the shot in front. Romano sends it just wide. Humphreys on it again for Kitchener. Humphreys throws it around the boards. O'Reilly back on the ice now. O'Reilly along the wall. Tied up there by Von Richter. Barry gets the puck. They play it in back of the net. Kitchener after it, but they can't get it. O'Reilly knocks it down. Sam O'Reilly keeping the Rangers onside. Plays it to the blue line. Carson Campbell down low. Edwards looking for Pridham. It's batted around. And, yeah, knocked down with a high stick. And play is blown dead with 3:24 to go in overtime. Josh Piercy.
1: Take your breath, Mike.
0: Don't mind if I do.
1: My goodness, what a passage of play there. It's as we get deeper now into overtime, you'll see the long legs lead to a couple more mistakes from these guys out there. Who can blame them? They played a ton of hockey. There's a couple of mistakes in their own end there for the Barry Colts that set up the Rangers on a couple of different opportunities, but so far unable to capitalize. They haven't found themselves in those A1 areas, but not for a lack of trying. They've been pushing the pace of play here the last 5 minutes or so.
0: Face off for Swanson's Home Hardware Building Center on Park Street in Kitchener in the Barry zone. It's Brad Gardner for the Colts, Sam O'Reilly for the Kitchener Rangers. Face off to the left of goaltender Hrebek. O'Reilly almost got that puck in front, but William Schneid was there for the Colts. He'll get to center. Firing it into the Rangers' zone. Mason Zabeski is on it. Gets some help from Brad Gardner. Gardner in the corner. Taken to the ice by O'Reilly. Puck comes back to the line. Over it comes. Ages in the shot. And Christian Kirsch the save. Now the Rangers move it ahead. Sherratt couldn't quite gain the Barry zone. It's cleared back out. Edwards dumps it in again. Under three to go in overtime. On Friday in Game 2, the Rangers got the winner with just under two to play. Barry keeps play onside at the Ranger line, but only for a moment. Hayden Ellis has got it for Kitchener. Comes over the Barry line. Pass for Dylan Edwards in behind him. Edwards gets it in deep. The Colts, though, play it around the boards. And Kayshawn Aitchison gets it ahead to Edgar. Name on Edgar. Waits at his own blue line. Now comes back into the zone and plays it up to Calvin Crombie at center. Crombie over the Ranger line. Hard around the boards it goes. Luke Ellenis gets it ahead. Hayden Ellis can't quite catch up to it. Von Richter's got it for Barry. To Crombie. He'll dump it into the Ranger zone. And we have 2 minutes to play in overtime of this 3-3 game at the Sadlin Arena in Barrie. Game 3 of the OHL Final. Kitchener, a 2-0 series lead. Kitchener led this game 1-0 coming into the third period. And here we are, now a minute 44 to go in period number 4. And the Colts with the puck in back of their net. Eliasson. Out to Von Richter, cross ice, Hemming. He'll chip it into the Rangers' zone, but Andonovsky is there. Across to Cameron Reed, ahead to Luca Romano. Romano into the Barry zone. Romano, weak shot, steered aside by Hrebek. Comes out, Reed, pinched in, couldn't get to it. Andonovsky, I thought, kept it onside, but no, delayed offside. And the Colts clear it down the ice. Matt Andonovsky deep in his own zone for Kitchener, giving it to Cameron Reed. Reed through center for the Rangers. Reed gains the line. Cameron Reed into the corner. Throws it back in front. And it didn't work. Brad Gardner, final minute of overtime. Overskates it at the Ranger line. Gets it back. Sweeps it into Kitchener territory. Carson Campbell's on it. Campbell for Cameron Reed. Reed ahead to Sam O'Reilly. O'Reilly at center for Kitchener. He'll fire it into the Barry zone. It goes right in on goaltender Hrebek, who leaves it for Kayshawn Aitchison. Aitchison in back of his net, barking instructions. Barry finishing a change, 28 seconds to go in overtime. Aitchison still standing in back of the net. Fans don't even like it when their own team does this. There have been boos for this play all night. Up it comes to Crombie, tipping it into the Rangers' zone. Jared Woolley back for it, throws it around the boards to Dylan Edwards. Edwards there, tied up along the wall with William Schneid. Puck in some skates. 5 seconds left. We're going to go to a fifth period tonight as time winds down and the first overtime comes to an end. 3-3 through 4, Josh Piercy.
1: Yeah, look to Mike. Kayshawn Aitchison, when he's standing behind his own net there waiting for his guys to set up, his chest was heaving. He was looking pretty tired. I think as much as waiting for his team to set up, they were going, okay, we'll take this one. We'll go have another 15-minute rest and try it in the next overtime period. Incredible. We haven't seen the Rangers go to a second overtime yet in this postseason, so it's uncharted territory, and there's sure to be some tired legs out there, and it'll be a mistake, Mike, I'm sure, that leads to whatever goal finds the back of the net here.
0: That's usually what happens as games get this long in the tooth, JP. I couldn't agree more. As we welcome some more of our hardy long-distance listeners tonight, including Tony, all the way from Cambodia. Robert checks in thanks to our buddy Jack Moore, who calls games for the Oshawa Generals and calls them darn well. He calls all kinds of sports, Jack does. He posted on X that this game was on, and here's where you can tune in. And Robert saw that and checked in with us. And Tracy and Bill check in from beautiful Air. Kyle Clifford, Air native, and a two-time Stanley Cup winner who used to play here in Barrie is at the game tonight. Thanks to Bill and Tracy for being among our long-distance listeners tonight.
1: What do they call Ayr? The greatest little town in the world?
0: According to our bus driver, Mike the Moose Reeves, indeed it is. I wonder how Moosey's doing tonight. I haven't been able to see him
1: He's probably got all his nails bitten off. He's probably paced the soles out of his shoes. Poor guy.
0: 3-3 after 4 here at the Sadlin Arena in Barrie. 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
1: Well, it's lucky we got the 6 o'clock start here on Sunday up in Barrie. We're about to go into a second overtime period as your Rangers and the Colts can't find the difference maker. We're going deep into the night, and Mike Farwell is going deep into the past in conversation with former Kitchener Ranger Dave Maloney and his memories from playing in the big league, NHL. That's here on this extra overtime intermission.
9: And I found out that I was drafted by the Rangers by listening to the radio. That's how I found out. And afterwards, I would find out that Montreal, Chicago, and Boston were all going to draft me. But out of the blue, the Rangers took me at, I think, 14 was my number. And there I was. So I guess to answer your story about the query about New York, I'd never been to New York, certainly never been to New York City. Biggest city I'd ever gone to prior to that was Detroit. I had family in Detroit. So Ron Gresser was the second round pick that year. He and I, and we had our training camp was actually in Kitchener. There was rookie camp in Kitchener and the big camp in Kitchener. So anyway, we, and there are a multitude of stories about that whole experience. So Gresher and I, we break camp. And we're going to Providence, which was where their American League team was. And we get called up for an exhibition game against Detroit, like the end of September. And neither one, he was from Good Soil, Saskatchewan, which is, you know, like a you know, there's a post office there and a church. You know, that's it. Like a lot of the rural communities around here, right? So we both get called up, and we fly into Kennedy Airport, and I'll never forget, we take a cab to downtown Manhattan. And my first memory, there's a cemetery off the Long Island Expressway that gets you into Manhattan. I had never seen so many tombstones. You know, there were like tombstones and graves that looked like to me went forever. So we get into Manhattan. You go through the Midtown Tunnel to get Midtown. They drop us off. The cab drops us off right in front of Madison Square Garden. Neither one of us know where to go. And unlike today where the guys get, you know, transportation, that somebody greets you, somebody, there we were two hillbillies on our own. We didn't know where to go, and I remember I finally asked the guard in front of Madison Square Garden, how we've got to get to the rink. And the guard goes, well, you got to go around on 33rd Street, and there's an entrance building. You have to take the elevator to the fifth floor. And we're like, fifth floor, we want to go to the rink. And sure enough, at Madison Square Garden, that's where the rink is. It's on the fifth floor of the building. So that was my first look at Manhattan. And in the mid-70s, in 1974, 75, Manhattan was pretty beat up. There were some economic issues. The government wasn't going to fund any more funding for New York. So Times Square was light years away from what it is today. It was all beat up. It was strip joints and CD bars and stuff like that. So that, and I still, to this day, Mike, when I go in, now most times I take the train in. I'll take the train into Grand Central and walk across to Madison Square Garden. And honest to God, I still look around going, how in the world did I ever end up here? It's still a fascinating city. I do think it is. They say it's the greatest city in the world. And I've been all over the world. It is one of the greatest cities in the world. But for a guy that, you know, I grew up in Lindsay, family in Kitchener, which is certainly Kitchener to Lindsay Lindsay to Kitchener is a big leap in community. And then you leap from there to Manhattan, and 50 years later, I'm still there. It's like, holy cow.
0: It is. It's truly incredible. And I mean, you mentioned Greshner, and that's fine. There's one. But I mean, Phil Esposito, Rod Gilbert, Walt Kachuk. You mentioned him earlier, watching him with the Kitchener Rangers. Now you're in New York City playing for the big Rangers with guys like that. And you carve out a career that goes for almost 700 NHL games.
9: I was young. Certainly young. I was 18. I played four games as an 18-year-old. And the memories of that year, that call-up was right around Christmas time. And Derek Sanderson was playing for the Rangers at the time. He was certainly the Bruins. So full disclosure, I was a Leaf fan until Bobby came into the league. Then I became a Bruin fan, a Bobby Orr fan. So in the early 70s, I was a huge, and I was working then at Bobby's camp. So it was the Bruins to me. So Sanderson was all part of that story, you know. And so he goes to the World Hockey Association, comes back, and the Rangers sign him. He has to come to rookie camp, and eventually, you know, we're going to end up in New York. So Gresh and I, Christmas, he had got called up. Gresh had a cup of coffee in Providence, and they called him up, and he never saw the American League again. But my first memory of that call-up was Christmas caroling, in the back of Derek Sanderson's Rolls Royce.
0: What?
9: And he had a phone, believe it or not, a two-way phone in the back of the car, a satellite or whatever it was at the time. And I remember I called my parents from the back of Derek Sanderson's Rolls Royce while Chris was caroling in Long Beach, New York. So that's the game was, I'll never forget, you know, I didn't make the team out of camp. I'm in better shape now as a 70-year-old than I was as a 19-year-old, my second training camp. So the progression should have been my second year coming out of camp. I should have been on the Ranger roster, but as a 19-year-old, your priorities aren't quite where they should be. And I had a great summer after my first year pro. But was eventually called up in midway through the second year. And then you go on. I played with Walter, and then everything, you know, Brad Park was on the team, and then he got traded in November of 75 with Jean Rattel. And then Phil, Carol Vadney, would be my partner for most of my career. God rest his soul. So I did. I got John Davidson, Anders Hedberg, Ulf Nielsen, Ron Duguay, Donnie Murdoch. Of course, my brother Don, which was the highlight of my career playing with him. Doing some good teams. You know, we lost in the finals in 79 to Montreal, after going up 1-0 after game one. And the highlight, the personal highlight of my career was scoring a shorthanded goal in game one against Ken Dryden. And there's a story to that, too, that you fast forward a number of years. I'm doing a for Madison Square Garden Network, we're doing a Saturday night hockey show, and Dryden was in the building where Cornell was playing at Madison Square Garden, so we got him to come over and sit with us and chat. So in his conversation, he proceeded to talk about how the 79 series, he retired after the 79 series. That was the low light of his career, was that season with what was everything going on in his life with hockey and stuff. And as he's going on, I'm sitting there thinking, the highlight of my career was scoring a shorthand goal against Ken Dryden in the Stanley Cup playoffs.
0: You were the straw that broke the camel's back there, Dave.
9: Yeah, evidently. I hope that was the final, like, if that guy can score, I'm like, I'm done. You know,
0: not this big lumbering defenseman from Kitchener. Come on.
9: Yeah. You know, I was a captain at the time, and, you know, I was, you know, again, the best years of my career were playing for Herb Brooks in the early 80s. You know, it's funny how one man's syrup is another man's poison. So there are so many stories, and they're all good stories, and life has been great. And in the formative years, the lessons learned, a lot of times the lessons learned were life lessons, right?
1: Oh, some great memories there from a man who was once a Ranger, always a Ranger. Went from Kitchener to New York and now into the broadcasting world. And if we've got time, we'll check in with him on broadcasting a little later on. But for now, we'll take a quick break and we'll come back with overtime period number two here on your home of Kitchener Rangers hockey, 570 News Radio.
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0: Back here inside Sadlin Arena in Barrie, Mike Farwell, Josh Piercy in the David Schooley Broker with RE/MAX Twin City broadcast booth. The negotiator gets it done. We hope that you treated mom to brunch and dinner and a cup of coffee with dinner so you can all stay awake for double overtime here in game number three between these Rangers and these Barrie Colts. Kitchener, the 2-0 series lead. They won game two Friday night, just two nights ago, at the Memorial Auditorium in Kitchener. And here we are, now through a full overtime period, looking for a winner in this third game.
1: You're talking about our listeners here close to home, maybe having a cup of coffee with supper. Our listeners in Australia are probably brewing a second pot now. Getting this Monday going.
0: Absolutely.
1: Yeah, like we were saying before we went to break here, Mike, it's going to be a slip-off somewhere along the line that leads to a goal. These guys have played so many minutes. Expect the first 5 minutes to be pretty hot, and then for things to slow down as those gas tanks start to empty.
0: Barrie Colts in their navy blues with the yellow trim going right to left. And coming out of their own zone, Ben Wilmot gains center, chips it into Ranger territory. Hemming in to pick it up, throwing it in front. It deflects up into the air, and Dylan Edwards will calmly get it ahead to Sam O'Reilly. O'Reilly over the Barry line with Tanner Lamb. Lamb down the right wing boards, throws it at the net, sails through the crease, and Zabeski is on it for Barry. Gain center, dumps it in, blocker to side there by Christian Kirsch. Rangers, whoops, Romano had it, lost it, and Kitchener recovers, getting out to center. It's cleared back into the Rangers zone, and Cameron Reed will settle it down. Across to Jared Woolley, now to Jack Pridham. And Pridham starts up ice. Whoops, he overskated it. Lost it just outside his own blue line, and Barry dumps it back into the Rangers zone. Kirsch will leave it in back of the net for Jared Woolley. And Woolley plays it on to the left side for Carson Campbell. The Rangers defenseman dumps it over the Barry line. Romano's going to go in after it along the boards. Bodied there by Brad Gardner. And Barry clears the puck down the ice. Icing is waved off. Carson Campbell back for it. For Jack Pridham. Pridham ahead to Christian Humphreys. Humphreys over the line, snaps off the shot. Blocker save made by Hrebek. Humphreys gets it right back. Another shot, that one tipped. Hrebek stayed with it, and Eliasson gets on it for Barry. Gabriel Eliasson to center. He'll play it hard around the boards in the Rangers zone. That keeps Kirsch in the net, and the puck comes along the boards where Calvin Crombie fights for it for the Colts, but the Rangers are there, and Cameron Reed's got it. Ahead to Elinus. He'll just clear it out to center, and the Colts will fire it right back in again. Matt Andonovsky in back of the goal, just over 2 minutes gone in overtime. Andonovsky up for Elinus. Elinus, that was not icing. That was not icing. Elinus had center ice. That's going to cost the Kitchener Rangers 200 feet. And they don't call those back on review.
1: It's 200 feet that you do not want to have to bust up again, because every step now takes precious bars of energy off your meter.
0: Rangers throwing some different line combinations out there at times. They had Lamb with Ellis and O'Reilly. Puck in the Rangers zone off the faceoff. Back to the blue line for Aitchison. Plays it in, knocked down by Sherratt. Out through center. Look out! That gets deflected up and out of play. And that one came into the stands hot, but it hit the concrete stairs, so everything's okay.
1: Yeah, a couple of fist bumps up there in the crowd. You wouldn't look too hard on those fans if some had glazed over eyes and just didn't see that one coming.
0: This faceoff comes out to center ice. It's O'Reilly with Edwards and Lamb right now. O'Reilly wins the draw for Kitchener. Back to their blue line. Carson Campbell couldn't clear it. Centering pass, and O'Reilly was there to break it up. It comes to the line, though. Aitchison plays it in deep. Schneid back to the blue line. Von Richter's shot blocked in front. Loose, and O'Reilly, great job fighting for that puck. Gets it ahead to Tanner Lamb. Lamb down the right wing into the Barry zone. Tried to work it in for Carson Campbell. That didn't work. And Barry comes back the other way. Shot off the wing, kicked out by Kirsch. And picked up by Dylan Edwards. Edwards for Romano. Romano into the Colts zone. Throws it in looking for Edwards. It's out of his reach. He'll track it down. Gets it back in deep. But Barry quickly clears to center. The Colts seem to have some more life in this overtime, the second overtime. Offside this time, though, are they at the Ranger line? 16:43 remaining in period number five. We haven't had one of these since 2018, JP.
1: Oh, really?
0: We won't talk about how that ended for the Rangers in the West final versus Sault Ste. Marie.
1: Zip up.
0: Yep, enough of that. Enough of that from this guy.
1: We haven't seen many period fives across the league in this postseason. We're deep into her.
0: Back-to-back overtime games in this OHL final. The Rangers won game one in regulation, game two in OT. And here we are, 3.5 minutes into period number five in Barrie. Romano with the puck for Kitchener. Comes off the wing. Shot is blocked on the way to the net. And the Colts clear it. Not out. Oh, it does just come out. That's the far blue line. I can't be responsible for getting that call wrong. We're right on the one blue line, which in this period is the Rangers. Christian Kirsch, we can practically touch him down there to our left. That was at the blue line down there to our right. So a Swanson's Home Hardware Building Center faceoff. coming up outside that Barry blue line in front of the Colts bench. Romano's going to take it for Kitchener. Jaden Newton's going to take it for Barry. Romano wins it cleanly. Rangers at center ice with it. Cameron Reed will wrist it into the Colts zone. Around the boards, Romano gets it into Humphreys. Humphreys spins and fires, hits the outside of the net. Jack Pridham picks it up. Pridham back to the blue line with it. And had a pass blocked. Comes out to center. Rangers whip it back in again. And then they go for a line change. Barry will have easy access out of the zone. Cole Emerton leads the way. Gaining center. Dumping it into the Ranger zone. Jared Woolley on it for Kitchener. Plays it around back of the goal to Carson Campbell. Ahead to Tanner Lamb. Lamb through center. Flips it over the Barry line. Hayden Ellis gets in after it. Ellis back to the blue line. Kept onside by Carson Campbell. Long shot. Oh, Ellis got to the net front-ish. But Hrebek able to see it, able to make the save, and able to hang on with 15:32 to go in overtime.
1: And that's kind of the irony of this double overtime period. The freshest guys out there on the ice would be the two who are most responsible for keeping this game going. And Hrebek, it's fresh as a daisy out there. Just about as amped up as he was at the start of this game.
0: He's only faced 48 shots. Three in this second overtime. Two for the Colts in this second overtime. The Rangers 48 shots on goal. The Colts 39. 3-3 our score. Hayden Ellis, a face-off win for Kitchener, but it'll bounce over the stick of defenseman Carson Campbell and come all the way back down the ice. Jared Woolley tried to play pass with Campbell in their own zone. It went in on Christian Kirsch, who just had to get it over to Campbell where it was intended to go. And now Carson Campbell in back of his goal. Campbell up for Jared Woolley. Woolley to center, dumping it in off a stick. No icing. Rangers after it. Gabe Sherratt down into the corner of the Colts zone. Barry gets on it. They play it around the boards in back of the net. And Von Richter will just lift it high out through center. Knocked down by Carter Lowe. Over the line with Gardner. Bouncing puck. And Andonovsky bats it out of the way. Rangers turn in the other direction. Sherratt over the line. Slides off his stick but comes back in deep. Edwards! They jam! It's loose! They score! They score! It's Gabe Sherratt! Gabe Sherratt, the game winner in the fifth period! And the Rangers are one win away!
1: What a way for that game to end, Mike. And as soon as that puck came to Dylan Edwards there with plenty of time and space, you knew something dangerous could happen. Sherratt does a good job of following up on Edwards' opportunity. Batting, pushing at it. We do have a half conversation happening over there. Both referees are gathering around that box.
0: Wait. Are they going to ask for the tablet?
1: We'll wait and see.
0: They are. Oh, my goodness. Could you imagine, JP?
1: Now, what about the fans who have already went to the parking lot?
0: The Rangers have completed the celebration. Ben Hrebek down on one knee in the Colts crease.
1: We'll wait to see what it is they want to have another look at. It's one of those situations where it didn't seem like there was enough time between Edwards has the puck, jams at it. I don't think there's any chance that...
0: I don't think so either.
1: ...anybody gets on top of that. It's a puck that's loose. It's in the crease. Hrebek is not being infringed upon by anybody in that situation, if you ask me.
0: Oh, yeah. We can see on this replay they just showed... Hrebek reaches back. Here comes the signal. That's a good goal.
1: Of course it is.
0: And the Kitchener Rangers lead the OHL final 3-0.
1: Incredible scenes here in Barry. You got a feel for all those guys down there in that navy blue right now who battled hard for 4-plus periods, but it's reward for a game well played.
0: It certainly was. That a game well played, but it was a bouncing puck around the Colts zone. Dylan Edwards, of all players, a goal and two assists tonight. Edwards, the player to get it, tries to jam it home. Hrebek, the pad save, but the puck stays loose. And Gabe Sherratt, the same nose for the net that he showed in game number three when he scored. He went to the net. He jammed that puck home. The replay confirms what we saw initially. And the Kitchener Rangers have taken three of four steps on their way to an OHL title. JP, this could end on Tuesday night.
10: It's hard to believe. It's honestly a little bit surreal, Mike. And look, the Colts have extended series in the past, and it will be a big one on Tuesday, obviously fighting for their life. But, you know, I thought they were fighting for their life here in this one. You got to feel for them. They get to two overtime periods, two games in a row with dramatic late comebacks, but they just didn't quite have the sauce to finish it off. The Rangers did. Two games in a row, I should say. That man again, Dylan Edwards, such a big part of that overtime goal that goes in here. And it wasn't a pretty one. It wasn't a beautiful goal, but it's one that sends the Rangers within one of that big old prize that we've been talking about all season long. It's hard to believe that we're at this point now, Mike.
0: And you mentioned it, what a big part Dylan Edwards was in this game. He'll get the primary assist on this goal. So a four-point night from Dylan Edwards, who did not start the season with the Kitchener Rangers. And the overtime winner from Gabe Sherratt, who did not start the season with the Kitchener Rangers. Tell me that Mike McKenzie built a great team without telling me that Mike McKenzie built a great team.
10: This guy's got his hands behind his head, his feet up somewhere right now, just saying, boy, oh boy, it's great being me, isn't it?
0: Do I ever build great teams?
10: But he does. And the job that they've done here is incredible. The pieces that they put together are just the right pieces. And we're seeing the unfolding of what it's been a beautiful, beautiful season here for the Rangers. And oh, Mike, yeah, when you're kind of standing at the edge of it, it's like when you're at a dock, or maybe you're on a board above a pool that's maybe a little higher than you'd like to jump, and you're just standing right on the edge, and you're going, I know that what's coming is going to be exciting, but I don't know if I have the guts to do it. That's where we are right now. So we're right at the edge of that big moment that you and I have been thinking about, these fans have been thinking about all season long. It's surreal.
0: 4-3, the final in period number five. The Rangers, the proverbial stranglehold on the OHL Finals Series. A 3-0 series lead. We're not yet done. 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
13: I'm Dan Tanner with a 570 News Update. Prime Minister Mark Carney says Canada must modernize outdated systems to face growing economic and political challenges. Speaking at a summit in Toronto, Carney warned that concerns over affordability, immigration, and artificial intelligence are fueling public frustration worldwide. He pointed to new trade partnerships, housing initiatives, and a proposed sovereign wealth fund as part of the solution. A ceremonial gong is back where it belongs at the Regional Cancer Center in Kitchener. Jeff Kalin told the Mike Farwell Show this past week that he's the first person to use it after it was returned. The gong is a powerful symbol for patients who bang it to mark major milestones in their cancer journeys. The gong was stolen in late April, but police have since arrested and charged a 44-year-old man and then located and returned a gong a day later. I'm Jan Tan. Now let's get back to Kitchener Rangers here on 570 News Radio.
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0: Back here at the Sadlin Arena in Barrie. What a night. What a night. What a night. Into double overtime we go. And the Kitchener Rangers pick up the 4-3 victory and grab the 3-0 OHL Championship Series lead. Scoring summary from this one will take you back to the first. Late in the first, with just a minute 14 to go, Sam O'Reilly scored his 16th of the postseason from Dylan Edwards and Tanner Lamb. And it was 1-0 for the Rangers. O'Reilly thought he had one earlier on the power play, but it got called back because it was knocked down with a high stick. He would get it later, so he scored twice, only one of them counted, and the Rangers took a 1-0 lead to the first intermission. There were no goals scored in the second. And then in the third, all HE double hockey sticks broke loose. Emil Hemming with his 14th of the playoffs from Kayshawn Aitchison and Carter Lowe at 10:15 of the third period, tied the game 1-1, but just 46 seconds later, the Rangers would regain the lead. Carson Campbell's fourth of the playoffs from Sam O'Reilly and Dylan Edwards. It was 2-1 Kitchener, and then 36 seconds after that, William Schneid would score his third of the playoffs from Jaden Newton and Justin Hanser, and it was a 2-2 game. But Dylan Edwards figured he'd finish this one off in regulation. A minute 12 to go. Edwards with his 13th of the playoffs from Sam O'Reilly and Gabe Sherratt made it 3-2 for the Kitchener Rangers. But wouldn't you know, Kayshawn Aitchison with the Barrie net empty for the extra attacker, just like he did on Friday night in Kitchener with 3.6 seconds remaining. Aitchison scores tonight with 12.1 seconds remaining. Aitchison's eighth from Von Richter and Gardner. It was 3-3, and we were headed to OT. OT number one solves nothing, but in OT number two, Dylan Edwards again. I had thought it was Sherratt. It's a net that's a far down to our right, but the goal gets credited to Dylan Edwards, his second of the game. His 14th of the playoffs from Gabe Sherratt and Matt Andonofsky. The goal coming at 5:24 of the extra frame. The extra, extra frame. And the Kitchener Rangers pick up the 4-3 win. And more importantly, they pick up their third win in this series. We all know it takes four to win a series. And in this case, for the Kitchener Rangers, it takes four to win the OHL championship. The Kitchener Rangers, a 3-0 series lead with game four here in Barrie on Tuesday night. Final shots in the game favored the Rangers by a count of 50-39. And both teams went scoreless on the power play. Rangers 0-4, the Colts 0-3. 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
0: Back here in Barrie, a 4-3 double overtime win for Kitchener. 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
10: With Rangers head coach Jussi Ahokas. Jussi, thanks for joining us. That one's got to feel pretty good.
22: Oh, yeah. It's huge. However you win in playoffs, that's and especially in finals, that's big. Of course, again, they scored in the end. We did a little mistake there. The pass went through from the middle, but this is our group. We just keep going. We don't matter what it is, and we keep going. And we had in the first overtime, there was the Eddie had that post shot, but all in all, group showed great effort. Kershey, great at the net. Sam O'Reilly, Edwards, big boys showed up. They were really good tonight. That's what you need, and really important. Third win, and so have to be pleased, really pleased.
10: Dylan Edwards is just one of these players. When the moment is big, he gets even bigger.
22: Well, yeah. Yeah, I was. But then again, that goal. He goes to hard areas and gets there. That's a playoff goal. That's what we need. You have to go there to hard areas if you want to score, and that's what he did. And, yeah, I thought he played really, really well the whole game.
10: Coach, I know you guys always take every game one game at a time, but knowing that you're just one away, what are your emotions right now?
22: Well, it's huge, but it is. It's still one. We need that one game, and it's Tuesday, and then we focus on that and nothing else. And nothing's like we haven't won anything yet. We need that one win, and we have to take that. And so that's the mindset. And so you can't get too high or start thinking of it. If you start thinking that, oh, we'll at some point, it won't come. Like, you have to just think about that one game mentality, and we want to be at your best on Tuesday.
10: Appreciate it, Jussi.
22: Thank you.
0: Jussi Ahokas, head coach of the Kitchener Rangers, following the 4-3 double OT win for the Rangers here on the road in Barrie. Kitchener, the 3-0 OHL Finals lead. 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
10: Thanks, Mike. We're here ringside with Rangers forward Gabe Sherratt. Gabe, you were there right in front of that net when that big goal goes in. Tell me what you were feeling.
26: Yeah, it was a rush for us, a 3-on-3 or a 3-on-2, whatever it was. And
4: You know, I tried to make a play to O'Reilly. Didn't work out. Kept him at the blue. Went straight to Edwards, and yeah, we kind of both crashed in that, and luckily it found its way in.
1: And then the moments after that, take me through what it's like winning in double overtime. You come in there with the crew, everyone rushes you guys onto the ice. What does that feel like?
4: Yeah, obviously it feels good. It was a long game, so you know, we're feeling a little bit there, but you know, I'm just like amazed by this group on like our character and our resilience to like to get through it and find a way to win. That's what you need in big games like this.
1: Did you guys ever hang your heads when that Aitchison goes in at the end of the third period, or do you get back into that locker room and say, "All right, job's not done. Let's get back out there"?
4: Yeah, obviously it's a little frustrating because we had the lead, but you know, the boys got their frustration out, and when the period started, we were ready to go again. So you know, whatever happens during the game, we try not to focus on it, and you know, try and do our best we can just to win the game.
1: Double overtime doesn't come around very often. We know you guys are athletes, but how tired were you?
4: Pretty tired. The legs are almost giving out, so yeah, it was a long one.
1: Your coach said job's not done, you still got to win one more, but knowing that it's only one left, I mean, what are your emotions right now?
4: Yeah, I think we all just want to get the job done. You know, like you said, job's not finished, so one more to go, and we'll bring it on Tuesday.
1: Appreciate it.
4: No problem. Thank you.
0: Gabe Sherratt didn't start the season as a Ranger, but here he is contributing in big moments. Scored a goal in game two, assists on the game winner here in game three, and the Rangers have won every one of those games in this OHL final. 4-3 the final tonight in double overtime. 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
0: Back here inside the David Schooley Broker with RE/MAX Twin City broadcast booth, the negotiator gets it done. A 4-3 double overtime win for the Kitchener Rangers here in Barrie. And yes, the Rangers are now just one step away from an OHL title, their first since 2008. But they still have that one step to take. Three stars from this game here tonight, Game 3 in Barrie, brought to you by the Better Business Bureau. 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William Schneid scored a goal for the Colts tonight to get the game back to even midway through the third, and he is the third star of this game. Sam O'Reilly, a goal, two assists, and a +3 rating, was the second star of this game. And Dylan Edwards with a pair of goals, a pair of assists, and a +4 on the night. How do you like them numbers? Is star number one of this game. So your three stars go Edwards, O'Reilly, and Schneid. 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Find a better business at bbb.org. We're back for some final thoughts with Josh Piercy right after this. Kitchener Rangers post-game coverage brought to you by You Save Flooring on 570 News Radio.
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0: Final thoughts here before we call it a night. And listen, it's getting late into this night. It's a Sunday. Some of us have to work in the morning. So we'll move along smartly here from the Sadlin Arena after the 4-3 double overtime win. Kitchener over Barrie as the Rangers are now within one win of an OHL championship, which would be their first since 2008. Interestingly, Josh Piercy, it was in that 2000.

0: periods, what's the longest overtime? Of course, 2018, the Rangers lost the West Final, Game 7, double OT, up in the Sioux. Nonetheless, we saw ourselves, again, an all-time classic. You got to give credit to the Colts. They fight and they battle and they score in the dying seconds, and then the Rangers find a way.
1: I see, the thing with this postseason is I think a lot of people, when you go back and look at it, will look at a first-round sweep, 4-1 second-round, 4-1 third-round. It stands at 3-0 right now. We won't go any further than that, but there have been classics all across the board. How many classics did that Windsor series deliver us? How many classics could we have against the Sioux in this postseason? And this one here, what a beautiful game. Double overtime, I mean, from a fan perspective, from us up here just watching it perspective, I was tired. Talking to Gabe Sherratt down there, he looks as fresh as a daisy just coming off a game where he played. I can't even do the math right now. It's that deep into the night, 90-plus minutes. Yeah, Mike, it's a strange feeling just seeing that now. But, you know, you get to 3-0 up in a series, especially in the finals, and with the way these Rangers play, the reality of the promise of glory is kind of staring you in the face. You know that, like Kusioka says, they still have to get the job done. They still have to get one more win. But when and if that comes, that's going to be a glorious moment for a fan base that's waited a long time for it and have supported these guys throughout that. And this, it's been a great season. I think that the determination, the grit that those guys showed out there on the ice to get this one over the line is just emblematic of the way that they've approached this year as a whole.
0: We were talking earlier about Mike McKenzie just probably home, chilling, feet up, you know, hands behind his head, just relaxing. I think I saw him walking.
1: I saw him.
0: Did you? Okay, yeah. So it was him. He cuts a pretty svelte figure. I thought it was him going through the concourse there. So the Rangers brass is here watching this team that's been assembled, and that would be my only disappointment, if you can put it that way. Should the Rangers pull this off on Tuesday night on the road? Well, you know what? We'll get home in that bus, and there will be people waiting. I'm getting way too far ahead of myself. What a big win for the Rangers here tonight.
1: I don't blame you for getting ahead of yourself, Mike. It's been a long time. So, yeah, that's all I can say.
0: 18 years is a long time. It's as long as some of these players have been alive. Yep. So we'll just leave it at that and remind you, Dylan Edwards, 2 goals and 2 assists. The Rangers, the 4-3 double OT win. And Josh and I will be back on the air tomorrow morning for all news mornings with Christine Clark and Mark Douglas. I'll be on the air at 9 for the show, and we'll probably relive this moment a little bit and spend some time together. And then JP and I right back here at the Saddlin in the David Schooley broadcast booth for the potential clinching game on Tuesday night.
1: Are they sick of hearing our voices yet?
0: I hope not, because these are the only voices we got, right? I mean, we can't do anything else unless you want to send another team in to do Tuesday's game. So appreciate you being with us, as always. Appreciate the heck out of our producer, Jordan Malcolm, back at the Boardwalk. Boy, does he do great work for us.
1: Amen.
0: And we're keeping him up late, too. So we'll sign off from here after a 4-3 double overtime win. For my partner, Josh Piercy, my name is Mike Farwell. I bid you a very good Sunday night and one more happy Mother's Day from the Saddlin Arena in Barrie.
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0: We now join programming already in progress.
1: Fumble issues early, but it was, Ramondre Stevenson. And then he gets hurt. Travion Henderson, a rookie, steps in and puts together some strong games, a level of consistency. But as soon as Stevenson came back, he became the bell cow again. Henderson was sprinkled in too. They both kind of got some production late regular season, but come playoff time, Henderson was sort of buried. And when he did get an opportunity, he didn't deliver, and it was Stevenson. And that's, all in the wake of Antonio Gibson suffering the season-ending injury when he was, in theory, serving a larger role as that third down pass catching back kind of thing. And so with just these two right now, and I know there are other guys in camp too, but with these two as the focal points, I would say from a fantasy perspective, I wouldn't want either of them, at least early, right? I mean, if you're getting some value late in your best ball drafts or in your season long drafts, or I wouldn't play either of them in daily fantasy. I wouldn't go near them in DFS unless one of them is hurt and you know who the guy is going to be, because you just from week to week, okay, is it a Stevenson week? Is it a Henderson week? Are they both going to get touches? And those offenses from a fantasy standpoint, those offenses just, I don't like them. I don't trust them. I don't really want to be around them.
2: Talking with Adam Kaufman from Nesson about the Patriots here on Westwood One Sports. Another minute or two. My name's Mike Wickett. The last time we saw Drake May and the Patriots play, the offensive line was getting crushed by a four-man rush from Seattle for most of the night. What have they done to address that offensive line to keep Drake May upright?
1: Well, they went out. Anderson Vera Tucker obviously was a good addition along the offensive line if he can stay healthy. Who knows if he can? He couldn't with the Jets, but if he's healthy, he's a game changer. They used high draft capital on offensive linemen as well, and so they've gone out from a general improvement across the line standpoint. Improved. Like I would say, their line right now as it exists is stronger than it was when they were getting shellacked, as you said, and not fully healthy either. Not making excuses, but it plays into it. Like, Will Campbell, for instance, their, first-round pick last year, had an excellent season. Then he got hurt. He came back. He wasn't the same. And he had a terrible, awful, almost inexcusably bad playoff run. I mean, allowing, historic tackles to Drake May in poor protection. But, again, he wasn't right. He's going to enter a new season healthy. So the starting offensive line as it exists on paper is much improved. How good it is, we'll see, but much improved. My concern would be there's still an absence of depth, which, again, they learned it last year. Any team learns it at some point. Depth is so incredibly important along the offensive line and in the trenches in general. And you got to protect your most valuable asset. That's your quarterback. If you can't do that, you're going to be in trouble. And just in general, and I'm not saying anything that football fans don't know already, but you get to the playoffs, the Super Bowl in particular, these games are won in the trenches. Who can get to the quarterback, who can protect their quarterback. The Seahawks could do whatever they wanted to Drake May. The Patriots had no answer for Sam Darnold, and he wasn't even that good. They just couldn't get to him. He was evading tackles, and he was free to roam and extend drives. You look back at the previous Super Bowl, the Chiefs got manhandled by Philadelphia. Why? Because Patrick Mahomes couldn't do anything against that defensive line. We saw the exact same formula to beat him when Tom Brady in Tampa Bay took down KC, years ago. It's just this is how it goes. You need to win the game in the trenches, and the Patriots still need some depth there.
2: Follow him on Twitter, X, at Adam M. Kaufman. Adam, thank you so much for the time. We could spend hours talking about non-football stuff, and I'm glad we didn't do too much on the Vrabel situation. Thank you so much for coming on, brother.
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2: 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And I kind of agree with him. I don't know what else we're going to keep uncovering, and nothing's going to be earth-shattering that we're going to learn about Vrabel and Diana Rossini. We know it was stupid. Every day there's something new that comes out and you wonder, How do two people that are literally in the public eye, they're on TV. Her job is to be on TV. How do you keep going out and doing these things and don't expect to be seen? You know, like, people know what you look like. But every single day, and I imagine him being in New England, in the Boston area, every day you're just getting beat over the head with it. And it's nice to take a break and just talk about the Patriots and the improvements they have made and the question marks. That is a scary backfield if you're a fantasy player. A.J. Brown, is he going to get, if he gets the attention, what does that mean for Romeo Doubs? Does it open things up for Doubs and Hunter Henry and everybody else? The defense was pretty damn good last year. Patriots going to be right back in the mix come this NFL season. Schedule gets released on Thursday. We have a big schedule release party here on Westwood One all night on Thursday night. So make sure you're tuning in for that. We are going to wrap it up. And if you missed the best soundbite from the Philadelphia New York game today, we'll play it for you on the other side on Westwood One Sports.
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10: Tomorrow, the Stanley Cup playoffs continue in round two. Colorado took control early, defeating the Wild in the first two games at home. But when the series shifted to Minnesota,
11: a statement here tonight in game three.
10: The Avalanche got handed their first loss of the playoffs. Now, the Wild look to keep that momentum going and level the series, while Colorado looks to respond and extend their lead. You just have to watch the Stanley Cup playoffs. 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
3: Johnny Ballgame, John Mallory coming your way at the top of the hour, taking you through the night here on Westwood One Sports. So we were asking you this question earlier, and we got a ton of people. If you were one of those and you want to jump back in, now is the time. Pick up the phone, 310-840-4910. When was the last time your favorite team made you cry or made you emotionally distraught? And I ask that because the Philadelphia 76ers got bounced today. They got swept out of the NBA playoffs in the second round by the New York Knicks. And there was a young lady, part of a news package, that kind of caught my attention. So picture this. The Sixers lose. Philadelphia TV station sends a woman out to the game, obviously to cover the game. And they say, go to the concourse where everybody walks around to get their seats and their food and whatever. It's the main concourse of the building. And so she's out there. And the Knicks fans who have taken over the Sixers arena are basically now just taking over this woman's newscast or this woman's hit from the arena. Listen to this.
4: Walter, you would think that I'm in New York right now instead of Philadelphia. This is absolutely not the way that fans are hoping to end the Sixers season. You can see that I am surrounded by Knicks fans right now. What's up? I'm the Sixers fan. I now had to say.
5: I ain't going to lie. This is a Mother's Day massacre. I left my mom, you know what I mean? It's been something thinking that I'm going down with the ship, but I'm going down with the ship, so I got to make it up to mama.
6: Sell the team, fire Nick Nurse, everybody gone, gone, gone. Like Kyle Lowry, coach.
7: We're getting clowned. I got nothing. I think it was game 6 a few years ago when the Knicks beat us here, and we walked out and they were chanting like this. It's worse this year.
8: They got to play better defense.
9: And I love Joel, and I hope he stays. I love the whole team. They did amazing, but it's just heartbreaking. It really is.
10: It's a wrap.
3: I love the dichotomy between the last two. The woman who's crying her eyes out. And then the other woman who's walking out of it, it's a wrap. I think it's great. I love this kid, too.
6: Sell the team, fire Nick Nurse, everybody gone, gone, gone.
3: That kid's going to have a job on WIP in Philadelphia in about 10 years, I'm telling you right now. But it was this woman that inspired the question.
9: But I love Joel, and I hope he stays. I love the whole team. They did amazing, but it's just heartbreaking. It really is.
3: Are you really that upset about a second-round NBA playoff exit? The Eastern Conference semifinals? I know what beating Boston meant to the city of Philadelphia, but you got beat by a team who's just steamrolling people right now. But it begs the question. For you, if you're driving around, maybe on your way to work, maybe on your way home from work, home from Mother's Day stuff, when was the last time your team made you cry? Or made you emotionally distraught like this?
9: But I love Joel, and I hope he stays.
3: 310-840-4910. 310-840-4910 is the phone number. I don't know if I've cried necessarily like this.
9: But I love Joel.
3: I don't know if I've gotten to that point in sports, but two come to mind right away, and they both involve the Green Bay Packers. The 2014 NFC Championship game, Aaron Rodgers on basically one leg had gone to Seattle, and Green Bay had a lead. Now, they should have had a much bigger lead, but they had a lead. Seattle came back. All Green Bay had to do was recover an onside kick, and they would send Russell Wilson and his voodoo magic home. They would beat the Legion of Boom. And Seattle made the big comeback. They kicked the onside kick. And Jordy Nelson's ready to recover it. And backup tight end Brandon Bostic jumps into the air. His one job was to block, but he saw the ball, went full Bartman. He did what a lot of people would do. That's, you got to stay disciplined in special teams. Seattle recovered the onside kick, tied it up, overtime, touchdown. When the game ended, when Seattle threw the long touchdown pass to win that game, there were like six people in my house, and we're watching the game on the big screen, and no one said a word for like 4.5 minutes. We all just looked up, did one of these. Hand, palm, face. And then someone said, let's go to the bar. And we did. And we drank a lot that night. And the other would be the most recent Packers playoff choke to the Chicago Bears. They had a 16-point lead in the fourth quarter. And then Caleb Williams and his voodoo magic came to life. And I went face first when DJ Moore caught that game-winning touchdown. And I said, that's going to be it. And I was surrounded by Miller Lite cans. That was my last one where I was, the next day I woke up and I could not believe it happened. Still. And my wife said, are you going to be in a bad mood like this for a while? I said, I get one day. And then I got out of my funk on Monday. When's the last time your team made you cry? Or when you were emotionally distraught? 310-840-4910. Tim is in Chula Vista in California. Tim, you're on Westwood One Sports. When was the last time your team made you cry? Tim, are you there? All right. Is that you, Timmy?
10: Yeah, I'm here.
3: Go ahead,
10: Tim. Oh, my gosh, you almost made me cry again.
3: Oh.
10: So anyway, there's this game in Foxborough in a blizzard. I don't know, it was in 2001. It was a divisional round. And Charles Woodson went and strip-sacked a guy named Tom Brady.
3: Yeah.
10: And Greg Beaker picked up the ball, and the Raiders won the game. And Tom Brady had two hands on the ball, and he was not throwing the ball. There was no chance he was going to throw the ball. And then they put the thing under review, and they said that Tom Brady needed to tuck the ball. And then a 45-yard field goal was kicked, and the Raiders ended up not winning that game.
3: Did you cry that night as a Raider fan, I assume? Did you cry?
10: Hey, my life goes Raiders, then God, then my family. And so, at the time, I don't anymore, but I chewed tobacco, and I had a full bottle of spit, and my girlfriend and I both jumped off the couch when the Raiders won that game, and the chew went everywhere. We didn't care. We were so excited.
3: Yuck. Gross.
10: We were so excited, but then I cried again because I had to clean up the mess after the team lost.
3: Yeah. Nasty. Tim, thank you, man. Cleaning up chew is gross. It's almost as bad, and I did this one time, and maybe you've done this, like back when you could smoke at a bar, you don't remember which one is your beer bottle, and you kind of grab your beer bottle, but you're not sure, and there's a butt in there. That's not a good feeling. Cleaning up chew is gross, too. Dave is in New Hampshire. Dave, thanks for calling. You're on Westwood One Sports.
11: So listen, I was born in 94. So by the time I had a heartbreak, I think the city of Boston had won me 5 championships. I remember I was in middle school, 07-08 Patriots, David Tyree catch.
3: Yeah.
11: Remember at the end of the game, I didn't cry, but I threw a chicken wing at the TV.
3: How old were you?
11: God, I was in middle school.
3: So you were like 12 years old throwing chicken wings at your TV?
11: You know, when you're that age and you're trying to one-up your other middle school friends.
3: I love that.
11: Probably the spirit of it.
3: Yeah.
11: But, you know, being a Boston sports fan, a lot of heartbreak over here, but I mean, lately, sure.
3: We are on coast to coast. You are on 200 radio stations crying to someone about how you just haven't won a title in Boston in months. Like, no, everyone hates you. I like you, Dave, but everyone hates you right now.
11: Yeah, that was the point of the call. I figured everybody would hate me for it.
3: Thanks, man, for getting in. I mean, think about it. Being a Boston fan, you haven't won a championship in like a year since the Celtics did it. Like a year and a half ago. It's been so rough for Celtics, for Boston sports fan. No one has sympathy. But I do love the fact that a 12-year-old is throwing a chicken wing at a TV. Ryan is in Pensacola, Florida. Ryan, thanks for calling, man. You're on Westwood One Sports.
12: Hey, I was just calling about last time I cried during my team.
3: Yeah.
12: I'm a big LSU guy. I went to the season opener in 2011 when Tyrann Mathieu hit an interception versus TCU. We had a great season, undefeated. We went on the road to Alabama, win 9-6, and we lose in the national championship. I cried my heart out.
3: I remember
12: the only time I've ever cried in a game.
3: I remember watching that 9-6 game, just waiting for something to happen. And I was at a bar, and I remember sitting there thinking, these two teams, like, I'm a Big Ten guy, you know, and I know the SEC, Big Ten, whatever. But I remember watching it thinking, Big Ten defenses don't play like this. I mean, these athletes at LSU and Alabama are, at that time, were the best in the country. And I just remember watching thinking, how is anybody scoring on these two defenses? This is insane. Thank you for calling, man. Appreciate you. I got a text here from Boston. Every time I turn on a Red Sox game, I become emotionally distraught. You have one bad year, and all of a sudden, the sky is falling. Last one is Z in Chicago. Z, thanks for calling. When was the last time you cried because of your favorite team?
13: Hey, so this is really stupid looking back on it, but the NHL trade deadline and free agency have hit me hard in the last 3 years.
3: Why?
13: So I'm a Chicago Wolves fan. They're in the AHL. They're the affiliate of the Carolina Hurricanes. And last year in the free agency, the Canes really wanted to trade for Keandre Miller, which, looking back on him, was a great pickup. I love Key. But, like, they decided to trade Scott Morrow for it. He was a prospect. He was probably my favorite on the Wolves. And I cried so hard. I was leaving for, like, a trip the next day, and I cried so hard. So dumb and so stupid looking back on it, but I
3: can't. No, it's not. It is not dumb or stupid to cry about your team. I did not think. Now I was like, we're going to get some Super Bowls. We're going to get some NBA. We're going to get some college football. I did not think we'd get AHL hockey when we were talking about when your team made you cry. But I love that. And I've seen a lot of Chicago Wolves games because I was in Milwaukee for a while and the Wolves played the Milwaukee Admirals. And then I'm now in Des Moines and I see the Wolves play the Iowa Wild. So I'm very familiar with the Chicago Wolves. Thank you for calling. Appreciate it. That's going to do it for the show. What a fun show today was. We cried. We laughed. We laughed about crying. We've done it all. We've done it all today. Thanks to Tampa Bay Sports Radio 95.7's Pat Donovan for joining us. Also, Locked On Rams podcast host Doug McCain, part of the new 97.1 FM in Los Angeles, for coming on. Also, the Team 980's Chris Russell out of D.C. And thanks again to Nesson's Adam Kaufman for talking Patriots. Appreciate Art Martinez and also Stuart Kovacs for producing and keeping this radio program on the air. And, of course, thank you for listening. We appreciate it. Happy Mother's Day. You still got time to call mom. If you haven't done it, you can still call your mom on Mother's Day. So make sure you get that done, okay? Mom, just give mom a call, all right? Hopefully, if you are a mom, you had yourself a wonderful Mother's Day. You got to put your feet up. Maybe you got your feet rubbed, whatever it may be. We will do it again coming up next Saturday and Sunday night. John Mallory, Johnny Ballgame, is straight ahead for Stuart Kovacs. Art Martinez. My name is Mike Wickett. Thank you so much for listening to Westwood One Sports Night. Have a great week. Johnny Ballgame taking you
14: 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This is Westwood One Sports.
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1: Well, happy Sunday Funday and a happy Mother's Day to you. If you're a mom, you're hanging out with mom, whatever the case may be, maybe it's a heavenly Mother's Day and you're thinking about your mom. Happy Mother's Day to you. I do want to let you know that you still have time to call your mom if you haven't done it yet. You can still email her that Amazon gift card you forgot to send because you were busy. You can still be the good kid or even the husband to the mother of your kids or the, you know, maybe you're not married, my bad. You can still do it, still have time. It's only 7 o'clock on the East Coast and much earlier on the West Coast. So if you forgot, if you just woke up, yes, it is Mother's Day. There's still time left to make sure that mom knows you care. Give her a call. I promise you this. Mom will be more excited if you just call her than anything. I sent my mom flowers today, but I think my mom loved the video chat she got with me and then, more importantly, my three kids who are 6, 6, and 7 years old at the park. She got to see them. So I think she's more excited about that than anything. I will tell you that I am not a real good husband today. So I do this show from home, from my basement. We built this soundproof studio in my basement in Des Moines, Iowa. What's up? Smack dab, middle of the country. And my wife, she went out and got a manicure, pedicure with her mom to celebrate Mother's Day. And then I said, you have to be home by 4 o'clock Central Time. You have to be home by 4 o'clock on Mother's Day so I can get down here and finish prepping. Like, we prep for the show, you know, starting about Wednesday, little peek behind the curtain. About Wednesday, I start texting our producer, Stuart. Hey, here's some ideas. Can we go after this guest? Here's an angle. And then by 4 o'clock on Saturday when I do the show and 4 o'clock on Sunday, we're in here. So on Mother's Day, Stuart and Art, our board operator, on Mother's Day, I gave my wife a curfew. It is triple bath night. She has to do dinner for all three and put all three to bed. Am I the worst husband ever on Mother's Day?
2: I don't think, no, because, I mean, you have to do work. You're not doing this just to watch a game hang out with your buddies, right?
1: I got to watch Spurs and T-Wolves, honey. I got to watch the Knicks pound the 76ers out of the NBA playoff. Yesterday, honey, I had to watch Cavs and Pistons because I knew we were going to talk about it.
3: Hey, yes,
1: Art.
3: The show must
1: damn
3: go
1: right.
3: On.
1: Damn yes. Right. Yes. And Art's in Tinseltown. Art's in Hollywood, and he knows that the show must go on. So hell yeah, thank you, boys. Speaking of the show, let's get right to it. We got a lot to get to. Phone lines are always open, 310-840-4910, 310-840-4910. We got some guests starting next hour. So this is kind of a more open hour if you want to jump in. Next hour, you know, we've been bouncing around the NFL every weekend. We try to get a couple of guests talking NFL teams every show. We're going to go down to Tampa Bay with one of the flamethrowers, one of the great sports talk stations in America, WDAE, down in Tampa. We'll talk with Tampa Sports Radio's Pat Donovan about Bake Show and the Tampa Bay Buccaneers for the first time in seemingly a decade and a half not playing with Mike Evans on that roster. Also, we'll go out west, talk to Locked On Rams podcast host Doug McCain in hour number three about, well, Ty Simpson. And also Chris Russell from the Team 980 in D.C., next hour. Why would we even go talk to a guy who covers the Washington Wizards? Well, this is why.
4: The fourth pick in the NBA draft goes to the Chicago Bulls. The third pick will be made by the Memphis Grizzlies. Picking second will be the Utah Jazz. And that means that the number one pick in the 2026 NBA draft goes to the Washington Wizards.
1: Well, congratulations to the Washington Wizards. They have won the NBA draft lottery. It went down. First time they've had the number one pick since, what, 2010? Is that when they drafted John Wall? Is that right? 2010 they drafted John Wall. I don't think they've had the number one pick since then. They have not won a championship. We figured this out before the show. The last time the Washington Wizards / Bullets won a national, or won a national, won an NBA championship was 1978. It's a long time ago for the Washington Wizards / Bullets. But they win the lottery today. They can start building. They've been building. I mean, it's not like the Wizards have been good and then got old. Right. Yes, it feels that way. You know, like the Wizards don't have a bunch of old dudes who are like, well, they had their run, they got to the conference finals, and they just, you know, time took over, and Washington was just unable to get over the hump. The Wizards have sucked for a while. They have got they've had several lottery picks in the last 4 or 5 years, and now they get another chance sitting at number one to take the best player in this draft. And who is it going to be? Well, there's a couple of possibilities out there. Of course, everyone's talking about A.J. Bisanta. Learn how to say that name. The kid from BYU. There's the kid at Kansas. ESPN's Jay Billis says, not going to be super easy to figure this one out.
0: There's still a lot of tough decisions to make, and it's not a no-brainer at number one. A.J. DeBonta and Darren Peterson, that's going to be a tough decision for Washington. And we have some years where you say it's a no-brainer. This is not. And you've got a number of difficult decisions that are going to be made throughout the top 10.
5: Yeah.
0: But the good news is that no matter where you fall in the top 10, you're going to get a really good player. This is a deep draft of star-caliber talent.
1: This is the draft. Like, this is every so often we get one of those drafts, like every kind of like in the NFL. Every so often we get one of those drafts in the NFL where you're like, wow, there's like five quarterbacks that can go in the first round, or there's five guys that are can't miss prospects. We didn't get that in the NFL draft a couple of weeks ago, but we get that in the NBA draft this year. There is a ton of talent in this round of this year of the NBA draft. And it is the kid from BYU or the kid from Kansas or the Boozer kid, one of the Boozers, or the kid from North Carolina. You're going to learn all of these names. Here's NBA insider from SiriusXM, Mark Stein.
6: John Wall, the last number one overall pick for that franchise, is their representative on the dais. And it's fascinating because, you know, the Wizards made those in-season trades for Trae Young and Anthony Davis, but they've also got so much youth on that roster with Sarr and Koulibaly and George, and now they're going to have the number one overall pick. This is a day that is changing many fortunes around the NBA.
1: All right, I want to go around the room. Art, would you consider yourself a sports fan? Do you think you're a sports fan?
3: Oh, yeah.
1: Art, okay. You're a sports fan. Stuart, you're a sports fan, and you're on the East Coast, so you're close to Washington, D.C.
2: Yes, I would say so on both.
1: All right.
2: Yep.
1: Here's the trivia question. You can buzz in by saying your name first, okay? That's okay. How I know. Who is the head coach of the Washington Wizards? It's not Wes Unseld, okay? Who is the head coach? Nate, he's been there since 2024. Who's the head coach of the Wizards? It's tough, isn't it?
2: No, I'm out. I don't. I
1: we
2: don't
1: were know. Looking for Brian Keefe. That's the name we were looking for.
2: Of course, yes.
1: Brian Keefe, formerly of the Oklahoma City Thunder coaching staff, but he was the interim starting in January of 2024. He's the head coach coming back for this season. And he has got, I mean, you heard Mark Stein mention how many young players that this Washington Wizards team has. And by the way, today will probably set the record for the amount of time people are spending talking about the Washington Wizards, because they're a franchise that we just don't talk about. Like, they're East Coast Milwaukee. All right. We just don't speak about the Wizards other than, can you believe the Wizards traded for Trae Young? Can you believe the Wizards traded for Anthony Davis? What were they thinking? Atlanta basically was begging someone to take Trae Young off their hands. And Dallas, to acquire and then ship out Anthony Davis? Ridiculous. But they're both in D.C. And their head coach, again, you can quiz all your friends, Brian Keefe. I didn't know that. Brian Keefe now has the number one pick at his disposal. And who is it going to be? CBS Sports' Adam Finkelstein says that this DeBancia kid, who's absolutely outstanding. I watched him play a lot this year at BYU because I'm here in Big 12 country. I'm in Des Moines, Iowa. Ames is just north of us. I watch Iowa State. We get a lot of the Big 12 games around here. DeBancia is amazing. He can score from all over. But Finkelstein says he's not a lock to go number one.
7: This is not 2023 when the Spurs drafted Wemby. It's not even 2025
5: when the Mavs drafted Cooper Flagg. This is more of a choice. Now, maybe not as much of a choice as Atlanta had in 2024, because that was so wide open. What I mean by that is A.J. DeBonta is the favorite. I think it would be disingenuous to suggest otherwise. But the narrative that all 30 teams would immediately take him at number one without doing their due diligence, I think that was an exaggeration.
7: Now, could they go there? Could they go a different way? What are they possibly looking at? We're all kind of sitting and wondering.
5: They may also canvass the market. If it turns out they like someone else other than A.J. DeBonta, maybe they'll see what Utah would do with their pick. Maybe they'll see what other people have it in store for a potential package to be the number one pick. But at the end of the day, I do expect DeBonta will be the choice. He had a phenomenal freshman season at BYU. He's 6'9". He's athletic. He's got an elastic body type. He's a big-time scorer.
7: He is. He's a dude that I think is going to step in the NBA and immediately be maybe not an elite talent out of the gate, but definitely going to be a guy that you're going to see in multiple All-Star games, maybe all NBA, could be an MVP.
5: What comes next for Washington at this point is a deep dive on, I believe, four different prospects. DeBonta is certainly the top of that list, but they will also, I think, do that on Darren Peterson, maybe even on Cameron Boozer, and I think also on Caleb Wilson. When you have the number one pick in the draft and everybody is waiting for you, there's no reason not to.
7: Now, you could play a fun game with your friends. Name five Wizards. That's another fun one. And you don't get to say DeBonta yet because he hasn't gone number one to Washington yet. Can you name five Wizards? And I already gave you two. Trae Young and Anthony Davis are on that roster. It's kind of tough to come up with more names. Alex Sarr, he's on that roster. I look at the, like, you look at the names on the roster of the Wizards, and you're just like, how? No wonder this team tanked and got the number one pick. By the way, this is two straight years the Wizards have had the odds on best chance to win the lottery. Last year, they wound up sixth. This year, they wound up number one. So there's never a guarantee that when you tank under these tanking rules, the last of it, because, of course, next year, you will need to strategically tank into the non-relegation zone. But there's something to be said about Washington tanking last year, getting six, tanking this year, and they get the number one pick. I think they stay at one. I think they take the kid from BYU. Utah gets to keep their pick at number two, and then Memphis goes third, and Chicago will go fourth. The fifth pick would have been Indiana, but the Pacers, who were horrific this year, traded for the dude Zubac, the center from the Clippers, and that pick was going to be Indiana protected 1 through 4. Well, it landed on 5. So Indiana, who is horrifically bad without Tyrese Halliburton this year, trading for a piece, gambled and lost, and will not have the first round pick this year. Yikes. By the way, in case you're wondering, yes, the Oklahoma City Thunder are in the lottery. We talked about it yesterday, how first world problems are arising in Oklahoma City. They're loaded. We got a segment coming up later called Can You Name the Star of the last Oklahoma City Thunder game. They're loaded. They're young. They have all those picks. They still have a million picks. They have picked 12 in this year's draft. They've got 12. And then they'll have their pick at the end of the first round, wherever that is, most likely 32, 30, whatever. But the fact that the Thunder wound up in the lottery because of another trade that they made years ago. And there was a chance, by the way, they could have had a top five pick. There was a chance they could have sat at number five. Instead, they get 12, and then their pick, wherever that's going to be in the 20s or whatever. And what are you going to do? What do you do? Like, I am thinking what you have to do if you're the Thunder, because you have all these young guys that are getting minutes in these blowouts over the Lakers and just showing out. You've got these other guys that just, they're not SGA and Jalen Williams, and they're not Chet, and they're still really good. What are you going to do with those guys next year? I know there's going to be a time they're going to have to pay Chet. They're going to pay Jalen Williams. Do you have to draft a player from Europe or somewhere and keep him overseas for a year or two so your roster can figure itself out. By the way, they got three more first-round picks next year. The Thunder, Sam Presti and the Thunder are just ridiculous. But congrats to the Wizards. And again, their head coach, remember the name, Adam Keefe. I did not know that. Wizards win the NBA's draft lottery. The NBA draft coming up in about 8 weeks from right now. All right, coming up, you ever have to admit to your wife or your girlfriend, you were wrong? I was very, very wrong. Sitting in this seat 1 week ago, we're going to have to eat crow, and we'll do that next year on Westwood One Sports.
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3: Yo, man, I don't think they heard you. Won't you tell them what your name is?

a radio show with Eazy-E music, and now I have. Happy Mother's Day, and oh, it's good to be here the late Sunday on into your early Monday morning here on Westwood One, your boy. Johnny Ball Game, 310-840-4910. We got a lot to get to tonight. Shouting them out, Stuart Kovacs, producer Mondo Hernandez, our board operator. This is Westwood One Sports Night. I want to ask you something right now, and I want you to grab your phones because we want you to text us. Same number, 310-840-4910. Give me the number, the percentage. Just type in the number. We'll know what you're talking about. The number percentage that the Oklahoma City Thunder are going to go 16-0 and win the NBA championship and become the first team ever to run the table throughout an NBA playoffs, modern NBA playoffs. All due respect to some of those, you know, Celtics teams. There was eight teams in the league then. A little different. But for 16, for 16. And yeah, well, what are, they're 7-7. I get it. Yeah, they had a long way to go. They're not even halfway there. That's why I'm not expecting you to text me 97%. Just what's the percentage? Is it zero? Like, there's no chance they're going to be able to do this? I don't think it's going to happen. It's historic if it does, and I would love to know what place historically where you would do with that. How big a stick is that? We just won the title, and we went 16-0 to do it. How big a stick is that? I mean, can you bring that stick to a Chicago Bulls party and say, look at us, talk about us with you? Michael never

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1: Time. I mean, I still talk about the Shaq and Kobe Lakers every week. And I'll never forget Eric Snow, game one, remember? Philly won game one of that series. Eric Snow had the jumper. That was the AI, excuse me, Tyronn Lue game. And then the KD dubs were just unfair. That was when the league was like, what are we doing? Like, the second best player in the league just went to a team that won 73 games? You can do this? Yes, you can. Title in title. They went 16-1. The dubs did. So, I don't know. What's the percentage? My producer, Stuart Kovacs, he's saying as high as 80 and as low as 0. Somebody's putting a 0% chance on that one? 0? They're 7-7. Oh, by the way, Laker lover, where are you this week? Oh, Laker love. I said it last week. Laker love is a powerful thing. You were even calling, you guys. You were calling saying it'll be a series. One guy, who was it? You called, were you from Dallas? You said the Lakers were going to win two games. Maybe they still will. It doesn't look good, though. And I said, no, this is the easiest, peasiest second round series I've seen. Because Oklahoma City matches up historically well against this Laker team. And when I say historic, just look at the average margin of victory in every game they played this year, regular season and playoffs. Look at that. That team has murder-faced the Lakers every chance it's had this year. And I've loved it. I always kind of liked it when Duke lost in basketball, right? I always kind of liked it. Oh, it just doesn't happen all that often. And it's one of those deals. Get light the calls up, guys. 310-840-4910. Quickly, hi, Mom. I want to say that. Happy Mother's Day. Remember that. I don't think Stu does. He's too young. But if you're old, like me, you remember when an athlete had a camera pointed in his or her face, you said one thing, two words, and everybody said it so much that it kind of got annoying, but it was fun. You know what I'm saying? You know what I'm thinking? You know what I'm talking about? Hi, Mom. Whatever happened to that? Every time. Remember how many hi moms we would get? It was a thing. That was a big-time deal. You had the camera pointed at your face. You looked over and you said, hi, Mom. We all did it. I mean, we all did it. They all did it. I'll do it on the radio right now. Hi, Mom. But hi, Mom. Whatever happened to that? Anybody have a guess why no athletes anymore during an interview anywhere say, hi, Mom? It's very rare. And that's all they used to say. You know, two people got mentioned, right? It was Mom in Jesus. That was it. You're going to thank, and in most cases, you'll thank them both. But hi, Mom. Hi, Mom. I remember NFL Films. There's a TV show, NFL Films Presents, that I like to watch. They did a bit on hi, Mom, because there were so many NFL Films guys walking around saying, hey, Mom. Hi, Mom. They didn't know if the camera was live or not. You see a camera. Hi, Mom. And I think it's just the communication, right? Nowadays, I mean, you could shoot your mother a text 2 minutes before you run out of the locker room. You could FaceTime your mother at halftime after the game, on the way to the game, or Facebook. I mean, it's just too easy. You don't need the television camera anymore to say what up to Mom. Back then, dude, you like couldn't even call your mom. Long distance. That was a son of a gun, remember? Remember when long distance was a big deal? Oh, hey, this is a long distance call. Okay,

0: okay, never mind. Take your time. Take your time. I get it. Oh, I get it. It's like, that was like a thing. Hi, Mom. Nobody ever does that anymore. Guess got to bring that back or don't. Maybe not. Maybe it was kind of annoying at the end. But you guys remember that, right? I'm not the only one thinking that stuff. I don't think. Maybe so. Wouldn't be the first. Wouldn't be the last, man. Westwood One Sports Night. We're going to go to the Ninja Turtle, Raphael, in Chicago. You're first up tonight with Johnny Ballgame, Raphael. What do you know? What do you say? Bring it.
1: Hey, yo, Johnny Ballgame. How you doing?
0: Well.
1: Awesome to hear. Hey, earlier I was hearing that the Washington Wizards got the first pick. They, like, definitely deserve that. I still think, I don't know about your opinion, do you think the NBA should do what the NFL does? The worst team gets the highest pick and then snakes around? Or do you think the lottery is better? I don't know. I just wanted your opinion on that. Also, I am not more excited to see the NFL schedule release. It's so exciting to see these games.
0: Tonight,
1: Seattle Seahawks have 17 different teams that they could play in opening night. I hope it's the Bears. That'd be so exciting.
0: Yeah, it could be the Bears. It's only a couple. Thank you for the call, Raphael, because it's only the home games. But I'm with you, man. Like, I get major pumpage with the schedule release. I love it. Biggest reason, like, selfishly, I have a friend who has Seahawks season tickets. He takes me to one game a year, and I always get first pick. So I watch the schedule release. I map it out with my work that I do locally with the job I have in Boise, Idaho, covering college football, so I can coordinate which game I can go to. But not that. I want to know which games are on national television. Heck yeah, you always want to know that opener. And I love the matchups this year, guys. The best two divisions in football are lined up. The AFC West and the NFC West. They're playing. Those are mega games. Patrick Mahomes is going to Seattle this year to face the dark side. Sign me up, please, for that one. And please don't schedule the Chiefs early. I want that game late. The world of football needs that game late because we want Patrick Mahomes to be healthy and, of course, just playing. Let's get to Baltimore. DJ in Baltimore is next up with Johnny Ballgame on Westwood One. DJ, bring it. All right, DJ was texting the show. That was a big lead. Sorry, guys. DJ said 0% chance that Oklahoma City can win one. I'm sorry, can lose one game. I'm saying, what's the percentage that they run the table? 16-0. No one has done it. And I don't know if it means that they're that good, or I don't know if it means, well, dude, the league was better then. There's a reason Michael never swept any opponent in the finals. He didn't. Jordan never swept a team in the finals. He lost one game to the Lakers, two to the Blazers, two to the Suns, two to the Sonics, two to the Jazz, two to the Jazz. Right there. What's that, nine? Michael lost nine finals games. But maybe you could easily say, well, dude, the league was better then. It was tougher. You didn't just sweep a team in the finals. That's Stockton and Malone over there. That's Peyton and Kemp. That's the tail end of Showtime. That's a really good Rip City team. That's Sir Charles in Phoenix winning an MVP. I mean, Michael played good teams. No one would have objected if any one of those opponents would have won the ring over the Bulls. It would have been major deservedly so. Look at Houston. Dream got his two rings when Michael was hitting a curveball and then just coming back. Houston was able to be up. Talk about the right place at the right time. Perfect. And the series that we all coulda, shoulda, woulda had, Michael never tried baseball. And it was the Rockets-Bulls, Rockets-Bulls. Dude, if there's one team that might have had a shot, it was Dream. They would have had a tough time covering him. And if Houston was hitting their threes the way Dream used to operate, that might have been a tough match for Jordan. That might have been a seven-game series. I'm not going to say they would have won. Jordan 6-for-6. I'll never say a team would beat Jordan in a finals series. No. 310-840-4910. Yeah. Got some good stuff. Hey, if you're an NFL team, do you have a rookie head coach? Like, not rookie with you. Like, a rookie NFL head coach. This person has never been a head coach of an NFL game before. There are six of you fan bases out there. Which one's sleeping the most confident at night? It's nowhere close to out of the ordinary for a rookie head coach to have a good first year. Playoffs? Super Bowl? We've seen it. It like happens every year, by the way. Who's it going to be this year? Who's the rookie head coach that's popping, dude? Like Liam Cohen coming out, winning 14 games, kicking that damn door down. Ben Johnson taking his shirt off saying, look at these muscles, man. Who's that this year? 310-840-4910. Line them up. I'm Johnny Ballgame, Westwood One Sports Night. Download the Westwood One Sports app.
2: 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And now superstar Carlos Correa is out for the year. After 12 straight postseason appearances with four pennants and two World Series titles, is Houston's dominance finally over? Westwood One Sports.
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6: 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Police learned that a male was observed leaving the area on foot after setting the vehicle on fire. The identity of the male is currently unknown. Police have confirmed that the vehicle involved had been reported stolen. No physical injuries were reported as a result.
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0: Couple things. The NBA absolutely needs a lottery system. Hell no, I don't trust those sleazy, greasy, cheesy owners, GMs that would absolutely tank if it was an NFL model. They play 17 games in the NFL. You can't really have a process to tank. So, yes, the NBA needs it. Apparently, there's even more anti-tanking stuff coming to the NBA, so great. But I'm going to do this later, and I'm going to ask you guys now, what if the NFL had a draft lottery? How big would it be? I mean, is this something Netflix is going to pay $5 billion for? And you know it would be the NFL, so it would be the coolest thing ever. Arch Manning would be in a suit, standing there, wherever the thing is, waiting to see who gets the number one pick. Fans would just stop what they're doing, right? How big would that be for the show? I mean, I'm guessing most of you listening to this program right now, you did not watch the NBA lottery today. You don't really care. Maybe if you're a fan base of one of ABC team, fine, or you're just there, you were watching TV anyway, like me. It was not an appointment for me to watch the lottery today. But what if the NFL did it? Dude, we just took a call on the schedule release. Could you imagine if there's 12 teams? Say there's like an Andrew Luck sitting there, and like 12 teams have a shot to get him? Is that appointment television for you? I mean, NFL fans will probably go to wherever the event is. So I want to ask you guys to call in and tell me what you think it would look like, because I'm going to talk about that a little bit later. And still answer the question or read your answers. Eric in SoCal, he gives the Oklahoma City Thunder a 25% chance to run the playoff table and do what no NBA team has ever done before. Undefeated in the playoffs. In this era, modern era, you know, four rounds to get there. Yep, no one's done it. No one. Not even the Dubs. Not even Shaq and Kobe. Not the Fo-Fo-Fo. Not Michael and Scotty. Not the Bad Boys. Not Duncan and Robinson. No, dude. Nope. All those teams came close. But no one's done it. And does it mean that they're one of the best teams ever for you? Or does it mean that, you know, maybe they're in the right era? They are that further ahead of the competition in their era that they're able to do this. This league is not supposed to have a team go 16-0 in this thing, man. Sam Presti's really good at this, though, and good for him. 310-840-4910. All right, we're going to take calls, but let's start with DJ in Baltimore. You're talking Thunder 2. DJ in Baltimore, what's up, man? Welcome.
1: Johnny Ballgame, appreciate you taking me, man. I just want to follow up on the text. I actually said I think Thunder got a 50% chance, man. But real quick, I just want to tell you, I think this Western Conference Finals is going to be the best matchup we're going to see. It's going to be better than the championship. What do you think?
0: 100%. I just don't know, DJ, if 22-year-old Wemby is ready for this type of party, man. I think he's too young right now. But holy shnikes, thank you for the call. Yeah, come again? Excuse me? Yeah, he's 22. And he won't be 23 until next January. This is the next dude on the evolution chart of the NBA to the right of LeBron. We have this now in holy, again, shnikes. We got ourselves a 7'5" two guard, and he's really good. And I would say he's very well-mannered. That was weird today, but even though I do believe Wemby's temperament is not what we saw today, he's not going to be that type of player, in my opinion. That's not who he is. But sorry, dude, that was obvious. I'm not going to lie to you. No, Wemby, you freaking elbowed him in the neck. That could have been really, really, really bad, guys. And Wemby's got those elbows, like Manute Bol elbows, man. Oh, yeah, no. We don't need Wemby tossed from games. That's not good television. I get it. But you also can't allow that. At first, I was like, oh, he won't get tossed. And I guarantee you, in 1986, they just push people away. They send them to their bench. There's probably not even a technical. But it's changed. And Wemby deserved to get tossed, in my opinion. He elbowed him in the neck, man. It was right there. And it really did. It looked like it was his intent. It did. He was frustrated. I get it. It was a sea of hands all over the place. And he's thinking, what the hell, man? So he throws a bow. And he connected on his neck. That tells you how big Wemby is. You got to be really freaking big to elbow somebody in the neck. And that somebody is 6'9". Huh. I don't know. How do you elbow a 6'9 guy in the neck? Yeah, you're 7'5". But I appreciate the call, DJ. No, I just don't think Wemby's ready yet. He will be, and it's going to be, oh, I don't know what we're going to do with the league when Wemby figures it out. I remember Kobe at 22. He had Shaq. Wemby's got to lead this whole thing, and he's got a young coach who does a terrific job, Mitch Johnson, Seattle guy. Shout out to his dad, rest in peace, the great J.J. Johnson, 79 Sonic. But yeah, 310-840-4910. All right, we do this every hour, 2-4-2 with Stu.
2: What will the sports world be talking about in the morning? It's 2-for-2 with Stu.
4: All right, ball game. So we had an extension announced for Steve Kerr yesterday. It's a 2-year extension with the Warriors after some thought that he may hang it up or go into broadcasting following this past season. Is there any chance you think the Warriors with Steph can go on another run? And should they target maybe a Giannis or a LeBron or another marquee free agent to kind of go with Steph and try to get that one more title for him?
0: I mean, I can't believe I'm even saying this, but If you give them LeBron and Giannis, and I don't see how you can work that, I still think they have their hands full with Oklahoma City, with all those players who are mid to late 30s. I mean, Father Time's undefeated, even for LeBron, man. If I'm the Dubs, it's weird. I kind of thought Steve Kerr was going to go. But I think maybe Steph and him have a thing. First off, this will be Steve Kerr's last year. Wait, two-year deal. No. He just needs the second year for security so he doesn't look like a lame duck coach and it doesn't turn into a last dance type of thing. Steve Kerr will be out this year, in my opinion. He's just keeping that second year. There's guarantees there. I think that's how they're working it. I don't think Steve Kerr will be on, and this could be Steph's last year. This could be Dre's last year. I mean, unless they're willing to accept where they sit, what neighborhood they live in the NBA right now, maybe they will, and cool. I'll watch Steph more than almost anybody in the league still. One of my top three or four favorite players to ever watch in this league. My God, he's fun. But Stuart, the title chasing, man, they're going to have to get way, way young. It's going to have to be like the 86 Celtics and Len Bias, rest in peace, didn't tragically pass away. The Celtics would have been able to hand that thing off. Len Bias takes it. David Robinson kind of with Tim Duncan, but the Spurs weren't winning titles before Tim Duncan. The Celtics were winning titles, and they get Len Bias after their best team ever in 86, and we all know what happened there. They need something like that, Stuart, and I don't know where they're going to get it.
4: Yeah, that rarely happens in the NBA, like you said. Sustaining that run when your superstar gets old and retired.
0: Yep.
4: All right. 2014 college football playoff is gaining steam. In a vote last week, the AFCA board swung its support behind a playoff with the max participants of likely 24 teams, the discontinuation of conference championships, and the ending of the college football playoff by the second week of January. Do you think this is good or bad for the sport of college football?
0: You know, it's probably good for the haves, right? It's good for the programs that are in a position to, you know, pay players, in a position to flourish in this new era of unlimited annual free agency, essentially. So it's I think it's good for those teams. And I used to always say this, Stu. College football has the best regular season, but the worst postseason. And I said that my entire life until 2 years ago when we had a 12-team tournament, essentially. Now, if it goes to 24, do I still say college football has the best regular season? Or am I three-loss teams, a four-loss Big Ten or SEC team might squeak in to a 24-team playoff? I just see it right now. Oh, that 8-4 SEC team needs to be in over the 12-1 group of six team and all that stuff. I don't know. You know, I don't think we'll still have the greatest regular season. Maybe we still will, but the 2014 tournament, that's a lot of brackets. That's a big Selection Sunday show. I work in a college football town mainly, so we talk college football more than any other sport. And for this, like, of course we're going to be talking. There's more bids, more conversations, but Stuart, I'm going to wait on that if it's going to be, that you said the B word, better.
4: Yeah, and maybe it gets you more interested in the 9-3 Missouri against the 9-3 Vanderbilt in, you know, mid-November. Maybe that is more interesting, but I agree, like, in terms of, like, oh, this team has to win every game or go 11-1. That's out the window for the big boys.
0: Yeah, the big boys don't have to do it anymore. You're going to be able to get in that tournament with three, sometimes four losses, mainly three. You might have to go on the road. That's fine, but you'll still get in 2-4-2 with Stu. If you want a line, call our boy Mondo, 310-840-4910. Your NFL team has a rookie NFL head coach. How do you feel about it? Of the six rookies, who feels best?
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0: Lionel Richie, if you're listening, this one's for you tonight, man. We're going all night long on Westwood One Sports Night. Johnny Ballgame here, 310-840-4910. Six rookie NFL head coaches. Never coached a game before. Never been a head coach in the league before. Their week one opponent, which we will find out on Thursday. Six rookie NFL head coaches, two of which come with a defensive pedigree. Miami gets Jeff Hafley, doing good things with the Packers, previously a head coach at Boston College. A guy who bet on himself and did a very, very good job of that, Jeff Hafley. And then the other defensive backgrounded head coach, Baltimore fan, I know you're juiced for Jesse Minter. I mean, Jesse Minter and Mike McDonald were in the same defensive meetings and rooms for like 7 years together. Yep. Those are the two with defensive backgrounds. Everybody else, offense. And don't listen to anybody say like, well, dude, you got a rookie head coach. It's probably going to be a year. Yeah, he's got to instill his culture. Yeah, you know, his system takes time. You know, it's gonna be a while. You know, don't put too much pressure on him early. No, we do that in this league. You put pressure on him week one, even if they're a rookie, because it happens every year. Ben Johnson, Liam Cohen, playoffs, first year. They're fine. Kevin O'Connell did it. Brian Daboll did it. Matt LaFleur, Sean McVay, both Harbaugh brothers went to the playoffs their rookie year as a head coach. Hell, Rex Ryan's rookie year, 09, first year he was a head coach, playoffs with the stinking Jets. Sean Payton in New Orleans with Katrina backdrop. I mean, first-year coaches go to the playoffs all the time. I think McDermott did it in Buffalo. Did Matt Nagy do it in Chicago? Bears fan, slippy, slappy, swami, Samsonite. I think Matt Nagy did it. So get off this whole, well, rookie head coach thing. Not in this league. No, in this league. I mean, they have a ton of success. I think Seifert, he was a rookie who won a Super Bowl. I think you got to go back to like Don McCafferty to be the only one who's ever done that. Like winning a Super Bowl in your rookie year. No, Mike McDonald was not a rookie. He had that weird 10-win season that the whole world forgot about 2 years ago in Seattle with Geno Smith at quarterback. Yeah, that team. 310-840-4910. Who pops this year, man? Who is it? Who is this year's Matt Nagy? You know, my Stuart Kovacs, he lets me know Nagy, 12-4, year one, playoffs. Yeah. So, I mean, guys, if I'm going to get on here and I'm going to spit into this microphone that, you know, Clint Kubiak is going to the playoffs this year. You know, okay, just if you say, no, that's ridiculous, I'll just throw Matt Nagy at you. Brian Daboll. So it's not like, oh, if you go to the playoffs year one, you're an instant legend in coaching. No, because you've had dudes of all shapes and sizes of NFL coaching careers as rookies to get to the playoffs year one. Who's the one this year? Joe Brady's the youngest, 36 years, and he gets Josh Allen, prime Josh Allen. There's massive pressure there. Or should be. It's Josh Allen. And McDermott did a really good job. He just couldn't beat the teams that were better than him. Or he couldn't beat the quarterbacks who that particular day were better than Josh. Joe Burrow, Patrick Mahomes, both multiple times with Josh Allen in the playoffs. We get it. We know. It's fine. Bo Nix in overtime. It's tough. I know. Major, major pressure for Joe Brady. There should be. So I want to know what fan base is feeling the best about this. The 2026 rookie NFL head coaches. Somebody's going to be, right? You can't say, well, that's not going to happen this year. Maybe it won't. But, I mean, it happens like DeMeco Ryans did it. Nick Sirianni did it. I told you Matt LaFleur. If I didn't, Matt LaFleur went to the what? NFC Championship game as a rookie head coach? In 19, he did. And am I seeing this? Adam Gase. Adam Gase. 2016 Dolphins. Didn't like Matt Moore start a playoff game because Tannehill got hurt that year. That might have been Mike Tomlin's like last playoff win. So, yeah. Who's it going to be this year? Who's that rookie head coach? You're like, okay. He's going to the playoffs. He's doing Liam Cohen, Ben Johnson every year. Let's get to Michigan and you know it. You love it. Or it's the opposite and you're thinking, oh, really? Mr. Positive, yes. Mr. Positive, the line is yours. Welcome to Westwood One. Are you serious, Mr. Positive? All that? And we don't even get to him. All right. 310-840-4910. Good stuff tonight on Westwood One Sports Night. Don't need a major project to get to the playoffs as a rookie. I mean, you could say the big thing here with head coaches, who's got the quarterbacks, man? That's probably who is going to have the instant success. I mean, again, unless you're Matt Nagy and you can just pull 12-4 out of your ace with Mitchell Trubisky. Some of those years, the Bears have them. They have the 2001 year. I still don't know how they went 13-3 with Jim Miller. And then they have the Matt Nagy year. Like, the Bears have these really good years, and they're out of nowhere, and then they go away. And they're never to be heard from again. That's not the case, in my opinion, with what's going on now. I'm in on the Bears right now. I'm not sure I can bring them to Seattle in late January and feel good about beating the dark side, but... if it's a home game, different deal. Yeah, I think the Bears are kind of knocking on that door. They're getting there. And Ben Johnson was a rookie head coach last year where it's just like, Ben Johnson was almost like Tim Duncan going number one in the draft that year, right? You just knew he was going to be good instantly. Just period. You were convinced from what he had done at previous positions he had where, okay, this is going to fit, and it did. But he had a quarterback. And so did Liam Cohen. Like, first overall drafted quarterbacks. That's the thing. Most coaches who have the first overall drafted quarterback, they don't get to coach him. No, their ass gets fired, like, after 1 year. Happens so many times. And then you want to be that second guy. That's what Ben Johnson was. That's what Liam Cohen might have been. Was Liam the third guy? For Trevor Lawrence, might even have been the fourth. Anywho. But the only coaches, rookie coaches, this year that I can look at and check the box. Do they have a quarterback? Joe Brady, aforementioned. Jesse Minter. You got prime Lamar. Jeff Hafley, Miami. Who's your quarterback? Clint Kubiak, Vegas, we know who he is, but yeah, or we know who he is, sure. It's not the worst situation for Clint Kubiak. You saw what he was doing with Sam Darnold. No one's going to sit there and argue Sam Darnold from a talent perspective as a top five guy. No, just he's an operator. And Kubiak obviously had a lot of success with him. But we know who their quarterback is. We just don't. Mike LaFleur, Arizona. Ah, that's a disaster. Why don't you spend more money at the running back position while you're at it? I don't know what's going to happen with Mike LaFleur. That's a tough deal in Arizona right now. I mean, you're Jacoby Brissett in that division with those defenses. What? But I don't have the answer. I mean, sometimes you get stuck. And sadly, for the Cardinals, this happens all the time. They're like the Mazda RX-7 trying to drive in a snowstorm. They're always stuck. Todd Monken, heard good things about Todd Monken. No guys who've worked for him, no guys who he's worked for. Todd Monken, and here's a guy that's been waiting, deserving a shot, and he gets Cleveland, and he gets Deshaun Watson or Shedeur Sanders for week one. That's not easy, man. Especially Kevin Stefanski, who I think another rookie head coach to take a team to the playoffs, and he took Cleveland. That's tracking down a cephalopoid on foot. Nobody does that. But that's a tough deal, I think. Six rookie head coaches. I mean, if you pay any attention or think, you know, with any type of trend in this league, it's just, it always happens. There's that coach as a rookie who, damn, the chips fall their way. Liam Cohen last year and Ben Johnson, perfect examples. More so Cohen, because you were like, dang, man, ooh. With Liam Cohen, like, that came out of nowhere for me. And we like their talent, sure. But you didn't know it was going to go to that level, especially with everything they did to acquire Travis Hunter, and he was just a non-factor. Jacksonville went 14-3. And they mortgaged their future to take the unicorn, who they really didn't even use nor need. And then he was hurt. And they still had a terrific season. And Jag fan Duval is, I don't know, I don't remember the last off season a Jaguar fan was this excited. You'd have to tell me. Which rookie head coach do you think he's the one that's going to pop this year? Is it because he has Josh Allen? And what's he going to do with Josh Allen? This can't be like, oh, he's got his buddy as the head coach now. It's the sub teacher. It's ice cream for breakfast. No, dude. Like, Joe Brady's got to figure out how to get Josh Allen beating Mahomes in Burrow in playoff games. It's the only thing he needs to do. Let's get to Chicago. Great stuff. Brandon on the line in Chicago. Brandon, you're with Johnny Ballgame on Westwood One Sports Night. What you got?
7: The ball game. What's good, man? Thanks for taking my call.
0: Anytime.
7: So I was going to say, you know, you said Stefanski. I agree with you on that one because, you know, you look and see what he did with Cleveland. You know, he did get him to the playoffs. And then another guy is McCarthy, man. You know, he had winning seasons in Dallas, you know, top five offense. And then wanted to get one thing in real quick on the Bears is everybody's hating, you know, that they didn't, you know, draft anything on defense. But it doesn't really matter when you're putting up 50 on people. You know, imagine what Luther Bird and Xavier Thomas, you know, put them both in the slot, let them go to work. And then, you know, you got Al Harris. I think that's one of the most underrated coaches in the NFL, man. You look at what he did in Dallas. Producing, you know, NFL leading interceptions with Diggs and Bland, I think, Bland, you know, and then last year with the Bears. And I just think that, you know, he can put together, NFL leading secondaries, man, because of what a good coach he is. And I'm just happy that the Bears got him.
0: Think about this. Great call, Brandon, in Chicago. I'll answer a few of this stuff, but I just want to start because it's just so fresh for me. And I'm like 95% sure on this. No sources, just a gut. That it's going to be Wednesday night the opener, wherever, Netflix or whatevs. It's going to be Chicago at Seattle. And that's a bitchin' opener. You talk teams, fan bases. Oh, yes. Now, the only thing bad about it is I'd probably rather have it in December or November when both teams are, you know, wherever they are at that point in the season, which is more significant of who they will be the rest of the year. I mean, the Raiders beat the Patriots week one last year, right? I still remember Pete Carroll in the locker room saying how quick a turnaround. Stuart Kovacs, my producer, a lifelong Raider fan, he was saying playoffs after they went into New England and won last year. So, I mean, week one is like the most insignificant week or game. I get that. But, and this is a big Sir Mix-a-Lot, baby got back-sized butt. Bears, Seahawks, opener. That's just juicy, man. No pun intended. It is. So I hope we get that because, yes, I love, you know, Luther Burden's a guy, I know fantasy owners pay attention to. I mean, there's no guarantee who's going to be Caleb's number one next year. I assume it's Rome. I know they're going to do a lot with tight ends. So I'm not really going to dissect that yet, but I do like what they have. And more so, it's not necessarily about the pieces with the Bears, although I like them. It's about the genius. Maybe I shouldn't use that word. I'll just say it's about Ben Johnson. That's, if I'm a Bears fan, that's who I'm excited about because he can find a lot of guys to fit his scheme in system. Amon-Ra was not Jamar Chase or Marvin Harrison Jr. coming out. He will remind you of that. And he's as good as any receiver in the league. I do not think Amon-Ra is where he is if Ben Johnson is never his OC. I think coaching in the NFL is that big a deal. Where you go, who you work with, what organizational umbrella you're under, that's way more important. Sam Darnold didn't suck. He went to the Jets. And you can say that about so many players or so many teams who've been misguided and messed things up and have not given very talented people a chance to ply their trade, man. Let's get back to Michigan. One more chance for Mr. Positive. What you got? Bring it.
8: Johnny Ballgame, you're rocking the mic with your lyrical spit. I got to go with Joe Brady. Here's the reason. You got Josh Allen. You got a generational talent. You can't contain him. It's just like Barry Sanders. You're so good that you'll make things happen. It doesn't matter how good Joe Brady is, because Josh Elvis Allen is the best quarterback alive today, that he's going to make things happen. He's going to scramble. He's going to run. He's going to throw it 75 yards, and he's going to put it right in the pocket, big fella. I got to tell you, boom shakalaka. What say you, Johnny Ballgame?
0: Ow! That's a good question. Nice call, Mr. Positive. On the show that I am a part of Monday through Friday, shout out, Idaho Sports Talk, Prater in the Ballgame, we had Khalil Shakir on our show last week because he's a Boise State player and we cover a lot of that stuff. And Shaq said this, and I couldn't refute it. He said, Josh Allen is the best player in the NFL. And yes, I'm biased. I don't care, whatever. That's what he said. But I was thinking, okay, well, who is? Who's the best player in the league? Is it still Mahomes? I know he's coming off an ACL. Does that put him down on the list? Or is it somebody else? And I was thinking about that the last couple of days after Khalil Shakir said that. I was thinking, wow, is it Lamar? Is Lamar better than Josh Allen? Came in the same year. Lamar's younger, but yeah, where's there? 310-840-4910. Who's the best player in the league? It's a good question right now because the last 5 years, it's been Mahomes. And maybe it still is. I'll listen to that. I think if you want to talk about someone getting a mean on, get a mean on, son. Patrick Mahomes is getting a mean on. He's going to come out this year pissed off. Everybody's talking about everybody else, all these new young guns, Bo Nix and Drake May, MVP candidates, and he's going to be like, are you kidding me? I eat pieces of Drake May for breakfast. So Mahomes is going to be pissed. I love that, by the way. I love it. I don't know. But the last 5 years, it's been an easy peasy. Mahomes is the best player in the league. You know, of course, it's his receiver. Of course, he's going to say that. But it's almost like when most players say that, you're like, yeah. Khalil Shakir said, hey, Josh Allen's the best player in the NFL. We have him. And I'm thinking, God, is he? He might be right on that. Stuart Kovacs, producer, Westwood One, appreciate you as always. Stuart Kovacs, best player in the NFL. Who you say?
4: I am going to still rock with Mahomes. I know he has the ACL issue, but until he gets knocked off, I trust Mahomes more than anyone.
0: All right. Appreciate that. I'm a Burrow guy. I am, and I know it's always bumpy, or he's hurt, or the defense is, like, they were the first defense ever last year, the Bengals, to give up over 350 yards, and I think it was 30 points for 8 consecutive weeks. No defense has ever done that before. Get hammered, 30-plus points, 350-plus yards, hammered 8 straight games, half your schedule. But, man, for me, it's like, you know, okay, Corral, you get all these guys. I'm going to give me Joe Burrow, man. Those receivers, too. Anyway, 310-840-4910. If you include the coaches who are on their first year with a new team, it gets way more interesting, too. That's what happens in this league as well. Even though, you know how many coaches have won a Super Bowl as a head coach with two different teams? You know how many have done it, Stuart?
4: I don't.
0: Zero.
4: Oh,
0: never
4: wow.
0: Happened. And think of all the recycled Super Bowl winning head coaches. Not a one went to place B and won a ring for them too. Mike Holmgren, very close in Super Bowl 40. There's been a couple other guys that have knocked on the door and got, but no, it's really hard to do. But there's some real, I think there's guys who have a serious chance to be the first on that one. What's the percentage that Oklahoma City goes 16-0? They don't lose a playoff game and they become the first NBA team to ever do that. Undefeated through the playoffs, all four rounds. Just text 310-840-4910. Just text, if you text 51, okay, you're saying it's a 51% chance OKC will not lose a game. And what's that mean? They're the best team ever? Or they're just way ahead of their era? You know, you couldn't say that about Michael. He got challenged. The league was tough. John Starks, Reggie Miller played their ace off against Jordan. Reggie took him to 7 games. Starks played Jordan tough. That's it for me. I think if you ask Michael, the two players that defended him the best, truth serum, he'd say John Starks and Reggie Miller. My opinion. 310-840-4910. I'm Johnny Ballgame. This is a Westwood One Sports Night.
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9: It's Westwood One Sports Night with Chuck.

hell yeah. Terminator 2, right? I remember waiting in line to see T2. Oh, the mega summer blockbuster, and this was the title song. Guys, Mondo Hernandez, he is the best bumper DJ in all of sports talk radio, and he's right here on Westwood One. Appreciate that. Let's see if we can keep the songs going. 310-840-4910. There's a few other coaches I just wanted to throw in there that I think might pop this year. I think it might be a hit because I think first off, Shane Steichen, Indy, 8-2, finished 8-9. That doesn't happen very often in that league. I remember Dan Fouts did it in 1987, and I'm sorry I remember that, but I do. Like when you go 8-2 and then you just lose out the rest of the way. And that's what the Colts did. They were 8-2 and they finished 8-9. They were owning that division. Probably shouldn't say that because Jacksonville was right there.

0: Houston was off to a horrible start. They were almost 3-6, saved themselves in a game to get to 4-5, and they won 9 in a row to end the season. Jacksonville won 8 in a row to end the season in that division. Both those teams, 9-8 game winning streaks they're taking into this season. Seattle doesn't even have that, and they're the Super Bowl champ regular season. They won their last 7 games. Atlanta, 4-game win streak, unless you care. And the Vikings, the team that I want to get to. So I think it might be O'Connell. I think Kevin O'Connell in Viking fan. Oh, man. I'm sorry. I mean, oh, man. Like, Viking fan is just, he's heard this. He doesn't want to. But, dude, I think at some point, I think Kevin O'Connell is going to go to the Super Bowl with the Minnesota Vikings. I think it's going to happen. Don't fire him after a pesky, you know, 6-11 if it comes. A very frustrating 8-9. Don't get your boxers in a bunch. But I think Kevin O'Connell is going to get to the Super Bowl. He went 9-8 with no quarterback play. That tells me that they are checking boxes at very key, very important parts of your roster and everything else that comes with it. They're getting it. That's a good outfit there. And they were winning despite their quarterback play. They finished 9-8. Minnesota did. In many years in the NFL, that'll get you in the playoffs. In most years, he almost took that fart knocker to the playoffs. So I think at some point in Viking fan, I know, I'm sorry, they haven't been to a Super Bowl since 76 with Tarkenton and the Willie Brown pick six game. I hate it. I'm sorry, Viking fan. 98, you guys were so good. It would have been the best Super Bowl ever, but the Dirty Birds got in the damn way and Gary Anderson missed a kick. Would have been the best Super Bowl ever. 15-1 Vikings against the 2,000-yard rushing John Albert Elway repeat Denver Bronco team. That would have been one of the best. And it was one of the worst Super Bowls. So Viking fan, I get it. And then you knocked on the door with Favre. Ah, man. Like, the Vikings have been door knockers in so many different eras, and it's just never happened for them. Stuart, you know what NFL team has the most playoff losses in the history of the NFL?
1: Vikings.
0: Yeah, man. Best producer in the conference. Yeah, it's the stinking Vikings. Double check and look that up, but I'm pretty sure I'm correct on that. But yeah, or the Vikings have, and how about this stat too? Sorry, Viking fan. I don't have this in my notes, but no NFL team besides the Vikings have won more playoff games without ever winning a Super Bowl than every other NFL team. Now, Buffalo might be close. Maybe they've passed them, but the Vikings had that forever. They had the most playoff wins of anybody who's never won a Super Bowl, one of those things. But I think Kevin O'Connell, if he can hit this with Kyler Murray, and if you're thinking, well, Kyler Murray sucks, well, look what he had last year. I don't think Kyler Murray sucks. I just think he needs smart people around him and he needs focus. Maybe Kevin O'Connell's the guy. Shane Steichen in the AFC, Kevin O'Connell in the NFC. And Kevin O'Connell's been to the playoffs. He's just kind of, he lost to Daniel Jones, and then he got smoked with Sam Darnold when they went to SoFi against McVay. But I think he's one of those coaches. I could see him. Packer fan, LaFleur, I don't know. We'll see. I don't know if you can get to the playoffs out of the 7 seed. Womp, womp, womp, womp, womp, womp, womp, womp. Johnny Ballgame. You know, got an interesting text, and we'll take some calls. 310-840-4910. And Stuart has confirmed it. The Vikings have 32 playoff losses, most all time. Cowboys 31, Rams, Steelers tied with 30. So yeah, Sorry, Viking fan. You've been there so many times without getting it. They must be blue. Viking fan, not purple. 310-840-4910. Old school managers I'm going to get to because we're going to rest in peace. Bobby Cox, man. They don't make them like that anymore, guys, in baseball. And it's partly because of the rules. But give me that old school manager that's in your head. And maybe it's Bobby Cox, because why wouldn't it be? If you're about my age, you grew up with the TBS Braves, as I call them on throughout my radio shows. The TBS Braves. I don't care where you lived. You got more Braves games on television than your local team. I certainly did. Being a Pacific Northwest guy, all the Mariner games weren't on TV when I was growing up as a kid. But dang it, the Braves are. Latoto to Chipper. You know, Jeff Blauser, Lonnie Smith, Mark Lemke. I still remember that damn team. Terry Pendleton. But give me that old school manager. Because it was another time, man. When managers played a significant role in baseball. And you don't see it as much. And I think we all know why. That's just kind of how we work. So we'll get there, too. Keep with the text message percentage coming in on OKC. How about a text from Oregon? OKC will drop at least one game, ball game. The best they can do is tie the 0-1 Lakers, Shaq and Kobe. Well, they'd pass the 0-1 Lakers, kinda, because the 0-1 Lakers didn't play in a 7-game series in the first round. They were still 5-game series back then. So the 0-1 Lakers were 15-1. Or I'm sorry. Yeah. 15-1. Lost game one to the Sixers. The Allen Iverson, excuse me, Tyronn Lue game. And I'm sure that's what he said. But yeah, Oklahoma City, I mean, I don't know if you can bet this anywhere, bet MGM, wherever you're going. I don't know if you can bet will the Thunder go undefeated throughout the playoffs and what that plus would look like. I mean, I'd lay 10 bucks on that gladly. I think there's a shot. I mean, and we talked about this earlier. Well, what about Wemby? What about the Spurs? I love what the Spurs are doing, and they're going to need every second, every bit, every ounce of Wemby. They're going to need it. But, man, I don't think this Wemby is ready for that party. He's 22. He will be. Ho, ho, ho. He will be. I think Wemby might go down and be a Rushmore guy if he stays healthy. Guys, he just defies science. We've just never seen anything like it. He's a 7'5", two guard. It's just, I watch him and I just shake my head. Been watching NBA my whole life like we all have. We've just never seen this dude. 310-840-4910. Get to the calls. Minneapolis. Had a feeling we'd get one of these. Will. In Minneapolis, you're live. Westwood One Sports Night. Will, what you got, bud?
2: Hey, feeling good about the Minnesota Timberwolves, just evening the series with the Spurs for number one. But with you know, Edwards performing so well, he's got like two beat up knees. A lot of people don't remember that because they just want to talk about that Wembanyama got ejected and all of that stuff. But I mean, I don't know what to say. I mean, I'm not saying that Anthony Edwards is Michael Jordan, but have two beat up knees because, you know, whatever, playing injury, whatever and stuff, and still put up the production and, you know, help his team get the win, lead his team to the win. And, you know, I think they're going to win it in 6 or 7 games, but we'll see. You know, the Spurs, they're really good. They're really good even without Wembanyama. That's what I'll realize. I could be off on this, but being a hoophead, I thought they were something like 11-5 on the season without Wembanyama. So it still isn't a cakewalk. But one more NBA comment, and then I had a football comment for you. The Lakers, they need to move on from LeBron James. Just get swept, move on. And anyway, quick question for you guys, since you guys were doing the football NFL Viking thing. Do you know the winningest franchise in the NFL, the history of it, that hasn't won a Super Bowl?
0: Highest all-time winning percentage of a team that has never won the Super Bowl? Is that the question, Will?
2: Yeah, yeah, the winningest team in NFL history.
0: Is it the Vikings? Is it the Vikings?
2: Yes, they're the 10th winningest team of all time, and they have not won the Super Bowl. They have the 10th. Yeah, yeah. Hey, but here's an artificial intelligence stumping question that I figured out is very amusing. Ask the artificial intelligence if the Minnesota Vikings have ever won a championship, and you'll get four wrong answers on average before you get the right one.
0: Yeah, I mean,
2: that's what you guys play around with, because the Vikings are the 1969 NFL champions, the last NFL champions in existence before the merger. So,
0: good point. Good point, man.
2: Anyway,
0: Joe Cap.
2: You guys have a good show. I appreciate it. Thanks for letting me drop in and throw you a couple of nuggets. Have a great evening.
0: Anytime, Will. The Spurs are win without Wemby, you're right, and they just have a good outfit. I really like what they're doing, but they're not a team that's going to win multiple playoff series, in my opinion, without Wemby, and that's fine. That's how they're built. They need Wemby, and that's okay. And Ant's just such a badass. You're right. He's a grade A superstar. If Minnesota wins this series, it's going to have to become, in my opinion, an Ant series. And you caught a break, I think, with the Wemby thing. Just my opinion. I think the Spurs would have won with Wemby. But we'll never know. And now it's 2-2 and cool, right? I don't have any skin in that series. Hell, I just want more games. Give me a 2-2. This round has sucked, man. Lakers with LeBron. Yeah, I would totally explore moving on. Just the Lakers are about business too, and LeBron's still good business. But I think if I'm LeBron, maybe if there's that one more run, maybe you go somewhere else. I mean, everybody knows this. The NBA offseason is more exciting than the NBA regular season. And it's like not even close. It's weird. So that'll be down the road. But we potentially could see LeBron James play for a different team, or maybe one. Maybe he goes back to Cleveland, tries to help those guys. Let's get to Massachusetts. Andrew, you're live on Westwood One Sports. Andrew in Massachusetts. Hey. What you got?
3: Hey, can you hear me okay?
0: Coming in loud and clear, Andrew. What you got?
3: All right. So to keep it so it's not too long, about OKC, right? You talked about skin in the game. So at the beginning, Phoenix Suns. I'm probably the biggest Phoenix Suns fan this side of Phoenix, all the way to the other side towards Massachusetts. So, the Suns got smoked the first game against OKC, right? I really watch the Suns whenever they're playing, when they come to Boston, I go every year. So, second game, Booker, did you see the second game against the Suns by any chance?
0: Yeah, I think that was when they cried foul afterwards. Booker was saying that they're not getting calls or whatnot.
3: Wait a minute. Booker, first of all, early in the game, Booker's face was all red and sweaty, and he had that look like, we can win this game. We can take these guys. The Phoenix Suns were playing like a well-oiled machine for most of the year. It's a very psychological game. When it got near playoff time, after the All-Star break, they started losing a little bit more. Booker sprained his ankle. And so anyhow, second game, Booker had that look on his face, and I loved it. Like, we can beat these guys. So near the end of the game, I just was remembering this stuff because I haven't been able to watch the Lakers series because I've been working my new job and stuff. LeBron did great in the series before that. LeBron had everybody all psyched going that far without Luka. Anyhow, but they folded against OKC. So anyhow, Booker, near the end of the game, he goes to save a ball that's going out of bounds, and it hits one of the guys from OKC. He was not doing anything except saving the ball. He comes back into play, and Caruso said to the ref, give him a technical. And the ref gives Booker a technical. For nothing. For what? For that. Okay? And then...
0: Okay, thank you for the call, Andrew. I got to get this thing back. Thank you for the call, Andrew. I don't know if you're saying that Phoenix just had that one little break. It would have been a different series. To me, that was, I use this reference a lot, but Phoenix OKC, that was bringing a butter knife to a machine gun fight. They can't hang with OKC, in my opinion, and I don't think we'll ever see Phoenix beat this OKC team in a playoff series. Phoenix has a decent thing going, but it's not enough. It's not enough. This team might go 16-0. Maybe Wemby gets a game. Maybe Ant gets a game. I don't know. The Knicks have a big showing in MSG. The organ is blaring. See you in a second. I'm Johnny Ballgame. This is Westwood One Sports Night.
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17: Appreciate you guys all night long. We'll go till... what, 6 a.m. Eastern time? So appreciate you guys. I did want to get to the text line, 310-840-4910, and ask you about, I guess, out-of-date team names in sports. Outdated team names in sports. Archaic team names in sports. Team names in sports that don't even really make sense in whatever society we live in now. Like the New York team, right? The Knicks. A Knickerbocker? That's a pant. And they called them the Knickerbockers because they pulled their pants a certain way when they played basketball, like in peach baskets, before it even had a hole in the bottom, the basket. The Knicks. I'd be like, what's your name? Oh, we're the LA Trousers. You know, we're the Chicago Capris. Not saying they should change it. It's gone too far, and the Knicks are cool. Just if you're ever wondering, like, what is a Knick? It's a pant. Text me right now. What's the most outdated team name in sports. We'll be back. Ball game.
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17: Rest in peace, Bobby Cox. Bobby Cox was such a gem for baseball. You know, people don't know managers anymore. They change them too long. I'm sorry. You know, I heard my man Mike Wicked busting producer Stuart Kovacs a few hours ago because he didn't know who the head coach of the Washington Wizards was. We don't know coaches anymore like we did. They change too dang often. But man, they didn't used to. And I wanted to ask you, you know, who's that favorite old school manager for you and why? You know, we're not going to see this anymore. The ejections, you know, you'll hear this. Yeah, Bobby Cox was ejected 162 times. It is far, far and away the record. And it's one of those beyond breakable records in sports. It's in the mix. Ripken consecutive games. DiMaggio consecutive hit streak, 56, right? I mean, Nolan Ryan strikeouts, Cy Young wins, right? Like, it's one of those. Nobody. I mean, managers don't get ejected anymore. There's not as much reason to even argue. You can challenge balls in strikes. So the back and forth between a manager and an umpire in many cases is gone. And that kind of sucks. You know, I mean, I'm a Lou Piniella. I'm a Lou Piniella guy. That's my favorite old school manager. He grabbed a base, second base, and threw it into center field, man. I mean, it was great. I mean, just and Bobby Cox, it was more of it. Losing your temper, not giving a rip, 131 umpires ejected Bobby Cox. 131? That must have been every single home plate National League umpire from, what, the 80s to the mid-2000s? Could raise their hand and say, yeah, I ejected Bobby Cox. 131 different umps rung him up. Legendary. The TBS Braves. We saw it. It was on, and, you know, rest in peace, Ted Turner. Sad day for the TBS Braves era, which I was a huge, huge fan of. Can't even tell you how many times you get home from school. I lived in the Pacific time zone, so Braves games started at 4 p.m., Mariner games or wherever, Dodger games and Giant games, West Coast, it doesn't start till 7. So when you're a Pacific time zone sports fan, dude, you get home from school and there's just games everywhere, every day at 4 o'clock. And that game every day was the Braves on TBS, and they were really good. Like in an era where nobody got to go to the playoffs in baseball, Bobby Cox went every year from 91 to 05. I mean, that's insane. The only year he didn't, they didn't have one. It was called the strike year of 94. And they were winning, what, 60% of their games when the strike occurred. So chances are they probably would have went that year anyway. And he never gets mentioned with the best. And it's because he has the one, and I get it, and I think that's fair. For Bobby Cox's legacy. One of the best to do it. One of the best of his era. But when you get to the list above that, No, because he just had the one. But I loved the TBS era Braves, and they ran into some really good teams, sure. You know, a Blue Jays team, a Yankees team, yeah, whatever. Twins, Kirby Puckett, hell of a series. Lost seventh game, what, 1-0? But who's that old school manager for you? Because we're never going to see it like we had it in baseball for so long. That was a part of the thing. The back and forth between a manager and the ump. And now you just challenge everything. If it's a close play at first, no, you're just going to look at it again. You don't need to run out there and, you know, take a bunch of dirt and cover home plate with it, Billy Martin style. You know, make the ump have to actually get his brush out of his pouch and actually do the work to clean off the plate. That's genius. When you can't, remember when Pete Rose got suspended for a month when he pushed an umpire? Remember that? A month. So yeah, I mean, you can't touch him, but dude, you can put dirt on him. And it was so fun. I mean, like I said, Lou Piniella earlier, like how many times did Lou Piniella just flat out lose his temper? Maybe there was some strategy to it. A lot of times people will say that and I will buy it. If the team needs a spark. And the manager, the coach gets wrong and you're thinking, okay, screw everybody. Let's just play. Sometimes that helps. But those old school managers, we're just not going to see in baseball anymore. And maybe not even other sports. Like, remember, like, guys were with teams a long time. Even when they lost, they bring them back and bring them back. It felt like there was an era, and this was it, where you at least got 5 full years. Now you get like 2. And that's why people are like, well, who's the coach? I can't believe I don't remember these coaches anymore. Yeah, because they change too often. It's hard to remember them. Let's get to Dallas. Let's get to the hotline. 310-840-4910. Tony in Dallas. Tony, welcome to the show. Who's that old school manager for you, man?
0: Hey, Johnny. I was always good to talk to you on Sunday night. I always catch you on my way home from work. You're talking about things that just don't happen. I'm thinking Sparky Anderson. I remember when with the Big Red Machine, and I was really stoked when he went to the Tigers. I was born in Flint, Michigan. And, you know, who can forget Billy Martin? Only manager in the history of any pro sports to get fired 5 times and get rehired by the same guy, a short time later. You said old school managers, and those are just 2 classics I thought of. Appreciate you taking my call.
17: Thanks, Tony in Dallas. I mean, I love those. I mean, you watch old films of Sparky managing, you know, whether it's with the umpires, whether he's talking with Johnny Bench, whether it's a mound visit. I believe he was the first manager to win the World Series with both leagues. That's been done a few times, but yeah. Sparky's a good one. I, you know, I don't remember this guy. It was a little before my time, but Earl Weaver. I've seen all the clips. Man, that was fun. And fans, we loved that. That was a part of baseball that was kind of like fighting in hockey. It was just kind of accepted. It just kind of became part of it. And sometimes a manager just loses his cool and he heads out there. And I love, you know, one more thing on Bobby Cox. Rest in peace. The TBS era Braves. This is the one thing I can say. Everybody listening to this show right now, Johnny Ballgame, if you're over 34, we all saw the same team the most when we were growing up. Like all of us. You know, Ted Turner made the TBS Braves just a national product, and they were really good, and they were entertaining. I mean, they had a manager that broke John McGraw's record. That's my favorite part about Bobby Cox owning the ejections record, is that John McGraw was number 2. Do your McGraw research. Watch Ken Burns baseball. McGraw was an all-timer. And Bobby Cox got rung up, kicked out, ejected more than John McGraw. And John McGraw last managed a game, what, in the roaring 20s or during the Depression when the sport was way different? We don't get that in baseball anymore. And look, I'm okay with where baseball is, to be honest. I like the technology. I wanted the robot umps. I love it. I don't want to have a better view from my couch than the ump has who's actually calling the game. I don't want technology from my recliner that the actual ump calling the game isn't privy to. That's cheesy McGillicuddy, man. Use it, and they do. But you do sacrifice, which was one of the most entertaining relationships in the storytelling of sports. A pissed off manager and an ump, or a coach and a ref. It's a beautiful relationship. NFL films, coaches and refs. You can watch that all night. Let's get to Boston. We got Jim on the line in Boston, talking some baseball, kind of all over the place tonight. Jim, welcome to Westwood One. Jim, what do you have for us?
1: Thanks for taking my call. Bobby Cox was definitely the one, but Earl Weaver for the Baltimore Orioles was one little guy that just never, ever seemed to be happy. He had a lot of dirt cooking himself. I mean, like you said,
17: so
1: you
17: know,
1: the 70s, you had Lasorda, you had, we talked about, you know, several of them right now that they're just gone, you know. It does ruin the game a little bit. I mean, we want the calls to be right, but that was, you know, that human element of the game when the call and the arguing gone. I think it hurts the game a little.
17: Great perspective. There's Jim in Boston. They know sports. They know baseball, certainly in Boston here on Westwood One. Good call. It does. It was fun. He said the human element. And I've heard a lot of people say that about baseball. They like that human error was part of the game, that umps weren't perfect and you just took what you got. And I'm sorry, man, but in this level, this day, these ages, people don't want that anymore. They don't want to just take your slice and eat it and shut up and, yep, they don't want to do that. And when you got umps that are blowing calls that have significant factors on the outcome of the game, it sucks. Get it right. But yes, gosh, Lou Piniella running out and grabbing a base at second base and chucking it into the outfield. I can watch that 100 times on repeat, or just take Lou Piniella Reds, Lou Piniella Mariners, Cubs later when, you know, like he said about Earl White Weaver. I love the Earl Weaver line. He just never seemed happy about anything. And Tommy Lasorda felt like he kind of got there at the end too. Tommy Lasorda just never seemed happy. I love it, man. A lot of times they aren't. How about a text from Illinois? How about this ball game? A little WGN with Harry and the Cubbies to also the TBS Braves. Only way to wrap up the big night. Appreciate you. There's, Harry Carey, WGN. I think more households had TBS than WGN. I didn't have WGN growing up, and we had cable. We had TBS. But yeah, same thing. Those superstations and a ton of people are massive Cubs fans in this country because of WGN. Harry Carey. Hell yeah. That's fun. And I don't know if that's part of the reason maybe baseball was in where it was. Maybe some of the fun left. But no, I mean, you know, it was an Aaron Boone. He went out there and he chastised. He lectured that young ump. Like, that was beautiful. I love that stuff in baseball. Don't get as much of it anymore. Rest in peace, Bobby Cox. 162 ejections. I would love to see what manager leads baseball in ejections this year. Would it even be 3? I'm not sure. We watched the NBA draft lottery today, or did you? Is the NBA draft lottery show appointment sports for you? You make sure you're watching it, especially if your team has a shot. Maybe you're getting together with your friends, going to a public place, getting a cold one, and watching it together. I mean, is the NBA lottery an appointment for you? Because I think if the NFL had a draft lottery, and I'll tell you whether I think it needs one or not, but if it did, would that be an appointment for you? Would you know the day? Would you know the time? Would you have your plans? And I'm talking, okay, there's what, 14 teams in the NFL that don't make the playoffs? It's a weighted lottery, but whatever. All those teams that leave it have a shot to get the number one pick. Would that be an appointment for you? 310-840-4910. What do you think the NFL draft lottery? First off, I ask you, does it need it? And two, dude, paint that picture. You know the NFL. You know how it likes to party. You know the stuff and the grandeur it goes to. It masses everything. How the hell would the NFL do a lottery? Even if it doesn't need it, how big? What would Netflix pay to air it? I'm Johnny Ballgame. This is Westwood One Sports Night. Download the Westwood One Sports app.
15: 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Westwood One Sports.
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0: Method Man, Red Man. Little entrance here on Westwood One Sports Night. What would an NFL draft lottery look like? Just, you know what the NFL does. You know, they're making the schedule release an event airing on multiple networks. You already know the team's schedule. You just need to know the when and the and you know the where. You just need to know the when, really. What day, time, how many national televised games you're going to get, that type of thing. If there was a lottery, I'm talking the 18 non-playoff teams, and it's weighted, sure. The bottom three teams have the best chance. The teams that just, you know, like the Vikings last year, they finished 9-8. They don't get in. They have a tiny, tiny chance, but they have a chance to get the number one pick. Would that be an appointment for you if you're a Vikings fan or any of those teams? I think it would. And I think it would make a ton of money on whatever network would show it. Hell, what networks would show it? It'd be everywhere. And I think you as a sports fan, a diehard NFL fan, I'll say that. You as a diehard NFL fan, if you're out there, you would totally appointment this. Stuart Kovacs, my producer, I mean, you probably want this type of system. I'll share my thoughts there in a second. But, I mean, do you think I don't know if the sports world would stop. I don't think it's not going to be the draft. Don't get me wrong. But if this happened and if the first time it happened and where they would do it, the stage, the show, I mean, would this be an appointment for football fans?
1: Absolutely. And we love the NBA, and the NFL is just king. And if you have this for the NFL, I mean, we see how the draft is. And I think in the NBA, it's more appointment when there's a guy in the draft like a Wembanyama or LeBron or Anthony Davis. But the NFL, I don't think that matters. I think every year, every single year, it'll be appointment television times 100. And the live event would be crazy. The viewership on TV would be through the roof. We would do something here at Westwood One. It would just be one of those magical things. So that, yeah, I never really thought of a draft lottery for the NFL, but it does kind of make sense. I know a lot of people are kind of soured how the Raiders kind of tanked towards the end of the season, and they weren't really trying, and that game against the Giants was pretty bad. Two teams basically trying to lose, but maybe it works, and maybe it's something that happens eventually.
0: I don't know. Do you guys, will this ever happen? Do you see this down the road? And maybe even if the league doesn't need it, it's going to want what Stu's saying. And, I mean, they invite the players to the NBA draft lottery. I could only imagine there's a, you know, an Andrew Luck, a Trevor Lawrence, you know, an Arch Manning, whoever the big guy is, he'll be there. All those guys will be there. And it'll be this big lottery. It would be, I think it would be insanely big, but I don't think it needs it. And I don't want to see this. I think the NFL doesn't need one because I don't think there's enough losing on purpose, if any. Yeah, Stuart talked about the Raider Giant game, but in many years, teams that all they've needed to do is lose the final game. What do? They win the final game. It happens all the time. Because the coaches

0: year, win the lottery the following year, and be able to get Penny. That was crazy. You can't do that in the NFL. The league needs parity. You got to let the worst teams pick first. And the NFL just doesn't do Mickey Mouse. And I don't think Roger Goodell wants to handle, we know this would be the biggest, worst, most annoying conspiracy theories in sports. No. How about this? They have a lottery for the first time ever. Let me just say, let's say the Cowboys get the first pick and they're coming off a 7-10 year. Stuart Kovacs would flip. You guys would all flip. It'd be the most rigged thing since Ewing's frozen envelope in 85. When the NBA had the first lottery, Patrick Ewing played 4 years in college. There wasn't a can't miss more so than Ewing. And they sent him to the Knicks. People are still pissed off about it. Could you even imagine if the Cowboys got the first pick? The world would change. People would freak. And I don't know if Roger Goodell even wants that on his desk. Because this is the NFL. That would be the whole thing. People bitch about the NBA lottery. You have like a GM on Twitter complaining about it, Kevin Pritchard. Like, it would be magnified if it was the NFL. And I don't know if Roger Goodell wants that. But, it would be big if you ask me. I mean, I think it would be appointment stuff. I mean, this network, Westwood One, we're airing promos about the schedule release. We got Mike Golic on with Josh Graham, I believe. Shout out to the Graham Cracker Crunch. And the legend of Mike Golic. Yeah, they've hired Mike Golic to do schedule breakdown, a special show. So could you imagine if it was a lottery? And you know, it's Mendoza. Who gets him? Hell, the Vikings would have won the lottery. They probably would have taken him. They would have been 9-8 or some team like that. Every team that misses the playoffs would have a shot at it. And I don't know how you do it. You pick the first three and then you just refute to the order, or you just do we're picking 14 balls. Different teams, a wacko lottery. It could be anything. That would certainly be appointment television. But I don't think it needs it, guys. I don't. Why could, should, would this work? We have a Westwood One Sports tonight. Love you, Stu. 310-840-4910. That's 310-840-4910. Let's get to Arizona. But it's beautiful there. Mark in Arizona wants to get back to baseball managers and share some Bobby Cox stuff. Mark in Arizona, the line is yours. Go for it.
1: Okay, my comment is this. Both Bobby Cox and Earl Weaver had tremendous seasons. They both had exceptional pitching. Weaver had 4 20 game winners at one time. My point is you already alluded to football as far as, you know, winning the big one and stuff. As far as I know, both of these guys won one World Series, but the potential for those teams was exceptional. And again, I'm not taking anything away from them. They were great, exhibitioners, like you said, when it came to going in the tirades. But the bottom line is they only won the big one a few times there.
0: One time for the TBS Braves, Mark, in Arizona. Thank you. And I'm just going to say, and you probably agree with me on this, now's not the time to say, well, Bobby Cox left meat on that bone there. With the TBS era Braves, he should have 4. No, baseball's weird. You guys know that. Yeah, he should have more, but I'm not taking that away. He's one of my favorite managers ever, Bobby Cox. He's like everybody's grandpa.

0: Seriously. And don't piss Grandpa off, man. I was, you know, that's what it felt like, that, like Tommy Lasorda. You Dodger fan, you grew up. He's like your grandpa or that old uncle. He's never happy. Well, he's complaining about everything. The potato salad doesn't have enough pepper in it at the barbecue. Baseball had those managers, and that's cool, and it's moved on. And you sometimes you're just a jackass now if you're arguing with an umpire because it's, hey, look at the tape. It's their call, not mine. In many cases, you just don't get enough of it. But yeah, 310-840-4910 on that one. The NFL doesn't need a lottery, but dude, if it ever has one, just to flex its muscles, maybe it, you know, we're going to try it one year. They wouldn't, but I'm just throwing stuff out there. I think it would be an appointment. You know, it's not the draft, but it's certainly not the schedule release either. It's somewhere in the middle there. And like Stuart was saying, just anything NFL. Anything. But I'd love to get your opinion on some of that. And keep texting the percentage that Oklahoma City is going to go 16-0 in these playoffs and be the first team to ever do it. To run the playoff table. Not Showtime, not Bird, not Jordan, not Shaq and Kobe, not the Bad Boys, not even Fo have done it. What percentage? 50%? They're going to go 16-0. They're 7-0 right now. Nine times they need to win again. What's the percentage that it'll happen? Text 310-840-4910. I'm Johnny Ballgame. 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Go ahead, shoot me a follow. 2 for 2. Stuart Kovacs is going to bring it with the stories you need on Mother's Day, or what was hopefully a fabulous Mother's Day for you. Johnny Ballgame, Westwood One. We'll be right back on the Westwood One. 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
18: Great track, Mondo. Best DJ in sports radio, Mondo Hernandez. For Oklahoma City to go 16-0, I mean, look at the teams. Let's assume. And where were you? Where are you, Laker fan? You guys were everywhere last week, Laker lover. This was going to be a series, and maybe it still will be, but come on. Some crazy stuff is going to have to happen for OKC not to make quick work of the Lakers and move on. I think Wemby and the Spurs will beat Oklahoma City at least one game, maybe two. And if not, it's simply because Wemby just isn't ready yet. He's 22. Oklahoma City, the level they are, Wemby. I mean, and this is the NBA, too. Michael had to get past the bad boys. Well documented. You earn your keep. You have that team, right? I mean, it happens in that league. So maybe that's how it's going to be there with Wemby. But maybe they can win a game or two. I think Oklahoma City wins the title. I got money on that, like a lot of you probably do. Like that, to me, they are further away from any other team, more so than any other league in this country right now of pro sports. They're best, and they're further ahead of the second best team in that league compared to the NFL, Major League Baseball, and I'll throw in hockey, although I'm not an expert there. But Oklahoma City is far and away the best team in the NBA. You can't make a case for another team. You just can't. But in the Eastern Conference, I know people are loving what the Knicks are doing, and I thought that was going to be a badass series, and it was anything but. Maybe the Knicks get a game. I don't know. We'll see. But I think there's a shot. I don't think it's 100% by any stretch. It might be 50%, probably a little less. But we could see that this year for the first time ever. A team going 16-0 in the playoffs. It's never happened. Golden State 16-1. The Cavaliers stole game 4. Golden State was right there. They had one win to go, and the Cleveland extended it. But they were 16-1, and then Shaq and Kobe were 15-1. The only loss was the Eric Snow buzzer beater / Allen Iverson, excuse me, Mr. Lou, that game. But text us the percentage of confidence you would have to say OKC goes 16-0. Just text the number. We'll know. 310-840-4910, what you are talking about. Okay, what's going on in the world of sports? Luckily, you're listening to Westwood One because you have 2-4-2 with Stu.
17: What will the sports world be talking about in the morning? It's 2-for-2 with Stu.
11: All right, ball game. Well, Clemson head coach Dabo Swinney made some interesting comments this week. He said, quote, "We don't have the alumni base that some places have. Notre Dame has their own TV station, and they make their own rules, and they print their own money. They've got a money machine in the backyard or something," end of quote. So, ballgame, what do we think about Dabo's comments? A, from a Notre Dame perspective, is he kind of right about Notre Dame? And B, I don't know, does it seem like he's just always complaining about something?
18: Dabo Swinney bet on himself, and I don't want to say he's lost, but he's losing. He bet on himself. He fought this era. He thought his culture, his system was still going to work when it's a free-for-all, no salary cap, annual free agency system. There's no chance Dabo had. Now, had Dabo adapted like all the other teams in the neighborhood Clemson was in the previous era, Clemson would still be Clemson. I have no doubt about that. But Dabo bet on himself, and he bet on his culture. He had a year where he did not take one transfer. Not one, guys. And I'm sure you love your roster, but Dabo, there are better players in the portal than some of the players you have on your team. And everybody else is doing it, but it's working. They're adapting, and Dabo didn't. And then now it's just one thing after another because his program isn't where it's been. And their alumni base, Clemson was so high and mighty at the turn of the new era. If they would have been one of the first, I fully believe this, Stuart. Like the Bamas and the other teams, they were saying, we'll pay, we'll do this, we'll pay, we'll do. I think they would have still hung on, and they're still Clemson. I mean, they were going to the CFP every year when they only let 4 teams in. Like, they were there all the time, different quarterbacks, different draft picks all over the place. And now he's just, you know, he's missed out. He's trying to figure it out, and now it's, well, we don't have this. They have all that. We don't have it. It's really hard for me to accept Clemson telling me, hey, we just don't have enough to compete. Like, are we at that point? If we are, then damn, college football. You outpriced Clemson? I don't buy it. What I do buy is the fact that Dabo bet on himself. We're not going to play by the rules. No, we're going to do things the old school way, my way. And it didn't work. Kids were like, bye-bye. I'm getting paid over here. It's pro sports now, Dabo. I mean, you have a slide in the facility. Yeah, they want to slide into the bank with their bank account. Lame. Stuart, yeah, that's kind of my take on that. Dabo, I don't know where Clemson is. Can they get back? I know they made the playoffs a couple of years ago. They were still hanging on, but they're just, Clemson's not cool anymore. And in college football, it's better to be cool than good. Because if you're cool, you're getting the players, you have the money. Oregon is cool. Okay? Oregon's really cool. They invented swag outside of the Hurricanes or in the U. And Clemson didn't. And I think we're seeing that, Stuart.
11: Yeah, and it's funny to look at. We saw Miami end the season that they had in that same conference. You know, another program that's quote-unquote cool. I know a lot of talk is the Big Ten and the SEC and then everyone else, but there's still a road in the ACC. Just look at Miami. If Clemson just kind of follows, you know, the new world, if you will, I think they could be successful, but it doesn't seem like Dabo's... I don't think Dabo's going to change that anytime soon. Doesn't seem like it. Anyways, we have when Kyler Murray was signed with the Vikings, many assumed that he would be the no doubt starter come week one. But according to Tom Pelissero of the NFL Network, quote, they envision it being a true competition. He said both guys are going to go into it believing they're going to win the job. He doesn't know how it's going to plan out, but he thinks it's going to be very competitive. Do you think there's any chance that J.J. McCarthy wins this job aside from an injury to Murray? Do you think there's any way that J.J. McCarthy is starting week one for the Vikings?
18: Yeah, 100%. I think J.J. McCarthy has a shot to beat out Kyler Murray. Kyler Murray is there on a one-year veteran league minimum deal because the Cardinals are paying him $40 million. Okay? J.J. McCarthy is a first-round drafted rookie. Like, he's getting paid. Like, they owe him. I mean, they have an option to think about down the road. Like, they have invested. Like, they put a ring on his finger and walked down the aisle. They're just trying to booty call Kyler Murray. That's just a quick date. Are you down? I'm down. Okay, let's go. Like, that's what this Kyler Murray thing is. It's insurance. The Vikings would love J.J. McCarthy at 23 years old to be the starter. Viking fan, you want this. I don't think it's going to happen. I think it's Kyler Murray, but Kevin O'Connell is great with quarterbacks. J.J. McCarthy's had a tough road. What he needs is some stability. Maybe he finally has it this offseason, and all of a sudden you see it, the work. It's paying off, and he looks like the top 10 first-round pick he was. And if it's a tie, does tie go to the McCarthy or does it go to the vet? That will be interesting. Kevin O'Connell, it's Kevin O'Connell's decision here, Stuart. And I would lean towards Murray, but yeah, dude, they have to give J.J. McCarthy a shot, right? You can't throw that away yet. I don't think he's had a big enough sample size.
11: Yeah, and especially when you let Sam Darnold walk after the year that he had, and then he does what he does with the Seahawks. Yeah, that would be really tough if they gave up on McCarthy, especially if it's close. Like you said, if Murray blows him away in the summer, that's different, but I don't know. I don't see that happening.
18: Yeah, is anybody expecting Kyler Murray to be like the comeback player of the year? Does anybody expect Kyler Murray to, find a home with Kevin O'Connell, and all of a sudden this is like a match made in quarterback and coaching heaven? I mean, it feels to me like Kevin O'Connell operates better when he has the nerd, the study, the geek. Kyler Murray is not that. He's the athlete. I mean, dang, man, and he's really gifted at that. But he's never been labeled as, the guy who's up in the middle of the night watching tape. Maybe he is. Maybe he will be with Kevin O'Connell. But it feels like Kevin O'Connell works with that guy better than the Kyler Murray, who's more maybe ad lib. I mean, Kyler Murray, for me, he's got a lot of Russell Wilson in him. where it's like, and this is pre-Denver Russ, when he was a magician, when he was the closest thing I'd ever seen to a Doug Flutie or a Fran Tarkenton type of player. And that's where I have Kyler Murray. He's never going to be Aaron Rodgers. He's never going to drop back. I don't think he's not Sam Darnold. You have to play to his strengths. Kyler Murray is more along the lines of a Russell, of a Doug Flutie, and a Fran Tarkenton, and that's perfectly okay. Fran Tarkenton's in the Hall of Fame. Doug Flutie played into his 40s. You can be those guys. I think that hurt Russell. Russell Wilson, I thought, tried to go away from that. He wanted to be the drop back classic quarterback, and he wasn't that. And Kyler Murray, I think, is best when the play breaks down and you don't know what to do with him. It's really hard. You can spy him, but good luck having a linebacker that can catch him. So to me, that's when he's best. Now, Kevin O'Connell, is that going to help him? It feels to me like Kevin O'Connell, Matthew Stafford, same system. Kevin O'Connell, Sean McVay, same system. It feels like if I'm Sean McVay, he has who he wants, Matthew Stafford. That type of quarterback is what that type of system works well with. Now, this is my big intrigue with Kyler Murray. Is I don't know if his style of play works in that system. And, you know, maybe he's run that system in Arizona. I'd have to double check. Because everybody runs that system now because it's a copycat league. So all anybody's running is the McVay stuff, it feels like. And now pretty soon the defense, everyone's going to want to do what Mike McDonald is doing. Copycat league. But I'm interested to see what an ad-lib quarterback like Kyler Murray does in an offense that I don't think thrives on ad-lib. It's there if you need it. 310-840-4910. Is there going to be thunder fatigue? Stuart Kovacs, our producer, was talking about this. He thinks NBA fans real quickly are going to get sick of the Oklahoma City Thunder. And I would ask you why. Is it because you just got done with the Steph Curry Dubs dynasty? And you want more parity in the NBA? And I mean, you're forecasting ahead. And when the heck is Oklahoma City going to be bad? When the heck is Oklahoma City's roster not going to be one of the best in the league? I don't know. They are stacked. They got two firsts in this draft. Do you think there will be Thunder fatigue? Look, if they go 16-0, that's not going to be good. All night long. Like I said earlier, Lionel Richie, if you're listening, this one's for you tonight. Johnny Ball Game. We're going to turn it right around. Come right back. Love it. Good music tonight. Westwood One Sports Night.
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0: KTIK on X at JohnnyBallGame underscore KTIK on Instagram. That song is from the Batman soundtrack. I'm talking Michael Keaton and Jack Nicholson. That's a good one. You can't bust me, Mondo. I'm going to get that. Appreciate everybody listening on whatever Westwood One affiliate you're on. Westwood1.com, the Westwood One app, SiriusXM. Shout out, Channel 375. Appreciate you guys tuned in here on Westwood One. Schedule release Thursday. Now, we're bringing in Golic, huge guns on Westwood One. We're doing our own schedule party. You're driving home. You're getting ready. Be here on Westwood One on Thursday. Who do you want on the opener? I'm talking Wednesday night, season opener in Seattle, championship. Who do you want? 310-840-4910. It's appointment television, even if they give them the Cardinals, and they won't. But if you got to pick, if they asked you and you were going to pick a game to sell to the league, to sell to the millions, 20 whatever million people that are going to be watching that Wednesday night game, first ever opener on Wednesday, dang, man, right in the middle of the week, that week's going to be awesome, dude. You're going to wake up on Monday just wrapping up a big college football weekend. You're going to be like, oh, we got the NFL on Wednesday? Hell yeah. Who do you want that opponent to be? It can't just be anybody. It's got to work with the schedule math. I can give you a list of potential teams, and there's some really sexy potential matchups for the opener. I will say this, though. Feels like anywhere, feels like a badly kept secret that it's going to be the Bears. A lot of people, you know, whoever, have said this. And I don't know, usually sometimes where there's smoke. And are you kidding me? Thank you. I'll take that right now. I would sign off on that as a football fan. I would love to see what Ben Johnson and Caleb Williams in that Bears offense, who I love this year. I want to see how that offense does opening night against the dark side Seattle defense. I would love that matchup. So I hope I get that. The only reservation I have is that I'd rather have that game later on in the season, because I think those are two division-winning caliber teams. No one's surprised if the Bears win the division. No one's surprised if the Seahawks win the division. Hell, they both won their divisions last year. I know that doesn't mean anything in that league, but I like what they're doing. So I guess I would like to have that game later on in the season. But I don't want a snoozer for the opener either. Like, potentially, it could be Seahawks-Cowboys. The Cowboys come to Seattle this year. They could make that the opener. How about them Cowboys? Dak against that defense in that stadium on opening night? That feels, sorry, Cowboy fan, kind of like a snoozer. I think I'd give the Bears a better chance. Another team, and they won't do this, they better not, is schedule Kansas City for the opener. I mean, that would sizzle. Don't get me wrong. That'd be beautiful. But Mahomes might not be ready. And Mahomes, even if he is ready, probably won't be where he's going to be later on in the year. And that, to me, is the sexiest matchup in the regular season this year. Patrick Mahomes in Seattle against that defense. And that's probably a da da da da da da da da da da da da da da. That's probably Sunday night. And I hope it is, because I don't want the opener to end up being Justin Fields in the Chiefs. Who's another team? And they won't do this. I hope they don't. The Patriots. A Super Bowl rematch will occur this year in Seattle. Don't make that the opener. And I don't think the NFL will. Nobody wants that. At least I don't know anybody who wants that. Maybe you do. Fine. How about the Giants? John Harbaugh and the G-Men come to Seattle this year. You could give me that one. on John Harbaugh's first game to be on the opener with the Giant fan base finally thinking, dude, that 1 year we squeaked into the playoffs with Daboll and Daniel Jones went and beat the Vikings. I was like, that felt like 20 years ago by now for a Giants fan. They want to be good this year. That'd be a cool opener. And then, I don't need to dive too deep, the Cardinals, it won't be them. And then the Chargers, that would be a solid, sneaky, good matchup. Jim Harbaugh has a mega history in that stadium, man. He's been in some battles up there with those. That remember that three-year, four-year rivalry between the Seahawks and the 49ers? They were the best two teams in the league. You knew it was going to be one of those teams, and they were nasty. That was terrific. So you could put the Chargers in that game, but I don't know. 310-840-4910 on what you guys had. I hope a wonderful Mother's Day. How come nobody says hi, Mom, anymore? If you're old enough, you remember the only thing an athlete would say anytime they saw a camera was what? Hi, Mom. Remember the hi, Mom? That's all it was. Hi, Mom. Hi, Mom. NFL Films did a piece on it once. Hi, Mom. Remember that? They don't say hi to Mom anymore. Probably because they can text her before the game. Or they can FaceTime Mom on the way to the game. Or wherever. They just talked to Mom last night. I don't know. I mean, the communication, you know, it's different. Back then, like, you know, if you're playing in Dallas and your mom lives in New York, like, that's a long-distance phone call. Oh, can't do that. So you got to use the TV camera and say, hi, Mom. They don't do it anymore. Let's get to Dallas. Steve-O in Big D on the line. Steve-O, you're live on Westwood One right now with Johnny Ballgame. Steve-O, bring it.
1: What's up, Broseph? Thanks for bringing that up, the Seattle Niner rivalry, because I don't think we ever beat you guys once in that 4 or 5 year stretch. You guys dominated us. At least we didn't beat you in Seattle. We may have beat you at our house, but yeah. Anyways,
0: you did. You did
1: in Seattle.
0: It was a Thursday night where San Francisco beat Seattle in Santa Clara. I remember Robert Turbin caught a touchdown pass for the Seahawks, but Frank Gore had a long-ass run and ate up the LOB. So Harbaugh had his. He got his against Seattle, too. He did, but, yeah, that was a great rivalry. Those two teams, those two defenses, Kaepernick versus Russ, two young quarterbacks who played the position very differently from most quarterbacks in the league that time. Yeah, that was a fun time, man.
1: Yeah, you guys broke my heart several times. But I was calling, actually, Johnny Ballgame to ask you about there's a lot of chatter in D.C. right now about Stephon Diggs and his social media activity, liking every post with the Commanders and him going there. Can you see a scenario where Stephon Diggs and Brandon Ayuk go to play with Jaden Daniels, excuse me, and how would that offense look to you?
0: Look, and I won't even talk about off the field, but Steve-O, I don't think I want a 33-year-old Stephon Diggs on my team anymore. Football related, I don't think it's there anymore. I mean, guys, like 2020, 2021, 2022, that's like 4 or 5 years ago now, and that's when Steph Diggs was leading the league in targets like every single year, and he was a badass. I don't think Steph Diggs is a badass anymore. I don't think he can be your receiver one. Certainly he's going to be a two or three, and maybe he'll be fine in Washington there. And then I don't know if I'll throw in anything off field. I don't know if I want to put up with what might be off the field for what I'm going to get on it. Now, maybe Steph Diggs will have another terrific year. Last year, 85 catches, a little over 1,000 yards, only 4 teeters, but still solid year for a Super Bowl team. Brandon Ayuk, I mean, I don't think I'm touching that dude. I don't even think he likes football. Like, it doesn't act like it. like those two receivers, man, I think you might even have a better shot spending way less money in developing other receivers rather than take, you know, what I think, Steve-O, might be damaged goods, dude. I don't know how much Steph Diggs is going to help anybody right now, Steve-O.
1: Yeah, I definitely agree with you on that. I just heard our boy Linnell Willingham talking about it, and he was making it sound pretty intriguing. But I appreciate it, Johnny Ballgame. I hope you have a good night, sir.
0: Appreciate you. Yeah, I know Linnell's all into that scene over there, too, as well. And I guess for the role and for the money, sure. I don't think Steph Diggs is answering any team's problems right now, to be honest. And I would bet more that he's going to be a problem than answer a problem. And Brandon Ayuk, I don't even know, dude. I mean, if you're desperate, sure, give him a shot. Yes, he's had good moments. He's been good. Steph Diggs is borderline Hall of Fame, man. So I know you're like, wait, what? No, look at his numbers. He's got 11,000 career yards. He's got 942 career catches. Find me someone with 1,000 catches, not in Canton. You can't. Steph Diggs is going to have 1,000 catches. He's at 942. 75 career touchdowns. There's so many dudes in the Hall of Fame with worse numbers than that. But yeah, I get it, the era and all that. I don't know if Steph Diggs gets in to the Hall of Fame. Sure. But I don't know. He'll be 33 next year. 310-840-4910. Who's next? Mr. Realistic is on the line. Mr. Realistic, who do you want the Seahawks to host in the opener? Yeah. We will find out in a couple of days, brother.
2: Yes, I'd like to see, I agree with Rafaela from Chicago. Chicago against the Seahawks would be interesting. Either that or them against Minnesota or the Seahawks against Los Angeles. But Chicago seems to be up and rising, and that would be interesting. And Rafaela, great voice. Mr. Real Positive says go for your dreams, but how about helping someone like Rafaela achieve his? I think he should think about a sportscasting career in his future. He's good. Smart views, speaks well, apologizes for giving advice to Mr. Negative. He's good.
0: Good stuff, Mr. Realistic, and always appreciate Rafael. We call him the Ninja Turtle, who calls in this show just about every single week. Appreciate you guys. Give me someone on the other side of Steph Diggs. I'd love to hear how this helps, how this is a big move, how a fan base would say, yes, he's exactly what we need to secure up our receiver room. Let's get to Baltimore. Love talking football with folks in Baltimore. Corey is on the line. Corey, you're on Westwood One. What you got, man?
3: Man, I can't believe. First of all, good morning, bro. I can't believe, man, you sitting up here talking about this, man. It's useless to any team. Man, he helped New England damn it, you know what I'm saying, almost win the Super Bowl, man. You know what I'm saying? Like, it ain't the simple fact about what team, you know what I'm saying, but won him. It's about him wanting to take a pay cut, you know what I'm saying? But he's very serviceable to any team. Look at his numbers from last year. He just got over 1,000 yards.
0: 85, yeah. Yeah, he did.
3: He's real serviceable for any team in the NFL. It's just the simple fact that is he going to take that pay cut? Now, if I was him, I would take the pay cut, and I would build myself up. I mean, you can always get a nice contract up in your 30s and whatnot, man, but he got an attitude problem and whatnot. So I would hope he would take a pay cut and go in and rock out.
0: Thanks for the call. Yeah, I mean, that's a good way to look at it, right? If you just look at his numbers, he does it every year. And maybe I'm a yahoo for saying, I don't think he's going to do it anymore. Thank you for the call. Like, I think those years are over with Stephon Diggs. Maybe they're not. I don't have anything against the dude. Like I said, he's got Canton numbers. He has a Canton career. He does. And he was terrific in New England last year. Yeah, sure. Terrific. I'll say it. 1,000 yards, 85 catches. That's a really good season in this league. It's not elite. He was in 2020 and 2021, from 5-6 years ago. I don't trust 33-year-old receivers, especially in this era where it feels like there's more than there's ever been that are like mega athletes. And I 310-840-4910. What about you guys? Certain receivers, for me, you get to a certain age and I'm really nervous. Like, nervous especially if it's going to cost a decent amount. Now, if you can get them on a super cheap deal, fine. Maybe that's what the Commanders need. Commanders need a healthy quarterback, man. Period. Hopefully they get that. That was a fun thing. 2 years ago, I loved seeing the Commanders go into Detroit and beat a one seed that was, what, 15-2? I love that. And then last year, this is the NFL. Just because you go to an AFC Championship 1 year, it probably means you won't go there next year, right? It doesn't give you a better chance of going. It actually gives you a worse chance, historically, it feels like. Like, that's your window. That was your time. And in this league, dude, don't book reservations. A couple of teams, that's it, can do that. But I would love to see Washington kind of get back in a really interesting division. Is Philly going to be able to clean itself off a little bit? Are the Giants ready yet? Are the Cowboys offensively going to be terrific yet? Defensively, we'll see. And then where are the Commanders? Best quarterback in the division? Or is that still Dak? 310-840-4910. Let's stay in Baltimore. Bert, you're on the line. Bert, what you got on Westwood One, brother? Bring it.
4: What's going on, Johnny Ballgame? I've been in Baltimore for 20 years, but I grew up outside of D.C., so I have a hard time saying Commanders, but I'm a Washington fan still. I'd love to see Diggs in Washington. I don't think you'd need him to be a 100-reception, 1,500-yard guy. But Terry McLaurin sure could use some help on the other side of him. And God forbid we sign Brandon Ayuk. You could wind up even sticking Diggs in the slot. All of a sudden, you got one heck of a wide receiver room.
0: If you're going to get Diggs on that role, yeah, I'm listening. I mean, right now, I think the Commanders are fourth in cap space. You have money to spend. You've managed this thing really well in Washington with your draft, the money you have. I mean, yeah, maybe you do spend a little more or, you know, bring both Ayuk and Diggs in and put him with Terry McLaurin. I agree with you. That receiving corps needs to get better. I at some point it feels to me like in this league, you reached a certain age and you no longer get the separation and you're just not getting open anymore. Now, is Stephon Diggs now going to be better than a Luke McCaffrey, Treylon Burks, right? Well, did you pick up Jacoby Jones?
4: McLaurin's had nobody on the other side of him for years now.
0: You're right. I mean, if Diggs is that best option, maybe you guys are selling me on the fact that maybe he's a good play there in Washington. Sure. Maybe I'm going to stand corrected on this one and say for that role, if you're needing, what, 70 catches, 800 yards, 4 teeters? Sure. Yeah. And the money fits? Maybe that's what you want. But can you not get that from what you already have opposite McLaurin? I don't know. And could you get that cheaper somewhere else and maybe not have the headache? You know, I said Steph Diggs. My issue is I just think he's getting old in his career. I didn't even factor in the off-field stuff. And those guys will. They will factor in the off-season stuff. Same with Brandon Ayuk.
4: If you bring him home, he's within earshot of his mama. She may not tolerate all that nonsense.
0: You do make great sense there. Steph Diggs is a Baltimore, Maryland dude. Played there.
4: Yeah.
0: Thanks. Yeah. Thanks for the call. It's true. Home is different. Home is a discount. Yeah, maybe I'm standing corrected on that. For that role, sure. You have the money. You need to probably do something unless, again, you really like Treylon Burks, Luke McCaffrey, Antonio Williams, And you probably in your car going, wait, this is like the movie Major League. Who the hell are these guys? Sure. And maybe if you're Washington, you are willing to take the risk of bringing Steph Diggs in for whatever it's going to be. Maybe it won't. He wasn't a problem with New England, really, was he? No. He was fine. I just question that if he's still going to be able to get open and still be a really good receiver in this league. And you know, that's up to them. We'll see what happens. 310-840-4910. Is Wemby there yet? And I mean that, like, is he going to, can he hang with the Thunder at 22? That Spurs team looks good, man. I think they can win a game or two against the Thunder. But I don't know if this Wemby is ready to win that series. And I think it will happen. Guys, Wemby is the next person on the evolution chart of basketball to the right of LeBron James now. It's a 7'5", two guard. And he should have been ejected tonight. I don't care, Spurs fan. Well, it was friendly fire. He was in the way. He wasn't meaning to elbow him in the neck. Well, that's what happened. And that could have been way worse than it was. That was nasty. That's like a minute bull elbow, guys. Right in his neck. That could have been bad. Yeah, he should have been suspended. Or, I'm sorry, ejected. Not suspended. Leave it where it is. But yeah, and the Spurs still could have, should have, would have. So I want to get there too. 310-840-4910. I'm Johnny Ballgame, and you're listening to Westwood One Sports Night.
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2: Great stuff, guys. Now, I'm not saying, you know, we're getting off on one here, but I'm not saying Steph Diggs to the Commanders would look like, remember when Julio went to the Titans, Julio Jones? Remember when Andre Johnson went to the Colts? Dare I say Randy Moss with the Tennessee Titans? Sometimes they're not great anymore. And I don't know, but if you're not paying for him to be that Steph Diggs, sure, go for it. I mean, the free agent receivers right now, guys, I mean, yeah, Debo, you could bring him back. Curtis Samuel, what, DeAndre Hopkins? I mean, yeah, it's bad. You want to call Keenan Allen? Yep, not a lot there. So, Commanders need something. One thing I don't think we're ever going to see, because I'm not predicting this, I don't think it's going to happen this year. And the more I think about it, I don't think it's going to happen. And that's an NBA team running the playoff table. 16-0. Total playoff domination. It's never happened. I was asking everybody, just text us what you think the percentage that Oklahoma City will do it will be. You give them a 20% chance to go 16-0. They're 7-0 now. Nine wins. I don't think they will, because I think San Antonio, who I think will win that series against Minnesota, and I think San Antonio will be able to beat OKC. They've done so in the regular season, I think. I'll have to double check that, but I thought they played them tough. And I think San Antonio is good enough now to win a game or two, but that's it. I don't think 22-year-old Wemby in this Spurs team is ready to win that series. If they do, it'll be amazing. What a series that will be, because nobody is picking against OKC right now. That'll be like the Pistons in 04 beating Shaq and Kobe. Last game Shaq and Kobe ever played together. But that type of upset for me, maybe not for you, but I am that far ahead on OKC. I think I don't know if it will ever happen. I don't think it will. But if it ever would, it's probably this team. It's probably OKC. And it would be really hard, a monster task to be able to sweep San Antonio. I don't think it's a monster task for OKC to sweep the East, although I don't think they will. I'll give the Knicks a game. I think the Knicks get to the final. So if not, then I don't know if we'll ever see that in sports. An NBA team running the table 16-0. And if it does happen, if OKC does it, where do you put them? Is that the best team ever? I mean, the Golden State Warriors went 16-1. That was the first Kevin Durant year. They lost one playoff game, and it was game 4 of the finals. They were one win away from doing it, and that was probably the greatest team I've ever seen in the NBA, right? When KD went to the Dubs, it was like, this is what we're doing now? It was almost unfair for the rest.

0: of the league. And that's kind of where I am with this OKC team. Shaq and Kobe came close. Moses Malone Sixers came close. Those are the three teams that have ran through the tournament with only one loss. Right now, OKC 7-0. I'm just asking, what percentage confidence level do you have? 310-840-4910. Give us a call. I don't think they'll do it. And if they do, I don't know what company I put them in. Am I going to sit on here and say Oklahoma City, they're better than the Michael and Scotty Bulls, the 72-10 Bulls? I don't think I'm going to go there. What, because Michael Jordan never swept in the finals? He never did. It's okay. There was a really good era. Michael lost one game to the Lakers, two to Portland, two to Phoenix, two to Seattle, two to Utah, two to Utah. Michael lost a lot of finals games. He never lost a series. But I think the league, you could say, was better then. As great as the Bulls were, they weren't that far ahead. I mean, the Knicks and John Starks pushed them. Reggie Miller took them to a seventh game in 98. The league. I don't think we'll see it. 16-0, running the table. Let's get to Montreal. Oh, beautiful day in Canada. Tony in Montreal. Where are we headed, Tony? What you got?
1: How you doing, man?
0: Very well.
1: It's a parlay. It's a parlay for me. The Knicks won today, and I'm listening to what you're saying, and I don't profess to be the expert you are in basketball, but two things. Montreal Canadiens won tonight, and they rebuilt their team in a very short period of time in 4 or 5 years. And the New York Knicks did the same thing. They retooled, they drafted properly, and they rebuilt their bench, and they obviously traded well for their starting five. But I just want to mention a couple of facts from the game tonight. They blew out Philly, and the starting five had 93 points, but the bench came up with 51 points. And the total rebounds, the Knicks had 59 and Philly had 43. So I think those stats speak well for a well-balanced team. And I hear what you're saying about the West, and obviously they're monsters out there. But I got to tell you something, man. There's a guy called T-Rex. I call him T-Rex, that Jalen Brunson. I think he's on a mission. I think this guy is unbelievable. Like I said, Johnny, he's something else. Great. He's got heart. He's got heart, and I think he's a great leader. But you know what? I'm having fun because I'm watching the Canadians kick some hockey pucks tonight, and they came up with a 5-2 win over the Sabres. And if you guys want to see a ceremony that kicks off a game, Johnny, take a look at the torch that was brought in, because there's a poem on the walls inside from Flanders Field where we passed the torch to the fallen from the to the new. And they had Kirk Muller, the former captain who won the cup in 93, come in with a torch, as Yvon Cornoyer did and as Chris Nyland did in all the home games, and they light the ice, and the whole stadium goes kind of like on this obviously AI type of fire. It's incredible, and the fans are insane. So I would love you to actually check that out and give me your comments next time I call. But it's just incredible to see the passion in May for hockey that has finally returned to Canada after 32 years, that we actually have a shot at the cup. And the insanity that I'm like in Montreal is being matched by New York. New York took over the two games in Philly. So you have two rabid fan bases. And I think both teams that I'm following generate a lot of energy from their fan base. But Johnny, take a look at TikTok or anything. The opening ceremony on Montreal tonight, and maybe go back one game when Chris Nyland showed up. It's phenomenal. It puts chills into you. It's like, it's the history of Canada. That, like, this is something else to Canada, that we might have a shot at the Stanley Cup after 32 years. And I just want to thank you for taking the calls. Yeah, go ahead.
0: Thank you. It'd be the biggest thing ever. Tony, Montreal, thank you for the call. And I have a lot of hockey friends in my life, my radio partner in Boise, where I do the show Monday through Friday. I have the Westwood One, this gig Sunday nights, but, you know, my 9-to-5 job, or not 9-to-5 job, but my other job, my partner's a big hockey fan, and he said that a Montreal Canadiens home game is the best home atmosphere in North American professional sports. And I imagine it's going crazy, and I'll give it to hockey. Nobody knows how to start a game with the opening ceremony presentation, whatever theatrics you want. Nobody is doing a better job right now than the NHL. They have nailed that. The Vegas Golden Knight deal? Hockey, thank you. You're kicking ass. And I love that story, and I kind of want the Sabres in that series. I'm sorry, Tony. I love what's going on in Buffalo, and I want Buffalo to have it, to keep this going too. But Montreal, it's a great story either way. And can the Knicks beat the Thunder in a series? No. Can they win two games? Probably not. Can they win one, in my opinion? Sure. But they're tough as hell. How do you not love Jalen Brunson unless you're just a Knick hater? That guy's tough as rocks, man. He's got some John Starks in him too, Knick fan. The organ playing, the garden rocking. Damn it, you love it. That's why I hope we get Knicks Thunder. But for me, I don't think there's anybody that's touching OKC other than San Antonio. And like I said, Wemby's too young right now, in my opinion, to take on this OKC team. He will be ready, and it looks like the supporting cast is going to be money. If you're a Spurs fan, dang you. You went done, hit it again. And he's 22. Tim Duncan played 4 years of college. David Robinson paid 4 years of college and served in the Navy. You got both those guys late. You got Wemby, and he's 22. You're going to be good for 17 more years. Spurs fan? David, Duncan, Wemby. Victor Wembanyama will win a championship. He will. It's the NBA. The best player, the mega alpha dog of that league in every single era, has won titles. That's how that league is measured. The best players of every era, they win titles. The 80s, Moses and Doc, Bird and Magic, Isaiah. Those are the ones that win the title. The 90s, Dream and Jordan. Who are the best two players of the 90s? You can probably start with Jordan and then follow it with Dream. You win titles. The next era, who are the best players? Shaq and Kobe and Duncan. Who won the titles? Those two teams mainly. It's how this league works, man. So, yeah, Wemby will get one. LeBron, that quest, he got his. It was a one-man dynasty. He went to 10 straight finals with what? Three different teams. One-man dynasty. 310-840-4910. I'm Johnny Ballgame. This is Westwood One Sports Night, or should I say Westwood One Sports Morning? Or how about just Westwood One Sports? Download the Westwood One Sports app.
2: Patrick Mahomes, ACL tear late last year. No playoffs in KC for the first time in 12 seasons. But now, Andy Reid says the three-time Super Bowl MVP is on track for OTAs. Could Mahomes really be 100% by week one? Westwood One Sports.
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0: Yeah, we'll do the ditty if you want to. What's up, guys? Into the morning, 310-840-4910. If your NFL team, you have a rookie NFL head coach, not a guy in the first year with the new place, a rookie NFL head coach, Joe Brady, Jeff Hafley, Clint Kubiak, Mike LaFleur, Jesse Minter, Todd Monken. Which one of those fan bases is most confident that they got the guy and it's going to hit? We'll talk about this a little later. But remember, guys, in the NFL, a rookie head coach, there's no, hey, well, you know, we're going to give him some time. There's a culture that needs to be built. In that league, you go to the playoffs as a rookie all the time. Ben Johnson, Liam Cohen did it. DeMeco Ryans did it. Hell, Brian Daboll did it. Dare I say, no, yes, Matt Nagy did it. Rookie head coaches, Matt LaFleur, Packer fan, NFC Championship as a rookie head coach. It happens. Jim Harbaugh, he went 13-3 his first year in San Francisco. Heck, John Harbaugh made the playoffs as a rookie NFL head coach back in 08. Mike Tomlin, oh, guys, it happens. It's not out of the question for a rookie NFL coach to go to the playoffs. It happens like every year. So I want to dive into that a little bit and ask you, fan base, Stuart Kovacs, Raider fan. You know, you got a rookie head coach, producer Stuart Kovacs. What's your confidence level? I know you're a Raider fan. Grain of salt that Clint Kubiak's going to come in and be the guy there in Vegas for you.
1: I think he's going to be the guy. Do I think they're going to make the playoffs, win 10 or 11 games this year? No, I think they're a little bit of ways from that. I think that could be next year when you have Mendoza maybe get a half a season under his belt and then, you know, bring in some more reinforcements on defense and that offensive line. Then maybe looking to next year, they can look to compete for a playoff spot. But I think this year it's probably a little too early, not because of him, because of the roster.
0: Agree. But I think this year, I mean, you look at the rookie head coaches, the guys who have the quarterbacks have the best shot. And Joe Brady has Josh Allen, and Jesse Minter has Lamar. Jesse Minter's got to figure out how to get that 3-5 career playoff record for Lamar Jackson up. Lamar's never won two games in a single playoffs either. Got to get some consistency there. Get Lamar on a playoff run. So we'll get there. Back to the calls. Let's go to Detroit. John, you're on the line in Detroit. You're live on Westwood One. What you got, John? Detroit.
2: Hey, how's it going? How's it going, man?
0: Awesome, man. Great.
2: Hey, you know, answer to that last question you just had, my money would go on Jesse Minter being a big-time Michigan fan. He's the best defensive coordinator I have ever seen at the University of Michigan. I have never seen a guy that went into the locker room and made the adjustments and came out and just absolutely locked down the other team. It was unbelievable to watch, and I was sad to see this guy go. But, you know, about the sweep, the NBA team sweeping, back in, I'm not sure, Johnny, but back in 1989, the Lakers, I'm pretty sure it were seven, had won 17 straight games going into the finals, and then Magic and Byron Scott tore their hamstrings and couldn't play against
0: I remember.
2: Pistons. That would have been the team, I thought, because of the way they were playing, I think they were going to just hogtie the Pistons. And one other thing, Johnny, Jalen Brunson, I'm not a big fan of this guy. I mean, I know he's a dog and he plays with a lot of heart, but Jalen Brunson literally falls out in the first 3 minutes of every game if the refs call it the way it's supposed to be. Jalen Brunson commits 65 to 75 fouls a game because he pushes off with his off arm every single time he drives to the basket, every single time he's got a defender on him, and that is against the rules of basketball. So Jalen Brunson commits at least 60 fouls every single game. Isaiah did not have to push off. Allen Iverson did not have to push off. Magic Johnson did not have to push off to get to the basket and get free. Jalen Brunson pushes off on every single drive he's ever made since college. Watch the games, everybody. It's against the rules, and it's ugly to watch, and it's giving
0: thanks for the call.
2: A bad name.
0: Let's go. Let's move on. John in Detroit. I get it, but that's how the appreciate the call. They don't call that anymore. You watch any NBA game, everybody is pushing off. I get it. They don't call it anymore, and I guess I wish they would, although I don't watch basketball to see whistles be blown. I think the kid's tough as hell, and they don't call it, so he's not going to stop doing it. But, okay, to each their own, you guys got your calls. And the 89 Lakers, guys, they won every game until they went to the finals, like he said. I'll never forget the Sports Illustrated cover. It said sweep as the Lakers went into the finals. The Lakers got swept in the finals. Tony Campbell, I think, was their leading scorer that series, and he didn't even play in the regular season, basically. He was an expansion draft guy from Minnesota the next year. Can't believe I remember this crap. But I'll never forget Magic Johnson pulling his hammy and coming up limp. I'll never forget that. And by that, the series was over. Byron Scott, I thought, was already out, but maybe he got hurt that series, too. And the Pistons swept them. And I remember Sports Illustrated had the same cover the next week, and it didn't say sweep, it said weep. They just took the S off, and I think James Worthy was on the cover now that I remember it. But you're right, the Lakers almost did it. But here's the thing, even if Magic, even if Byron wouldn't have been hurt, they're not sweeping the Bad Boys. Okay, the Lakers won in 88. They beat the Bad Boys, and it was a seven-game series. And the 88 Lakers were better than the 89 Lakers. They were younger. The Lakers were on fumes in 89, 90, 91. It was hard, way harder. No more Kareem. They were getting Vlade in. Cooper and Magic and Worthy were getting old. It was just tough. Riley left. They had Mike Dunleavy coaching. A lot of stuff. But they wouldn't have swept the Bad Boys there, in my opinion. 310-840-4910. Lots to get to all the way until 6 a.m. Yep, that's where we're going. And you're going to get the lineup all day on Westwood One. Stuart Kovacs, my producer, is the NFL schedule release, is that top priority for you this week? If not, where does it rank? How curious are you to see who your Raiders face in week one? You'll find out in what, 3 days, 4 days, Stuart?
1: Yeah, very, very curious. Very, very curious to see what they're going to end up with schedule-wise, because it is going to be a very tough schedule.
0: 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Mike Golic bringing out the big guns for that. I am Johnny Ballgame at @ballgame_KTIK on X. It's Westwood One Sports
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0: Lionel Richie, if you're listening, this one's for you tonight, man. We're going all night long on Westwood One Sports Night. Johnny Ball Game here, 310-840-4910. 6 rookie NFL head coaches. Never coached a game before, never been a head coach in the league before. Their week one opponent, which we will find out on Thursday. 6 NFL head coaches, 2 of which come with a defensive pedigree. Miami gets Jeff Hafley, doing good things with the Packers, previously a head coach at Boston College, a guy who bet on himself and did a very, very good job of that, Jeff Hafley. And then the other defensive player, I'm sorry, defensive backgrounded head coach, Baltimore fan, I know you're juiced for Jesse Minter. I mean, Jesse Minter and Mike McDonald were in the same defensive meetings and rooms for like 7 years together. Yep. Those are the two with defensive backgrounds. Everybody else, offense. And don't listen to anybody say like, well, dude, you got a rookie head coach. It's probably going to be a year. Yeah, he's got to instill his culture. You know, his system takes time. You know, it's gonna be a while. You know, don't put too much pressure on him early. No, we do that in this league. You put pressure on him week one, even if they're a rookie, because it happens every year. Ben Johnson, Liam Cohen, playoffs, first year. They're fine. Kevin O'Connell did it. Brian Daboll did it. Matt LaFleur, Sean McVay, both Harbaugh brothers went to the playoffs. Their rookie year as a head coach. Hell, Rex Ryan's rookie year, 09, first year he was a head coach. Playoffs with the stinking Jets. Sean Payton in New Orleans with Katrina backdrop. I mean, first-year coaches go to the playoffs all the time. I think McDermott did it in Buffalo. Did Matt Nagy do it in Chicago? Bears fan, slippy, slappy, swami, Samsonite. I think Matt Nagy did it. So get off this whole, well, rookie head coach thing. Not in this league. No, in this league. I mean, they have a ton of success. I think Seifert, he was a rookie who won a Super Bowl. I think you got to go back to like Don McCafferty to be the only one who's ever done that. Like winning a Super Bowl in your year. No, Mike McDonald was not a rookie. He had that weird 10-win season that the whole world forgot about 2 years ago in Seattle with Geno Smith at quarterback. Yeah, that team. 310-840-4910. Who pops this year, man? Who is it? Who is this year's Matt Nagy? I mean, and yet, my Stuart Kovacs, he lets me know Nagy, 12-4, year one, playoffs. Yeah. So, I mean, guys, if I'm going to get on here and I'm going to spit into this microphone that, you know, Clint Kubiak is going to the playoffs this year. You know, okay, just if you say, no, that's ridiculous, I'll just throw Matt Nagy at you. Brian Daboll. So it's not like, oh, if you go to the playoffs year one, you're an instant legend in coaching. No, because you've had dudes of all shapes and sizes of NFL coaching careers as rookies to get to the playoffs year one. Who's the one this year? Joe Brady's the youngest, 36 years, and he gets Josh Allen, prime Josh Allen. There's massive pressure there. Or should be. It's Josh Allen. And McDermott did a really good job. He just couldn't beat the teams that were better than him. Or he couldn't beat the quarterbacks who that particular day were better than Josh. Joe Burrow, Patrick Mahomes, both multiple times with Josh Allen in the playoffs. We get it. We know. It's fine. Bo Nix and overtime, it's tough. I know, major, major pressure for Joe Brady. There should be. So I want to know what fan base is feeling the best about this. The 2026 rookie NFL head coaches. Somebody's going to be, right? You can't say, well, that's not going to happen this year. Maybe it won't. But, I mean, it happens like D'Amico Ryans did it. Nick Sirianni did it. I told you Matt LaFleur, if I didn't, Matt LaFleur went to the what? NFC Championship game as a rookie head coach? In 19, he did. And am I seeing this? Am I Adam Gase, 2016 Dolphins. Didn't like Matt Moore start a playoff game because Tannehill got hurt that year? That might have been Mike Tomlin's like last playoff win. So, yeah. Who's it going to be this year? Who's that rookie head coach? You're like, okay, he's going to the playoffs. He's doing Liam Cohen, Ben Johnson every year. Let's get to Michigan and you know it, you love it, or it's the opposite and you're thinking, oh, really? Mr. Positive, yes. Mr. Positive, the line is yours. Welcome to Westwood One. Are you serious, Mr. Positive? All that? And we don't even get to him. All right, 310-840-4910. Good stuff tonight on Westwood One Sports Night. Don't need a major project to get to the playoffs as a rookie. I mean, you could say the big thing here with head coaches, who's got the quarterbacks, man? That's probably who is going to have the instant success. I mean, again, unless you're Matt Nagy and you can just pull 12-4 out of your ace with Mitchell Trubisky. Some of those years, the Bears have them. They have the 2001 year. I still don't know how they went 13-3 with Jim Miller. And then they have the Matt Nagy year. Like, the Bears have these really good years and they're out of nowhere and then they go away and they're never to be heard from again. That's not the case, in my opinion, with what's going on now. I'm in on the Bears right now. I'm not sure I can bring them to Seattle in late January and feel good about beating the dark side, but if it's a home game, different deal. Yeah, I think the Bears are kind of knocking on that door. They're getting there. And Ben Johnson was a rookie head coach last year where it's just like Ben Johnson was almost like Tim Duncan going number one in the draft that year, right? You just knew he was going to be good instantly. Just pure, you were convinced from what he had done at previous positions he had where, okay, this is going to fit, and it did. But he had a quarterback. And so did Liam Cohen. Like, first overall drafted quarterbacks. That's the thing. Most coaches who have the first overall drafted quarterback, they don't get to coach him. No, their ass gets fired, like, after 1 year. Happens so many times. And then you want to be that second guy. That's what Ben Johnson was. That's what Liam Cohen might have been. Was Liam the third guy for Trevor Lawrence? Might even have been the fourth. Anywho. But the only coaches, rookie coaches, this year that I can look at and check the box. Do they have a quarterback? Joe Brady, aforementioned. Jesse Minter. You got prime Lamar. Jeff Hafley, Miami. Who's your quarterback? Clint Kubiak, Vegas. We know who he is. But, yeah, or we know who he is, sure. It's not the worst situation for Clint Kubiak. You saw what he was doing with Sam Darnold. No one's going to sit there and argue Sam Darnold from a talent perspective as a top five guy. No, just he's an operator. And Kubiak obviously had a lot of success with him. But we know who their quarterback is. We just don't. Mike LaFleur, Arizona, that's a disaster. Why don't you spend more money at the running back position while you're at it? I don't know what's going to happen with Mike LaFleur. That's a tough deal in Arizona right now. I mean, you're Jacoby Brissett in that division with those defenses. What? But I don't have the answer. I mean, sometimes you get stuck. And sadly, for the Cardinals, this happens all the time. They're like the Mazda RX-7 trying to drive in a snowstorm. They're always stuck. Todd Monken, heard good things about Todd Monken. No guys who've worked for him, no guys who he's worked for. Todd Monken, and here's a guy that's been waiting, deserving a shot, and he gets Cleveland, and he gets Deshaun Watson or Shedeur Sanders for week one. That's not easy, man. Especially Kevin Stefanski, who I think another rookie head coach to take a team to the playoffs, and he took Cleveland. That's tracking down a cephalopoid on foot. Nobody does that. But that's a tough deal. I think. Six rookie head coaches. I mean, if you're just, if you pay any attention or think, you know, with any type of trend in this league, it's just, it always happens. There's that coach as a rookie who, damn, the chips fall their way. Liam Cohen last year and Ben Johnson, perfect examples. More so Cohen, because you were like, dang, man, ooh. With Liam Cohen, like, that came out of nowhere for me. And we like their talent, sure. You didn't know it was going to go to that level, especially with everything they did to acquire Travis Hunter, and he was just a non-factor. Jacksonville went 14-3. And they mortgaged their future to take the unicorn, who they really didn't even use nor need. And then he was hurt. And they still had a terrific season. And Jag fan Duval is, I don't know, I don't remember the last off season a Jaguar fan was this excited. You'd have to tell me. Which rookie head coach do you think he's the one that's going to pop this year? Is it because he has Josh Allen? And what's he going to do with Josh Allen? This can't be like, oh, he's got his buddy as the head coach now. It's the sub teacher. It's ice cream for breakfast. No, dude. Like, Joe Brady's got to figure out how to get Josh Allen beating Mahomes in Burrow in playoff games. It's the only thing he needs to do. Let's get to Chicago. Great stuff. Brandon on the line in Chicago. Brandon, you're with Johnny Ballgame on Westwood One Sports Night. What you got?
14: The ball game. What's good, man? Thanks for taking my call.
0: Anytime.
14: So I was going to say, you know, you said Stefanski. I agree with you on that one because, you know, you look and see what he did with Cleveland. You know, they get him to the playoffs. And then another guy is McCarthy, man. You know, he had winning seasons in Dallas, you know, top five offense. And then wanted to get one thing in real quick on the Bears is everybody's hating, you know, that they didn't, you know, draft anything on defense. But it doesn't really matter when you're putting up 50 on people. You know, imagine what Luther Bird and Xavier Thomas, you know, put them both in the slot, let them go to work. And then, you know, you got Al Harris. I think that's one of the most underrated coaches in the NFL, man. You look at what he did in Dallas. Producing, you know, NFL leading interceptions with Diggs and Bland, I think, Bland, you know, and then last year with the Bears. And I just think that, you know, he can put together, you know, NFL leading secondaries, man, because of what a good coach he is. And I'm just happy that the Bears got him.
0: Think about this. Great call, Brandon, in Chicago. I'll answer a few of this stuff, but I just want to start because it's just so fresh for me. And I'm like 95% sure on this. No sources, just a gut. That it's going to be Wednesday night, the opener, wherever, Netflix or whatevs. It's going to be Chicago at Seattle. And that's a bitchin' opener. You talk teams, fan bases. Oh, yes. Now, the only thing bad about it is I'd probably rather have it in December or November when both teams are, you know, wherever they are at that point in the season, which is more significant of who they will be the rest of the year. I mean, the Raiders beat the Patriots week one last year, right? Still remember Pete Carroll in the locker room saying how quick a turnaround. Stuart Kovacs, my producer, a lifelong Raider fan, he was saying playoffs after they went into New England and won last year. So, I mean, week one is like the most insignificant week or game. I get that. But, and this is a big Sir Mix-a-Lot, baby got back-sized butt. Bears Seahawks opener. That's just juicy, man. No pun intended. It is. So I hope we get that because, yes, I love, you know, Luther Burden's a guy I know fantasy owners pay attention to. I mean, there's no guarantee who's going to be Caleb's number one next year. I assume it's Rome. I know they're going to do a lot with tight ends. So I'm not really going to dissect that yet, but I do like what they have. And more so, it's not necessarily about the pieces with the Bears, although I like them. It's about the genius. Maybe I shouldn't use that word. I'll just say it's about Ben Johnson. That's, if I'm a Bears fan, that's who I'm excited about. Because he can find a lot of guys to fit his scheme and system. Amon-Ra was not Jamar Chase or Marvin Harrison Jr. coming out. He will remind you of that. And he's as good as any receiver in the league. I do not think Amon-Ra is where he is if Ben Johnson is never his OC. I think coaching in the NFL is that big a deal. Where you go, who you work with, what organizational umbrella you're under, that's way more important. Sam Darnold didn't suck. He went to the Jets. And you can say that about so many players or so many teams who've been misguided and messed things up and have not given very talented people a chance to ply their trade, man. Let's get back to Michigan. One more chance for Mr. Positive. What you got? Bring it.
15: Johnny Ballgame, you're rocking the mic with your lyrical spit. I got to go with Joe Brady. Here's the reason. You got Josh Allen. You got a generational talent. You can't contain him. It's just like Barry Sanders. You're so good that you'll make things happen. It doesn't matter how good Joe Brady is, because Josh Elvis Allen is the best quarterback alive today, that he's going to make things happen. He's going to scramble. He's going to run. He's going to throw it 75 yards, and he's going to put it right in the pocket, big fella. I got to tell you, boom shakalaka. What say you, Johnny Ballgame?
0: Ow! That's a good question. Nice call, Mr. Positive. On the show that I am a part of Monday through Friday, shout out, Idaho Sports Talk, Prater in the Ballgame, we had Khalil Shakir on our show last week because he's a Boise State player and we cover a lot of that stuff. And Shaq said this, and I couldn't refute it. He said, Josh Allen is the best player in the NFL. And yes, I'm biased. I don't care, whatever. That's what he said. But I was thinking, okay, well, who is? Who's the best player in the league? Is it still Mahomes? I know he's coming off an ACL. Does that put him down on the list? Or is it somebody else? And I was thinking about that the last couple of days after Khalil Shakir said that. I was thinking, wow, is it Lamar? Is Lamar better than Josh Allen? Came in the same year. Lamar's younger, but yeah. Who? Where's there? 310-840-4910. Who's the best player in the league? It's a good question right now because the last 5 years, it's been Mahomes. And maybe it still is. I'll listen to that. I think if you want to talk about someone getting a mean on, get a mean on, son. Patrick Mahomes is getting a mean on. He's going to come out this year pissed off. Everybody's talking about everybody else. All these new young guns, Bo Nix and Drake May, MVP candidates. And he's going to be like, are you kidding me? I eat pieces of Drake May for breakfast. So Mahomes is going to be pissed. I love that, by the way. I love it. I don't know. But the last 5 years, it's been an easy peasy. Mahomes is the best player in the league. You know, of course, it's his receiver. Of course, he's going to say that. But it's almost like when most players say that, you're like, yeah. Khalil Shakir said, hey, Josh Allen's the best player in the NFL. We have him. And I'm thinking, God, is he? He might be right on that. Stuart Kovacs, producer, Westwood One, appreciate you as always. Stuart Kovacs, best player in the NFL. Who you say?
1: I am going to still rock with Mahomes. I know he has the ACL issue, but until he gets knocked off, I trust Mahomes more than anyone.
0: All right. Appreciate that. I'm a Burrow guy. I am. And I know it's always bumpy or he's hurt or the defense is like, they're the first defense ever last year, the Bengals, to give up over 350 yards. And I think it was 30 points for 8 consecutive weeks. No defense has ever done that before. Get hammered, 30-plus points, 350-plus yards, hammered 8 straight games, half your schedule. But, man, for me, it's like, you know, okay, Corral, you get all these guys. I mean, give me Joe Burrow, man. Those receivers, too. Anyway, 310-840-4910. If you include the coaches who are on their first year with a new team, it gets way more interesting, too. That's what happens in this league as well. Even though, do you know how many coaches have won a Super Bowl as a head coach with two different teams? You know how many have done it, Stuart?
1: I don't.
0: Zero. Oh, wow. Never happened. And think of all the recycled Super Bowl winning head coaches. Not a one went to place B and won a ring for them too. Mike Holmgren, very close in Super Bowl 40. There's been a couple other guys that have knocked on the door and got, but no, it's really hard to do. But there's some real, I think there's guys who have a serious chance to be the first on that one. What's the percentage that Oklahoma City goes 16-0? They don't lose a playoff game, and they become the first NBA team to ever do that. Undefeated through the playoffs, all four rounds. Just text 310-840-4910. Just text, if you text 51, okay. You're saying it's a 51% chance OKC will not lose a game. And what's that mean? They're the best team ever? Or they're just way ahead of their era? You know, you couldn't say that about Michael. He got challenged. The league was tough. John Starks, Reggie Miller played their ace off against Jordan. Reggie took him to seven games. Starks played Jordan tough. That's it for me. I think if you ask Michael, the two players that defended him the best, truth serum, he'd say John Starks and Reggie Miller. My opinion. 310-840-4910. I'm Johnny Ballgame. 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
8: It's Westwood One Sports Night with Johnny.

yeah. Terminator 2, right? I remember waiting in line to see T2. Oh, the mega summer blockbuster, and this was the title song. Guys, Mondo Hernandez, he is the best bumper DJ in all of sports talk radio, and he's right here on Westwood One. Appreciate that. Let's see if we can keep the songs going. 310-840-4910. There's a few other coaches I just wanted to throw in there that I think might pop this year. I think it might be a hit because I think they were that. First off, Shane Steichen, Indy, 8-2, finished 8-9. That doesn't happen very often in that league. I remember Dan Fouts did it in 1987, and I'm sorry I remember that, but I do. Like when you go 8-2 and then you just lose out the rest of the way. And that's what the Colts did. They were 8-2 and they finished 8-9. They were owning that division. Probably shouldn't say that because Jacksonville was right there. But Houston was off to a horrible start. They were almost 3-6, saved themselves in a game to get to 4-5, and they won 9 in a row to end the season. Jacksonville won 8 in a row to end the season in that division. Both those teams, 9-8 game winning streaks they're taking into this season. Seattle doesn't even have that, and they're the Super Bowl champ regular season. They won their last 7 games. Atlanta, 4-game win streak, unless you care. And the Vikings, the team that I want to get to. So I think it might be O'Connell. I think Kevin O'Connell in Viking fan. Oh, man. I'm sorry. I mean, oh, man. Like, Viking fan is just, he's heard this. He doesn't want to. But, dude, I think at some point, I think Kevin O'Connell is going to go to the Super Bowl with the Minnesota Vikings. I think it's going to happen. Don't fire him after a pesky, you know, 6-11 if it comes. A very frustrating 8-9. Don't get your boxers in a bunch. But I think Kevin O'Connell is going to get to the Super Bowl. He went 9-8 with no quarterback play. That tells me that they are checking boxes at very key, very important parts of your roster and everything else that comes with it. They're getting it. That's a good outfit there. And they were winning despite their quarterback play. They finished 9-8. Minnesota did.

0: in many years in the NFL. That'll get you in the playoffs in most years. He almost took that fart knocker to the playoffs. So I think at some point in Viking fan, I know, I'm sorry, they haven't been to a Super Bowl since 76 with Tarkenton and the Willie Brown pick six game. I hate it. I'm sorry, Viking fan. 98, you guys were so good. It would have been the best Super Bowl ever, but the Dirty Birds got in the damn way and Gary Anderson missed a kick. Would have been the best Super Bowl ever. 15-1 Vikings against the 2,000-yard rushing John Albert Elway repeat Denver Bronco team. That would have been one of the best. And it was one of the worst Super Bowls. So Viking fan, I get it. And then you knocked on the door with Favre. Ah, man. Like, the Vikings have been door knockers in so many different eras, and it's just never happened for them. Stuart, you know what NFL team has the most playoff losses in the history of the NFL?
1: Vikings.
0: Yeah, man. Best producer in the conference. Yeah, it's the stinking Vikings. Double check and look that up, but I'm pretty sure I'm correct on that. But yeah, or the Vikings have, and how about this stat too? Sorry, Viking fan. I don't have this in my notes, but no NFL team besides the Vikings have won more playoff games without ever winning a Super Bowl than every other NFL team. Now, Buffalo might be close. Maybe they've passed them, but the Vikings had that forever. They had the most playoff wins of anybody who's never won a Super Bowl, one of those things. But I think Kevin O'Connell, if he can hit this with Kyler Murray, and if you're thinking, well, Kyler Murray sucks, well, look what he had last year. I don't think Kyler Murray sucks. I just think he needs smart people around him, and he needs focus. Maybe Kevin O'Connell's the guy. Shane Steichen in the AFC, Kevin O'Connell in the NFC. And Kevin O'Connell's been to the playoffs. He's just kind of, and he lost to Daniel Jones, and then he got smoked with Sam Darnold when they went to SoFi against McVay. But I think he's one of those coaches. I could see him. Packer fan, LaFleur, I don't know. We'll see. I don't know if you can get to the playoffs out of the seven seed. Womp, womp, womp, womp, womp, womp, womp, womp. Johnny Ballgame. You know, got an interesting text, and we'll take some calls. 310-840-4910. And Stuart has confirmed it. The Vikings have 32 playoff losses, most all time. Cowboys, 31. Rams, Steelers tied with 30. So, yeah, sorry, Viking fan. You've been there so many times without getting it. They must be blue. Viking fan, not purple. 310-840-4910. Old school managers I'm going to get to because we're going to rest in peace. Bobby Cox, man. They don't make them like that anymore, guys, in baseball, and it's partly because of the rules. But give me that old school manager that's in your head, and maybe it's Bobby Cox, because why wouldn't it be? If you're about my age, you grew up with the TBS Braves, as I call them on throughout my radio shows, the TBS Braves. I don't care where you lived. You got more Braves games on television than your local team. I certainly did. Being a Pacific Northwest guy, all the Mariner games weren't on TV when I was growing up as a kid. But dang it, the Braves are.
2: Latoto to Chipper.
0: You know, Jeff Blauser, Lonnie Smith, Mark Lemke. I still remember that damn team. Terry Pendleton. But give me that old school manager. Because there was another time, man, when managers played a significant role in baseball. and you don't see it as much. And I think we all know why. That's just kind of how we work. So we'll get there, too. Keep with the text message percentage coming in on OKC? How about a text from Oregon? OKC will drop at least one game, ball game. The best they can do is tie the 0-1 Lakers, Shaq and Kobe. Well, they'd pass the 0-1 Lakers, kinda, because the 0-1 Lakers didn't play in a seven-game series in the first round. They were still five-game series back then. So the 0-1 Lakers were 15-1. Or, I'm sorry, yeah, 15-1. Lost game one to the Sixers. The Allen Iverson, excuse me, Tyronn Lue game. And I'm sure that's what he said. But, yeah, Oklahoma City. I mean, I don't know if you can bet this anywhere. Bet MGM, wherever you're going. I don't know if you can bet will the Thunder go undefeated throughout the playoffs and what that plus would look like. I mean, I'd lay 10 bucks on that gladly. I think there's a shot. I mean, and we talked about this earlier. And well, what about Wemby? What about the Spurs? I love what the Spurs are doing, and they're going to need every second, every bit, every ounce of Wemby. They're going to need it. But, man, I don't think this Wemby is ready for that party. He's 22. He will be. Ho, ho, ho. He will be. I think Wemby might go down and be a Rushmore guy if he stays healthy. Guys, he just defies science. We've just never seen anything like it. He's a 7'5", two guard. It's just, I watch him and I just shake my head. Been watching NBA my whole life like we all have. We've just never seen this dude. 310-804-0410. Get to the calls. Minneapolis. Had a feeling we'd get one of these. Will in Minneapolis. You're live. Westwood One Sports Night. Will, what you got, bud?
2: Hey, feeling good about the Minnesota Timberwolves, just even in the series with the Spurs for number one. But with Edwards performing so well, he's got like two beat up knees. A lot of people don't remember that because they just want to talk about that Wembanyama got ejected and all of that stuff. But I mean, I don't know what to say. I mean, I'm not saying that Anthony Edwards is Michael Jordan, but have two beat up knees because, you know, whatever, plane injury, whatever, and stuff, and still put up the production and, you know, help his team get the win, lead his team to the win. And, you know, I think they're going to win it in six or seven games, but we'll see. You know, the Spurs, they're really good. They're really good even without Wembanyama. That's what I'll realize. I could be off on this, but being a hoophead, I thought they were something like 11-5 on the season without Wembanyama. So it still is no cakewalk. But one more NBA comment, and then I had a football comment for you. The Lakers, don't they need to move on from LeBron James? Just get swept, move on. And anyway, quick question for you guys, since you guys were doing the football NFL Viking thing. Do you know the winningest franchise in the NFL, the history of it, that hasn't won a Super Bowl?
0: Highest all-time winning percentage of a team that has never won the Super Bowl? Is that the question, Will?
2: Yeah. The winningest team in NFL history.
0: Is it the Vikings? Is it the Vikings?
2: They're the 10th winningest team of all time, and they have not won the Super Bowl. They have the 10th. Yeah. Hey, but here's an artificial intelligence stumping question that I figured out is very amusing. Ask the artificial intelligence if the Minnesota Vikings have ever won a championship, and you'll get four wrong answers on average before you get the right one.
0: Yeah, I mean, so
2: that's what you guys play around with, because the Vikings are the 1969 NFL champions, the last NFL champions in existence before the merger. So,
0: good point, man.
2: Anyway,
0: Joe Cap,
2: you guys have a good. Hey, you guys have a good show. I appreciate it. Thanks for letting me drop in and throw you a couple of nuggets. Have a great evening.
0: Anytime, Will. The Spurs are win without Wemby, you're right, and they just have a good outfit. I really like what they're doing, but they're not a team that's going to win multiple playoff series, in my opinion, without Wemby, and that's fine. That's how they're built. They need Wemby, and that's okay. And Ant's just such a badass. You're right. He's a grade A superstar. If Minnesota wins this series, it's going to have to become, in my opinion, an Ant series. And you caught a break, I think, with the Wemby thing. Just my opinion. I think the Spurs would have won with Wemby. But we'll never know. And now it's 2-2 and cool, right? I don't have any skin in that series. Hell, I just want more games. Give me a 2-2. This round has sucked, man. Lakers with LeBron. Yeah, I would totally explore moving on. Just the Lakers are about business too, and LeBron's still good business. But I think if I'm LeBron, maybe if there's that one more run, maybe you go somewhere else. I mean, everybody knows this. The NBA offseason is more exciting than the NBA regular season. And it's like not even close. It's weird. So that'll be down the road, but we potentially could see LeBron James play for a different team, or maybe he goes back to Cleveland, tries to help those guys. Let's get to Massachusetts. Andrew, you're live on Westwood One Sports. Andrew in Massachusetts. Hey. What you got?
3: Hey, can you hear me okay?
0: Coming in loud and clear, Andrew. What you got?
3: All right. So to keep it so it's not too long, about OKC, right? You talked about skin in the game. So at the beginning, Phoenix Suns. I'm probably the biggest Phoenix Suns fan this side of Phoenix, all the way to the other side towards Massachusetts. So the Suns got smoked the first game against OKC, right? I really watch the Suns whenever they're playing, when they come to Boston, I go every year. So second game, Booker, did you see the second game against the Suns by any chance?
0: Yeah, I think that was when they cried foul afterwards. Booker was saying that they're not getting calls or whatnot.
3: Wait a minute. Booker, first of all, early in the game, Booker's face was all red and sweaty, and he had that look like, we can win this game. We can take these guys. The Phoenix Suns were playing like a well-oiled machine for most of the year. It's a very psychological game. When it got near playoff time, after the All-Star break, they started losing a little bit more. Booker sprained his ankle. And so anyhow, second game, Booker had that look on his face, and I loved it. Like, we can beat these guys. So near the end of the game, I just was remembering this stuff because I haven't been able to watch the Lakers series because I've been working my new job and stuff. LeBron did great in the series before that. LeBron had everybody all psyched going that far without Luka. Anyhow, but they folded against OKC. So anyhow, Booker, near the end of the game, he goes to save a ball that's going out of bounds. And it hits one of the guys from OKC. He was not doing anything except saving the ball. He comes back into play, and Caruso said to the ref, give him a technical. And the ref gives Booker a technical. For nothing. For what? For that. Okay? And then...
0: Okay, thank you for the call, Andrew. I got to get this thing back. Thank you for the call, Andrew. I don't know if you're saying that Phoenix just had that one little break. It would have been a different series. To me, that was, I use this reference a lot, but Phoenix OKC, that was bringing a butter knife to a machine gun fight. They can't hang with OKC, in my opinion, and I don't think we'll ever see Phoenix beat this OKC team in a playoff series. Phoenix has a decent thing going, but it's not enough. It's not enough. This team might go 16-0. Maybe Wemby gets a game. Maybe Ant gets a game. I don't know. The Knicks have a big showing in MSG. The organ is blaring. See you in a second. I'm Johnny Ballgame. This is Westwood One Sports Night.
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5: Appreciate you guys all night long. 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So appreciate you guys. I did want to get to the text line, 310-840-4910, and ask you about, I guess, out-of-date team names in sports. Outdated team names in sports. Archaic team names in sports. Team names in sports that don't even really make sense in whatever society we live in now. Like the New York team, right? The Knicks. A Knickerbocker? That's a pant. And they called them the Knickerbockers because they pulled their pants a certain way when they played basketball, like in peach baskets, before it even had a hole in the bottom, the basket. The Knicks. I'd be like, what was with the, what's your name? Oh, we're the L.A. Trousers. You know, we're the Chicago Capris. Not saying they should change it. It's gone too far, and the Knicks are cool. Just if you're ever wondering, like, what is a Knick? It's a pant. Text me right now. What's the most outdated team name in sports? We'll be back. Ball game.
24: 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Police learned that a male was observed leaving the area on foot after setting the vehicle on fire. The identity of the male is currently unknown. Police have confirmed that the vehicle involved had been reported stolen. No physical injuries were reported as a result.
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5: Rest in peace, Bobby Cox. Bobby Cox was such a gem for baseball. You know, people don't know managers anymore. They change them too long. I'm sorry. You know, I heard my man Mike Wicked busting producer Stuart Kovacs a few hours ago because he didn't know who the head coach of the Washington Wizards was. We don't know coaches anymore like we did. They change too dang often. But man, they didn't used to. And I wanted to ask you, you know, who's that favorite old school manager for you and why? You know, we're not going to see this anymore. The ejections, you know, you'll hear this. Yeah, Bobby Cox was ejected 162 times. It is far, far and away the record. And it's one of those beyond breakable records in sports. It's in the mix. Ripken consecutive games. DiMaggio consecutive hit streak, 56. Right? I mean, Nolan Ryan strikeouts, Cy Young wins, right? Like, it's one of those. Nobody. I mean, managers don't get ejected anymore. There's not as much reason to even argue. You can challenge balls in strikes. So the back and forth between a manager and an umpire in many cases is gone. And that kind of sucks. You know, I mean, I'm a Lou Piniella. I'm a Lou Piniella guy. That's my favorite old school manager. He grabbed a base, second base, and threw it into center field, man. It was great. I mean, just the, and Bobby Cox, it was more of it. Losing your temper, not giving a rip. 131 umpires ejected Bobby Cox. 131? That must have been every single home plate National League umpire from what, the 80s to the mid 2000s? Could raise their hand and say, yeah, I ejected Bobby Cox. 131 different umps rung him up. Legendary. The TBS Braves. We saw it. It was on, and, you know, rest in peace, Ted Turner. Sad day for the TBS Braves era, which I was a huge, huge fan of. Can't even tell you how many times you get home from school. I lived in the Pacific time zone, so Braves games started at 4 p.m. Mariner games or wherever, Dodger games and Giant games, West Coast, didn't start till 7. So when you're a Pacific time zone sports fan, dude, you get home from school and there's just games everywhere, every day at 4 o'clock. And that game every day was the Braves on TBS, and they were really good. Like in an era where nobody got to go to the playoffs in baseball, Bobby Cox went every year from 91 to 05. I mean, that's insane. The only year he didn't, they didn't have one. It was called the strike year of 94. And they were winning, what, 60% of their games when the strike occurred. So chances are they probably would have went that year anyway. And he never gets mentioned with the best. And it's because he has the one, and I get it, and I think that's fair for Bobby Cox's legacy. One of the best to do it. One of the best of his era. But when you get to the list above that, no, because he just had the one. But I loved the TBS era Braves, and they ran into some really good teams, sure. You know, a Blue Jays team, a Yankees team, yeah, whatever. Twins, Kirby Puckett, hell of a series. Lost seventh game, what, 1-0? But who's that old school manager for you? Because we're never going to see it like we had it in baseball for so long. That was a part of the thing, the back and forth between a manager and the ump. And now you just challenge everything. If it's a close play at first, you're just going to look at it again. You don't need to run out there and, you know, take a bunch of dirt and cover home plate with it, Billy Martin style. You know, make the ump have to actually get his brush out of his pouch and actually do the work to clean off the plate. That's genius. When you can't, remember when Pete Rose got suspended for a month when he pushed an umpire? Remember that? A month. So yeah, I mean, you can't touch him, but dude, you can put dirt on him. And it was so fun. I mean, like I said, Lou Piniella earlier, like how many times did Lou Piniella just flat out lose his temper? Maybe there was some strategy to it. A lot of times people will say that and I will buy it. If the team needs a spark. And the manager, the coach gets wrong and you're thinking, okay, screw everybody. Let's just play. Sometimes that helps. But those old school managers, we're just not going to see in baseball anymore, and maybe not even other sports. Like, remember, like, guys were with teams a long time. Even when they lost, they'd bring them back. It felt like there was an era, and this was it, where you at least got 5 full years. Now you get, like, 2. And that's why people are like, well, who's the coach? I can't believe I don't remember these coaches anymore. Yeah, because they change too often. It's hard to remember them. Let's get to Dallas. Let's get to the hotline. 310-840-4910. Tony in Dallas. Tony, welcome to the show. Who's that old school manager for you, man?
4: Hey, Johnny. Always good to talk to you on Sunday night. I always catch you on my way home from work. You're talking about things that just don't happen. I'm thinking Sparky Anderson. I remember when with the Big Red Machine, and I was really stoked when he went to the Tigers. I was born in Flint, Michigan. And, you know, who can forget Billy Martin? Only manager in the history of any pro sports to get fired five times and get rehired by the same guy, what, a short time later. and you said old school managers, and those are just two classics I thought of. Appreciate you taking my call.
5: Thanks, Tony in Dallas. I mean, I love those. I mean, you watch old films of Sparky managing, you know, whether it's with the umpires, whether he's talking with Johnny Bench, whether it's a mound visit. I believe he was the first manager to win the World Series with both leagues. That's been done a few times. But, yeah, Sparky's a good one. I know, I don't remember this guy. It was a little before my time. But Earl Weaver, I've seen all the clips. Man, that was fun. And fans, we loved that. That was a part of baseball that was kind of like fighting in hockey. It was just kind of accepted. It just kind of became part of it. And sometimes a manager just loses his cool and he heads out there. And I love, you know, one more thing on Bobby Cox. Rest in peace. The TBS era Braves. This is the one thing I can say. Everybody listening to this show right now, Johnny Ballgame, if you're over 34, we all saw the same team the most when we were growing up. Like all of us. You know, Ted Turner made the TBS Braves just a national product, and they were really good and they were entertaining. I mean, they had a manager that broke John McGraw's record. That's my favorite part about Bobby Cox owning the ejections record, is that John McGraw was number two. Do your McGraw research. Watch Ken Burns Baseball. McGraw was an all-timer. And Bobby Cox got rung up, kicked out, ejected more than John McGraw. And John McGraw last managed a game, what, in the roaring 20s? Or during the Depression, when the sport was way different? We don't get that in baseball anymore. And look, I'm okay with where baseball is, to be honest. I like the technology. I wanted the robot umps. I love it. I don't want to have a better view from my couch than the ump has who's actually calling the game. I don't want technology from my recliner that the actual ump calling the game isn't privy to. That's cheesy McGillicuddy, man. Use it, and they do. But you do sacrifice, which was one of the most entertaining relationships in the storytelling of sports. A pissed off manager and an ump, or a coach and a ref. It's a beautiful relationship. NFL films, coaches and refs. You can watch that all night. Let's get to Boston. We got Jim on the line in Boston talking some baseball kind of all over the place tonight. Jim, welcome to Westwood One. Jim, what do you have for us?
8: Thanks for taking my call. Bobby Cox was definitely the one, but Earl Weaver for the Baltimore Orioles was one little guy that just never, ever seemed to be happy. He had a lot of dirt cooking himself. I mean, like you said,
5: so
8: you
5: know,
8: the 70s, you had Lasorda, you had, we talked about, you know, several of them right now that they're just gone, you know. It does ruin the game a little bit. I mean, we want the calls to be right, but that was, you know, that human element of the game with the call and the arguing. Gone. I think it hurts the game a little.
5: Great perspective. There's Jim in Boston. They know sports. They know baseball, certainly in Boston here on Westwood One. Good call. It does. It was fun. He said the human element. And I've heard a lot of people say that about baseball. They like that human error was part of the game, that umps weren't perfect, and you just took what you got. And I'm sorry, man, but in this level, this day, these ages, people don't want that anymore. They don't want to just take your slice and eat it and shut up and, yep, they don't want to do that. And when you got umps that are blowing calls that have significant significant factors on the outcome of the game, it sucks. Get it right. But yes, gosh, Lou Piniella running out and grabbing a base at second base and chucking it into the outfield. I can watch that 100 times on repeat, or just take Lou Piniella Reds, Lou Piniella Mariners, Cubs later when, you know, like he said about Earl Weaver, I love the Earl Weaver line. He just never seemed happy about anything. And Tommy Lasorda felt like he kind of got there at the end too. Tommy Lasorda just never seemed happy. I love it, man. A lot of times they aren't. How about a text from Illinois? How about this ball game? A little WGN with Harry and the Cubbies to also the TBS Braves. Only way to wrap up the big night. Appreciate you. Harry Carey, WGN. I think more households had TBS than WGN. I didn't have WGN growing up, and we had cable. We had TBS. But yeah, same thing. Those super stations and a ton of people are massive Cubs fans in this country because of WGN. Harry Carey. Hell yeah. That's fun. And I don't know if that's part of the reason maybe baseball was in where it was. Maybe some of the fun left. But no, I mean, you know, it was an Aaron Boone. He went out there and he chastised. He lectured that young ump. Like, that was beautiful. I love that stuff in baseball. Don't get as much of it anymore. Rest in peace, Bobby Cox. 162 ejections. I would love to see what manager leads baseball in ejections this year. Would it even be 3? I'm not sure. We watched the NBA draft lottery today, or did you? Is the NBA draft lottery show appointment sports for you? You make sure you're watching it, especially if your team has a shot. Maybe you're getting together with your friends, going to a public place, getting a cold one and watching it together. I mean, is the NBA lottery an appointment for you? Because I think if the NFL had a draft lottery, and I'll tell you whether I think it needs one or not, but if it did, would that be an appointment for you? Would you know the day? Would you know the time? Would you have your plans? And I'm talking, okay, there's what, 14 teams in the NFL that don't make the playoffs? It's a weighted lottery, but whatever. All those teams that lead it have a shot to get the number one pick. Would that be an appointment for you? 310-840-4910. What do you think the NFL draft lottery? First off, I ask you, does it need it? And two, dude, paint that picture. You know the NFL. You know how it likes to party. You know the stuff and the grandeur it goes to. It masses everything. How the hell would the NFL do a lottery? Even if it doesn't need it, how big? What would Netflix pay to air it? I'm Johnny Ballgame. This is Westwood One Sports Night. Download the Westwood One Sports app.
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0: Method Man, Red Man. Little entrance here on Westwood One Sports Night. What would an NFL draft lottery look like? Just, you know what the NFL does. You know, they're making the schedule release an event airing on multiple networks. You already know the team's schedule. You just need to know the when and the and you know the where. You just need to know the when, really. What day, time, how many natty national televised games you're going to get, that type of thing. If there was a lottery, I'm talking the 18 non-playoff teams, and it's weighted, sure. The bottom three teams have the best chance. The teams that just, you know, like the Vikings last year, they finished 9-8. They don't get in. They have a tiny, tiny chance, but they have a chance to get the number one pick. Would that be an appointment for you if you're a Vikings fan or any of those teams? I think it would. And I think it would make a ton of money on whatever network would show it. Hell, what networks would show it? It'd be everywhere. And I think you as a sports fan, a diehard NFL fan, I'll say that. You as a diehard NFL fan, if you're out there, you would totally appointment this. Stuart Kovacs, my producer, I mean, you probably want this type of system. I'll share my thoughts there in a second. But, I mean, do you think I don't know if the sports world would stop. I don't think it's not going to be the draft. Don't get me wrong. But if this happened and if the first time it happened and where they would do it, the stage, the show, I mean, would this be an appointment for football fans?
1: Absolutely. And we love the NBA and the NFL is just king. And if you have this for the NFL, I mean, we see how the draft is. And I think in the NBA, it's more appointment when there's a guy in the draft like a Wembanyama or LeBron or Anthony Davis. But the NFL, I don't think that matters. I think every year, every single year, it'll be appointment television times 100. And the live event would be crazy. The viewership on TV would be through the roof. We would do something here at Westwood One. It would just be one of those magical things. So that, yeah, I never really thought of a draft lottery for the NFL, but it does kind of make sense. I know a lot of people are kind of soured how the Raiders kind of tanked towards the end of the season, and they weren't really trying, and that game against the Giants was pretty bad. Two teams basically trying to lose, but maybe it works, and maybe it's something that happens eventually.
0: I don't know. Do you guys, will this ever happen? Do you see this down the road? And maybe even if the league doesn't need it, it's going to want what Stu's saying. And, I mean, they invite the players to the NBA draft lottery. I could only imagine there's a, you know, an Andrew Luck, a Trevor Lawrence, you know, an Arch Manning, whoever the big guy is, he'll be there. All those guys will be there. And it'll be this big lottery. It would be, I think it would be insanely big, but I don't think it needs it. And I don't want to see this. I think the NFL doesn't need one because I don't think there's enough losing on purpose, if any. You know, Stuart talked about the Raider Giant game, but in many years, teams that all they've needed to do is lose the final game. What do? They win the final game. It happens all the time. Because the coaches, their ass, they're not losing. They need to win. And the veteran players, same thing. There's only 17 games. So you can't really manage a season attempting to lose the way you can in other leagues when you got games all the time. You can make up excuses, oh, load manager, whatever the hell. You don't really do that in the NFL. You know, the main thing with the league, it's parity. And for parity to be a thing, the NFL thinks, well, you have to give the worst teams the first picks. You have to. You can't let the 41-41 Orlando Magic, Shaq's rookie year, win the lottery the following year and be able to get Penny. That was crazy. You can't do that in the NFL. The league needs parity. You got to let the worst teams pick first. And the NFL just doesn't do Mickey Mouse. And I don't think Roger Goodell wants to handle, we know this would be the biggest, worst, most annoying conspiracy theories in sports. No. How about this? They have a lottery for the first time ever. Let me just say, let's say the Cowboys get the first pick, and they're coming off a 7-10 year. Stuart Kovacs would flip. You guys would all flip. It'd be the most rigged

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1: Network, Westwood One, we're airing promos about the schedule release. I got Mike Golic on with Josh Graham, I believe. Shout out to the Graham Cracker Crunch and the legend of Mike Golic. Yeah, they've hired Mike Golic to do schedule breakdown, a special show. So could you imagine if it was a lottery? And, you know, it's Mendoza. Who gets him? Hell, the Vikings would have won the lottery. They probably would have taken him. They would have been 9-8 or some team like that. Every team that misses the playoffs would have a shot at it. And I don't know how you do it. You pick the first three and then you just refute to the order, or you just do a, you know, we're picking 14 balls. Different teams, a wacko lottery. It could be anything. That would certainly be appointment television. But I don't think it needs it, guys. I don't. Why could, should, would this work? We have a Westwood One Sports tonight. Love you, Stu. 310-840-4910. That's 310-840-4910. Let's get to Arizona. But it's beautiful there. Mark in Arizona wants to get back to baseball managers and share some Bobby Cox stuff. Mark in Arizona, the line is yours. Go for it.
2: Okay, my comment is this. Both Bobby Cox and Earl Weaver had tremendous seasons. They both had exceptional pitching. Weaver had 4 20 game winners at one time. My point is you already alluded to football as far as, you know, winning the big one and stuff. As far as I know, both of these guys won one World Series, but the potential for those teams was exceptional. And again, I'm not taking anything away from them. They were great exhibitioners, like you said, when it came to going in the tirades. But the bottom line is they only won the big one a few times there.
1: One time for the TBS Braves, Mark, in Arizona. Thank you. And I'm just going to say, and you probably agree with me on this, now's not the time to say, well, Bobby Cox left meat on that bone there with the TBS era Braves. He should have 4. No, baseball's weird. You guys know that. Yeah, he should have more, but I'm not taking that away. He's one of my favorite managers ever. Bobby Cox. It's like everybody's grandpa. Seriously. And don't piss grandpa off, man. I was, you know, that's like, it felt like that. Like Tommy Lasorda, you Dodger fan, you grew up. He's like your grandpa or that old uncle. He's never happy. Well, he's complaining about everything. The potato salad doesn't have enough pepper in it at the barbecue. Baseball had those managers, and that's cool, and it's moved on. And you sometimes you're just a jackass now if you're arguing with an umpire because it's, hey, look at the tape. It's their call, not mine, in many cases. You just don't get enough of it, but yeah, 310-840-4910 on that one. The NFL doesn't need a lottery, but, dude, if it ever has one just to flex its muscles, maybe, you know, we're going to try it one year. They wouldn't, but I'm just throwing stuff out there. I think it would be an appointment. You know, it's not the draft, but it's certainly not the schedule release either. It's somewhere in the middle there. And like Stuart was saying, just anything NFL. Anything. But I'd love to get your opinion on some of that. And keep texting the percentage that Oklahoma City is going to go 16-0 in these playoffs and be the first team

0: to ever do it, to run the playoff table. Not Showtime, not Bird, not Jordan, not Shaq and Kobe, not the Bad Boys, not even Fo have done it. What percentage? 50%? They're going to go 16-0. They're 7-0 right now. Nine times they need to win again. What's the percentage that it'll happen? Text 310-840-4910. I'm Johnny Ballgame. 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Go ahead, shoot me a follow. 2 for 2. Stuart Kovacs is going to bring it with the stories you need on Mother's Day, or what was hopefully a fabulous Mother's Day for you. Johnny Ballgame, Westwood One. We'll be right back on the Westwood One. 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
0: Great track, Mondo. Best DJ in sports radio, Mondo Hernandez. For Oklahoma City to go 16-0, I mean, look at the teams. Let's assume. And where were you? Where are you, Laker fan? You guys were everywhere last week, Laker lover. This was going to be a series. And maybe it still will be, but come on. Some crazy stuff is going to have to happen for OKC not to make quick work of the Lakers and move on. I think Wemby and the Spurs will beat Oklahoma City at least one game, maybe two. And if not, it's simply because Wemby just isn't ready yet. He's 22. Oklahoma City, the level they are, Wemby, I mean, and this is the NBA too. Michael had to get past the bad boys. Well documented. You earn your keep. You have that team, right? I mean, it happens in that league. So maybe that's how it's going to be there with Wemby. But maybe they can win a game or two. I think Oklahoma City wins the title. I got money on that, like a lot of you probably do. Like that, to me, they are further away from any other team, more so than any other league in this country right now of pro sports. They're best, and they're further ahead of the second-best team in that league compared to the NFL, Major League Baseball, and I'll throw in hockey, although I'm not an expert there. But Oklahoma City is far and away the best team in the NBA. You can't make a case for another team. You just can't. But in the Eastern Conference, I know people are loving what the Knicks are doing, and I thought that was going to be a badass series, and it was anything but. Maybe the Knicks get a game. I don't know. We'll see. But I think there's a shot. I don't think it's 100% by any stretch. It might be 50%, probably a little less. But we could see that this year for the first time ever. A team going 16-0 in the playoffs. It's never happened. Golden State 16-1. The Cavaliers stole game 4. Golden State was right there. They had one win to go, and the Cleveland extended it. But they were 16-1, and then Shaq and Kobe were 15-1. The only loss was the Eric Snow buzzer beater / Allen Iverson, excuse me, Mr. Lou, that game. But text us the percentage of confidence you would have to say OKC goes 16-0. Just text the number. We'll know. 310-840-4910, what you are talking about. Okay, what's going on in the world of sports? Luckily, you're listening to Westwood One. because you have 2-4-2 with Stu.
28: What will the sports world be talking about in the morning? It's 2-for-2 with Stu.
1: All right, ball game. Well, Clemson head coach Dabo Swinney made some interesting comments this week. He said, quote, "We don't have the alumni base that some places have. Notre Dame has their own TV station, and they make their own rules, and they print their own money. They've got a money machine in the backyard or something," end of quote. So, ballgame, what do we think about Dabo's comments? A, from a Notre Dame perspective, is he kind of right about Notre Dame? And B, I don't know, does it seem like he's just always complaining about something?
0: Dabo Swinney bet on himself, and I don't want to say he's lost, but he's losing. He bet on himself. He fought this era. He thought his culture, his system was still going to work when it's a free-for-all, no salary cap, annual free agency system. There's no chance Dabo had. Now, had Dabo adapted like all the other teams in the neighborhood Clemson was in the previous era, Clemson would still be Clemson. I have no doubt about that. But Dabo bet on himself, and he bet on his culture. He had a year where he did not take one transfer. Not one, guys. And I'm sure you love your roster, but Dabo, there are better players in the portal than some of the players you have on your team. And everybody else is doing it, but it's working. They're adapting, and Dabo didn't. And then now it's just one thing after another because his program isn't where it's been. And the alumni base, Clemson was so high and mighty at the turn of the new era. If they would have been one of the first, I fully believe this, Stuart, like the Bamas and the other teams, they were saying, we'll pay, we'll do this, we'll pay, we'll do. I think they would have still hung on, and they're still Clemson. I mean, they were going to the CFP every year when they only let 4 teams in. Like, they were there all the time. Different quarterbacks, different draft picks all over the place. And now he's just, he's missed out. He's trying to figure it out. And now it's, well, we don't have this. They have all that. We don't have it. It's really hard for me to accept Clemson telling me, hey, we just don't have enough to compete. Like, are we at that point? If we are, then damn, college football. You outpriced Clemson? I don't buy it. What I do buy is the fact that Dabo bet on himself. We're not going to play by the rules. No, we're going to do things the old school way, my way. And it didn't work. Kids were like, bye-bye. I'm getting paid over here. It's pro sports now, Dabo. I mean, you have a slide in the facility. Yeah, they want to slide into the bank with their bank account. Lame. Stuart, yeah, that's kind of my take on that. Dabo, I don't know where Clemson is. Can they get back? I know they made the playoffs a couple of years ago. They were still hanging on, but they're just, Clemson's not cool anymore. And in college football, it's better to be cool than good. Because if you're cool, you're getting the players, you have the money. Oregon is cool. Okay? Oregon's really cool. They invented swag outside of the Hurricanes or in the U. And Clemson didn't. And I think we're seeing that, Stuart.
1: Yeah, and it's funny to look at. We saw Miami end the season that they had in that same conference. Another program that's quote-unquote cool. I know a lot of talk is the Big Ten and the SEC and then everyone else, but there's still a road in the ACC. Just look at Miami. If Clemson just kind of follows, the new world, if you will, I think they could be successful, but it doesn't seem like Dabo's, I don't think Dabo's going to change that anytime soon. Doesn't seem like it. Anyways, we have when Kyler Murray was signed with the Vikings, many assumed that he would be the no doubt starter come week one. But according to Tom Pelissero of the NFL Network, quote, they envision it being a true competition. He said both guys are going to go into it believing they're going to win the job. He doesn't know how it's going to plan out, but he thinks it's going to be very competitive. Do you think there's any chance that J.J. McCarthy wins this job? Aside from an injury to Murray, do you think there's any way that J.J. McCarthy is starting week one for the Vikings?
0: Yeah, 100%. I think J.J. McCarthy has a shot to beat out Kyler Murray. Kyler Murray is there on a one-year veteran league minimum deal because the Cardinals are paying him $40 million. Okay? J.J. McCarthy is a first-round drafted rookie. Like, he's getting paid. Like, they owe him. They have an option to think about down the road. Like, they have invested. Like, they put a ring on his finger and walked down the aisle. They're just trying to booty call Kyler Murray. That's just a quick date. Are you down? I'm down. Okay, let's go. Like, that's what this Kyler Murray thing is. It's insurance. The Vikings would love J.J. McCarthy at 23 years old to be the starter. Viking fan, you want this. I don't think it's going to happen. I think it's Kyler Murray, but Kevin O'Connell is great with quarterbacks. J.J. McCarthy's had a tough road. What he needs is some stability. Maybe he finally has it this offseason, and all of a sudden you see it, the work. It's paying off, and he looks like the top 10 first-round pick he was. And if it's a tie, does Ty go to the McCarthy or does it go to the vet? That will be interesting. Kevin O'Connell, it's Kevin O'Connell's decision here, Stuart. And I would lean towards Murray, but yeah, dude, they have to give J.J. McCarthy a shot, right? You can't throw that away yet. I don't think he's had a big enough sample size.
1: Yeah, and especially when you let Sam Darnold walk after the year that he had, and then he does what he does with the Seahawks. Yeah, that would be really tough if they gave up on McCarthy, especially if it's close. Like you said, if Murray blows him away in the summer, that's different, but I don't know. I don't see that happening.
0: Yeah, is anybody expecting Kyler Murray to be like the comeback player of the year? Does anybody expect Kyler Murray to, you know, find a home with Kevin O'Connell, and all of a sudden this is like a match made in quarterback and coaching heaven? I mean, it feels to me like Kevin O'Connell operates better when he has the nerd, the study, the geek. Kyler Murray is not that. He's the athlete. I mean, dang, man, and he's really gifted at that. But he's never been labeled as, you know, the guy who's up in the middle of the night watching tape. Maybe he is. Maybe he will be with Kevin O'Connell. But it feels like Kevin O'Connell works with that guy better than the Kyler Murray, who's more maybe ad lib. I mean, Kyler Murray, for me, he's got a lot of Russell Wilson in him, where it's like, and this is pre Denver Russ, when he was a magician, when he was the closest thing I'd ever seen to a Doug Flutie or a Fran Tarkenton type of player. And that's where I have Kyler Murray. He's never going to be Aaron Rodgers. He's never going to drop back. I don't think he's not Sam Darnold. You have to play to his strengths. Kyler Murray is more along the lines of a Russell, of a Doug Flutie, and a Fran Tarkenton, and that's perfectly okay. Fran Tarkenton's in the Hall of Fame. Doug Flutie played into his 40s. You can be those guys. I think that hurt Russell. Russell Wilson, I thought, tried to go away from that. He wanted to be the drop back classic quarterback, and he wasn't that. And Kyler Murray, I think, is best when the play breaks down and you don't know what to do with him. It's really hard. You can spy him, but good luck having a linebacker that can catch him. So to me, that's when he's best. Now, Kevin O'Connell, is that going to help him? It feels to me like Kevin O'Connell, Matthew Stafford, same system. Kevin O'Connell, Sean McVay, same system. It feels like if I'm Sean McVay, he has who he wants, Matthew Stafford. That type of quarterback is what that type of system works well with. Now, this is my big intrigue with Kyler Murray, is I don't know if his style of play works in that system. And, you know, maybe he's run that system in Arizona. I'd have to double check. Because everybody runs that system now, because it's a copycat league. It's all anybody's running is the McVay stuff, it feels like. And now pretty soon the defense, everyone's going to want to do what Mike McDonald is doing. Copycat league. But I'm interested to see what an ad-lib quarterback like Kyler Murray does in an offense that I don't think thrives on ad-lib. It's there if you need it. 310-840-4910. Is there going to be thunder fatigue? Stuart Kovacs, our producer, was talking about this. He thinks NBA fans real quickly are going to get sick of the Oklahoma City Thunder. And I would ask you why. Is it because you just got done with the Steph Curry Dubs dynasty? And you want more parity in the NBA? And I mean, you're forecasting ahead. And when the heck is Oklahoma City going to be bad? When the heck is Oklahoma City's roster not going to be one of the best in the league? I don't know. They are stacked. They got two firsts in this draft. Do you think there will be Thunder fatigue? Look, if they go 16-0, that's not going to be good. All night long. Like I said earlier, Lionel Richie, if you're listening, this one's for you tonight. Johnny Ball Game, we're going to turn it right around. Come right back. Love it. Good music tonight. Westwood One Sports Night.
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11: This is the First at 5. Good morning. I'm Mark Douglas.
12: And good morning. I'm Christine Clark. Here's what's making news this hour.
11: Children are among five people hurt in a two-vehicle weekend crash in Wellesley Township that happened in broad daylight.
12: Four Canadians from the Hantavirus cruise ship finally back home in British Columbia under strict quarantine.
11: Have you filled out your information in the national census yet? Time is running out.
12: 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Your full forecast just ahead.
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12: That's time for Rogers Xfinity Internet traffic and weather together on the ones. Good morning, Luke Schultz.
27: Hello, good morning. 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A good morning to start here in town. Routes are collision-free. Plenty of road work rolling out today, though, including over in Wilmont, Snyder's Road West, where the lane reduction will be rolling out from Livingston Boulevard to Charlotta Street for road reconstruction. That's just west of that current Snyder's Road closure that will be lifting on Friday, though this next portion of the work is expected to stretch all the way through to May 29th. Two-way traffic is maintained at the flagging operation. You can expect a continued slow drive through the area of Baden, but once that closure lifts, at least you'll have traffic getting through. Traffic is getting through, though, on the area highways. Looks like we're okay right now on 85 up to St. Jacobs and Elmira. 78's looking good over to New Hamburg. Checking on that Highway 7 drive. I don't have any major issues on the go. It looks like there may be some debris on the roadway around Spitzig Road. We'll let you know if it gets heavy, but right now it's looking okay. Eastbound lanes, the 401 clear through Cambridge, the 6s right to Milton and Mississauga. Westbound traffic up to speed for your drive as well. But if you spot traffic problems at any point today, you're welcome to call us hands-free at Star 401. 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It's time for the latest from 570 meteorologist Alistair Alders.
29: A chance of an early morning shower, otherwise a mix of sun and cloud today. Northwest winds of 20 to 40 and 12 the high. Then the skies are mainly clear tonight with patchy frost overnight down to minus 2. On Tuesday, increasing cloudiness with evening showers and 14. Today's high 12 degrees.
11: Right now, 5 degrees in a cloudy sky, but the frost advisory is still around for tomorrow morning as well.
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11: charges are expected to be laid after a serious two-vehicle crash just outside of St. Clements over the weekend, with children among those being hurt.
12: Saturday afternoon around 3:45, officers called out to the intersection of Moser Young and Hessenstrasse. Five people in one vehicle had to be taken to hospital with serious injuries. Police saying two of them were children. The driver in the other vehicle taken to hospital, non-life-threatening injuries there. Although it's unclear at this time what happened, a hydro pole significantly damaged in the crash. Police do say charges are expected, with the investigation still ongoing.
11: Canadian passengers from the hantavirus-hit MV Hondius cruise ship have flown home under strict quarantine after three deaths linked to the outbreak on the ship. British Columbia's top health officer says the four Canadians possibly exposed to hantavirus on the ship are expected to quarantine under supervision for just over 2 weeks, but none of them are showing symptoms. From City News, Brandon Rowe reports.
10: Planes carrying evacuees from Canada, the UK, Ireland, and Turkey all departed Sunday as countries rushed to isolate passengers under strict health protocols. The World Health Organization says eight people connected to the ship have fallen ill, including three who died. Officials stress the risk to the general public remains low, but everyone on board is considered a high-risk contact and faces a 42-day quarantine.
13: Our recommendations for the passengers and the crew who are on board is that they have active monitoring and follow-up, which means daily health checks, either at home or in a specialized facility.
10: The remaining crew is expected to stay aboard the MV Hondius before the ship sails to the Netherlands for a full disinfection.
11: Five French passengers are in strict isolation after one of them experienced hantavirus-like symptoms, still waiting on test results. One of the American passengers also tested positive.
12: 570 News Time, 5:04. This is All News Mornings on 570 News Radio. Well, warmer weather is coming for your long weekend. That's what you need to hear on your Monday. Think back into the 20s. Before we get there and enjoy the deck and garden all weekend long, some cooler weather to get through for now. Here's 570's meteorologist, Alistair Alders.
29: Well, we are dealing with some cool mornings here in Waterloo region. Tonight, temperatures will dip below the freezing mark, so patchy frost is expected. So if you do have any frost-sensitive plants, cover them up or bring them inside if you can. The good news is that it looks like our overnight lows will generally be warmer in the mid-single digits for the rest of the week.
12: Now, by Friday, we could be up to a high of 18 degrees. Today, the high, 12 degrees.
11: 570 News Time, 5:05. A double overtime nail biter for your Kitchener Rangers in Barrie last night, but the right team came out on top. Dylan Edwards would help get the W for the Rangers with the goal that would lead their team to a 3-0 series lead now in the OHL Championship. Final score, 4-3. Rangers head coach, Jussi Ahokas.
14: That's huge. However you win in playoffs, that's and especially in finals, that's big.
11: Game 4, still in Barrie, goes tomorrow night. You can hear it live on 570 News Radio, starting at 6:30 with the pregame show. Watch parties are being held all around Waterloo region. You can find some details about those up on our website. It's kitchener.citynews.ca.
12: While staying on the ice, experts around the NHL continue to weigh in on what the Maple Leafs should do after quite the eventful week that saw them introduce their new management team and win the draft lottery. 570's Asher Roth has more.
15: Assuming the Leafs decide to keep the first overall pick in next month's draft, prospect expert Tony Ferrari tells Sportsnet today it won't be an easy decision for new GM John Chayka and senior advisor Matt Sundin.
16: Watching these two players, I've always come away with Gavin McKenna on those two shifts was better than every single player on the ice. But Ivar Stenberg was the guy that ended up winning the gold medal. In every shift he was on the ice, he was making an impact.
15: As for what changes to make around whoever they pick, the fourth period's Dennis Bernstein doesn't think a whole lot will be done this offseason.
17: You just changed management, so now you're going to change the team drastically? You're going to move off the Matthews for three firsts in the future? I wouldn't do it at this point in time.
15: Bernstein does believe the Leafs should move on from head coach Craig Berube. Chayka and Sundin are expected to decide his fate in the coming days. From the Sports Center, I'm Asher Roth.
11: Well, it's a Canadian ritual that comes every 5 years in the form of a big yellow envelope from the federal government. And the deadline to get yours open and completed is tomorrow. It's the census. From City News, Nick Westall is finding out not very many people seem to be in a rush to fill out that form.
18: Have you done your census yet?
19: We have not.
18: I haven't actually received it yet. I did it in 2021, actually. I kind of pushed it off too long. They actually had to come to my door and were like, oh, you guys need to fill this out.
20: I probably will complete it.
0: The census is one of this country's biggest research projects.
1: That's its main purpose, is to see how many people live in Canada, but it also provides us with all kinds of other information so that we have a real rich set of data.
0: The census cost almost $1 billion over 7 years to conduct and process. Nearly 30,000 people are hired temporarily to carry it out. Only one of six people we randomly spoke with say they finished it.
4: Not difficult, even for older lady like me.
0: Everyone else says they'll get to it.
5: Oh yeah, I'm gonna do it eventually, probably on the weekend when I come back from the baseball game maybe.
0: So as for what comes next with all that census data that's being collected, officials tell me that the population figures are going to be released in early 2027, and later in the year, they're going to start to break out some of that other demographic data that's also being collected. Nick Westall, City News, Toronto.
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3: 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Roger McKnight of MPRO predicted no change overnight. We're starting the work week with regular gas going for $1.86.9 in the region this morning. That's the price to beat, $1.86.9. In 60 seconds, we're back with traffic and weather together on the ones. 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
13: That's time for Rogers Xfinity Internet traffic and weather together on the ones with Luke Schultz. Morning, Luke.
14: Hello, good morning. This update is brought to you by The Moose. Well, the in-town drive is starting off on the right page. We don't have any collisions or major delays, but we are seeing some slowdowns in the westbound lanes of Highway 7 around Spitzig Road. Right now, it just looks like some sort of debris in the roadway. I'm not seeing any collisions reported through that stretch, but if you got eyes on, you can give us a early morning call so we can pass along the information. Highway 85 looks all right through St. Jacobs over to Elmira. The 78 drive, meanwhile, is clear to New Hamburg. On the 401, you have eastbound drive. It's looking great through Cambridge to Milton in Mississauga. Westbound traffic also up to speed. But if you spot traffic problems, like I said, give us a call hands-free at Star 401. Lead your herd to the Moose. It's always a fan favorite for team-friendly, family-friendly eats like the Moose's legendary wings and ribs. 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Time for the latest from 570 meteorologist Alistair Alders.
15: 12 the high today with a chance of an early morning shower. Otherwise, a mix of sun and cloud with northwest winds of 20 to 40. We'll have a mainly clear night with patchy frost overnight down to minus 2. Building cloud cover Tuesday with evening showers in 14. And Wednesday, cloudy with scattered showers, risk of a thunder shower 15. Today's high 12 degrees.
13: And right now, a cooler start to your day, 4 degrees.
3: A driver was ticketed after the adults in a vehicle at a ride stop in Cambridge allegedly tried to hide children from police. Regional police officers were conducting their road safety program Saturday night on the south edge of that city around Water and Myers. They say a minivan came through the ride check at about 11 o'clock. Officers first saw two adults in the back seat, reportedly not wearing their seat belts, but police say the officers then saw a passenger trying to hide a child under their dress on the floor of the minivan. Second child was spotted, also not buckled up. Police say the children are 8 and 10 years old. 59-year-old driver from Brantford was issued 2 tickets for the unsecured children. We're back in 60 seconds with a recap of our top stories this morning, and then Simon Bennett's sports in the Kitchener Rangers. This is 570 News Radio.
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3: Cloudy and 5 degrees, the frost advisory lingering around from the boardwalk in Kitchener. Good morning, I'm Mark Douglas.
13: And good morning, I'm Christine Clark. Here's what's making news right now. 3 adults and 2 children all suffered serious injuries in a Saturday afternoon 2-vehicle crash in Wellesley Township. Waterloo Regional Police saying charges are expected.
3: The 4 Canadians who were possibly exposed to a hantavirus aboard a cruise ship are finally back home in B.C., expected to quarantine there under supervision for just over 2 weeks. Is Monday today too soon to start thinking about the weekend when it's the May 2-4 long weekend? You could be enjoying temperatures into the 20s. Your next forecast is coming up at 5:21. And coming up after sports, U.S. President Trump rejects Iran's latest counteroffer to end the war in that country. The Strait of Hormuz still blocked. News time, 5:15, time for sports. 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
18: Yes, Rangers fans, this is real life. A win away from the OHL Championship as it prevailed in overtime again. Mike Farwell has the recap from Barrie.
19: Two players that did not start the season with the Kitchener Rangers factored heavily into the team's biggest win yet this season. Sam O'Reilly, a goal and 2 assists. And Dylan Edwards, 2 goals and 2 assists, including the double overtime winner. The Rangers 4, the Colts 3, the Rangers 1 step away from an OHL title. Can they clinch it Tuesday? You'll find out on 570 News Radio.
18: All right, Stanley Cup playoffs, Montreal scoring at least 5 in back-to-back playoff games for the first time in 20 years. A big second period as they beat Buffalo 6-2 and are up 2-1. Mitch Marner leads the NHL in postseason points. It's true, he had 3, but not enough as Vegas fell 4-3 to Anaheim. That series now at 2-2. No sweep for the Jays against the Angels. Eric Lauer pitched innings 5, 6, 7, 8, and 9. The Angels took him deep 3 times. L.A. took the finale 6-1. They opened a 3-game series with Tampa tonight, 7 o'clock on 570 News Radio and Sportsnet 1. The Kitchener Panthers had their opener yesterday, and yes, that was Yasiel Puig going deep twice for Toronto as the baseball Leafs got the 8-6 win. Next up Friday in Hamilton. NBA, the Spurs and T-Wolves tied at 2. Now, Victor Wembanyama tossed for a flagrant 2 elbow in the second quarter. Minnesota even the series 114-109. And that's it for the Sixers. Another dominant win for the Knicks, 144-114. To close out, they've won 7 straight in the playoffs. For the Sports Center, I'm Simon Bennett.
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3: The Strait of Hormuz is still blocked after U.S. President Donald Trump rejected the latest counteroffer from Iran to end the war in that country. From ABC. ABC News foreign correspondent Tom Sufi Burge has more.
25: The president saying in a post on social media, "I have just read the response from Iran's so-called representatives. I don't like it. Totally unacceptable." The one-page U.S. proposal would see Iran relinquish its stranglehold over the Strait of Hormuz, allowing free passage for the 1,500 cargo vessels trapped in the Persian Gulf, and providing some relief for the world's economy and gas prices. The U.S. would gradually ease its military blockade on Iranian ports, with a further 30-day period then beginning to negotiate a full deal.
3: Trump rejected the proposal on the same evening he spoke with Israeli Prime Minister Benjamin Netanyahu. That's according to reporting from CNN. The chief operations officer at Vancouver International Airport says they're ready for a potential influx of wealthy soccer fans coming for the World Cup in private planes. But Andy Margolis says he does not expect the skies to be as busy with private jets as they were in late 2024, thanks to fans of a different sport, a different type, I should say, Taylor Swift fans.
1: Taylor Swift was 181, was our highest day during the Taylor Swift weekend. So a considerable increase, and we managed that fine. And the reason that we managed that fine is because we scheduled it. So we have that reservation office, which makes it easy to manage.
3: Margolis says that's substantially more than the 15 to 25 daily arrivals the airport sees on average, and even more than the 131 private jets Toronto saw landing during one day of last year's World Series. Seven World Cup matches are happening in Vancouver starting on June 13th, and six will be happening in Toronto starting on June 12th. A federal government bill that would criminalize sexual deepfakes is now going to incorporate nearly nude images.
2: MPs on the House of Commons Justice Committee recently made the amendment to the bill. The change comes after experts warned the bill would likely not cover many of the images created by Elon Musk's Grok chatbot, and that proliferated on his X platform. The original version of the bill would have criminalized the non-consensual sharing of images that show the subject nude. But experts said the images created by Grok, such as edits to photos of women to depict them wearing see-through bikinis, may not meet that standard. The bill must still make its way through the Senate before it becomes law. Karen Rebo, The Canadian Press.
3: Back in 60 seconds with traffic and weather together on the ones, this is 570 News Radio.
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14: 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We're keeping an eye on the drive here. The in-town routes are okay. I don't see any collisions or major delays. So we did start off with some westbound slowdowns on Highway 7 through the area of Spitzig Road. Still seeing delays around that, but it looks like they've eased a little bit. You might just get some slowdowns in your drive from Guelph into Kitchener. 85 is clear up to St. Jacobs and Elmira. The 78 drive's looking good to New Hamburg through to Stratford. As we shift our attention to the 401, eastbound lanes looking great through Cambridge. The 6 is right to Milton and Mississauga. Westbound traffic also up to speed for your drive. But if you spot any traffic problems today, you're welcome to call us. Hands free at *401. 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It's time for the latest from 570 meteorologist Alistair Alders.
15: A chance of an early morning shower, but otherwise a mix of sun and cloud today. 12 the high with northwest winds of 20 to 40. A few clouds to a clear sky tonight with patchy frost overnight. The winds become light, chilly down to minus 2. 14 on Tuesday, increasing cloudiness with showers developing in the evening. We'll have scattered showers lingering Wednesday with a risk of a thunder shower, 15. Thursday's mainly cloudy, chance of showers, 14. And Friday, sun and cloud in 18. Today's high, 12 degrees.
3: And right now, cloudy in 5 degrees. Frost advisory still in effect. It's 5 now, but Environment Canada expects it to get quite chilly and frosty overnight Tuesday morning as well. Coming up at 5:30, regional police sharing details of a major crash in Wellesley Township Saturday afternoon in which two children were among multiple people hurt. Police say charges are expected to be laid. The four Canadians from the cruise ship hit with a hantavirus outbreak, they're finally home back in BC under strict quarantine. We'll tell you what's happening with that situation. 570 News Time, 5:23.
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3: 570 News Time, 524, a sequel showdown at the weekend box office.
9: I just love my job.
10: The Devil Wears Prada 2 won the top spot at the box office for the second weekend in a row. The legacy sequel raking in $43 million, making its total gross in the U.S. so far north of $144 million.
11: It's showtime.
10: That was enough to best a new release, Mortal Kombat 2, which collected $40 million. Meanwhile, the Michael Jackson biopic Michael notched third place with $33.5 million. Mike Dubusky, ABC News.
3: And speaking of movies, we find out today how Cineplex is doing money-wise lately. Their first quarter results are coming out this morning. The movie giant reported earlier this year that its box office sales in February were down compared to the February of the year before. Cineplex CEO Ellis Jacob has already said the 2026 film slate would really begin to pick up in March once movies like Project Hail Mary and Super Mario Galaxy movie came out. And we'll be checking in with Mike Apple and the Market Minute in 60 seconds. This is 570 News Radio.
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3: 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Happy Monday.
32: Good morning. North American markets are coming into the trading week with benchmarks at record highs for the S&P 500 and the NASDAQ. We saw a rally on Friday. Going into the weekend on the latest jobs report, Canadian and U.S. labor market stats, the U.S. economy added 115,000 jobs. The Canadian economy lost close to 18,000 for the month of April. Didn't have much impact on interest rate speculation. The TSX gained 220 points, up 0.6%. We once again saw the continuation of the big tech run-up, with shares of BlackBerry up 5.7%. Gold stocks were strong all week long as the precious metal continued to climb. And on Wall Street, the NASDAQ gained 440 points on Friday, up 1.7%, led by a 14% gain for Intel. That stock's now up by more than 250% year-to-date. Cisco Systems up 4.7%, and shares of Apple hit a record high, as did Nvidia. Now, this morning, looking at U.S. stock futures holding close to break-even, despite U.S. President Donald Trump saying Iran's latest offer to end the war was, quote, totally unacceptable. The price for oil has gone up by $2 or 2% at $97.40.

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7: Good morning. It is Monday, May 11th. I'm Christine Clark.
5: And I'm Mark Douglas. Good morning, and here's what's making news this hour.
7: Two children are among those seriously hurt in a weekend crash in Wellesley.
5: Canadians potentially exposed to the hantavirus on a cruise ship are back in Canada under quarantine in British Columbia.
7: A cooler week ahead for you before some stunning weather moves in for the long weekend. Your full forecast seconds away.
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5: Time for Rogers Xfinity Internet, traffic and weather together on the ones. What's the latest out there, please, Luke Schultz?
10: Well, this update is brought to you by The Roof Man. Looks like we're doing okay right now. The eastbound lanes of the 401 still clear for your drive from Woodstock to Cambridge, right to Milton and Mississauga. Westbound traffic is also up to speed. No major issues on the go for the area highways. We're still seeing a blip of traffic in the westbound lanes of Highway 7 around Spitzig Road after earlier issues looked like some sort of debris in the roadway. Highway 85 is clear up to St. Jacobs and Elmira. 78 is clear to New Hamburg. We don't have any collisions or slow spots on the go for the in-town drive right now, but if you spot traffic problems today, you're welcome to call us hands-free. It's Star 401. 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Time for the latest from 570 meteorologist Alistair Alders.
11: 12 the high today with a mix of sun and cloud. There was a chance of an early morning shower and then mainly clear with patchy frost overnight tonight down to -2. Tomorrow, building cloud cover with showers developing in the evening, the high 14. Today's high is 12 degrees.
7: And right now, a cloudy 4 degrees.
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7: Well, charges are expected to be laid after a serious crash outside of St. Clements over the weekend that saw 5 people seriously hurt.
5: And police say 2 vehicles collided near Moser Young and Hessenstrasse late Saturday afternoon with a hydro pole significantly damaged. 5 people were in one vehicle. All of them were seriously injured, including 2 children. The driver of the other vehicle was sent to hospital as well, but with non-life-threatening injuries. Charges are expected to be laid. Anybody with information about the collision is urged to reach out to police.
7: 570 News Time, 5:33. 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And last night, it was Kitchener Rangers hockey, and those Rangers fans kept on the edge of their seats last night as the Blue Shirts remain unbeaten in their championship series against Barrie. A 4-3 double overtime win had the Rangers up now 3-0 in their best-of-7 set with a massive Game 4 tomorrow night. Dylan Edwards got that overtime winner, capping off a 4-point night. Rangers head coach Jussi Ahokas says they're already focused on the next game.
13: We haven't won anything yet. We need that one win, and we have to take that. And so that's the mindset. And so you can't get too high or start thinking of it. If you start thinking that, oh, we'll at some point, it won't come. Like, you have to just think about that.
7: And the next game, as always, can be heard live right here on 570 News Radio.

0: Starts tomorrow evening at 6:30. Details on watch parties around the region, because that game's in Barrie. The Rangers go for their first J.R. Ross Robertson trophy in 18 years. Can be seen at kitchener.citynews.ca.
1: A warm, long weekend is on the way, so hang in there. Today is a high of only 12 degrees with chilly overnights ahead. In fact, a frost advisory is still in effect, lingering into tomorrow morning. But 570's meteorologist Alistair Alders says it will get up to the 20s by the weekend.
2: Are cooler than normal for much of the week. The normal high for this time of year is 18 degrees, and today only reaching 12, 14 on Tuesday, and temperatures generally in the mid-teens through the middle of the week. Cool nights too, down below the freezing mark tonight, although temperatures will be in the mid-single digits, closer to normal through the middle of the week.
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0: 570 News Time, 5:34. British Columbia's provincial health officer, Dr. Bonnie Henry, says the four Canadians expected to quarantine in British Columbia after possible exposure to hantavirus aboard that cruise ship are not currently showing symptoms.
3: These people are not infected. They're not patients. Right now, they're people who've had a potential exposure to hantavirus. And yes, all of the four and the two people who've returned to Ontario were on board that cruise ship with the initial person who succumbed to the disease earlier on in April.
0: The Public Health Agency of Canada and Global Affairs Canada chartered a flight for those four Canadians with support from the armed forces. The passengers are expected to quarantine under supervision for just over 2 weeks.
1: Meantime, all the passengers evacuated from the hantavirus-hit cruise ship have started flying home on military and government planes to about 20 different countries. U.S. officials say one American among the 17 en route home tested positive, but there are not showing any symptoms of hantavirus. All are being taken to Nebraska for specialized quarantine and treatment if needed. And one of the five French passengers taken to Paris did develop symptoms on the flight and has since tested positive.
0: In the Middle East, Iran has responded to the U.S. proposal to end the war, but U.S. President Donald Trump called it, quote, totally unacceptable. ABC's Tom Sufi Burridge has more from Tel Aviv.
4: The main sticking point in the negotiations with Iran, the future of its nuclear program. And we're still no breakthrough in ending the war. It's just days before President Trump is expected to travel to Iran's key ally, China, for a crucial summit with Chinese President Xi.
0: Oh, it all comes as CNN reports Trump also spoke with Israeli Prime Minister Benjamin Netanyahu this past weekend. Gas prices here locally, meantime, still sitting around the $1.86.9 a liter mark.
1: Tomorrow is the deadline to complete your contribution to this year's Canada Census. City News reporter Nick Westall explains why it's so important to fill it out.
5: Inside are instructions on how to respond.
6: Jeff Bowlby is with Statistics Canada.
5: The census is absolutely essential to the proper functioning of our democracy. The riding boundaries for every MP, for every MPP across the country are determined by population count.
6: He stresses privacy is major for them. It's illegal to release personally identifying information for 92 years. Academics and researchers say having everyone's data is vital.
7: I use it to look at patterns of settlement for immigrants, and that's really important because how do cities, towns, provinces plan if they don't know who's living where?
8: It's very, very important for planning with health care.
6: By law, it needs to be completed. Failure to do so could result in legal action and or a fine of $500.
5: 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We take every step to make it as easy as possible.
6: Nick Westall, City News, Toronto.
0: In the meantime, the federal Liberals are still leading over their opposition Conservatives, but a new poll shows approval for Prime Minister Carney is slipping. The newest weekly tracker from Liaison Strategies finds the Liberals hold 44% of support from, quote, decided and leaning voters, while the Conservatives have 33% support. Under new leader Avi Lewis, the federal NDP have 10% support. 58% of decided and leaning voters also say they approve of the job Mark Carney is doing as Prime Minister. That's a 2% drop from last week. Liaison polled just over 1,500 people from April 27th to May 9th.
1: Canadian telecom leaders will gather in Toronto this week for the Canadian Telecom Summit. The theme for this year's event, which begins tomorrow, is about finding ways to build Canada's digital future. Artificial intelligence is expected to be top of mind as Canada's big three telecom companies, Bell, Rogers, and TELUS, grapple with how best to use the technology. Rogers is the parent company of this radio station. Telecommunications workers have recently called for government restrictions on AI, suggesting it's being used to monitor workers and disguise the accents of overseas call center workers.
0: I-70 News Time, 5:38. Coming up just 60 seconds away, a check of gas prices on your Monday morning. 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
0: 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Roger McKnight of MPRO predicted gas prices to stay the same at midnight, as high as $1.86.9 per liter. Still ahead, a look at your Monday morning drive and your full forecast leading up to that long weekend. 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
1: Time for Rogers Xfinity Internet, traffic and weather together on the ones. What's going on the Monday morning drive, Luke Schultz?
21: Well, thanks, Mark. 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The in-town drive's all right. I will say that. We don't have any collisions or major delays, but we do have this issue in the westbound lanes of Highway 7 around Spitzig Road. Look like there may be some debris in the roadway, though traffic spotters giving me a heads up. There's actually a vehicle that's left the roadway through that stretch, so you have police in tow on scene working to get that out of there. It looks like traffic flow itself is okay through that stretch, but as they get that vehicle out of there, it might cause some problems. So we'll let you know when that changes. Highway 85's clear up to St. Jacobs and Elmira. 78 traffic looking good to New Hamburg. Meanwhile, on the 401, eastbound lanes are clear through Cambridge. The 6 is right to Milton and Mississauga. Westbound lanes traffic also up to speed. But if you spot any traffic problems today, you're welcome to call us hands-free at *401. 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Time for the latest from 570 meteorologist Alistair Alders.
2: A chance of an early morning shower, but otherwise sun and cloud today. Northwest winds of 20 to 40 and 12 degrees. Mainly clear tonight with patchy frost overnight down to -2. Building cloud cover Tuesday with evening showers and 14, and scattered showers, risk of a thunder shower Wednesday, the high 15. Today's high 12 degrees.
1: And right now we're starting your Monday with a cloudy sky, 4 degrees now, frost advisory in effect.
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0: A cloudy 4 degrees to start your day. Good morning. I'm Christine Clark.
1: And I'm Mark Douglas. Good morning. And here's what's making news right now. Charges are expected to be laid after a serious crash outside of St. Clement's over the weekend that saw 5 people seriously hurt, including 2 children. Happened in the Hessenstrasse and Moser Young area.
0: All passengers evacuated from the hantavirus-hit cruise ship have started flying home aboard military and government planes to some 20 different countries, including Canada. 4 Canadians are quarantining in British Columbia. And a massive win for the Kitchener Rangers, now one game away from an OHL championship title. Simon has the breakdown of the double overtime victory in sports in just a moment. Coming up after sports, a frost advisory still up as those overnight lows stay quite chilly this week. Your full forecast at 551. I-70 News Time, 5:45. 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
3: Well, the Kitchener Rangers can win the J. Ross Robertson Cup tomorrow. Up 3-11, Barrie, another OT win last night, and somehow Mike Farwell still has his voice.
12: For the second time in as many games, Colts defenseman Kayshon Aitchison tied the game, forcing overtime in the dying seconds. But again, it would be the Rangers in extra time. This time, double OT, Dylan Edwards, his second goal and fourth point of the night. Kitchener 4, the Barrie Colts 3. The Rangers, the 3-0 stranglehold on the OHL final. Game 4 goes Tuesday on 570 News Radio.
3: Montreal Canadiens are up 2-1 on the Sabres. The power play came up bigger. I Slavkovsky scoring moments after Jakub Dobish was plowed in the crease. 4-1 at that point and ended 6-2. Montreal up 2-1. Ian Moore's early third period goal is the winner for Anaheim. The Ducks over Vegas 4-3. That series at 2-2. Rough finish to the weekend for the Blue Jays. Joe Adell homer twice of Eric Lauer. As the Angels avoided the sweep of the 6-1 win, Addison Barge's return lasted one game. Needs an MRI in his throwing elbow. Maybe that dart he threw Saturday. The Rays in town starting tonight. 570 News Radio and Sportsnet 1 at first pitch at 7. Rough opening day for the Kitchener Panthers, falling 8-6 in Toronto. Former major leaguer Yasiel Puig homered twice for the baseball Leafs. They're in Hamilton Friday. NBA San Antonio didn't have Victor Wembanyama for much of the night. Tossed for a flagrant 2 elbow. Minnesota took advantage. The 114-109 victory has that series at 2-2. The Sixers are done. The Knicks finished the sweep 144-114. From the Sports Center, I'm Simon Bennett.
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0: 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You're listening to All News Mornings on 570 News Radio. Well, the Chief Operations Officer at Vancouver International Airport says they're ready for a potential influx of wealthy soccer fans coming in private planes for the FIFA World Cup, but he doesn't expect the skies to be as busy as in late 2024 when those private jets were shuttling in rich fans to see a certain pop star. You might recognize her.
4: It's gonna be all right.
5: On the busiest day during Taylor Swift's Eras Tour stops in Vancouver, the last three dates of her whole tour, Andy Margolis says 181 private planes landed at YVR. That's substantially more than the 15 to 25 daily arrivals the Vancouver airport sees on average, and even more than the 131 private jets Toronto saw land during one day of last year's World Series.
6: So Taylor Swift really was that sort of really busiest environment for this type of movement. And all of those things were condensed periods of time.
5: He says unlike the Eras Tour, which was condensed over 3 days, the World Cup covers several weeks. Karen Rebo, the Canadian Press.
0: Well, it is just 1 month before the World Cup kicks off, but firm figures around the final price tag of the event, its economic benefits, and its legacy remain unclear. Toronto and Vancouver are among 16 cities in Canada, the U.S., and Mexico that will host a combined 104 games between June 11th and July 19th. FIFA has estimated up to $940 million in economic output for the Greater Toronto Area. But Wayne Smith at Toronto Metropolitan University is skeptical about direct tourism benefits to both cities, noting the tournament is happening during peak tourism season. 570 News Time, 549. A Waterloo Regional Police have ticketed a driver after the adults in a minivan allegedly tried to hide young children from the officers at a ride stop in Cambridge. Police say it happened around 11 Saturday night in the Water and Myers area. Officers saw an adult passenger allegedly hiding a child under their dress on the back floor of the minivan. Police say there was a second child in the back, also unsecured, and two of the adults in the back seats were not wearing their seat belts. The 59-year-old driver from Brantford was issued two tickets just for the children. Still ahead, a look at your drive this morning, a traffic and weather update 60 seconds away.
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0: 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Time for Rogers Xfinity Internet traffic and weather together on the ones with Luke Schultz. Good morning, Luke.
27: Hey, good morning. 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We're keeping an eye on the drive here in town. Routes still collision-free, but we do have this issue in the westbound lanes of Highway 7. Doesn't look like it's impacting traffic flow at all, but I've heard from traffic spotters of a vehicle that's left the roadway around Spitzig Road. So they have police in tow on scene through that stretch. Again, no slowdowns at this point, but it might be a bit of a visual distraction for you. Highway 85 is clear up to St. Jacobs and Elmira, meanwhile, and the 7-8 drive looks good to New Hamburg. On the 401, eastbound traffic, meanwhile, clear through Cambridge, the 6s over to Milton in Mississauga. Westbound lanes of traffic are clear, but if you spot traffic problems on your drive today, you can call us hands-free at Star 401. 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Time for the latest from 570 meteorologist Alistair Alders.
2: Despite a chance of an early morning shower, a mix of sun and cloud for today and 12 degrees with northwest winds of 20 to 40. It's then mainly clear tonight with patchy frost down to -2. The winds become light. Building cloud cover through Tuesday with evening showers and 14. Wednesday, scattered showers, risk of a thunder shower 15. Thursday's mainly cloudy, chance of showers 14. And Friday, sun and cloud and 18. Today's high 12 degrees.
0: And right now, a cloudy 4 degrees. We'll have another traffic and weather update at 6:01.
28: Tonight, the Stanley Cup playoffs continue in round two. Colorado took control early, defeating the Wild in the first two games at home. But when the series shifted to Minnesota,
1: statement here tonight in Game 3.
28: The Avalanche got handed their first loss of the playoffs. Now the Wild look to keep that momentum going and level the series, while Colorado looks to respond and extend their lead. You just have to watch the Stanley Cup playoffs. Coverage begins with Hockey Central tonight at 5:30 Eastern, 2:30 Pacific on Sportsnet.
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0: 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You're listening to All News Mornings on 570 News Radio. Thanks so much for tuning in. Two sequels went head-to-head at the weekend box office, and The Devil in Stilettos came out on top. CNN's David Daniel counts down the top five films in theaters.
22: It's your creative vision. 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
29: Billie Eilish, Hit Me Hard and Soft, the tour, live in 3D, directed by Eilish and James Cameron, debuted in fifth place with $7.5 million.
30: Our shepherd was murdered.
29: The Sheep Detectives began its quest in fourth place, finding $15.9 million. Michael is up to $240 million domestic after a third place weekend worth $36.5 million.
31: This is a war for the fate of your world.
29: A strong start for Mortal Kombat 2, which debuted number 2 with $40 million. The Devil Wears Prada 2 won the Battle of the Sequels, taking in $43 million for a domestic total of $145 million and $433 million worldwide. In Hollywood, I'm David Daniel.
0: 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Coming up on 570 News Radio, over to the Business Desk with Mike Eppel, just 60 seconds away.
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3: Good morning. U.S. stock futures are steady this morning. Price for oil is on the rise after President Donald Trump called Iran's response to the latest U.S. proposal to end the war totally unacceptable, which may ramp up tensions again in the Middle East. The Dow futures fell at one point by more than 130 points, but are now back just above break-even. Price for oil just shy of $98 a barrel U.S. Friday last week, we saw records for the NASDAQ and the S&P 500. The NASDAQ up 440 points, 1.7%, as the tech sector rally rolled on, with a record high for NVIDIA, Apple, and Intel in Friday's trade. Bay Street had the TSX up 221 points, 0.6%. Saw strength for the railways, the gold stocks, and the big banks and insurance companies. Manulife Financial was up 1.2% ahead of its earnings that are due in this week. Busy week on the calendar, including today, we have a new U.S. Federal Reserve Chair, Kevin Warsh, takes over from Jay Powell. We'll also have U.S. inflation data this week, CPI due on Wednesday, and U.S. President Donald Trump set for a trip to China at week's end. The Tokyo Nikkei today was down 295 points, 0.4%. Hong Kong's Hang Seng was steady. The Frankfurt DAX index starting the day just above break-even, and the London FT100 is up by 0.25%. Price for oil right now up $2 at $97.45. Gold is down $47 at $46.83. Our dollar steady at $73.13, and Bitcoin just above $80,000 U.S. At the Business Center, I'm Mike Eppel.
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3: This is Monday, May 11th. Good morning. I'm Mark Douglas.
0: And good morning. I'm Christine Clark. Here's what's making news this hour.
3: Two children are among multiple people hurt in a Saturday crash near St. Clements. Regional police say charges are expected.
0: Finally back home in British Columbia, but under quarantine for a couple of weeks. The latest on the cruise ship hit by a deadly hantavirus outbreak.
3: Who are Canadians? No one will know unless we all fill out the national census, and the deadline is tomorrow.
0: Well, it's perfectly all right to already be looking ahead to the long weekend. Here comes the May 2-4 and possible 20-degree highs.
10: Rangers are one win away.
12: They have a stranglehold in the OHL finals after Dylan Edwards in double OT. Sports at 15.
3: 570 News time, 6:01.
0: That's time for Rogers Xfinity Internet traffic and weather together on the lens with Luke Schultz. Good morning, Luke.
27: Hello, good morning. This update is brought to you by Mr. Lube. We're keeping an eye on the 401 eastbound lanes of traffic looking great right now through Cambridge, the 6s, right to Milton and to Mississauga. Westbound lanes of traffic not showing any problems for your drive either. You do have some issues on the drive from Guelph to Kitchener. Westbound Highway 7 dealing with a vehicle that left the road. We ended up in the ditch around Spitzig Road. Police in tow on scene getting that out of there. There's not much in terms of delays, but you might get a bit of a visual distraction headed through that stretch. It looks like the 85 drive is clear to St. Jacobs and Elmira right now. 78's looking good to New Hamburg. In-town routes are collision-free, but if you spot any traffic problems today, you can call us hands-free at Star 401. 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Time for the latest from 570 weather specialist, or rather 570 meteorologist, Alistair Alders.
2: A chance of an early morning shower, otherwise a mix of sun and cloud today. Northwest winds of 20 to 40 and 12 the high. Then the skies are mainly clear tonight with patchy frost overnight down to minus 2. On Tuesday, increasing cloudiness with evening showers and 14. Today's high 12 degrees.
3: And right now we're looking at a cloudy sky, 4 degrees. A frost advisory still lingering around. It's expected to be quite chilly again overnight into tomorrow morning.
0: We'll have another check of traffic and weather together for you in less than 10 minutes. 570 News time, 6:02.
3: Two children were among the five people seriously hurt in a crash outside of St. Clements this weekend.
0: Police were called to that crash involving two vehicles and a hydro pole Saturday afternoon just before 4 o'clock. Five people in one vehicle had to be sent to hospital with serious injuries, two of them children. The driver in the other vehicle also hurt here, but police saying that individual's injuries were non-life-threatening. Charges are expected to be laid. The investigation is ongoing.
1: This is All News Mornings on 570 News Radio, and what a night for your Kitchener Rangers. A double overtime win with a Dylan Edwards goal, putting the Rangers up 3-0 now in the OHL Championship Series against the Barrie Colts. Rangers head coach Jussi Ahokas on that big Edwards goal.
8: He goes to hard areas and gets there. That's a playoff goal. That's what we need. You have to go there to hard areas if you want to score, and that's what he did. And yeah, I thought he played really, really well the whole game.
1: And game four, the one that could win it all for the Blue Shirts, can be heard live tomorrow night right here on 570 News Radio starting at 6:30. And if needed, game five will be back in Kitchener on Thursday.
0: Four Canadians possibly exposed to hantavirus on a cruise ship are expected to quarantine in British Columbia under supervision for just over 2 weeks. A BC's top health officer says none of the travelers who arrived in Victoria are currently showing symptoms. Other health officials say a French woman evacuated from the ship has tested positive for the virus, and her health has worsened in hospital overnight. CNN's Ben Hunt is tracing the origins of the outbreak.
9: Health officials are zeroing in on parts of South America to try to find out how some passengers on the MV Hondius cruise ship contracted a rare strain of hantavirus.
11: Prior to boarding the ship, the first two cases had traveled through Argentina, Chile, and Uruguay on a bird-watching trip.
9: Just one type of hantavirus, the Andes strain, is known to be able to spread from person to person. Experts say climate change and human activity are causing rodents to move to new areas, which could be driving up the number of hantavirus cases.
0: The World Health Organization has recommended close monitoring for the former passengers. A cruise ship hit with that deadly outbreak of hantavirus is now being refueled in the Canary Islands before being disinfected.
1: The latest signals of the U.S. and Israel suggest a deal to end the war in Iran might still be quite a far, far way off. U.S. President Donald Trump posting online after Iran responded to Washington's peace proposal. And the Israeli Prime Minister weighed in during a TV interview. 570's Jamie Pulfer joins us with the latest.
13: And the latest has Iran finally responding to the U.S. proposal to end this war. President Trump calls the response totally unacceptable. Iranian state media says the counterproposal includes a recognition of Iranian sovereignty over the Strait of Hormuz, the demand for war reparations, but no mention of the nuclear program. Israeli Prime Minister Benjamin Netanyahu spoke to 60 Minutes last night.
14: It's not over because there's still nuclear material, enriched uranium that has to be taken out of Iran. There's still enrichment sites that have to be dismantled.
13: So what is the plan to deal with that?
14: What President Trump has said to me, I want to go in there. And I think it can be done physically. That's not the problem.
13: Will they be going in by force? He wouldn't say. All of this in the push to resolve the 10-week-old conflict that has choked off shipping in the Persian Gulf and sent global energy prices soaring. In just a few days, President Trump will be visiting Iran's key ally, China, to meet with President Xi Jinping. Reporting live, I'm Jamie Pulfer.
0: 570 News Time, 6:06. Well, yes, it's Monday, but who isn't already thinking about that long weekend? The May 2-4, just a few days away, and Mother Nature is set to gift us with some warm daytime highs, potentially up to 20 degrees. Now, we have some cooler days to get through in the work week first. Frost advisory still up, especially for overnight tonight. Here's 570's meteorologist, Alistair Alders.
2: Well, temperatures will be below normal for most of the week, especially for our daytime highs. It's not until Friday that we reach a seasonable high of 18 degrees. Our overnight lows, chilly to start the week, also trending warmer throughout the week. Now, an early peak to the long weekend does promise some warmer temperatures here in Waterloo region. In fact, it looks like we will climb into the 20s for the Victoria Day long weekend. Just how warm it gets is still unclear. However, it is looking more summer-like for the long weekend, despite a chance of passing showers, also some sun in the mix.
0: Today, though, a high of 12 degrees with a mix of sun and cloud throughout most of the day.
1: Well, Canadians only have today and tomorrow left to fill out the federal government's latest census. And by the way, it's mandatory. The Federal Statistics Act says a census must be held every 5 years and every household and farm operator in the country must participate. Failure to complete the census can result in the fine of up to $500. The last census was held in 2021 and collected data on everything from population to ethno-cultural and religious background and education. Stats Canada says the results are all kept confidential. They're used to plan government services, including employment, education, public transportation, and of course, healthcare.
0: 570 News Time, 6:08. Well, a disappointing Mother's Day for the Toronto Blue Jays as they were unable to sweep the LA Angels. them. And Bennett tells us it raises more questions about their pitching staff.
3: A few weeks ago, Eric Lauer made his thoughts known about following an opener instead of starting himself. Quote, I can't stand it. Now, Toronto chose to use him from the fifth inning on yesterday. It did not go well.
16: Here's a ball hammered to left field. And up into the second deck.
3: The Angels went deep three times in the 6-1 win, all off Lauer, who's 1-5 now and hasn't won since March 29th.
17: Obviously shot myself in the foot with my last start, giving up three runs in the first inning, so I didn't do myself much justice there, and today didn't do a whole lot better.
3: Is there change coming? Sportsnet confirmed reports last night. Yariel Rodriguez is coming up from Buffalo. The Tampa Bay Rays, who just swept them last week at Tropicana Field, rolling for three starting tonight. I'm Simon Bennett.
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1: 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Roger McKnight of M-Pro predicted no change overnight. We're still looking at $1.86.9 on the signs in the region this morning. It's traffic and weather together on the ones coming up next. 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
0: 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Morning, Luke.
30: Hello, good morning. 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We're still doing okay for the in-town drive. No collisions or major delays. Plenty of road work rolling out today, though, including over in Kitchener, Huron Road, the lane reduction through the Fisher Holman Road roundabout for utility work. That'll be in place until Friday. Two-way traffic still getting through, but you might find some delays there. On the area highways, we do have delays here. The eastbound lanes of Highway 7, a little slow through Shawnee Station for your drive out to Guelph. Westbound lanes dealing with earlier issue that saw a vehicle leave the roadway around Spitzig Road. So they're trying to tow that out of there. If you got an update on that situation, you can call us. 85's looking great to St. Jacobs and Elmira. 7-8 cleared to New Hamburg all the way over to Stratford. Checking out the 401 eastbound lanes looking good right now through Cambridge, the 6's right to Milton, on to Mississauga, but you will find some collector delays around Dixie. Westbound lanes of the 401 are clear. Like I said, you spot any traffic problems today, you can call us hands-free at *401. Most people know the Roof Man for roofing, but they also specialize in siding, soffit, fascia, eaves troughs, and full exterior upgrades. 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Time for the latest from 570 meteorologist Alistair Alders.
2: 12 the high today with a chance of an early morning shower. Otherwise, a mix of sun and cloud with northwest winds of 20 to 40. We'll have a mainly clear night with patchy frost overnight down to -2. Building cloud cover Tuesday with evening showers in 14. And Wednesday, cloudy with scattered showers, risk of a thunder shower 15. Today's high 12 degrees.
0: And right now, a cloudy 4 degrees.
1: Regional police say a driver has been ticketed for having two unsecured children in the back of a minivan, and the adults in the vehicle were allegedly trying to hide the kids from the officers. Police say this happened around 11 Saturday night during a ride check on the south edge of Cambridge near Water and Myers. Police say at first the officers saw two adults in the back of the minivan not wearing their seatbelts, but the officers then noticed one of the adults was apparently hiding a child on the floor of the minivan under their dress. And there was a second child in the back, also not safely buckled in. Police say the kids are 8 and 10 years old. 59-year-old driver from Brantford was giving two provincial offense notices for the unsecured children. In 60 seconds, it's a recap of our top stories this morning, and then Simon Bennett on sports. This is All News Mornings on 570 News Radio.
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1: Mainly cloudy, 4 degrees from the boardwalk in Kitchener. Good morning, I'm Mark Douglas.
0: And good morning, I'm Christine Clark. Here's what's making news right now. Two children are among the several people hurt in a Saturday afternoon crash near St. Clement's. Waterloo Regional Police do expect to lay charges.
1: They're back home in Canada, but under strict quarantine. This country's four passengers from the hantavirus-impacted cruise ship are now in Canada. None of them are showing symptoms. They're all considered contacts to the virus, not actual patients. Tomorrow is the deadline for the national census. It's mandatory by law. If you don't fill it out, you could be fined up to $500. Coming up after sports, it's only one more month until the World Cup arrives in Canada, and there are still so many unknowns, including how much are the tickets? Five seventy News time, 6:15. Time for sports, and from Sportsnet Radio, it's Simon Bennett.
3: Well, the Kitchener Rangers did it again. Full credit to Barry, who pushed into overtime for the second straight game. Kayshawn Aitchison, with time dying down, it went to double OT.
6: They jam, it's loose, they score, and the Rangers are one win away.
3: Dylan Edwards capped a four-point night with a winner. The Rangers up 3-0 on the Colts and can wrap it up tomorrow night. UC Ahoka sounding a little more excited than usual, but
7: we haven't won anything yet. We need that one win, and we have to take that, and so that's the mindset.
3: Game four tomorrow. Bell Center was electric. The Habs took a 2-1 lead in Buffalo. Not even close last night. 6-2. Alex Newhook scored twice. The Ducks and Golden Knights tied at 2 games apiece. Carter Gauthier with a 3-point night. Anaheim evened it up with the 4-3 win. For the Blue Jays, Eric Lauer still hasn't won since late March. Pitching for the fifth inning to the end yesterday, gave up 3 homers, 2 from Joe Adell, as the Angels avoided the sweep with a 6-1 win. The Rays are in town starting tonight, 7 o'clock on 570 News Radio and Sportsnet 1. Opening day for the Kitchener Panthers, an 8-6 loss to the Baseball Leafs in Toronto. And yes, that was former Major Leaguer Yasiel Puig going deep twice. They were in Hamilton Friday. NBA Victor Wembanyama ejected for a flagrant 2 elbow in the second quarter of Game 4 against Minnesota. The T-Wolves with a win, 114-109. That series at 2-2. The Knicks on 7 straight wins finished their sweep of Philly, 144-114. From the Sports Center, I'm Simon Bennett.
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1: 570 News Time, 6:18. It's just 1 month now before the FIFA World Cup kicks off, but firm figures about the final Canadian price tag of the tournament, its economic benefits, its legacy, and more all remain unclear.
11: Toronto and Vancouver are among 16 cities in North America that will host games. Toronto has set a $380 million budget for the tournament, and FIFA previously estimated $940 million in economic output for the area. The latest cost estimate for BC was provided by the province last June, which was $624 million. Wayne Smith, the director for the Institute of Hospitality and Tourism Research at Toronto Metropolitan University, is skeptical about direct tourism benefits to the city. He's noting the tournament is happening during peak tourism season. He says the World Cup can be viewed more as a tourism marketing play to show off Canada on a world stage. Don Mitchell, The Canadian Press.
1: For the second time this spring in Toronto, a young child has died after falling off of a high-rise balcony. 570's Kevin Meisner joins us from the latest scene in North York.
12: A police cruiser remains parked outside the front door of this high-rise building here at 50 Graydon Hall Drive. Officers responded around 12:30 yesterday afternoon to word of a child falling from a unit several stories up here. Police haven't shared any information whatsoever about the circumstances. They are indicating they're still investigating. We don't have any information on the age or gender of the child who died here either. Neighbors are indicating, however, that the victim in this case was a toddler, that this may have been a family recently moved to this building, and that they lived on the 19th floor. This is the second case of a child falling from a high-rise in Toronto so far this year. Just a couple of weeks ago, a 6-year-old girl died after falling from a 28th floor apartment unit. I'm Kevin Meisner.
1: We're back in 60 seconds with traffic and weather together on the ones. 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
1: 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And here's Luke Schultz.
30: 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We're keeping an eye on the drive here. Eastbound lanes of the 401 still looking good right now through Cambridge, through the 6s. You got brief delays east to 6 south, but you're clear to Milton. Over to Mississauga, where there's some express lane delays through Mavis, and then some heavier collector lane slowdowns once you're east of Dixie. Westbound lanes of the 401 are fine, though. The area highway is not too bad either. We do have eastbound delays on Highway 7 through Shot Station and on the approach to Wellington Road 32, while the in-town drive is collision-free. If you spot traffic problems today, you can call us hands-free at Star 401. 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Time for the latest from 570 meteorologist Alistair Alders.
2: A chance of an early morning shower, but otherwise a mix of sun and cloud today. 12 the high with northwest winds of 20 to 40. A few clouds to a clear sky tonight with patchy frost overnight. The winds become light, chilly down to minus 2. 14 on Tuesday, increasing cloudiness with showers developing in the evening. We'll have scattered showers lingering Wednesday with a risk of a thunder shower, 15. Thursday's mainly cloudy, chance of showers, 14. And Friday, sun and cloud, and 18. Today's high, 12 degrees.
1: And right now, 4 degrees with a mainly cloudy sky. Frost advisory lingering lingering around. It'll be cold again overnight tonight. Coming up at 6:30, back to our top stories. Regional police say they are going to lay charges for a Saturday afternoon crash near St. Clements and Wellesley Township that left six people hurt, including two children. The last four Canadian passengers from the cruise ship that was hit with a deadly hantavirus outbreak, they're back home in BC, not showing symptoms, but they have to stay under quarantine for at least 2 weeks. 570 News Time, 6:23.
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1: 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A Grammy-winning singer is suing a major tech company, and Disney has reached a big milestone. ABC's Mike Dubusky has those stories and more in your entertainment update.
23: Dua Lipa is suing Samsung over the unauthorized use of her image to sell products. The levitating singer filed a $15 million lawsuit Friday, which claims the electronics company used her photo on TV packaging and marketing materials without her permission. The 79th Cannes Film Festival kicks off this week. 22 films will compete for the prestigious Palme d'Or or Best Film Award. They include James Gray's Paper Tiger, the French language drama All of a Sudden, and the biographical film Fatherland. Disney has become the first major motion picture studio to break $2 billion globally this year. The Devil Wears Prada 2 gave the studio a big boost this Mother's Day weekend, reaching $433 million worldwide. It's already surpassed the first film's lifetime earnings. Disney is the parent company of ABC News. I'm Mike Dubusky, ABC News.
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26: Our morning coming into the trading session this Monday morning. Markets on Wall Street at record highs for the S&P and the NASDAQ, and pretty steady right now on U.S. stock futures despite U.S. President Donald Trump's proclamation late yesterday that the latest response from Iran on the ceasefire proposals are totally unacceptable, and it could ratchet up the risk on war in the Middle East, but not too much in the way of market reaction, at least not for equities. Price for oil is higher by $2 at $97.51, a jump of 2.25%, continuing last week's late rally for the energy trade. Gold is down $60 at $46.69. Right now, the Dow Futures Index is down just 3 points. Coming up this week, big focus on the U.S. Kevin Warsh takes over as the head of the U.S. Federal Reserve as of today from former Fed Chair Jay Powell, who's actually staying on the board at the U.S. Central Bank. Middle of the week, we'll get U.S. inflation data. And on Friday, U.S. President Donald Trump will be in China for meetings there. And that could be a high-stakes overseas trip for the American president with China and trade. The overseas markets this morning are looking, well, kind of mixed and quiet, waiting for
0: what happens next. The Frankfurt DAX index down just a fifth of a percent. Tokyo's Nikkei was down 295 or half of a percent, coming off what was a weekly gain of well over 7%. The price for oil, as mentioned, above $97 a barrel. The Canadian dollar starts things off at 73.17. Looney dropped a little bit on Friday on the weaker than forecast reading on Canadian jobs for April. 18,000 lost in the Canadian labor market last month, but then the dollar did kind of recuperate late in the Friday trade. Bitcoin starts things off up $400 at $81,000 U.S. At the Business Center, I am Mike Apple.
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3: Good morning. It is Monday, May 11th. I'm Christine Clark.
1: And I'm Mark Douglas. Good morning, and here's what's making news this hour.
3: Two children sent to hospital with serious injuries after a weekend crash outside of St. Clement's. Police expect to lay charges.
4: The city of Waterloo finds an alternate route in their fight to slow speeds in school zones. The Ford government has said no to speed cameras, so city staff review other options.
5: More hantavirus cases are being linked to the ill-fated MV Hondius cruise ship, with evacuated passengers in France and the U.S. testing positive. No cases so far affecting any Canadians.
6: The war isn't over and likely isn't close. This is Iran finally responds to the U.S. proposal to end the conflict, a response President Trump calls totally unacceptable.
7: The Kitchener Rangers are up 3-0 on Barrie.
8: They score! They score!
7: The double OT win has them in position to sweep the OHL finals tomorrow. Sports at 45.
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1: Time for Rogers Xfinity Internet, traffic and weather together on the ones. It's the Monday morning commute. Luke Schultz, how's it working out so far?
9: Well, this update is brought to you by Fowler Tire. I'd say it's looking pretty good. The eastbound lanes of the 401 just showing some minor delays around Guelph Line. Further slowdowns through Mississauga and the express lanes around Mavis. And you do have those delays waiting for you once you're east of Dixie. Express and collector lanes quite heavy for the drive into Toronto. Westbound lanes of the 401 are clear. The area highways are pretty much the same story, but you do have some minor eastbound delays on Highway 7 through Shawn Station and on the approach to Wellington Road 32. The in-town drive's looking good right now, but if you spot any traffic problems, you're welcome to call us hands-free at *401. 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Book your appointment today at Fowler Tire at Fairway and Manitou in Kitchener. Time for the latest from 570 meteorologist Alistair Alders.
10: 12 the high today with a mix of sun and cloud. There was a chance of an early morning shower and then mainly clear with patchy frost overnight tonight down to -2. Tomorrow, building cloud cover with showers developing in the evening, the high 14. Today's high is 12 degrees.
3: And right now, partly cloudy sky, currently sitting at 4 degrees.
1: And another check of traffic and weather together on the ones is coming up in less than 10 minutes. 570 News Time, 6:32.
3: Charges are expected to be laid after a serious two-vehicle crash just outside of St. Clement's over the weekend, with children among those being hurt.
1: Saturday afternoon around 3:45, officers were called out to the intersection of Moser Young and Hessenstrasse. Five people in one vehicle had to be taken to hospital with serious injuries. Police say two of them were children. The driver in the other vehicle also taken to hospital with non-life-threatening injuries. Although it's unclear at this time what exactly happened, a hydro pole was significantly damaged in the crash. Police say charges are expected and the investigation is ongoing.
3: 570 News Time, 6:33. Over to Waterloo. City Council there looking for ways to tackle speeding in school zones, all coming after the province scrapped the speed camera plan back in November. What'll replace those? 570's Josh Piercy explains.
4: A Waterloo already had four speed cameras installed and up and running in school zones before the Doug Ford government made this somewhat surprising decision to ban their use. It was called a cash grab program by the premier, but for these municipalities, they say that it was a way to calm traffic in the face of those who would speed in school zones. So in response, the city of Waterloo is looking at different ways to tackle the problem, starting with a project at those four schools that already had received speed cameras. Those are St. Nicholas Catholic Elementary, St. Agnes Catholic Elementary, Keats Way Public School, and McGregor Senior Public School. City staff looking for approvals from council to install speed humps and raised crosswalks. The project as a whole will cost around $350,000, though that will be funded entirely through provincial and regional dollars. Once calming measures are online in those zones, they'll look to other school zones that were set to receive speed cameras. I'm Josh Piercy.
1: This is day two of evacuations for

0: Passengers on board the MV Hondius cruise ship now docked in the Canary Islands. This was the ship that was hit with an outbreak of deadly hantavirus. And as 570's Sophia Vavroutsis tells us, this all comes as new cases are being recorded.
1: Today's mission will see the remaining passengers evacuated along with most of the Dutch crew on the ship. All of those taken off the ship yesterday were originally thought to be asymptomatic, but a French passenger and a passenger from the U.S. have since tested positive for the illness, with another person from the U.S. experiencing symptoms. Dr. Charlotte Hammer, an associate professor at the Center for the Study of Existential Risk at the University of Cambridge, tells CNN some spread is to be expected.
2: There is some potential for human-to-human transmission, which is very likely what we've seen here in this case. That is then through what we call close and prolonged contact, for which obviously a ship is quite a likely scenario.
1: Four Canadians evacuated from the ship are in BC, where they're being monitored by health officials. They are expected to remain in quarantine for over 2 weeks. I'm Sophia Vavroutsos.
3: Meantime, in the Middle East, peace efforts between the United States and Iran appear to be stalling once again, with President Donald Trump rejecting Tehran's latest counterproposal, calling it, quote, totally unacceptable. 570's Jamie Pulfer joins us with the latest on this diplomatic standoff, along with words last night from the Israeli prime minister that are not likely to ease tensions anytime soon.
4: No breakthrough in ending the war as Iran responds to the U.S. proposal to resolve the conflict. That response is not going over well with President Trump, who calls it totally unacceptable in a social media post. The U.S. and Israel started the war more than 2 months ago. Israeli Prime Minister Benjamin Netanyahu says there's still a lot to do, including getting that nuclear material out of Iran. And he was asked this on 60 Minutes last night.
5: How do you envision the highly enriched uranium will be removed from Iran?
6: You go in and you take it out.
5: With what? Special forces from Israel? Special forces from the United States?
6: Well, I'm not going to talk about military means.
4: Now, he did say that President Trump has told him that he, quote, wants to go in there. Iran's counterproposal apparently includes recognition of sovereignty over the Strait of Hormuz, where some 1,500 cargo vessels are trapped, putting massive pressure on the world's economy and gas prices. China is the biggest importer of Iranian oil. President Trump will be going there later this week to meet with President Xi Jinping. Reporting live, I'm Jamie Pulfer.
0: 570 News Time, 6:37. Warmer weather is coming for your long weekend. You can think back into the 20s. But before we get there and enjoy the deck and the garden all weekend long, some cooler weather to get through first. Here's 570's meteorologist, Alistair Alders.
7: Well, we are dealing with some cool mornings here in Waterloo region. Tonight, temperatures will dip below the freezing mark, so patchy frost is expected. So if you do have any frost-sensitive plants, cover them up or bring them inside if you can. The good news is that it looks like our overnight lows will generally be warmer in the mid-single digits for the rest of the week.
0: And by Friday, we could be up to a high of 18, but today the high is only 12.
3: 570 News Time, 6:37. A double overtime nail biter for your Kitchener Rangers in Barrie last night. Dylan Edwards would help get the W with a goal that would lead the Rangers to a 3-0 series lead in the OHL Championship. The final score 4-3. Here's Rangers head coach Jussi Ahokas.
8: That's huge. However you win in playoffs, that's and especially in finals, that's big.
3: Game 4, a chance to win it all, still in Barrie, goes tomorrow night. You can hear it live on 570 News Radio starting at 6:30 with the pregame show. Watch parties are being held around Waterloo Region. Details are up at kitchener.citynews.ca.
0: And Canada's only last remaining hope for a Stanley Cup this year has taken the series lead over Buffalo. Simon Bennett has the sounds from a rather loud Bell Center.
9: Game 3, and Jakub Dobish is establishing himself as a bit of a folk hero in Montreal with his play in the postseason. Just imagine a reaction when this happened. The Sabres trailing 3-1. Buffalo's Beck Malmsteen plowed into Dobis. He got the extra penalty. Montreal in the power play.
10: He'll shoot it. Scores!
9: In the end, it was not close. 6-2. As Montreal leaves 2-1. Dobis solid in goal again, but staying humble for now.
11: Trust me, I don't call myself a hero. I will go home, eat, watch Game of Thrones and go to bed. I don't think that's anything heroic.
9: Meanwhile, Anaheim got the 4-3 win over Vegas last night. That series tied at 2-2. I'm Simon Bennett.
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3: 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Roger McKnight of MPRO predicted gas prices to stay the same at midnight, as high as $1.86.9 per liter. Still ahead, a look at traffic and weather together, 60 seconds away.
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0: Time again for Rogers Xfinity Internet, traffic and weather together on the ones. And Luke Schultz, how's the Monday morning drive looking right now?
20: Not too bad, Mark. This update is brought to you by Robinson Buick GMC. We're going to start off with the eastbound lanes of the 401. Still up to speed for your trip from Woodstock to Cambridge, right to Milton and Mississauga. Your delays really don't kick in until you're east of Dixie, making that drive into Toronto. Express and Collector lanes showing their usual volume. Westbound lanes of the 401, meanwhile, looking great. Mississauga right through to Woodstock. We do have some slowdowns on the go for the eastbound lanes of Highway 78. That's just east of Cortland, heading towards the flyover ramps. Looks like the 85 drive is clear to St. Jacobs and Elmira. Highway 7 just showing some minor eastbound slowdowns around Shawnee Station Road. We are collision-free for the in-town drive, but if you spot traffic problems today, you can call us. 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Time for the latest from 570 weather specialist, or rather 570 meteorologist Alistair Alders.
7: A chance of an early morning shower, but otherwise sun and cloud today. Northwest winds of 20 to 40 and 12 degrees. Mainly clear tonight with patchy frost overnight down to minus 2. Building cloud cover Tuesday with evening showers and 14. And scattered showers, risk of a thunder shower Wednesday, the high 15. Today's high 12 degrees.
0: And right now we have a mainly cloudy sky and 4 degrees of frost advisory is still in effect.
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3: That's a partly cloudy 4 degrees to start your Monday. Good morning. I'm Christine Clark.
0: And I'm Mark Douglas. Good morning. Here's what's making news right now. Two children were among the five people seriously hurt in a crash outside of St. Clement's this weekend. Police were called out to a crash involving two vehicles and a hydro pole Saturday afternoon. Charges are expected to be laid.
3: Well, there are now 10 hantavirus cases being linked to a cruise ship, including two passengers taken off the ship yesterday. Canadian passengers, meantime, are quarantining in British Columbia, Ontario, and Quebec. And a massive Game 3 win for your Kitchener Rangers in Barrie last night. Double overtime win, in fact, puts them up 3-0 in the OHL Championship Series. More in sports with Simon in just a moment. Coming up after sports, think highs of 20 degrees for your upcoming long weekend, but a cooler week before that. A traffic and weather update at 6:51. I-7 News Time, 6:45. 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Simon Bennett.
9: Yes, Rangers fans, this is real life. A win away from the OHL Championship as it prevailed in overtime again. Mike Farwell has the recap from Barrie.
2: Two players that did not start the season with the Kitchener Rangers factored heavily into the team's biggest win yet this season. Sam O'Reilly, a goal and two assists. And Dylan Edwards, two goals and two assists, including the double overtime winner. The Rangers 4, the Colts 3. The Rangers one step away from an OHL title. Can they clinch it Tuesday? You'll find out on 570 News Radio.
9: All right, Stanley Cup playoffs. Montreal scoring at least 5 in back-to-back playoff games for the first time in 20 years. A big second period as they beat Buffalo 6-2 and are up 2-1. Mitch Marner leads the NHL in postseason points. It's true, he had 3, but not enough as Vegas fell 4-3 to Anaheim. That series now at 2-2. No sweep for the Jays against the Angels. Eric Lauer pitched innings 5, 6, 7, 8, and 9. The Angels took him deep 3 times. LA took the finale 6-1. They open a 3-game series with Tampa tonight, 7 o'clock on 570 News Radio and Sportsnet 1. The Kitchener Panthers had their opener yesterday, and yes, that was Yasiel Puig going deep twice for Toronto as the baseball Leafs got the 8-6 win next up Friday in Hamilton. NBA, the Spurs and T-Wolves tied at 2. Now, Victor Wembanyama tossed for a flagrant 2 elbow in the second quarter. Minnesota even the series 114-109. And that's it for the Sixers. Another dominant win for the Knicks, 144-114. To close out, they've won 7 straight in the playoffs. For the Sports Center, I'm Simon Bennett.
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3: 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You're listening to All News Mornings on 570 News Radio. Thanks so much for tuning in. For the second time in 2 weeks, tragedy in Toronto, a child dying after falling from a high-rise apartment building. 570's Kevin Meisner has the latest from police.
24: The grassy area on the north side of this high-rise apartment building in the Don Mills and York Mills area on Graydon Hall is still cordoned off with yellow police tape this morning. Officers were called here at 50 Graydon Hall, a drive around 12:30 yesterday afternoon. Police are confirming a child fell from one of the upper floors of this apartment building and died, but very little other information is being released. Neighbors are suggesting the child was toddler age and lived on the 19th floor. This is the second case of a child falling from an apartment high-rise in North York in as many weeks. Just 2 weeks ago, April 26th, a 6-year-old girl died near Jane and Wilson after falling from the 26th floor. Near Don Mills and York Mills, I'm Kevin Meisner.
3: 570 News Time, 6:48. Well, it's a Canadian ritual that comes every 5 years in the form of a yellow envelope from the federal government. It's the national census, and the deadline to get it done is tomorrow.
25: Have you done your census yet?
26: We have not.
25: I haven't actually received it yet. I did it in 2021, actually. I kind of pushed it off too long. They actually had to come to my door and were like, oh, you guys need to fill this out.
27: I probably will complete it.
7: The census is one of this country's biggest research projects.
4: That's its main purpose, is to see how many people live in Canada, but it also provides us with all kinds of other information so that we have a real rich set of data.
7: The census cost almost $1 billion over 7 years to conduct and process. Nearly 30,000 people are hired temporarily to carry it out. Only one of six people we randomly spoke with say they finished it.
8: Not difficult, even for older lady like me.
7: Everyone else says they'll get to it.
10: Oh yeah, I'm gonna do it eventually, probably on the weekend when I come back from the baseball game maybe.
7: So as for what comes next with all that census data that's being collected, officials tell me that the population figures are going to be released in early 2027, and later in the year, they're going to start to break out some of that other demographic data that's also being collected. Nick Westall, City News, Toronto.
3: 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Traffic and weather together next.
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20: Good morning. This update is brought to you by Premier Equipment. We're taking a look to the 401 eastbound traffic clear through Cambridge. The 6 is right to Milton in Mississauga. You're just going to find some collector lane delays right now around here, Ontario, and some heavier stuff once you're east to Dixie heading into Toronto. Westbound lanes of the 401 looking good. Meanwhile, Mississauga to Cambridge to Woodstock. Minor eastbound slowdowns on the 78 drive through Cortland. You also get some brief eastbound delays on Highway 7 through Shawnee Station. We are collision-free still for the in-town drive, but if you spot any traffic problems today, you can call us hands-free at Star 401. 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Time for the latest from 570 meteorologist Alistair Alders.
7: Despite a chance of an early morning shower, a mix of sun and cloud for today and 12 degrees with northwest winds of 20 to 40. It's then mainly clear tonight with patchy frost down to -2. The winds become light. Building cloud cover through Tuesday with evening showers and 14. Wednesday, scattered showers, risk of a thunder shower 15. Thursday's mainly cloudy, chance of showers 14. And Friday, sun and cloud and 18. Today's high 12 degrees.
3: And right now, a partly cloudy sky, currently still sitting at 4 degrees. We'll have another traffic and weather update coming up at 7:01.
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3: 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You're listening to All News Mornings on 570 News Radio. Thanks so much for tuning in on your Monday. It was a sequel showdown at the weekend box office. Mike Dubusky with ABC News reports.
29: I just
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15: The Devil Wears Prada 2 won the top spot at the box office for the second weekend in a row. The Legacy sequel raking in $43 million, making its total gross in the U.S. so far north of $144 million.
16: It's showtime.
15: That was enough to best a new release, Mortal Kombat 2, which collected $40 million. Meanwhile, the Michael Jackson biopic Michael notched third place with $33.5 million. Mike Dubosky, ABC News.
3: I-7 News Time, 6:54. A reminder from Waterloo Regional Police this morning that, quote, rural roads are not racetracks. This past weekend, a young driver was hit with speeding and stunt driving charges after police said he was going 139 kilometers per hour on Line 86. Now, that stretch of roadway is an 80 zone, putting him at about 60K over the limit. A 22-year-old was pulled over and charged. You can check out a photo of that traffic stop up on our website. That's kitchener.citynews.ca. Coming up in 60 seconds, we'll have the business report with Mike Apple. 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
22: 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When the cap simply cannot clash with her manicure. 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
3: 570 News Time, 6:56. Now the business report with Mike Apple. Good morning, Mike.
23: Good morning. North American markets are coming into the trading week with benchmarks at record highs for the S&P 500 and the NASDAQ. We saw a rally on Friday. Going into the weekend on the latest jobs report, Canadian and U.S. labor market stats, the U.S. economy added 115,000 jobs. The Canadian economy lost close to 18,000 for the month of April. Didn't have much impact on interest rate speculation. The TSX gained 220 points, up 0.6%. We once again saw the continuation of the big tech run-up, with shares of BlackBerry up 5.7%. Gold stocks were strong all week long as the precious metal continued to climb. And on Wall Street, the NASDAQ gained 440 points on Friday, up 1.7%, led by a 14% gain for Intel. That stock's now up by more than 250% year-to-date. Cisco Systems up 4.7%, and shares of Apple hit a record high, as did Nvidia. Now, this morning, looking at U.S. stock futures holding close to break even, despite U.S. President Donald Trump saying Iran's latest offer to end the war was, quote, totally unacceptable. The price for oil has gone up by $2 or 2% at $97.40. Tokyo's Nikkei lost 0.5%, down 295 points. The Eurozone benchmarks are steady. Canadian dollar starts at 73.16. Price for gold right now is down by $43, 46.83. Bitcoin's up $75, just above 80,000 U.S. At the Business Center, I'm Mike Apple.
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5: This is Monday, May 11th. Good morning. I'm Mark Douglas.
3: And good morning. I'm Christine Clark. Here's what's making news this hour.
5: Children are among the several people hurt in a two-vehicle weekend crash in Wellesley Township. It happened in broad daylight.
6: The city of Waterloo plans a detour on their road to slowing traffic in school zones. No speed cameras allowed, so council set to consider other options at a meeting today.
8: There are now 10 hantavirus cases being linked to the MV Hondius cruise ship, including two passengers taken off the boat yesterday, while efforts to evacuate the remaining travelers and crew continue.
3: Cooler weather for now, but the upcoming May 2 for long weekend is looking wonderfully warm. Your full forecast coming right up.
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9: 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They're up 3-0 on Barrie. 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
3: That's time for Rogers Xfinity Internet traffic and weather together on the ones with Luke Schultz. Good morning, Luke.
20: Hey, good morning. This update is brought to you by Ontario Mold Specialists. We're looking to the 401 eastbound traffic showing some minor delays around Highway 6 North, but you're clear through to Milton, on to Mississauga. If you're going further than that, though, you're going to get express and collector lane delays that kick in around Dixie Road for your drive into Toronto. Westbound lanes of the 401, meanwhile, looking good. Mississauga to Cambridge to Woodstock. Nothing major on the go for the area highways. Maybe some minor eastbound and westbound delays on Highway 7 around Shawnee Station Road. In-town routes are collision-free, but if you spot traffic problems on the drive today, you're welcome to call us hands-free at Star 401. 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Time for the latest from 570 meteorologist Alistair Alders.
7: A chance of an early morning shower, otherwise a mix of sun and cloud today. Northwest winds of 20 to 40 and 12 the high. Then the skies are mainly clear tonight with patchy frost overnight down to minus 2. On Tuesday, increasing cloudiness with evening showers and 14. Today's high 12 degrees.
5: And right now we're looking at a mainly cloudy sky and 4 degrees. A frost advisory is in effect.
3: We'll have another check of traffic and weather together for you in less than 10 minutes. 570 News Time, 7:02.
5: Charges are expected to be laid after a serious crash outside of St. Clement's over the weekend that saw five people seriously hurt.
3: Police say the two vehicles crashed near Moser Young and Hassenstrasse late Saturday afternoon with a hydro pole significantly damaged as well. Five people in one vehicle, all of them seriously injured, including two children. The driver of the other vehicle also sent to hospital, but non-life-threatening injuries here. Charges are expected to be laid. Anyone with information on the crash is asked to reach out to regional police.
5: And the city of Waterloo is planning their approach to tackling speeding in school zones after all the speed cameras were banned by the Doug Ford government. 570's Josh Piercy joins us with more.
6: A lot of hours and planning went behind that camera program that was kiboshed by the province. And since then, city staff have turned their attention towards other ways to slow drivers in school zones. At a meeting this afternoon, Waterloo Council will make a decision on whether to approve calming measures in four school zones, the zones that already had speed cameras up and running. Those are St. Nicholas Catholic and St. Agnes Catholic Elementary Schools, Keats Way Public School, and McGregor Senior Public School. In place of speed cameras, cameras. The city wants to raise the crosswalks in front of those schools and install speed humps. Also put in some radar signs that show drivers just how fast they're going, tell them to slow down without recording their speeds and doling out tickets. The project as a whole will cost around $350,000, though that will be funded entirely through provincial and regional dollars. Once calming measures are online in those zones, they'll look to other city school zones that were set to receive speed cameras. I'm Josh Piercy.
3: 5:17 News Time, 7:04. Well, the Kitchener Rangers fans were kept on the edge of their seats last night as the Rangers remain unbeaten in their championship series against Barrie. A 4-3 double overtime win has the Rangers up 3-0 in the best of seven set with a massive game four set for tomorrow. They could win it all. Dylan Edwards getting the overtime winner, capping off a four-point night. Rangers head coach Jussi Ahokas says they're already focused on the game tomorrow.
12: We haven't won anything yet. We need that one win, and we have to take that. And so that's the mindset. And so you can't get too high or start thinking of it. If you start thinking that, oh, we'll at some point, it won't come. Like, you have to just think about that.
3: 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Details on watch parties around the region have been posted to kitchener.citynews.ca.
5: 570 News Time, 7:05. You might find yourself layering up on sweaters and light jackets this morning, but hang in there. A nice, warm, long weekend is on the way. Today, a high of only 12 with some chilly overnights ahead. But 570's meteorologist Alistair Alder says it will get up to the 20s by the weekend.
7: Well, temperatures are cooler than normal for much of the week. The normal high for this time of year is 18 degrees, and today only reaching 12, 14 on Tuesday, and temperatures generally in the mid-teens through the middle of the week. Cool nights too, down below the freezing mark tonight, although temperatures will be in the mid-single digits, closer to normal through the middle of the week.
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3: 570 News Time, 7:05. Well, the outbreak of hantavirus linked to a Dutch cruise ship is growing, with two more cases reported in evacuated passengers. 570 Sofia Vavarutsos reports, including on the latest in the Canadians quarantining.
8: 10 confirmed cases of hantavirus are now being connected to the outbreak on the MV Hondius. The newest cases include one passenger from France who began experiencing symptoms yesterday on board a flight to Paris. French officials say her condition has worsened in hospital. And one passenger from the U.S. has now tested positive. Authorities say they were asymptomatic. One more person from the U.S. is experiencing symptoms but has not tested positive yet. That is a potential case. CNN's Melissa Bell is in the Canary Islands with more on what's next for the ship as evacuations continue today.
13: That includes about 17 Dutch crew members. After that, the ship itself goes back to Holland, to Rotterdam, for disinfection.
8: Four evacuated Canadians are quarantining in BC, where they're expected to stay for at least 2 weeks. There are no cases being linked to those passengers. I'm Sofia Vavarutsos.
5: The federal Liberals still leading over the opposition Conservatives, but a new poll is showing that approval for Prime Minister Mark Carney is slipping. The newest weekly tracker from Liaison Strategies finds the Liberals hold 44% of support from decided and leaning voters, while the Conservatives have 33%. Under new Liberal leader Avi Lewis, the federal NDP have 10% support. 58% of decided and leaning voters also say they approve of the job Mark Carney is doing as prime minister. That's a 2% drop, though, from the previous week. Liaison polled 1,526 people between April 27th and May 9th.
3: Well, tomorrow is the deadline to complete this year's Canada Census. City News reporter Nick Westall explains why it's so important to fill it out.
14: Inside are instructions on how to respond.
15: Jeff Bowlby is with Statistics Canada.
14: The census is absolutely essential to the proper functioning of our democracy. The writing boundaries for every MP, for every MPP across the country are determined by population count.
15: He stresses privacy is major for them. It's illegal to release personally identifying information for 92 years. Academics and researchers say having everyone's data is vital.
16: I use it to look at patterns of settlement for immigrants. And that's really important because how do cities, towns, provinces plan if they don't know who's living where?
17: It's very, very important for planning with health care.
15: By law, it needs to be completed. Failure to do so could result in legal action and or a fine of $500.
14: 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We take every step to make it as easy as possible.
15: Nick Westall, City News, Toronto.
5: Back in 60 seconds to check on the price of gas in the region this morning. 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
5: 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Traffic and weather together on the ones coming up next. 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
25: Tonight, the Stanley Cup playoffs continue in round two. Colorado took control early, defeating the Wild in the first two games at home. But when the series shifted to Minnesota,
26: a statement here tonight in game three.
25: The Avalanche got handed their first loss of the playoffs. Now, the Wild look to keep that momentum going and level the series, while Colorado looks to respond and extend their lead. You just have to watch the Stanley Cup playoffs. Coverage begins with Hockey Central tonight at 5:30 Eastern, 2:30 Pacific on Sportsnet.
5: 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Time for Rogers Xfinity Internet traffic and weather together on the ones. Let's find out what's going on out there right now with Luke Schultz.
20: Yeah, thanks, Mark. 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We're taking a look to the westbound lanes of the 401 to start things off. You're clear out of Mississauga to Milton, right through to Cambridge. If you're going further than that, you have the MTO reporting debris in the roadway around Cedar Creek. That's blocking the left lane. I'm not seeing any delays through there. This just popped up. I'll let you know if it starts to get any slower, but it just looks like something you need to avoid. Again, that's a left lane blocked at Cedar Creek due to some sort of debris. Eastbound lane to the 401, meanwhile, just showing some slowdowns from the en route to 6 North. You're cleared to Milton, on to Mississauga before the delays kick in around Dixie Road. Area highways are largely up to speed. Just some minor eastbound slowdowns on Highway 7 through Shawnee Station Road. In-town routes are collision-free. 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Time for the latest from 570 meteorologist Alistair Alders.
7: 12 the high today with a chance of an early morning shower. Otherwise, a mix of sun and cloud with northwest winds of 20 to 40. We'll have a mainly clear night with patchy frost overnight down to -2. Building cloud cover Tuesday with evening showers in 14. And Wednesday, cloudy with scattered showers, risk of a thunder shower 15. Today's high 12 degrees.
3: And right now, partly cloudy sky 4 degrees.
5: Waterloo Regional Police have ticketed a driver after the adult in a minivan allegedly tried to hide young children from the officers at a ride check stop in Cambridge. Police say this happened around 11 Saturday night around Water and Myers on the south side of Cambridge. Officers saw an adult passenger allegedly hiding a child under their dress on the rear floor of a minivan. Police say there was a second child in the rear, also unsecured, and two of the adults in the back seats were not wearing their seatbelts. The 59-year-old driver from Brantford was issued two tickets just for the children. In 60 seconds, a recap of our top stories this morning, and then Simon Bennett with sports. This is 570 News Radio.
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1: On April 15th, around 9 p.m., police officers responded to the area of Thaler Avenue in Kitchener following reports of a vehicle that was set on fire. Police learned that a male was observed leaving the area on foot after setting the vehicle on fire. The identity of the male is currently unknown. Police have confirmed that the vehicle involved had been reported stolen. No physical injuries were reported as a result.
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5: Mainly cloudy, 4 degrees, frost advisory in effect. From the Boardwalk in Kitchener, good morning. I'm Mark Douglas.
3: And good morning, I'm Christine Clark. Here's what's making news right now. Three adults and two children all suffered serious injuries in a Saturday afternoon two-vehicle crash in Wellesley Township. Regional police saying charges are expected.
5: Is a Monday too soon to start thinking about the weekend? Not when it's the May 2-4 long weekend. You could be enjoying temperatures in the 20s in just a few days. Your next forecast is coming up at 7:21. And the four Canadians who were possibly exposed to a hantavirus outbreak aboard a cruise ship, they're finally back home in BC, expected to quarantine under supervision for about 2 weeks. Coming up after sports.
4: I don't like it. Totally unacceptable. That from U.S. President Trump reacting to Iran's response to the proposal to end the war, moving even further from a resolution.
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6: Well, the Kitchener Rangers can win the J. Ross Robertson Cup tomorrow. Up 3-11, Barrie, another OT win last night, and somehow Mike Farwell still has his voice.
9: For the second time in as many games, Colts defenseman Kayshon Aitchison tied the game, forcing overtime in the dying seconds. But again, it would be the Rangers in extra time. This time, double OT, Dylan Edwards, his second goal and fourth point of the night. Kitchener 4, the Barrie Colts 3. The Rangers, the 3-0 stranglehold on the OHL final. Game 4 goes Tuesday on 570 News Radio.
6: Montreal Canadiens are up 2-1 on the Sabres. The power play came up bigger. I Slavkovsky scoring moments after Jakub Dobish was plowed in the crease. 4-1 at that point and ended 6-2. Montreal up 2-1. Ian Moore's early third period goal is the winner for Anaheim. The Ducks over Vegas 4-3. That series at 2-2. Rough finish to the weekend for the Blue Jays. Joe Adell homer twice of Eric Lauer. As the Angels avoided the sweep of the 6-1 win, Addison Barge's return lasted one game. Needs an MRI in his throwing elbow. Maybe that dart he threw Saturday. The Rays in town starting tonight. 570 News Radio and Sportsnet 1 at first pitch at 7. Rough opening day for the Kitchener Panthers, falling 8-6 in Toronto. Former major leaguer Yasiel Puig homered twice for the Baseball Leafs. They're in Hamilton Friday. NBA San Antonio didn't have Victor Wembanyama for much of the night. Tossed for a flagrant 2 elbow. Minnesota took advantage to 114-109. Victory has that series at 2-2. The Sixers are done. The Knicks finish the sweep 144-114. From the Sports Center, I'm Simon Bennett.
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5: 570 News Time, 718. Still no official timeline for how much longer the U.S.-Israeli war on Iran will continue. But the latest comments out of Washington and from Jerusalem suggest a resolution is not anywhere nearby. 570's Jamie Pulfer joins us with the latest from the U.S. president.
4: I don't like it. Totally unacceptable. That is the reaction on social media from President Donald Trump dismissing Iran's response to the U.S. proposal to end the war. Iranian state media says the response includes sovereignty over the Strait of Hormuz, ending the U.S. naval blockade of Iranian ports, and guarantees of no further attacks on Iran. The U.S. and Israel launched the war more than 2 months ago. The biggest sticking point is still the issue of nuclear material inside Iran, according to Israeli Prime Minister Benjamin Netanyahu, who was on 60 Minutes last night.
8: If you have an agreement and you go in and you take it out, why not? That's the best way.
12: What if there isn't an agreement? Can it be taken out by force?
8: Well, you're going to ask me these questions. I'm going to dodge them because I'm not going to talk about our military possibilities.
4: Now, all of this is pushing oil prices higher again. China is the biggest importer of Iranian oil. President Trump is heading to Beijing this week to meet with President Xi Jinping. So is China willing to step in and put pressure on Iran to resolve the war? That's still unclear. Reporting live, I'm Jamie Pulfer.
5: A federal government bill that would criminalize sexual deepfakes is now going to try to incorporate nearly nude images as well. The House of Commons Justice Committee recently made the change to the bill, which initially only criminalized the non-consensual sharing of images that show a subject nude. Now, this change to nearly nude as well comes after experts warned the bill likely would not cover many of the images created by Elon Musk's Grok chatbot that proliferated on his X platform, formerly Twitter. But experts say the images created by Grok may not meet that standard. In 60 seconds, we're back with traffic and weather together on the ones. 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
5: 570 News Time, 721. Time for Rogers Xfinity Internet, traffic and weather together on the ones. Tell us what's happening on this Monday morning commute right now, Luke Schultz.
20: Yeah, thanks, Mark. 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Well, we're keeping an eye on the 401. The eastbound lane's a bit spotty right now as you leave Cambridge. You have delays from the en route right through to just east of 6 South. Minor volume around Guelph Line as well. You're clear through Milton into Mississauga, where you'll find collector lane delays from Mavis to here, Ontario, and then the heavier stuff waiting for you east of Dixie. Westbound lanes of the 401 showing minor delays just west of Highway 25. You're clear through Cambridge onto Woodstock. We had earlier reports of debris on the westbound lanes of traffic around Cedar Creek. The MTO has already cleared that out. Over on the area highways, we're seeing some eastbound and westbound delays on Highway 7 through Shawnee Station, while the in-town drive is collision-free. If you spot traffic problems, you can call us hands-free at Star 401. 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Time for the latest from 570 meteorologist Alistair Alders.
7: A chance of an early morning shower, but otherwise a mix of sun and cloud today. 12 the high with northwest winds of 20 to 40. A few clouds to a clear sky tonight with patchy frost overnight. The winds become light, chilly down to minus 2. 14 on Tuesday, increasing cloudiness with showers developing in the evening. We'll have scattered showers lingering Wednesday with a risk of a thunder shower, 15. Thursday's mainly cloudy, chance of showers, 14. And Friday, sun and cloud, and 18. Today's high, 12 degrees.
5: And right now, holding steady at 4 degrees with a mainly cloudy sky. Frost advisory in effect. It's expected to get chilly and frosty again overnight tonight. Coming up at 7:30, regional police sharing details of a major crash in Wellesley Township from Saturday afternoon. 2 children among 6 people hurt. Police say charges are expected. 570 News Time, 7:23.
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5: This is All News Mornings on 570 News Radio. Comedian Kevin Hart has had his turn in the hot seat in a new roast you can stream now on Netflix. Here's Eva.
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23: Well, unlike your real dad, I actually showed up. 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
3: Canadian gold mining giant Barrick Gold reporting better than forecast quarterly earnings this morning, and a big stock buyback to the tune of $3 billion. This follows the run-up, of course, for gold prices to all-time record highs earlier this year. Precious metal has cooled off somewhat since, but nevertheless, Barrick's earnings topped estimates. The profit of $1.6 billion U.S. or 96 cents per share. That was up from $474 million a year ago. The revenue at $5.22 billion, which was up close to, more than $2 billion on a year-over-year basis. The precious metal, of course, went from $28.98 the same quarter a year ago and hit a $48.23 on average for the first quarter of this year. The stock price of Barrick had been a record high earlier this year, this morning, starting the day just shy of $60 per share. We have earnings in from Cineplex. First quarter revenue at $291 million, which was a little shy of estimates. EBITDA earnings at $44.5 million, also below forecast. And Aritzia, the Canadian clothing retailer, which has had a very strong performance for investors over the past year, announcing a stock buyback to the tune of about 5% of its public share float. The markets this morning responding, well, kind of taking the latest pronouncement by U.S. President Donald Trump related to Iran and the proposed peace plan, saying that the Iranian response was totally unacceptable. Investors taking this very much in stride. Stock futures aren't doing much of anything in pre-market action. The price for oil is up $2.50 at $97.92. Gold down $54 at $46.75 per ounce U.S. Our dollar at $73.18 is steady. The price for Bitcoin's up $400 at $81,000 U.S. At the Business Center, I'm Mike Apple.
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2: Good morning. It is Monday, May 11th. I'm Christine Clark.
0: And I'm Mark Douglas. Good morning. And here's what's making news this hour.
2: Two children are among those seriously hurt in a weekend crash in Wellesley.
3: The city of Waterloo takes a different approach to speeds in school zones after the speed camera program was thrown out by the provincial government.
4: The final passengers and crew on board the Dutch cruise ship at the heart of a hantavirus outbreak are set to be evacuated today, with 10 confirmed cases now connected to the boat.
0: And a cooler weekend ahead before some stunning weather moves in for the long weekend. Your full forecast is just seconds away.
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6: 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They score!
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0: Time for Rogers Xfinity Internet, traffic, and weather together on the ones. What's going on with the Monday morning drive right now, Luke Schultz?
7: Well, this update is brought to you by Fowler Tire. Eastbound 401 traffic showing these delays as you go to leave Cambridge. You get slowdowns just past the en route right through to about Highway 6 South. No problems from there to Milton over to Mississauga, where you're going to find collector lane slowdowns, Mavis to Huron, Ontario, and some heavier stuff waiting for your Aunt Dixie Road for the drive into Toronto. Westbound lanes of the 401 showing brief slowdowns around Highway 25, meanwhile, but you're clear through Cambridge onto Woodstock. We do get some eastbound and westbound delays on Highway 7 through the area of Shawnee Station Road. In-town routes are collision-free, but if you spot traffic problems today, you can call us hands-free at Star 401. 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Time for the latest from 570 meteorologist Alistair Alders.
8: 12 the high today with a mix of sun and cloud. There was a chance of an early morning shower and then mainly clear with patchy frost overnight tonight down to minus 2. Tomorrow, building cloud cover with showers developing in the evening, the high 14. Today's high is 12 degrees.
2: And right now, mostly cloudy sky, currently sitting at 4 degrees.
0: Another check of traffic and weather together on the ones is coming up in less than 10 minutes. 570 News Time, 7:32.
2: Two children are among the several people seriously hurt in a crash outside of St. Clement's this weekend.
0: Police were called to a crash involving two vehicles and a hydro pole Saturday afternoon, a bit before 4 o'clock. Five people in one vehicle had to be sent to hospital with serious injuries. Two of them were children. The driver in the other vehicle was also hurt, but police say their injuries were non-life-threatening. Charges are expected to be laid here, according to police, but for now, the investigation is ongoing.
2: Well, over to the city of Waterloo. Councillors there are looking to take a detour on their route to slowing speeds in school zones after the province implemented a ban on speed cameras. 570's Josh Piercy has a bit more on the options they're looking at.
3: It was allegedly a cash grab program. That was the messaging from Premier Doug Ford, who made the decision to ban speed cameras near the end of 2025. It was a program that the municipalities here locally had put plenty of hours into, but the problem of speeds near school zones was never really tackled. That's why city staff are asking for approvals from Waterloo Council at a meeting this afternoon to install calming measures in four school zones. Those are St. Nicholas Catholic and St. Agnes Catholic Elementary School, Keats Way Public School, and McGregor Senior Public School. Those are the schools that already had speed cameras up and running before the program was banned. In place of speed cameras, the city wants to raise crosswalks in front of those schools and install speed humps, also put in radar signs that show drivers how fast they're going without giving out tickets. Once calming measures are online in those zones, they'll look to other city school zones that were set to receive speed cameras. I'm Josh Piercy.
0: There are now 10 cases of hantavirus being linked to a deadly cruise ship outbreak. This comes as the latest passengers and crew are set to be evacuated. 570's Sophia Vavaroutsis has the latest, including on those Canadians who are quarantining in British Columbia, Ontario, and Quebec.
4: The two new confirmed cases come from passengers who were evacuated from the ship yesterday. CNN's Melissa Bell with more.
9: These are now in those being controlled and taken care of by specialists, both in Omaha and in Nebraska and in Paris. But it is now 10 confirmed cases of the hantavirus that have been found as a result of this cruise ship.
4: U.S. officials say one more evacuee is symptomatic, calling that a suspected case of hantavirus. Four Canadians who were on board are back in BC after they were evacuated. They'll be quarantined for at least 2 weeks. As for the ill-fated MV Hondius ship,

0: The final passengers and most of the crew will be evacuated today. After that, the boat will head back to Holland for disinfection. I'm Sophia Favaroutsos.
1: 5:17 News Time, 7:35. Well, yes, it's Monday, but who isn't already thinking about that long weekend? It's just a couple days away. The May 2, 4 almost here, and Mother Nature is set to gift us with some warm daytime highs of potentially up to 20 degrees. And we have some cooler days to get through in your work week first. Here's 5:70's meteorologist, Alistair Elders.
2: Well, temperatures will be below normal for most of the week, especially for our daytime highs. It's not until Friday that we reach a seasonable high of 18 degrees. Our overnight lows, chilly to start the week, also trending warmer throughout the week. Now, an early peak to the long weekend does promise some warmer temperatures here in Waterloo region. In fact, it looks like we will climb into the 20s for the Victoria Day long weekend. Just how warm it gets is still unclear. However, it is looking more summer-like for the long weekend, despite a chance of passing showers, also some sun in the mix.
1: Today, a high of 12 degrees with a mix of sun and cloud through most of your day.
3: Regional police say a driver has been ticketed for having two unsecured children in the back of a minivan, and the adults in that vehicle were allegedly trying to hide those kids from police officers. Police say this happened around 11 o'clock Saturday night during a ride check on the south edge of Cambridge near Water Street and Myers Road. They say at first the officers saw two adults in the back of a minivan not wearing their seatbelts. But the officers then noticed one of the adults was hiding a child on the floor of the minivan under their dress. There was a second child in the back, also not safely buckled in. Police say the kids are 8 and 10 years old. The 59-year-old driver from Brantford was given two provincial offense notices for the unsecured children.
1: I-70 News Time, 7:36. Well, what a night for your Kitchener Rangers. A double overtime win with a Dylan Edwards goal puts the Rangers up 3-0 now in the OHL Championship Series against the Barrie Colts. Here's Red Rangers head coach Yussi Ahokas on that big Edwards goal.
4: He goes to hard areas and gets there. That's a playoff goal. That's what we need. You have to go there to hard areas if you want to score, and that's what he did. And, I thought he played really, really well the whole game.
1: Game four, the game that could win it all, can be heard live tomorrow night on 5:70 News Radio starting at 6:30. If needed, game five comes back to Kitchener on Thursday.
3: Well, it was a disappointing Mother's Day for the Toronto Blue Jays as they were unable to sweep the LA Angels. As Simon Bennett tells us, this raises more questions about their pitching staff.
5: A few weeks ago, Eric Lauer made his thoughts known about following an opener instead of starting himself. Quote, I can't stand it. Now, Toronto chose to use him from the fifth inning on yesterday. It did not go well.
6: Here's a ball hammered to left field. And up into the second deck.
5: The Angels went deep three times in the 6-1 win, all off Lauer, who's 1-5 now and hasn't won since March 29th.
7: Obviously shot myself in the foot with my last start, giving up three runs in the first inning, so I didn't do myself much justice there, and today didn't do a whole lot better.
5: Is there change coming? Sportsnet confirmed reports last night. Yariel Rodriguez is coming up from Buffalo. The Tampa Bay Rays, who just swept them last week at Tropicana Field, rolling for three starting tonight. I'm Simon Bennett.
1: 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Still ahead, a check of gas prices. 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
1: 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Roger McKnight of Enpro predicted gas prices to stay the same at midnight, as high as $1.86.9 per liter. Still ahead, a look at traffic and weather together coming up next.
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3: Time for Rogers Xfinity Internet, traffic and weather together on the ones. And let's check back in with Luke Schultz.
22: Yeah, this update is brought to you by Robinson Buick GMC. The eastbound lanes of the 401 showing some slowdowns as you go to leave Cambridge. You get delays from the en route right through to Highway 6 South. Looks like there may be a collision on the approach to the 6s, so we'll let you know if that gets any heavier. Once you're past 6 South, though, you're clear through to Milton, on to Mississauga, where there are collector lane delays, Mavis to here, Ontario, and some heavier stuff waiting for you on the approach to Dixie heading into Toronto. Westbound lanes of the 401 showing some brief slowdowns around Highway 25. You're clear to Cambridge, on to Woodstock. I'll be ready for these delays as well on Highway 7. Eastbound lanes a little heavy around Shawnee Station. You do get some of the usual volume on the approach to Wellington Road 32 as well. I don't have any collisions on the go for you on the in-town routes, but if you spot traffic problems today, you can call us hands-free at Star 401. 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Time for the latest from 570 meteorologist Alistair Alders.
2: A chance of an early morning shower, but otherwise sun and cloud today. Northwest winds of 20 to 40 and 12 degrees. Mainly clear tonight with patchy frost overnight down to minus 2. Building cloud cover Tuesday with evening showers and 14. And scattered showers, risk of a thunder shower Wednesday. The high 15. Today's high 12 degrees.
3: And right now, mainly cloudy, 4 degrees. A frost advisory is in effect.
1: 570 News Time, 742. A reminder from Waterloo Regional Police that rural roads are not racetracks. It comes after this past weekend where a young driver was hit with speeding and stunt driving charges after police said he was going 139 kilometers per hour on Line 86. If you're not familiar with that stretch of roadway, it's an 80 zone, putting him at about 60 kilometers per hour over the limit. The 22-year-old was pulled over and charged. Still ahead, your top stories in sports 60 seconds away. 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
1: A cloudy 4 degrees to start your day. Good morning, I'm Christine Clark.
3: And I'm Mark Douglas. Good morning, and here's what's making news right now. Charges are expected to be laid after a serious crash outside of St. Clement's over the weekend that saw 5 people seriously hurt, including 2 children. Happened in the Hessenstrasse and Moser Young area.
1: All passengers evacuated from the hantavirus-hit cruise ship have started flying home aboard military and government planes to some 20 different countries, including Canada. Four Canadians are now quarantining in British Columbia. This is on top of the others in Ontario and Quebec. And a massive win for your Kitchener Rangers, now one step away from an OHL championship title. Simon has the breakdown of that double overtime victory in sports in just a moment. And coming up after sports, a frost advisory still up, a few chilly overnights left before a warm long weekend. Your full forecast at 7:51. 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
5: Well, the Kitchener Rangers did it again. Full credit to Barry, who pushed into overtime for the second straight game. Kayshawn Aitchison, with time dying down, it went to double OT.
0: They jam, it's loose, they score! They score! And the Rangers are one win away!
5: Dylan Edwards capped the four-point night with a winner. The Rangers up 3-0 on the Colts and can wrap it up tomorrow night. UC Ahoka sounding a little more excited than usual, but
4: we haven't won anything yet. We need that one win, and we have to take that, and so that's the mindset.
5: Game 4 tomorrow. Bell Center was electric. The Habs took a 2-1 lead in Buffalo. Not even close last night. 6-2. Alex Newhook scored twice. The Ducks and Golden Knights tied at 2 games apiece. Cutter Gauthier with a 3-point night. Anaheim evened it up with the 4-3 win. For the Blue Jays, Eric Lauer still hasn't won since late March, pitching for the fifth inning to the end yesterday, gave up 3 homers, 2 from Joe Adell, as the Angels avoided the sweep of the 6-1 win. The Rays are in town starting tonight, 7 o'clock on 570 News Radio and Sportsnet 1. Opening day for the Kitchener Panthers, an 8-6 loss to the Baseball Leafs in Toronto. And yes, that was former Major Leaguer Yasiel Puig going deep twice there in Hamilton Friday. NBA Victor Wembanyama ejected for a flagrant 2 elbow in the second quarter of Game 4 against Minnesota. The T-Wolves with the win, 114-109. That's series at 2-2. The Knicks, on 7 straight wins, finished their sweep of Philly 144-114. From the Sports Center, I'm Simon Bennett.
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1: 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Thanks so much for tuning in. Well, in the Middle East, the latest signals out of the U.S. and Israel suggest a deal to end the war in Iran may still be far off. U.S. President Trump posting online after Iran responded to Washington's peace proposal, and the Israeli Prime Minister weighed in during a TV interview. 570's Jamie Pulfer going through it all.
25: Iran finally responds to that U.S. proposal to end the war. President Trump calls that response totally unacceptable. Iranian state media says it includes recognition of Iranian sovereignty over the Strait of Hormuz and the demand for war reparations, but no mention of the nuclear program. Israeli Prime Minister Benjamin Netanyahu spoke to 60 Minutes last night.
26: It's not over because there's still nuclear material, enriched uranium, that has to be taken out of Iran. There is still enrichment sites that have to be dismantled.
25: And what's the plan to deal with that?
26: What President Trump has said to me, I want to go in there. And I think it can be done physically. That's not the problem.
25: Will they be going in by force, though? He wouldn't say. All in the push to resolve the 10-week-old conflict that has choked off shipping in the Gulf and also sent global energy prices soaring. Later this week, President Trump will be visiting Iran's key ally, China, to meet with President Xi Jinping. Reporting live, I'm Jamie Pulfer.
1: 5-7 Daily News Time, 7:49. Well, just down the 401, for the second time this spring in the GTA, a young child has died after falling from a high-rise building. 570's Kevin Meisner has the latest from the scene in North York.
8: A police cruiser remains parked outside the front door of this high-rise building here at 50 Graydon Hall Drive. Officers responded around 12:30 yesterday afternoon to word of a child falling from a unit several stories up here. Police haven't shared any information whatsoever about the circumstances. They are indicating they're still investigating. We don't have any information on the age or gender of the child who died here either. Neighbors are indicating, however, that the victim in this case was a toddler, that this may have been a family recently moved to this building, and that they lived on the 19th floor. This is the second case of a child falling from a high-rise in Toronto so far this year. Just a couple of weeks ago, a six-year-old girl died after falling from a 28th floor apartment unit. I'm Kevin Meisner.
1: 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Still ahead, a traffic and weather update 60 seconds away.
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13: Hey, good morning. This update is brought to you by Premier Equipment. We're starting off with the drive on the 401 eastbound lane to traffic. Not looking too bad, but you do get some delays through the sixes and spotty slowdowns from Guelph Line into the Kelso Conservation Area. You're clear through Milton. The drive in Mississauga, though, showing these collector lane delays that go from Mississauga Road right through to about Huron, Ontario. It's not till you're east of Dixie that things really slow down for your drive. The westbound lanes of the 401 looking pretty good, though. You're clear from Mississauga right to Milton. You get some delays around Highway 25, but there are no further issues to Cambridge onto Woodstock. We do have these northbound expressway delays from Ottawa Street north up towards Victoria. Highway 7 also showing eastbound delays through Shawn Station and on the approach to Wellington Road 32. If you spot traffic problems on the drive today, you can call us hands-free at Star 401. 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Time for the latest from 570 meteorologist Alistair Alders.
2: Despite a chance of an early morning shower, a mix of sun and cloud for today and 12 degrees with northwest winds of 20 to 40. It's then mainly clear tonight with patchy frost down to -2. The winds become light. Building cloud cover through Tuesday with evening showers and 14. Wednesday, scattered showers, risk of a thunder shower 15. Thursday's mainly cloudy, chance of showers 14. And Friday, sun and cloud and 18. Today's high 12 degrees.
1: And right now, a cloudy 4 degrees. We'll have another traffic and weather update coming up at 8:01.
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1: 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A Grammy-winning singer is suing a major tech company, and Disney reaches a big milestone. ABC's Mike Dubusky has those stories and more in your entertainment update.
0: Dua Lipa is suing Samsung over the unauthorized use of her image to sell products. The levitating singer filed a $15 million lawsuit Friday, which claims the electronics company used her photo on TV packaging and marketing materials without her permission. The 79th Cannes Film Festival kicks off this week. 22 films will compete for the prestigious Palme d'Or, or Best Film Award. They include James Gray's Paper Tiger, the French language drama All of a Sudden, and the biographical film Fatherland. Disney has become the first major motion picture studio to break $2 billion globally this year. The Devil Wears Prada 2 gave the studio a big boost this Mother's Day weekend, reaching $433 million worldwide. It's already surpassed the first film's lifetime earnings. Disney is the parent company of ABC News. I'm Mike Dubosky, ABC News.
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17: Well, good morning. We're seeing a steady start for the major markets this morning after what was a record breaker going into the weekend. The NASDAQ up 440 points Friday, 1.7%, with all-time highs for the likes of NVIDIA, Alphabet, Apple, and Intel. So far this morning, stock futures are steady. The price for oil is up $2.34 or 2.5% at $97.76. Still no resolution to end the war in the Middle East, and the Strait of Hormuz remains closed. International markets, the Tokyo Nikkei today was down almost 300 points or half of 1%. Big IPO happening on Wall Street, Cerebras Systems, another AI data company going public. It's set to open or list at $150 per share, which is way up from the initial estimates and could open well above $200 and give that company a multi-billion dollar market capitalization right off the bat. A number of well-known restaurant labels is planning to go public. Details from Bloomberg in New York.
18: From the drive-thru to Wall Street, the company behind Dunkin', Sonic, and Arby's is becoming a public company. Inspire Brands has filed for initial public offering. Inspire's holdings include Baskin-Robbins, Jimmy John's, and Buffalo Wild Wings. The company has more than 33,000 restaurants in 60 markets globally. And Google parent Alphabet may be on the verge of overtaking NVIDIA as the world's most valuable company. The gap between the two has narrowed considerably over the past 6 months, with just $400 billion in market value between them. Alphabet has taken the lead in nearly every aspect of artificial intelligence technology. Courtney Donahoe, Bloomberg Radio.
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6: This is Monday, May 11th. Good morning. I'm Mark Douglas.
1: And good morning. I'm Christine Clark. Here's what's making news this hour.
6: Two children are among multiple people hurt in a Saturday crash near St. Clements. Regional police say charges are expected.
7: The city of Waterloo finds an alternate route in their fight to slow speeds in school zones. The Ford government has said no to speed cameras, so city staff review other options.
8: The war isn't over and likely isn't close. This is Iran finally responds to the U.S. proposal to end the conflict, a response President Trump calls totally unacceptable.
1: That's perfectly all right to already be looking ahead to the weekend, because here comes the May 2, 4, and possibly 20-degree highs.
9: The Rangers are one win away!
10: They have a stranglehold in the OHL Finals after Dylan Edwards and double OT. Sports at 15.
6: 570 News Time, 8:01.
1: That's time for Rogers Xfinity Internet Traffic and Weather, together on the ones with Luke Schultz. Good morning, Luke.
13: Hey, good morning. This update is brought to you by Mr. Lube. We're looking to the 401 eastbound traffic. Still showing brief delays between the sixes. You get slowdowns as well on the approach to Guelph line out to the Kelso Conservation Area. You're clear through Milton, but the drive through Mississauga does show some collector lane delays right around Mississauga Road. Looks like there's a collision on the transfer between express and collector lanes. The MTO saying, or rather, it's a stalled vehicle that's blocking the right lane and right shoulder. So a bit of a squeeze for traffic through there. Over on the westbound lane to the 401, we're doing okay, though. It's Mississauga to Milton. Just some delays around Highway 25. You're clear through to Cambridge onto Woodstock. Nothing major on the go for the area highways. Just some eastbound delays on Highway 7 through Shawn Station. In-town routes are collision-free. But if you spot any traffic problems, you can call us hands-free at Star 401. 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Time for the latest from 570 meteorologist Alistair Alders.
2: A chance of an early morning shower, otherwise a mix of sun and cloud today. Northwest winds of 20 to 40 and 12 the high. Then the skies are mainly clear tonight with patchy frost overnight down to -2. On Tuesday, increasing cloudiness with evening showers and 14. Today's high 12 degrees.
6: And right now, mainly cloudy, back to 5 degrees now, but a frost advisory for tomorrow morning is still in effect right now.
1: We'll have another check of traffic and weather together for you in less than 10 minutes. 570 News Time, 8:02.
6: Charges are expected to be laid after a serious two-vehicle crash just outside of St. Clements over the weekend, with children among those being hurt.
1: Saturday afternoon around 3:45, officers were called to the intersection of Moser Young and Hessenstrasse. Of five people in one vehicle had to be taken to hospital with serious injuries. Police said two of them were children. A driver in the other vehicle also taken to hospital with non-life-threatening injuries there. Although it's unclear at this time what happened, a hydro pole was significantly damaged as well. Police say charges are expected with the investigation ongoing.
6: And when it comes to keeping children safe, the city of Waterloo is looking for new ways to tackle speeding in the school zones after the province scrapped the speed cameras back in November. 570's Josh Piercy has the latest.
7: A Waterloo already had four speed cameras installed and up and running in school zones before the Doug Ford government made this somewhat surprising decision to ban their use. It was called a cash grab program by the premier, but for these municipalities, they say that it was a way to calm traffic in the face of those who would speed in school zones. So in response, the city of Waterloo is looking at different ways to tackle the problem, starting with a project at those four schools that already had received speed cameras. Those are St. Nicholas Catholic Elementary, St. Agnes Catholic Elementary, Keats Way Public Public School and McGregor Senior Public School. City staff looking for approvals from council to install speed humps and raised crosswalks. The project as a whole will cost around $350,000, though that will be funded entirely through provincial and regional dollars. Once calming measures are online in those zones, they'll look to other school zones that were set to receive speed cameras. I'm Josh Piercy.
1: Well, it is day two of evacuations for passengers on board the cruise ship that was struck with the deadly hantavirus outbreak. It's now docked in the Canary Islands. And as 570 Sofia Favaruzos reports, new cases are being recorded.
11: Today's mission will see the remaining passengers evacuated along with most of the Dutch crew on the ship. All of those taken off the ship yesterday were originally thought to be asymptomatic, but a French passenger and a passenger from the U.S. have since tested positive for the illness, with another person from the U.S. experiencing symptoms. Dr. Charlotte Hammer, an associate professor at the Center for the Study of Existential Risk at the University of Cambridge, tells CNN some spread is to be expected.
12: There is some potential for human-to-human transmission, which is very likely what we've seen here in this case. That is then through what we call close and prolonged contact, for which obviously a ship is quite a likely scenario.
11: Four Canadians evacuated from the ship are in BC, where they're being monitored by health officials. They are expected to remain in quarantine for over 2 weeks. I'm Sofia Favaruzos.
6: Warmer weather is coming back for your long weekend, we promise. In fact, you can expect something into the 20s. But before we get to that and enjoy the deck and the garden all weekend long, that's what my wife and I are going to be doing, there's some cooler weather to get through first. Here's 570's meteorologist Alistair Alders.
2: Well, we are dealing with some cool mornings here in Waterloo region. Tonight, temperatures will dip below the freezing mark, so patchy frost is expected. So if you do have any frost-sensitive plants, cover them up or bring them inside if you can. The good news is that it looks like our overnight lows will generally be warmer in the mid-single digits for the rest of the week.
6: And by Friday, we could be up to a high of 18 degrees, but first today, the high is only 12.
1: 570 News Time, 8:06. It was a double overtime nail-biter for your Kitchener Rangers and Barrie last night. Dylan Edwards would help get the W with the goal that would lead the Rangers to their 3-0 series lead in the OHL Championship. Final score here was 4-3. Here's Rangers head coach Jussi Ahokas.
14: That's huge. However you win in playoffs, that's and especially in finals, that's big.
1: Now, game four, the one that could win it all, still in Barrie, goes tomorrow night. You can hear it live on 570 News Radio starting at 6:30 with the pregame show. Watch parties are being held around Waterloo region. Details for those up at kitchener.citynews.ca.
6: And Canada's only hope to bring home the Stanley Cup this year has taken the series lead over Buffalo. Simon Bennett has the sounds from a nice, loud bell center.
10: Game three, and Jakub Dobish is establishing himself as a bit of a folk hero in Montreal with his play in the postseason. Just imagine a reaction when this happened. The Sabres trailing 3-1. Buffalo's Beck Malmsteen plowed into Dobish. He got the extra penalty. Montreal on the power play.
9: He'll shoot it.
10: In the end, it was not close. 6-2. As Montreal leads 2-1, Dobish solid in goal again, but staying humble for now.
16: Trust me, I don't call myself a hero. I will go home, eat, watch Game of Thrones and go to bed. I don't think that's anything heroic.
10: Meanwhile, Anaheim got the 4-3 win over Vegas last night. That series tied at 2-2. I'm Simon Bennett.
1: Well, it's a Canadian ritual that comes every 5 years in the form of a big yellow envelope from the federal government. It's the national census, and the deadline to get yours done is tomorrow. By the way, it's mandatory by law with a possible $500 fine if you don't do it. From City News, Nick Westall is finding not many people are in a rush.
22: Have you done your census yet?
23: We have not.
22: I did it in 2021, actually. I kind of pushed it off too long. They actually had to come to my door and were like, oh, you guys need to fill this out.
24: I probably will complete it.
2: Only one of six people we randomly spoke with say they finished it.
25: Not difficult, even for older lady like me.
2: Everyone else says they'll get to it.
26: Oh yeah, I'm gonna do it eventually, probably on the weekend when I come back from the baseball game maybe.
2: So as for what comes next with all that census data that's being collected, officials tell me that the population figures are going to be released in early 2027, and later in the year, they're going to start to break out some of that other demographic data that's also being collected. Nick Westall, City News, Toronto.
6: We're coming right back to check on the price of gas in the region this morning. 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
4: 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Our good friend Roger McKnight over at M-Pro was predicting no change overnight in the price of regular gas, so it's still $1.86.9 in the region this morning. That's the price to beat. Traffic and weather together on the ones. Coming up next, this is 570 News Radio.
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8: That's time for Rogers Xfinity Internet traffic and weather together on the lens of Luke Schultz. Good morning, Luke.
9: 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We're keeping an eye on the 401 here. Eastbound lanes of traffic still looking all right through Cambridge. Heard of a lane reduction on the approach to Hespeler Road, but we're not seeing any major delays there yet. When the volume picks up, might see something, though. You get through the sixes, and you have some slowdowns waiting for you. Approaching Guelph Line, right through to Kelso. You're clear through Milton, but you do have some express lane delays around Trafalgar and some heavier stuff once you actually get into Mississauga. The collector and express lanes showing delays around Mississauga Road. You have the MTO passing along word of a collision in those collector lanes. It's saying a center lane blocked, so that explains these notable delays. Westbound lanes of the 401 just showing some brief slowdowns. Meanwhile, around Highway 25 in Milton, you're clear to Cambridge onto Woodstock. Area highways aren't showing anything major, just some eastbound slowdowns on Highway 7 through Shawnee Station. In-town routes are collision-free. But if you spot traffic problems today, you can call us hands-free at Star 401. 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Time for the latest from 570 meteorologist Alistair Alders.
10: 12 the high today with a chance of an early morning shower. Otherwise, a mix of sun and cloud with northwest winds of 20 to 40. We'll have a mainly clear night with patchy frost overnight down to minus 2. Building cloud cover Tuesday with evening showers and 14. And Wednesday, cloudy with scattered showers, risk of a thunder shower 15. Today's high 12 degrees.
8: And right now, a cloudy start to your day, 5 degrees.
4: Well, how much could it possibly cost to keep a party safe? Depends on whether the U.S. president is the host. It also depends on which Washington politicians you ask. Republicans today will be facing questions about a $1 billion proposal. That's billion with a B, like ballroom, for Donald Trump's ballroom addition to the White House. Republicans in the Senate added the money for White House security to a certain spending bill after a man was charged with trying to assassinate President Trump at the Correspondents Association dinner last month. Senate Democratic leader Chuck Schumer says he and the Democrats will try to strip this security proposal for the ballroom away from that particular spending bill. In 60 seconds, we're back with traffic and a recap of our top stories, I should say, and then Simon Bennett with sports and more of those great highlights from that amazing Kitchener Rangers win last night. This is All News Mornings on 570 News Radio.
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4: Mainly cloudy, 5 degrees. From the boardwalk in Kitchener, good morning. I'm Mark Douglas.
8: And good morning. I'm Christine Clark. Here's what's making news right now. Two children are among the several people hurt in a Saturday afternoon crash near St. Clement's. It was a two-vehicle collision. Waterloo Regional Police do expect to lay charges.
4: They're back home in Canada, but under strict quarantine. This country's last four passengers from the hantavirus-impacted cruise ship are now in Canada. None of them are showing any symptoms. Tomorrow is the deadline to get your national census filled out and done. If you don't fill it out, you could be fined up to $500. It is mandatory by law to take part in the census. Coming up after sports, it's called a ride check, not a hide check. Regional police say some adults went to unusual lengths to keep officers from spotting some unbuckled children. Five-seventy News Time, 8:15, time for sports, and from Sportsnet Radio, Simon Bennett.
15: Well, the Kitchener Rangers did it again. Full credit to Barry, who pushed them to overtime for the second straight game. Kayshawn Aitchison, with time dying down, it went to double OT.
16: They jam, it's loose, they score, and the Rangers are one win away.
15: Dylan Edwards capped the four-point night with a winner. The Rangers up 3-0 on the Colts and can wrap it up tomorrow night. UC Ahoka sounding a little more excited than usual, but
17: we haven't won anything yet. We need that one win, and we have to take that, and so that's the mindset.
15: Game four tomorrow. Bell Center was electric. The Habs took a 2-1 lead in Buffalo. Not even close last night. 6-2. Alex Newhook scored twice. The Ducks and Golden Knights tied at 2 games apiece. Cutter Gauthier with a 3-point night. Anaheim evened it up with the 4-3 win. The Blue Jays, Eric Lauer still hasn't won since late March. Pitching for the fifth inning to the end yesterday, gave up 3 homers, 2 from Joe Adell, as the Angels avoided the sweep of the 6-1 win. The Rays are in town starting tonight, 7 o'clock on 570 News Radio and Sportsnet 1. Opening day for the Kitchener Panthers, an 8-6 loss to the Baseball Leafs in Toronto. And yes, that was former Major Leaguer Yasiel Puig going deep twice. They're in Hamilton Friday. NBA Victor Wembanyama ejected for a flagrant 2 elbow in the second quarter of Game 4 against Minnesota. The T-Wolves with a win, 114-109. That series at 2-2. The Knicks, on 7 straight wins, finished their sweep of Philly, 144-114. From the Sports Center, I'm Simon Bennett.
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4: 570 News Time, 8:18. Peace efforts between the U.S. and Iran appear to be stalling again, with President Trump rejecting Tehran's latest counterproposal, calling it totally unacceptable. 570's Jamie Pulfer joins us with the latest.
22: No breakthrough in ending the war as Iran responds to the U.S. proposal to resolve the conflict. That response is not going over well with President Trump, who calls it totally unacceptable in a social media post. The U.S. and Israel started the war more than 2 months ago. Israeli Prime Minister Benjamin Netanyahu says there's still a lot to do, including getting that nuclear material out of Iran. And he was asked this on 60 Minutes last night.
23: How do you envision the highly enriched uranium will be removed from Iran?
24: You go in and you take it out.
23: With what? Special forces from Israel? Special forces of the United States?
0: Well, I'm not going to talk about military means.
22: Now, he did say that President Trump has told him that he, quote, wants to go in there. Iran's counterproposal apparently includes recognition of sovereignty over the Strait of Hormuz, where some 1,500 cargo vessels are trapped, putting massive pressure on the world's economy and gas prices. China is the biggest importer of Iranian oil. President Trump will be going there later this week to meet with President Xi Jinping. Reporting live, I'm Jamie Pulfer.
4: Back here at home, a driver was ticketed after the adults in a vehicle at a ride check stop in Cambridge allegedly tried to hide children from the police. Regional officers were out conducting this road safety program Saturday night around Water and Myers on the south edge of Cambridge. They say a minivan came through the ride check at about 11 o'clock. The officers first saw two adults in the back seat, reportedly not wearing their seatbelts. But police say the officers also spotted a passenger trying to hide a child under their dress on the floor of the minivan, and a second child was spotted also not buckled up. Police say those children are 8 and 10 years old. The 59-year-old driver from Brantford was given two tickets for the unsecured kids. In 60 seconds, it's traffic and weather together on the ones. 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
4: 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Time for Rogers Xfinity Internet traffic and weather together on the ones. Keeping an eye on the Monday drive, it's Luke Schultz.
9: Yeah, this update is brought to you by USafe Flooring. We're checking out the 401 here. Eastbound lane still slow on the approach to Guelph Line. Out to the Kelso Conservation Area, you clear through Milton, but you do have some express lane delays waiting for you around Trafalgar. Then the heavier stuff heading through Mississauga. A collision in the eastbound collector lanes at Mississauga Road, blocking a right lane and right shoulder. We also have reports of a crash on the transfer from express to collector lanes. So that's also causing some problems through there, but it's really just the collector collision causing some significant slowdowns for you. As you continue eastward, looks like by the time you hit Mavis, you're out of it, but you're going to find some heavier slowdowns waiting for you around Dixie heading into Toronto. Westbound lanes of the 401 showing some brief delays around Highway 25 in Milton. You're clear to Cambridge onto Woodstock. You also have these westbound slowdowns on Highway 8 from the Weber Fairway ramp through the flyover into down routes are collision free, but if you spot traffic problems today, you can call us hands free at *401. 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Time for the latest from 570 meteorologist Alistair Alders.
10: A chance of an early morning shower, but otherwise a mix of sun and cloud today. 12 the high with northwest winds of 20 to 40. A few clouds to a clear sky tonight with patchy frost overnight. The winds become light, chilly down to minus 2. 14 on Tuesday, increasing cloudiness with showers developing in the evening. We'll have scattered showers lingering Wednesday with a risk of a thunder shower, 15. Thursday's mainly cloudy, chance of showers, 14. And Friday, sun and cloud in 18. Today's high, 12 degrees.
4: Right now, 5 degrees in the mainly cloudy sky around the region. Frost advisory still in effect. It'll be frosty and chilly again overnight tonight. Coming up at 8:30, regional police say they're going to lay charges for a Saturday afternoon crash up near St. Clements in Wellesley Township that left 6 people hurt, including 2 children. How to keep children and everybody safe in the school zones in Waterloo without the government speed cameras. That's the plan that's underway now for schools in Waterloo that were going to that had the speed cameras. I've got some new alternative safety improvement measures in the works and ready to go. 570 News Time, 8:24.
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4: It was a sequel showdown at the weekend box office.
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26: The Devil Wears Prada 2 won the top spot at the box office for the second weekend in a row. The legacy sequel raking in $43 million, making its total gross in the U.S. so far north of $144 million.
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26: That was enough to best a new release, Mortal Kombat 2, which collected $40 million. Meanwhile, the Michael Jackson biopic Michael notched third place with $33.5 million. Mike Dubusky, ABC News.
4: Mike Apple and the Market Minute coming up next. 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
2: Our morning coming into the trading session this Monday morning. Markets on Wall Street at record highs for the S&P and the NASDAQ, and pretty steady right now on U.S. stock futures despite U.S. President Donald Trump's proclamation late yesterday that the latest response from Iran on the ceasefire proposals are totally unacceptable, and it could ratchet up the risk on war in the Middle East, but not too much in the way of market reaction, at least not for equities. Price for oil is higher by $2 at $97.51, a jump of 2.25%, continuing last week's late rally for the energy trade. Gold is down $60 at $46.69. Right now, the Dow futures index is down just 3 points. Coming up this week, big focus on the U.S. Kevin Warsh takes over as the head of the U.S. Federal Reserve as of today from former Fed Chair Jay Powell, who's actually staying on the board at the U.S. Central Bank. Middle of the week, we'll get U.S. inflation data. And on Friday, U.S. President Donald Trump will be in China. Could be a high-stakes overseas trip for the American president with China and trade. The overseas markets this morning are looking, well, kind of mixed and quiet, waiting for what happens next. The Frankfurt DAX index down just a fifth of a percent. Tokyo's Nikkei was down 295 or half of a percent, coming off what was a weekly gain of well over 7%. The Canadian dollar starts things off at 73.17. Looney dropped a little bit on Friday on the weaker than forecast reading on Canadian jobs for April, 18,000 lost in the Canadian labor market last month, but then the dollar did kind of recuperate late in the Friday trade. Bitcoin starts things off up $400 at 81,000 US. At the Business Center, I'm Mike Apple.
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11: Master of Meat Michael Simon goes head-to-head with grill legend Bobby Flay in a fiery Texas showdown. 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

0: The city of Waterloo plans a detour on their road to slowing traffic in school zones. No speed cameras allowed, so council set to consider other options at a meeting today.
1: There are now 10 hantavirus cases being linked to the MV Hondius cruise ship, including two passengers taken off the boat yesterday, while efforts to evacuate the remaining travelers and crew continue.
2: I don't like it. Totally unacceptable. That from U.S. President Trump reacting to Iran's response to the proposal to end the war, moving even further from a resolution.
3: The Kitchener Rangers are up 3-0 on Barry.
4: They score! They score!
3: The double OT win has them in position to sweep the OHL finals tomorrow. Sports at 45.
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6: 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Traffic and weather together on the ones with Luke Schultz. What's the latest out there, Luke?
7: 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We're still watching the eastbound lane to the 401. You do get some minor delays around Guelph Line to the Kelso Conservation Area, but the real slowdowns are waiting for you heading into Mississauga. The slowdowns begin around Winston Churchill, but when you head into the collector lanes, you do have this collision right by Mississauga Road. Latest updates from the MTO saying it's blocking the right lane and right shoulder, so some significant slowdowns for collector traffic. Express lanes look like they're all right, but it all clears out by the time you hit Mavis. Once you get to Dixie Road, though, the delays come back. The usual volume, express and collector traffic headed eastward into Toronto. Westbound lanes of the 401, a bit slower on Highway 25 in Milton. You're clear through the sixes to Cambridge on to Woodstock. Nothing major on the go for the area highways, but we are seeing some delays in the westbound lanes of Highway 7 approaching Fountain, right into that Kitchener drive around Shirley. So be ready for that squeeze. It looks like it may be road work related. 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Time for the latest from 570 meteorologist Alistair Alders.
8: 12 the high today with a mix of sun and cloud. There was a chance of an early morning shower and then mainly clear with patchy frost overnight tonight down to minus 2. Tomorrow, building cloud cover with showers developing in the evening, the high 14. Today's high is 12 degrees.
5: And right now, a cloudy 5 degrees.
6: Another check of traffic and weather together on the ones is coming up in less than 10 minutes. 570 News Time, 8:33.
5: Well, charges are expected to be laid after a serious crash outside of St. Clement's over the weekend that saw several people, including children, seriously hurt.
6: Police say two vehicles crashed near Moser Young and Hassenstrasse late Saturday afternoon with a hydropole significantly damaged. Five people were in one of those vehicles and all of them were seriously injured, including two children. The driver of the other vehicle also sent to hospital, but with non-life-threatening injuries. Charges are expected to be laid here, according to police. Anybody with information about the collision is asked to reach out to police right away.
5: Well, the city of Waterloo planning its approach to tackling speeding in school zones. This after speed cameras were banned by the Ford government. 570's Josh Piercy looking at their options.
0: A lot of hours and planning went behind that camera program that was kiboshed by the province. And since then, city staff have turned their attention towards other ways to slow drivers in school zones. At a meeting this afternoon, Waterloo Council will make a decision on whether to approve calming measures in four school zones, the zones that already had speed cameras up and running. Those are St. Nicholas Catholic and St. Agnes Catholic Elementary Schools, Keats Way Public School, and McGregor Senior Public School. In place of speed cameras, the city wants to raise the crosswalks in front of those schools and install speed humps, also put in some radar signs that show drivers just how fast they're going, tell them to slow down without recording their speeds and doling out tickets. The project as a whole will cost around $350,000, though that will be funded entirely through provincial and regional dollars. Once calming measures are online in those zones, they'll look to other city school zones that were set to receive speed cameras. I'm Josh Piercy.
6: 570 News Time, 8:34. Kitchener Rangers fans were kept on the edge of their seats last night as the Rangers remained unbeaten in their championship series against Barrie. It was a 4-3 double overtime win last night. The Rangers now up 3-0 in the best of seven set with a massive game four set for tomorrow. Dylan Edwards had the overtime winner, capping off a four-point night. Rangers head coach Jussi Ahokas says they're already focused on the next game.
9: We haven't won anything yet. We need that one win, and we have to take that. And so that's the mindset. And so you can't get too high or start thinking of it. If you start thinking that, oh, we'll at some point, it won't come. Like, you have to just think about that.
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0: tomorrow evening, starting at 6:30. Details about watch parties around the region as the Rangers go for their first J. Ross Robertson Trophy in 18 years. All those details can be found on our website. It's kitchener.citynews.ca.
1: Well, yes, it is Monday, but keep in mind a warm long weekend is on the way, just a few days away. Today, a high of just 12 with some chilly overnights ahead. That frost advisory is still up, but 570's meteorologist Alistair Alder is saying it could get up to the 20s by the weekend.
2: Well, temperatures are cooler than normal for much of the week. The normal high for this time of year is 18 degrees, and today only reaching 12, 14 on Tuesday, and temperatures generally in the mid-teens through the middle of the week. Cool nights too, down below the freezing mark tonight, although temperatures will be in the mid-single digits, closer to normal through the middle of the week.
1: Now, by Friday, the high is expected to finally get up to seasonal, which for this time of year is a high of 18 degrees.
0: The outbreak of hantavirus linked to a Dutch cruise ship is growing, with two more cases reported in the evacuated passengers. 570's Sophia Vavroutsis has the latest.
3: 10 confirmed cases of hantavirus are now being connected to the outbreak on the MV Hondius. The newest cases include one passenger from France who began experiencing symptoms yesterday on board a flight to Paris. French officials say her condition has worsened in hospital. And one passenger from the U.S. has now tested positive. Authorities say they were asymptomatic. One more person from the U.S. is experiencing symptoms but has not tested positive yet. That is a potential case. CNN's Melissa Bell is in the Canary Islands with more on what's next for the ship as evacuations continue today.
4: That includes about 17 Dutch crew members. After that, the ship itself goes back to Holland to Rotterdam for disinfection.
3: Four evacuated Canadians are quarantining in BC, where they're expected to stay for at least 2 weeks. There are no cases being linked to those passengers. I'm Sophia Vavroutsos.
1: Well, tomorrow is the deadline to complete this year's Canada Census. And as we hear from City News reporter Nick Westall, it's best if you fill it out.
5: By law, it needs to be completed. Failure to do so could result in legal action and or a fine of $500.
6: We can call you. 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
5: Jeff Bowlby is with Statistics Canada.
6: The census is absolutely essential to the proper functioning of our democracy.
5: Academics and researchers say having everyone's data is vital.
7: I use it to look at patterns of settlement for immigrants, and that's really important. Because how do cities, towns, provinces plan if they don't know who's living where?
8: It's very, very important for planning with health care.
9: Nick Westall, City News, Toronto.
0: Waterloo Regional Police have ticketed a driver after the adults in a minivan allegedly tried to hide the young children in the minivan from the officers at a ride check stop in Cambridge. Police say this happened around 11 Saturday night around Water and Myers on the south edge of the city. Officers saw an adult passenger allegedly hiding a child under their dress on the rear floor of the minivan. Police say there was a second child in the rear of the van, also unsecured, and two of the adults in the back seats were not wearing their seat belts either. 59-year-old driver from Brantford was issued two tickets just for the children.
1: Coming up in 60 seconds, a check of gas prices. 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
1: 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Roger McKnight of Enpro predicted gas prices to stay the same at midnight, as high as $1.86.9 per liter. Still ahead, a look at traffic and weather together, just 60 seconds away.
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0: Rogers Xfinity Internet, traffic and weather together on the ones now. What's the latest out there, Luke Schultz?
21: Well, this update's brought to you by Robinson Buick GMC. The eastbound lane to the 401 still showing some slowdowns around Guelph Line for your trip into Milton, but the drive into Mississauga is where the concern is. We have this collision in the collector lanes of traffic, closing a right lane and right shoulder. It looks like the MTO may be in the process of clearing that one out. We're still seeing the delays for now. Again, that's the collector lanes of traffic. It clears out before you hit Mavis, but it gets heavy once again for express and collector traffic around Dixie. Westbound lanes of the 401 showing collector delays as well. Mavis to Mississauga Road, and you'll get some further slowdowns around Highway 25 in Milton. On the area highways, we do have some delays for westbound Highway 7 traffic. It's more so Victoria at that point, but it's slow from Fountain right through to Shirley. Looks like they're doing some work through that stretch. We also do have some minor northbound delays on Highway 85 approaching Bridgeport. In-town routes just dealing with this collision in Cambridge on Franklin Boulevard right around Bishop Street North. Northbound traffic quite heavy through there, but there's also some road work going on through that stretch that's squeezing down traffic as well. Now, if you spot any traffic problems on your drive today, you're welcome to call us hands-free at Star 401. 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Time for the latest from 570 meteorologist Alistair Alders.
2: A chance of an early morning shower, but otherwise sun and cloud today. Northwest winds of 20 to 40 and 12 degrees. Mainly clear tonight with patchy frost overnight down to minus 2. Building cloud cover Tuesday with evening showers and 14, and scattered showers, risk of a thunder shower Wednesday, the high 15. Today's high 12 degrees.
0: And right now 5 degrees and a cloudy sky with a frost advisory in effect.
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2: A cloudy 5 degrees to start your day. Good morning. I'm Christine Clark.
3: And I'm Mark Douglas. Good morning. And here's what's making news right now. Two children were among five people seriously hurt in a crash outside of St. Clements over the weekend. Police were called to the collision involving two vehicles and a hydropole Saturday afternoon. Charges are expected to be laid.
2: There are now 10 hantavirus cases being linked to a cruise ship, including two passengers taken off the ship yesterday. Now, Canadian passengers are quarantining in British Columbia, Ontario, and Quebec. And it was a massive Game 3 win for your Kitchener Rangers in Barrie last night. Double overtime win puts them up 3-0 in the OHL Championship Series. I'll have more in sports with Simon in just a moment. But coming up after sports, think highs of 20 degrees for your upcoming May 2-4, but a cool week before. Traffic and weather update at 8:51. By 7:00 News Time, 8:45. 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
4: Well, the Kitchener Rangers can win the J. Russ Robertson Cup tomorrow. Up 3-love on Barrie, another OT win last night, and somehow Mike Farwell still has his voice.
5: For the second time in as many games, Colts defenseman Kayshon Aitchison tied the game, forcing overtime in the dying seconds. But again, it would be the Rangers in extra time. This time, double OT, Dylan Edwards, his second goal and fourth point of the night. Kitchener 4, the Barrie Colts 3, the Rangers, the 3-0 stranglehold on the OHL final. Game 4 goes Tuesday on 570 News Radio.
4: Montreal Canadiens are up 2-1 on the Sabres. The power play came up big. Yaroslav Slavkovsky scoring moments after Jakub Dobish was plowed in the crease. 4-1 at that point, it ended 6-2. Montreal up 2-1. Ian Moore's early third period goal is the winner for Anaheim. The Ducks over Vegas 4-3, that series at 2-2. Rough finish to the weekend for the Blue Jays. Joe Adell homer twice of Eric Lauer, as the Angels avoided the sweep of the 6-1 win. Addison Barge's return lasted one game. Needs an MRI in his throwing elbow. Maybe that dart he threw Saturday. The Rays in town starting tonight. 570 News Radio and Sportsnet 1 at first pitch at 7. Rough opening day for the Kitchener Panthers, falling 8-6 in Toronto. Former major leaguer Yasiel Puig homered twice for the baseball Leafs. They're in Hamilton Friday. NBA San Antonio didn't have Victor Wembanyama for much of the night. Tossed for a flagrant 2 elbow. Minnesota took advantage to 114-109. Victory has that series at 2-2. The Sixers are done. The Knicks finish the sweep 144-114. From the Sports Center, I'm Simon Bennett.
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2: 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This is All News Mornings on 570 News Radio. Thanks so much for tuning in on your Monday. Well, in the Middle East, there's still no official timeline for how much longer the U.S.-Israeli war on Iran will continue. But the latest comments out of Washington and Jerusalem suggest a resolution could still be far off. 570's Jamie Pulfer joins us with the latest words from the U.S. president.
10: I don't like it. Totally unacceptable. That is the reaction on social media from President Donald Trump dismissing Iran's response to the U.S. proposal to end the war. Iranian state media says the response includes sovereignty over the Strait of Hormuz, ending the U.S. naval blockade of Iranian ports, and guarantees of no further attacks on Iran. The U.S. and Israel launched the war more than 2 months ago. The biggest sticking point is still the issue of nuclear material inside Iran, according to Israeli Prime Minister Benjamin Netanyahu, who was on 60 Minutes last night.
11: If you have an agreement and you go in and you take it out, why not? That's the best way.
12: What if there isn't an agreement? Can it be taken out by force?
11: Well, you're going to ask me these questions. I'm going to dodge them because I'm not going to talk about our military possibilities.
10: Now, all of this is pushing oil prices higher again. China is the biggest importer of Iranian oil. President Trump is heading to Beijing this week to meet with President Xi Jinping. So is China willing to step in and put pressure on Iran to resolve the war? That's still unclear. Reporting live, I'm Jamie Pulfer.
2: 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Still ahead on 570 News Radio. A look at your Monday morning drive and your full forecast. We have a frost advisory up. Chilly night last night. Going to get cold down to the freezing mark overnight tonight as well. We have those full details coming up just 60 seconds away.
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2: 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That's time for Rogers Xfinity Internet traffic and weather together on the ones with Luke Schultz. Good morning, Luke.
15: Hello, good morning. 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We're keeping an eye on the 401 drive. Eastbound traffic is looking good right now through Cambridge. You get brief delays around Guelph Line. They're clear through Milton, but we still have some slowdowns heading through Mississauga. The earlier collector lane collision by Mississauga Road has cleared out, but still a slow drive going from Winston Churchill right through to Huron, Ontario. Those delays mainly on the collector lane. Into traffic. Once you get past here, Ontario, you're up to speed briefly before hitting that wall of traffic around Dixie for the drive into Toronto. Westbound lanes of the 401 also showing collector delays. They go from Mavis to Mississauga Road. You're clear through Milton, the 6s to Cambridge onto Woodstock. Area highways looking good. The in-town drive still dealing with this crash in the northbound lanes of Franklin Boulevard right around Bishop Street North. Now, if you spot any traffic problems on your drive today, you're welcome to call us hands-free at Star 401. 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Time for the latest from 570 meteorologist Alistair Alders.
16: Despite a chance of an early morning shower, a mix of sun and cloud for today and 12 degrees with northwest winds of 20 to 40. It's then mainly clear tonight with patchy frost down to minus 2. The winds become light. Building cloud cover through Tuesday with evening showers in 14. Wednesday, scattered showers, risk of a thundershower 15. Thursday's mainly cloudy, chance of showers 14. And Friday, sun and cloud in 18. Today's high 12 degrees.
2: And right now, a partly cloudy sky, bit of sunshine, 5 degrees. 570 News Time, 8:52.
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14: 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Then at 10, the mess that is Conestoga College. 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At 10:30, another Grand River Ride for Dad in support of prostate cancer is fast approaching. 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At 11, it's Monday. That means Brian Allison is here with This Week in Music History, followed by David Drew at 11:30 with Drew's Views. And from noon until 1, it's your open line talk back hour. On Mondays, we rant and or rave.
2: And the Mike Farwell Show right here on 570 News Radio from 9 to 1. Coming up next, we'll have the business report with Mike Eppel. 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
2: 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Morning, Mike.
30: Early earnings coming in this morning from Canadian theater chain Cineplex. A money-losing quarter as the Toronto-based company lost $22 million in Q1. That was a little better than the loss of $36 million a year ago, even as its revenue rose by 16%. Cineplex, though, just a few weeks back, was saying it was looking at the possibility of putting itself up for sale. Merging with a larger entity, the movie theater company says the loss amounted to 36 cents per share and revenue at $291 million, which was up from $251 million 1 year back. Coming into the trading day with the TSX on, well, it's above 34,000 after clearing that threshold on Friday with a gain of 221 points. For the past week, the Bay Street benchmark gained a half of 1%. The gold stocks were a real standout last week as the price for gold went up as the price for oil cooled down. Well, so far this morning, watching the price for oil go back up again by $2.18 or 2.25% at $97.57 and gold down $28 at $47.02. We're seeing how artificial intelligence is being used to speed up the development of medical treatments. Details from Bloomberg in New York.
31: Novo Nordisk agreed to hand over an experimental therapy for Parkinson's disease to an artificial intelligence startup to potentially speed its development. Cellular intelligence will be in charge of shepherding the treatment through clinical trials. Novo stands to receive milestone payments and royalties if the program succeeds. The drug maker also agreed to buy a stake in the Boston-based startup as part of the deal. Novo has been focusing more on obesity and diabetes. Financial terms were not disclosed. Courtney Donahoe, Bloomberg Radio.
30: Canadian dollar at 73.14. U.S. stock futures drifting a little bit to the downside here in pre-market action. The Dow futures down by just 11 points. The price for Bitcoin up 400, just above 81,000 U.S. At the Business Center, I'm Mike Eppel.
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0: Who doesn't love a song on Monday morning with a little bit of whistling in it? That would be Roxette. The song is called Joyride. And when I ask a question, who doesn't love a song with a little whistling in it on a Monday morning? Perhaps it inspires you to answer the question by saying, me, I love a song. Or maybe you don't love a song with whistling in it. But you know that the minute we begin our show every day, our phone lines are open to you. We begin a new week together here on the program. 519-570-2545, *570, or 1-800-570-5715. That song by Roxette went number one on this day back in 1991, so 35 years ago, on May the 11th, 1991. Joyride was a number one hit for Roxette, their fourth number one single. And they said the song was inspired by an interview with Paul McCartney, who had said that writing songs with John Lennon had been like a joyride. So the McCartney words in an interview inspiring Roxette for the song Joyride. I don't know about you, but the joyride that I am currently enjoying is the one provided us by the Kitchener Rangers. Don't look now, but after last night's big win up here in Barrie, where I am working from today, the Kitchener Rangers now have a 3-0 series lead in the OHL final. And that means there is just one more step for the Kitchener Rangers to take in order to win their first OHL championship in 18 years. Nothing is finished yet. There is still work to be done. But my goodness gracious, do things ever look good for our Kitchener Rangers right now? And of course, this being the morning after the night before, when the Rangers play, we do one of two things on the show. We either play a little JP on 570 because Jack Pridham scores a lot of goals for the Kitchener Rangers, or we do a little something that I like to call Eddie Fivesetti because Dylan Edwards, nickname Eddie, has also been scoring in bunches for the Kitchener Rangers. And wouldn't you know, it was Eddie again last night who started this season with the Erie Otters, came over in a trade, and Dylan Edwards gives us the chance to do a little Eddie Fivesetti again this morning.
1: Edwards gets around his man, finds Sherratt. Sherratt over the line to O'Reilly, back across, they score! Dylan Edwards does it again! And the Rangers have the lead with 72 seconds left on the clock.
0: And that would be plenty, right? Just a minute and 12 seconds to go. The Kitchener Rangers led that game in Barrie last night, 1-0. They scored late in the first. There's no scoring in the second. They go to the third, and about midway through the third, Barrie ties the game, so it's 1-1. But 46 seconds after that, Carson Campbell scores for the Kitchener Rangers. So the Rangers are back up 2-1. Everything's good, right? No, because 36 seconds after that, Barrie scores again. And we've got a 2-2 game. All of a sudden, this flurry of goals midway through the third. And it's 2-2 until Dylan Edwards scores that goal with a minute 12 left. Rangers are up 3-2. I may have tickled Josh Piercy. I'm not sure what I did to him, but I got pretty excited. I touched his person in the broadcast booth last night because I thought, this is it. The Rangers are going up 3-0 in this series. But then with 12 seconds remaining, Barrie Colts defenseman Kayshawn Aitchison scored to tie the game again. We had to go to overtime. So there we are at the Sadlin Arena in Barrie, headed to OT. It's a Sunday night. It's a Mother's Day Sunday night. We're thinking about work in the morning, and they play a full OT without doing anything. No goals scored in period number four, so we had to go to period number five. The last time the Rangers went to double overtime in a playoff game, it didn't go so well. That was back in 2018 versus the Sault Ste. Marie Greyhounds in the Western Conference Final. And it was the Greyhounds who won that game. It was a game seven, no less, eliminating the Rangers from the playoffs. But this time things went a little different. Thanks again to our buddy, Eddie Fivesezzi.
1: Rangers turn in the other direction. Sherrod over the line. Slides off his stick, but comes back in deep. Edwards! They jam! It's loose! They score! They score! The game winner in the fifth period! And the Rangers are one win away!
0: Oh my goodness, yes, we are. The longest game, overtime game, in Kitchener Rangers playoff history that I can remember. I stand to be corrected if your memory is better than mine, but you got to love the parallels. The last time the Kitchener Rangers won an OHL championship in 2008, on their way there, they played a second round series versus the Sarnia Sting. Some guy named Steven Stamkos was playing for the Sarnia Sting at the time. And Stamkos scored two goals in the third period of a game to bring the Sting back to a 2-2 tie with the Rangers. The game would go to triple overtime before Mike Duco scored for the Rangers. Way back in 2008, the Rangers would sweep that series with Sarnia and go on to their fourth OHL championship that year. Does the double OT magic from Dylan Edwards do it again? I don't know yet, but I do know that the Kitchener Rangers are in a very good position as we get set for game number four tomorrow night. That's for tomorrow night. This morning and into the early part of the afternoon, we are here together on the program to engage in some conversation about the issues of the day and maybe share a little bit of that excitement with the Kitchener Rangers win last night. Let's go to the phones right now. We've got Shannon with us. Good morning, Shannon.
2: Good morning. excuse me. My husband and I listened to you last night. It was very, very, very exciting. But I do have a silly question, Mike. So in between, like once they're going into overtime for sure, they must fuel up, like what, with just energy drinks or what gets them their energy back, hydration and all that?
0: Yeah, Shannon, it's a great question, and they've got a terrific guy helping them out with that, their director of sports science and strength and conditioning coach, Brandon Murley. But these guys, they eat berries, they drink pickle juice, they do have some energy. They even got some pizza in there before the double overtime. If anybody needed a quick hit of energy that way, they get on the stationary bikes and they ride those bikes to keep their legs from getting too tired, just that motion. And Brandon Murley's got this down to a science and helps those guys stay ready.
2: Very interesting. Okay. Well, good luck. We'll listen to you tomorrow night.
0: Thanks so much, Shannon. Great to hear from you this morning. It's an exciting thing to be a part of. And listen, I could have used something. I was ready to go out to the concessions myself last night at the fourth intermission because I was getting pretty peckish up in that broadcast booth as well. Let's go next to Jason, who's with us early this morning. Good morning, Jason.
3: Good morning, Mikey. I want to say thank you for the broadcast last night. I had about 2.5 hour drive home last night, so I wasn't able to be in front of the TV watching those other guys call the game. I'm driving home last night from Windsor there, and I was like, you know, we're in the car. We got to turn on the Ranger game. And, you know, some of the passengers thought they, you know, would get some fancy with their apps. And I said, nope, we have to listen to Mike Farwell. He makes the call and he calls it right. So we listened to you on the way home last night. So we appreciate that. I did make it home to watch the overtime period, which was nice. But we kept you on in the background. So thank you for those efforts, especially having to go to double overtime last night.
0: It is absolutely a labor of love, Jason. It's very kind of you, but we love doing it. It is our pleasure, and we really appreciate you tuning into the game.
3: Can you do me a favor? Can you tell Moose when you guys leave the hotel tomorrow morning to make sure the bus is filled up, and we got to get to BC after tomorrow night's game?
0: Okay, we'll make sure we stop and put an extra tank of gas in there, just in case.
3: Thank you, buddy.
0: Thanks, Jason. Good to hear from you this morning. Some optimism there, and I can understand why. The Kitchener Rangers up 3-0. If they win this series, and with it, the J. Ross Robertson Cup, the OHL Championship, The Kitchener Rangers will punch their ticket to Kelowna, where the Memorial Cup is being played beginning on May the 22nd. Again, still a little bit of work to do, but the Rangers are in very good position. We'll go next to Kevin on the show, who is with us early this Monday morning. Good morning, Kevin.
4: Hi, good morning, Mike. Congratulations to everybody. What a great game. Well, here is my question. By the way, I'm happy that you still have your voice today, that you can talk after doing such a great job broadcasting it. Where are people watching it? I cannot watch the game. I go to Rogers 20. There is no game. Where can I watch it on TV?
0: Yeah, it's one of the really unfortunate parts, Kevin. And I used to do the work with Rogers TV for the Rangers games way back a long time ago. And when you get to this stage of the season, I mean, it's good for the league because a national network comes in and gives the league more exposure. But they displace all those volunteers and those regional broadcasters who have been with the team all year long. So it's a little bit disappointing. You don't get the local game. You have to find it on TSN. And I don't know exactly where. They keep bouncing around from what I've heard from one channel to another. But you'll find it on one of the TSN channels is where it's being broadcast.
4: Oh, thank you very much. I'll do that tomorrow night. Thank you very much. Oh, appreciate it.
0: You're very welcome.
4: Go Rangers, go.
0: Thanks, Kevin. Good to hear from you. And remember, of course, you can always hear it right here on your home of Kitchener Rangers hockey. We have every single game and every minute of it, from pregame for 30 minutes before the puck drops to get you ready for the game, and then right through the action, even if it goes into double overtime like it did last night. But how about that Dylan Edwards? 2 goals, 2 assists, and the Rangers the 4-3 double overtime win. All right, let's get to your Farwell Show 5 for this Monday morning, the 11th of May.
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0: And number one on your Farwell Show 5 today, the federal Liberals are still leading over the opposition Conservatives, but a new poll shows approval for Prime Minister Carney is slipping. The newest weekly tracker from Liaison Strategies finds the Liberals hold 44% of support from decided and leaning voters, while the Conservatives have 33% support. Under new leader Avi Lewis, the federal NDP have 10% support. A little more than half of decided and leaning voters also say they approve of the job Mark Carney is doing as prime minister. That's a 2% drop from last week. Number two, a French woman and an American have tested positive for the hantavirus since disembarking and flying away from a cruise ship hit by a deadly outbreak. Countries around the world are scrambling to repatriate the 130 passengers from the MV Honduras and quarantine or isolate them. 4 Canadian passengers were all asymptomatic when flown to British Columbia's capital yesterday. They will be quarantined and monitored in Victoria for 2 more weeks. Number three on your Farwell Show 5 this morning, charges are expected to be laid after a serious crash outside of St. Clement's over the weekend that saw 5 people seriously hurt. Police say 2 vehicles crashed near Moser Young and Hessenstrasse late Saturday afternoon with a hydro pole significantly damaged. 5 people were in 1 vehicle, all of them seriously injured, including 2 children. The driver of the other vehicle was sent to hospital as well, but with non-life-threatening injuries. Number four, the Kitchener Panthers opened their first season as a professional baseball team with a loss to Toronto yesterday. Trent Lawson had a home run for the Panthers in the 8-6 setback in Toronto yesterday afternoon. The Panthers will play a school day exhibition game this Wednesday at Jack Couch Park before hitting the road for Hamilton and their second regular season road game on Friday. The Panthers play their home opener at Jack Couch Park on Sunday afternoon versus Chatham. And number five on your Farwell Show 5 this morning, preparations are well underway for the 60th edition of the New Hamburg Mennonite Relief Sale. Organizers say they'll be sticking with what works, offering the traditional quilts, pies, and t-balls. I love me a good t-ball. The annual event raises about $300,000 every year. This year's New Hamburg Mennonite Relief Sale is happening on May the 29th and 30th. That's a Friday and a Saturday at the New Hamburg Fairgrounds. And that is your Farwell Show 5 for this Monday morning.
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0: is the morning after the night before a big win for our Kitchener Rangers. Now one win away from the first OHL championship for our local hockey club in 18 years. And how fitting would it be if we just think about it one step further, the Cambridge Winterhawks, or Redhawks. I'm sorry, I'm still a little bit old school with the Winterhawks. The Redhawks just won the Sutherland Cup, the GOHL championship. And one of the players on that Redhawks team, Alex Forrest, who happens to be a draft pick of the Kitchener Rangers, has been chumming around with us here on this road trip during this series because his season is done having won the Sutherland Cup championship. Wouldn't it be nice? Wouldn't it be nice for the region to have the Redhawks win the Sutherland Cup and the Kitchener Rangers win the J. Ross Robertson Cup? One more game to go. I promise to try to not get too far ahead of myself, but these are pretty exciting times. Okay, let's go to the phones here this morning on your morning wake-up call. Our buddy Preston Paul is with us. Farwell's Force, member number 45. Good morning, Paul.
1: Good morning, Mike. How you doing?
0: Oh, buddy, I'm doing so well. Thank you.
1: Were you even able to sleep last night? That's all I want to know.
0: You know what? It's so funny. I was just texting during that commercial break with my beloved, and I said that very thing. It was really difficult to sleep last night after that. I was still buzzing by the time we got back to the hotel.
1: Yeah, I listened to the game outside last night, and the sun went down, and the game went on to an overtime, and it got colder and darker. I said, I ain't moving my ass from here. I'm waiting until this game is over. So that was just a great game. But I saw something in the tree for the first time this morning, Mike. I saw a wild turkey. I couldn't believe it.
0: Really?
1: Yeah, first time. I've been living in this place for over 10 years. And I heard this squawk, and I looked up, and this thing was a monster. It's like, wow. So I was able to get a picture of it, too. So, but yeah, first time I ever saw a turkey, wild turkey in the city. So, but you have yourself a great day. Can't wait for tomorrow night, Mike.
0: All right, Paul. Great to hear from you today. The only wild turkey on this show is the guy that's talking right now. That's all we got for wild turkeys. I don't know that I've seen them in the city, though, either. At least not like Paul describes right in his backyard there in Preston. It was a little difficult to come down after that big win last night. I cannot tell a lie, even though it was a little while before we left the rink. A lot of Rangers fans made the trip. There were even some Go Rangers Go chants in the crowd at the Sadlin Arena last night. Lots of fun and great to see the support for these young men who are competing to try to bring that prize back to the city of Kitchener again for the first time since 2008. If you were listening to All News Mornings today with Christine Clark and Mark Douglas, as I'm sure that you were to get your information for the day. You would have heard Josh Piercy. So he's here with me in Barrie last night. He's on the show this morning reporting about the road safety improvements that the city of Waterloo is looking at. And that's about a week or two, maybe 2 weeks removed from a similar story out of the city of Kitchener. As Kitchener continues on its quest for Vision Zero. Vision Zero is this idea or program that encourages us to reduce collisions that cause serious injury or deaths on our roads to zero. Obviously, it is a noble pursuit and one that we can definitely get behind. In Kitchener, we had two traffic deaths on our roads last year. The 3 years prior, there were zero fatalities. So we did achieve that Vision Zero, at least for the 3 year stretch, if you will, but two traffic deaths on our roads last year. And look, I want to say again, of course, this is something we can get behind, right? The idea that we have zero collisions on our roads that cause serious injury or death. But I want to just ask if we're being realistic about this when we consider the number of people who are, you know, people, aka human beings, and human beings are prone to mistakes. And again, I recognize that part of Vision Zero is to build infrastructure to create roads that minimize the impact of any mistakes that we make. And the city of Kitchener will tell you that when they look at those injuries that are caused by collisions. 80% of those involved aggressive, distracted, or impaired driving behavior. So absolutely, these are things that we have to combat. Here's where the pursuit of Vision Zero begins to break down for me. And I recognize that this will not be universally popular by any stretch, but I'm a bottom line numbers guy. I'm a give me the evidence and back it up guy. I'm a guy that wants to use common sense to arrive at a logical conclusion. So sure, if there is speeding and aggressive driving and impaired driving causing these collisions that claimed two lives last year, where did those collisions occur? And what can we do in those areas to ensure that those collisions are not happening again or the impact of them is minimized? And then I'm looking at the work that the city of Kitchener has on the books, for example. One of the roads that's going to get a complete reconstruction is Wilfrid Avenue. Have you been on Wilfrid Avenue? It's right there near Weber in Montgomery. It's this itty bitty teeny weeny little street kind of in the Franklin, Ottawa. I'm trying to remember that it might be a part of the Stanley Park neighborhood. Either way, it's an itty bitty teeny weeny street. Another one on the list is Myrner Avenue. I grew up around there. One of my best friends lived on Myrner Avenue. I spent decades of my childhood playing on Myrner Avenue, riding my bike on Myrner Avenue. Do you know what never, not ever has happened on Myrner Avenue in Kitchener? A collision that caused serious injury or death. Never one time. So if the goal is to eliminate all collisions causing serious injury or death, why aren't we targeting the roads where these collisions causing serious injury or death are actually happening? What we do instead on little roads like Wilfrid and little roads like Myrner is spend more money than we need to spend to what? Create the illusion of safety? Again, the pursuit of Vision Zero is a noble pursuit. And yes, we want to eliminate these collisions on our roads. But why, in light of the data, do we go to these itty bitty teeny weeny roads and say we need to spend extra money here to do what? To prevent the collisions that have never happened? I don't understand it. And truly, I've said this before, I think Vision Zero was somebody's idea to make a whole lot of work in the infrastructure industry. Municipalities have bought in. They're spending more money than I personally think they need to do on roads that don't need those kinds of infrastructure enhancements. That's my two cents on it. You can let me know via email, mike@570news.com, how you feel, because we got to move on to an update from the 570 News Center. And then let's talk about the local hospital share levy. What does it mean? How much is it going to cost you? That's next on the Mike Farwell Show, 570 News Radio and Rogers TV.
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0: Hi, I'm Mike Farwell for ECU, a division of WFCU Credit Union. 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
12: I'm standing and singing my heart out for Canada. Hi, this is Sarah McLachlan. I'm often asked what song gets the biggest audience reaction.

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1: Well, thanks, Christine. We're keeping an eye on this 401 drive eastbound traffic looking good right now through Cambridge right to Milton on to Mississauga. We had the earlier issues with traffic flow heading through Mississauga Road, but that has cleared out. We do have some problems now, though, in the westbound lanes of traffic. The collector off-ramp to Mississauga Road showing a right lane closed, but we're seeing the delays around that as folks try to figure out what's going on. As you continue westward, you're clear through Milton to Cambridge on to Woodstock. Nothing major on the go for the area highways. And on the in-town drive, specifically in Cambridge, that earlier collision in the northbound lanes of Franklin Boulevard by Bishop has been cleared out as well. If you spot traffic problems on your drive today, you're welcome to call us hands-free at Star 401. Time for the latest from 570 meteorologist Alistair Alders.
2: A mix of sun and cloud today. Northwest winds of 20 to 40 and 12 degrees the high. Then a few clouds to a clear sky tonight with patchy frost overnight down to minus 2. On Tuesday, increasing cloudiness with showers developing in the evening. The high 14. Today's high 12 degrees.
0: And right now, a mix of sun and clouds, 6 degrees. Well, the city of Waterloo is looking for ways to tackle speeding in school zones. That's not those speed cameras that were scrapped by the province.
3: Waterloo already had 4 speed cameras installed and up and running in school zones before the Doug Ford government made this somewhat surprising decision to ban their use. It was called a cash grab program by the premier. But for these municipalities, they say that it was a way to calm traffic in the face of those who would speed in school zones. So in response, the city of Waterloo is looking at different ways to tackle the problem, starting with a project at those 4 schools that already had received speed cameras. Those are St. Nicholas Catholic Elementary, St. Agnes Catholic Elementary, Keats Way Public School, and McGregor Senior Public School. City staff looking for approvals from council to install speed humps and raised crosswalks. The project as a whole will cost around $350,000, though that will be funded entirely through provincial and regional dollars. Once calming measures are online in those zones, they'll look to other school zones that were set to receive speed cameras. I'm Josh Piercy.
0: 570 News Time, 9:33. Well, starting this summer, your local pharmacist will be able to treat more illnesses and hand out more vaccines. The Doug Ford government announcing this morning that in July, pharmacists will now be able to give 6 additional vaccines, including tetanus, RSV, and shingles shots. A pharmacist will also be able to hand out prescriptions for 9 additional common issues, such as dandruff, head lice, headaches, warts, even nasal congestion. Again, all of this in July. 3 years ago, the province started opening up the option for pharmacists to address common and concerns people had, this including pink eye, acne, UTIs, and more. Listen anytime on your smart speaker by asking it to play 570 News Radio. News coming up next at 10 o'clock. I'm Christine Clark, 570 News Radio.
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Well, there is no shortage of things going on in our region right now, says Captain Obvious sitting over here. I mean, we've got the ongoing water issue and the various challenges that presents, not only to folks living in areas who are relying on their own dug wells, for example, and experiencing the impacts of water shortages from time to time, the freeze on development. I mean, all kinds of implications around that big story. We've got the mess that is Conestoga College right now. That's a story that's just emerging, and we're going to get into it more in about 30 minutes time, just after the 10 o'clock news this morning, and talk about that. We're in a municipal election year, some are saying, and I might be amongst them, that we're experiencing a bit of a leadership vacuum right now. Lots of big things on our plates. And oh yeah, by the way, did you remember that we're also building a new hospital out in the David Johnston Research and Tech Park at the University of Waterloo? Yeah, that's a thing. And frankly, how much will the current water crisis impact the future of that hospital? We're looking at about a 10-year horizon for the construction and opening of that hospital, given the way government projects work, maybe 15 years. Nonetheless, that is still on the books. This is incredibly important infrastructure for our community. So lest we forget about it, I will give kudos to our regional council for thinking more about it directly and specifically at a meeting.

0: meeting last week. It was Regional Councillor Natasha Salonen, who's of course also the mayor of Wilmot Township, that brought forward a motion asking that council consider what is known as a special hospital local share levy. And Councillor Salonen joins the show this morning. So, Natasha, let's just start there. What is this levy that you're proposing?
1: Yeah, so I'm proposing a levy because in the province of Ontario, right now, the Ministry of Health funds 90% of construction costs and 100% of eligible planning and design costs of new hospitals. And as we know, the region is in the middle of getting the new hospital underway. So there's going to be 10% that's called the local share. And in early discussions, we already know that the REN is going to be looking to the municipalities for some of that money raised. So my thing is, knowing that there is going to be a large amount of money asked of our tax base, let's start getting a local share together. It would be a levy on the tax base, and a big reason for it is, one, saving and putting it into an investment fund so that that's less money out of our pockets directly and getting some of the interest to go towards what we will be paying. And two, is to start weighing it against some of the other large-scale, big-dollar projects that we have in the region, because at the end of the day, our taxpayers only have so much money. And for me, I think it's really important to get this big ask at least started to get it on the table.
0: Yeah, I call him my inner accountant, and he really gets behind ideas like this, kind of being proactive with our saving. You mentioned that large number that will be required from the municipality when it comes to the construction and operation of this new hospital. Do we know what that number is yet?
1: Be very clear, no, we do not yet have that number. However, if we're looking at trends across the province, City of Mississauga is a great example because they built a comparable sized hospital to what we're talking about when we talk about beds and the type of acute care services. And the City of Mississauga is going to be raising $390 million for their portion of the local share. So we can be expecting large digits in the multi-millions. I would not be surprised. And again, on the wanting to get started before we have that number, at least start saving now so that when the time comes, it's not a huge spike to the tax base that's unsustainable.
0: The 0.5% that you are proposing through this motion, what does that amount to for the average taxpayer in the region?
1: I don't have the breakdown of the dollar value for the average taxpayer across the region. However, what council did decide to do was refer this motion that staff back to staff so that they need to bring it into the base budget for 2027. So I'm not necessarily looking at this as a net new cost. I'm really looking at this as a where can we find 0.5% of our tax budget and redistribute, because again, our taxpayers only have so much money, and we know we're going through an affordability issue across the entire country right now. So I'm really trying to get it on the books and weigh it against all of the other priorities that we have, and maybe some of the nice to haves that we currently are doing in the region might have to look at not doing in order to allow for this to happen.
0: Yeah, that ties into something else that you said earlier that caught my attention when you talked about what is going to be a large number amongst so many other large numbers, competing priorities within that massive regional budget. Does anything come to mind for you initially, Natasha, when it comes to the sorts of choices that you might, as a councillor, be willing to make?
1: Absolutely. A lot that we've already seen council have to make and that were heavily debated during budget. And I don't think that they're necessarily going away. But I mean, of course, we have LRT phase two. We're talking in the $1 billion range here for that. Again, we're looking for federal funding, which is fantastic. But if we don't get the federal funding or we don't get all of it, what does that look like? We also, you know, we're talking about WRPS's beautiful new communication center, which, to be very clear, I totally understand why they're putting it forward on the table. But again, looking at everything that we have, I don't know in my perspective if that's a top priority at this time to that scope. We also have the water issue. We're learning every day more infrastructure that needs to be upkept. and understanding what that means. Again, now that tends to be user-based, so those in through water fees would be covering. However, again, these are our taxpayers, and they only have one wallet. So again, looking at the cost there. And of course, we know that across the entire province and the region, as well as lower tiers here, are not immune to it, is we have a huge infrastructure deficit gap. So we have more infrastructure that needs to be replaced than money saved to replace it in the appropriate time span. So there are huge dollars on the table in question that we're going to have to start making decisions about, and already have been. And I just really want the hospital portion to also be considered in those decisions, opposed to just, well, we're building the hospital, we'll get to it when we get there. I want to start working it in now, knowing that we're talking about huge dollar amounts. And at the end of the day, these are taxpayers that only have one pocketbook.
0: Your colleague on council, Doug Craig, who is one of two councillors representing Cambridge, while supportive of this levy that you're proposing, also wants to make sure that, hey, don't forget Cambridge Memorial Hospital, which is also in our region. How do we ensure, Natasha, that we are remaining balanced in this regard?
1: Yeah, so council's already, before even my motion was brought to budget and then deferred to later this week, earlier this week, council did decide that anything that we do in terms of local share, we're also including the Cambridge hospital needs. So my motion does include that essentially this investment account accumulated through the special levy would include Wren Hospital project as well as the agreed upon Cambridge Hospital projects. Keeping in mind that I'm from Wilmot. We don't have a hospital here. We go into Kitchener, soon to be Waterloo with the new hospital, and also Cambridge. And there's different specialized services that we have people all across the region using. So that's something that regional councils already decided to include Cambridge's hospital network in this.
0: Wondering if you have any insight you can share with us on this project, because we're still talking in rather vague terms insofar as a large number will be required on the part of the municipality, et cetera. Do you know any more than we generally in the public right now about the sorts of dollar figures that are associated with this project overall?
1: Again, this direct project, no. However, looking at trends across the province, it's not unheard of. Like I said, City of Mississauga, $390 million. City of Hamilton was asked to do $264 million, and City of Ottawa has yet to commit to $150 million. They're unique. They're choosing to go a different approach, but and not looking at actually raising from the local levy. However, the province has been pretty clear as well that it's required of the general public, well, of the local share to be provided by the public. So we're talking multi-hundreds of millions of dollars. Again, looking at some of the estimates, is where I'm going off of, but that's general public information. I'm not actually in the room when they're currently discussing with the Wren what it'll look like.
0: Just before I let you go today, we are speaking in your capacity as regional councillor Natasha Salonen, but Mayor Salonen in Wilmot has put her name forward again for a second term as mayor of Wilmot Township. What made you decide to throw your hat into the ring for a second term?
1: Yeah, well, I've really enjoyed getting to serve my community, and there are some things that we need to finish up, in my opinion. There's been a lot of change in the last 4 years. Nobody's unaware of some of the issues that's been going on in Wilmot, and really now looking at stabilizing the organization. We've gotten some really great changes in staffing as well as promoting people that should be in higher leadership positions. And, of course, our finances, finally getting under that under wraps. So now looking for this next term to be stability with someone who's already had the role, understands how it works, and be able to create consistency for Wilmot and help us grow is really what I'm hoping to bring in the next term should I be elected.
0: You talk about enjoying that time serving the public in this capacity. I've often looked at municipal council in particular, Natasha, as a largely thankless position. So you haven't been beaten up too much yet, eh?
1: Perhaps I'm a glutton for punishment, but genuinely, I love my community, and being born and raised here, it's really a privilege to get to give back to my community by helping us through current issues and helping set us up for a better future.
0: Appreciate your time on the show today, as always. Thank you very much for being here.
1: Thanks for having me.
0: That is Natasha Salonen, regional councillor and mayor of Wilmot Township, as you hear at the end of the conversation. Yes, Mayor Salonen has put her name forward in hopes of a second term to lead that council in Wilmot Township. Current councillor Chris Wilkinson and former Green MP candidate in Wilmot, Steph Gertz, also putting their names forward for mayor of Wilmot Township. But that's secondary to the conversation that regional councillor Natasha Salonen sparks for us this morning, and that is around this idea of a local share hospital levy. Let's start putting the money away now so that when we are asked for our local share, and we will be, there is money in the bank already, so to speak, and the impact on taxpayers here in the region is lessened. So it's not all coming at once, right? As I said in the course of that conversation, I've got this guy that I refer to as my inner accountant. He can get behind things like this. Start tucking away the money now. Pay yourself first. Save this money so that when the bill comes due, you've got that savings already in place, or those savings already in place. I hope that we do move forward with this idea. 0.5% on the overall tax levy doesn't sound like a lot, but when we are dealing with tax increases in this region at the regional level, at or very near to double digits over the past 2 to 3 years, you can understand how much spending is already in those budgets. So where are we going to be willing to make those sacrifices so that this 0.5% doesn't go on to the 9.5 that was there 2 years ago, the 8. whatever, these numbers, right? If we're already 5, 6, 9, 10%, we don't want to go 5.5, 6.5, 10.5%. We want to find savings within that existing budget so that the 0.5 doesn't have further impact. Some difficult choices will have to be made. And the other thing to bear in mind here, and I appreciated Councillor Salonen's analysis of nearby municipalities when they were asked for similar local shares. We are absolutely into the hundreds of millions of dollars here. There will be a capital fundraising campaign. There will be a local municipality's share of this hospital. I think we best get ready for the idea of upwards of a $500 million coming out of this local hospital share levy when the bill comes due. Your thoughts on the new super hospital being built in Waterloo? Do you have any concerns with the water crisis where it's at right now? Do you have any concerns about our ability to afford it? Remember, having healthcare so close to home is a massive win for the community. So if you were to ask me, I would say absolutely, yes, please. This is something I want to invest in because it just makes this community a little more future-proof for a guy that's getting older like I am. If you put that hospital right in my own backyard, this is a win for us as a community, full stop. Definitely something I can get my head around putting some tax dollars, local tax dollars, into. Your thoughts always welcome on the show. We'll take a break and come back with your phone calls. It's the Mike Farwell Show on 570 News Radio and Rogers TV.
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15: Tonight, the Stanley Cup playoffs continue in round two. Colorado took control early, defeating the Wild in the first two games at home. But when the series shifted to Minnesota, the Avalanche got handed their first loss of the playoffs. Now the Wild look to keep that momentum going and level the series, while Colorado looks to respond and extend their lead. You just have to watch the Stanley Cup playoffs. 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
1: I'm from Wilmot. We don't have a hospital here. We go into Kitchener, soon to be Waterloo with the new hospital, and also Cambridge. And there's different specialized services that we have people all across the region using. So that's something that regional councils already decided to include Cambridge's hospital network in this.
0: That is Regional Councillor Natasha Salonen, also, of course, the mayor of Wilmot Township, makes reference in that clip you just heard to Cambridge Memorial Hospital, because when Councillor Salonen last week brought forward to Regional Council the idea of a local hospital share levy, her colleague on Council, Doug Craig, who represents Cambridge on Regional Council, made it clear that, yes, this is a good idea, but we best not forget the hospital that resides south of the 401, Cambridge Memorial Hospital, and the various projects, upgrades, etc., that happen there. As always, Doug is keeping the city of Cambridge at the forefront of his mind, and I completely understand that. It sounds as though we can walk and chew gum at the same time in this regard, but the reason that I wanted to make sure we had this conversation on the show is because of what I alluded to as we began the conversation. There is a lot going on, right? Not just here locally, but beyond, that distracts our attention from time to time. But even here locally, you know, a lot of the oxygen is sucked up with big issues like the current water crisis, like the upcoming municipal election, you know, like LRT phase two, et cetera. This hospital is a massive undertaking. And yes, healthcare funding comes from the province, but that's just for the bricks and the mortar. Everything else that goes into that hospital is going to have to come out of this local share hospital levy. And whatever funds we are able to raise in this community through a capital campaign that will be announced in the months ahead, I am sure. But it's going to give you a little bit of sticker shock here. Again, we're talking hundreds of millions of dollars, probably in the neighborhood of half a billion or beyond. So I just wanted to make sure we at least had some visibility on this. We begin a bit of the conversation today just to remind you, hey, don't forget that this thing is happening and it's a pretty big thing. And oh yeah, it's going to cost us some money. It is my sincere hope that, I mean, I'm glad that council, regional council unanimously endorsed this idea of starting to tuck the money away now at a 0.5% per year on the regional tax levy. We'll see what the numbers look like when staff comes back with the report. But this is prudent financial planning. What I really want to see if we reelect some of these same, many of these same, all of these same members of regional council, if we put new people on regional council in that election coming up in October, I'm going to be paying very close attention to the choices that are made to ensure that we put money away in this hospital levy. What are we going to sacrifice? What decisions will be dropped completely, projects deferred, etc.? Because I'm not sure we've got anything more important than saving properly for our share of this hospital that's coming to our community. I'm going to get you an update from the 570 News Center. And then it broke on Friday afternoon. And oh my goodness, did it break big time. In fact, one might say at this point, Conestoga College itself is broken. What the heck happened? We'll talk about it next on the Mike Farwell Show. This is 570 News Radio and Rogers TV.
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27: It is 10 o'clock, a mix of sun and clouds, 6 degrees. Good morning, I'm Christine Clark with the 570 News Radio top story. The city of Waterloo is planning its approach to tackling speeding in school zones. This after speed cameras were banned by the Ford government. 570's Josh Piercy looking into some of the options your city councilors are mulling over.
28: A lot of hours and planning went behind that camera program that was kiboshed by the province. And since then, city staff have turned their attention towards other ways to slow drivers in school zones. At a meeting this afternoon, Waterloo Waterloo Council will make a decision on whether to approve calming measures in four school zones, the zones that already had speed cameras up and running. Those are St. Nicholas Catholic and St. Agnes Catholic Elementary Schools, Keats Way Public School, and McGregor Senior Public School. In place of speed cameras, the city wants to raise the crosswalks in front of those schools and install speed humps, also put in some radar signs that show drivers just how fast they're going, tell them to slow down without recording their speeds and doling out tickets. The project as a whole will cost around $350,000, though that will be funded entirely through provincial and regional dollars. Once calming measures are online in those zones, they'll look to other city school zones that were set to receive speed cameras. I'm Josh Piercy.
27: 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That's time for Rogers Xfinity Internet traffic and weather together on the ones with Luke Schultz.
2: Well, thanks, Christine. Yeah, the drive's looking all right now. Eastbound lanes of the 401 clear through Cambridge, the 6s, right to Milton and to Mississauga. It looks like you may have a collision just off of the highway, though, on Highway 6 South. We're seeing some backups for eastbound traffic looking to use that off-ramp. Westbound lanes of the 401 looking good, though. We've had some issues through Mississauga this morning, but right now you're clear onto Milton, the 6s, to Cambridge, onto Woodstock. Nothing major on the go for the area highways. The Highway 7 drive looks great to Guelph. 85's clear to St. Jacobs and Elmira. 7-8 traffic still clear to New Hamburg. In-town routes are collision-free for now, but you are going to find some roadwork-related delays around the area of Fisher-Holman and Victoria. If you spot traffic problems on your drive today, you can call us hands-free at Star 401. Now the latest from 570 meteorologist Alistair Alders.
3: 12 degrees the high this afternoon with a mix of sun and cloud, northwest winds of 20 to 40. The winds become light tonight. We'll have a few clouds to a clear sky, chilly down to minus 2, a risk of frost. On Tuesday, building cloud cover, evening showers in the high 14. Today's high 12 degrees.
27: And right now, mostly cloudy, bit of sunshine, 6 degrees. 570 News Time, 10:02. All charges are expected to be laid after a serious crash outside of St. Clement's over the weekend that saw several people, including children, sent to hospital. Police saying two vehicles crashed near Moser Young and Hessenstrasse late Saturday afternoon, with a hydro pole also significantly damaged. Five people were in one vehicle, all of them seriously injured. That includes the two children. The driver of the other vehicle sent to hospital too, but with non-life-threatening injuries. Now, charges, again, are expected to be laid. Anyone with information is asked to reach out to Waterloo Regional Police. Well, a report looking into how hospitals function in this province is set to be released today at Queen's Park. The Canadian Centre for Policy Alternatives study finds that 136 hospitals have carried operational deficits since 2022. Researchers say underfunding and rising costs are leading to compromised care for patients. The report found that 90% of patients spent 44 hours in the ER waiting for admission in the 2024 to 2025 year. That's up 52% from the previous year. The complete findings of the study will be released throughout the morning and throughout this hour. 570 News Radio is CKGL AM Kitchener. 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That's kitchener.citynews.ca. 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

0: Well, as you no doubt heard on Friday afternoon, Conestoga College, let's say Conestoga College's empire, began to crumble. The province appointing an auditor or a supervisor to manage the school's operations after what were described as egregious financial decisions were uncovered by way of an audit. You have likely heard about many of those by now, including a luxury trip internationally to Italy, during which executives at Conestoga College flew first class. They had luxury transportation and accommodations. They had a booze-filled dinner, a $1,300 dinner bill, for which half of the bill before tax was alcohol. And this wasn't a wining and dining of a prospective anything for the school. This was just executives at the school enjoying a night out at the school's expense, which by extension is at our expense since colleges and universities are publicly funded institutions. Look, we know what happened at Conestoga College when it came to the aggressive pursuit of international students, right? And those students were pursued because, of course, the tuition that they paid is much higher than what domestic students pay. Anywhere from 3 to 10 times the tuition paid by a domestic student is the tuition paid by an international student. Now, the college and its defenders will tell you that the federal government was signing off on these student visas. The provincial government had stagnated funding for colleges and universities, and those post-secondary institutions had to get creative, for lack of a better word, with their efforts to raise the necessary funds to remain sustainable. And a lot of post-secondary institutions did begin that same pursuit of international students and the subsequent increased tuition and thus revenue that came with them. But no school in this country pursued international students to the level that Conestoga College did. In 2022 or 23, I'm forgetting the year specifically. I think it was 2022. Either way, Conestoga College had more international student permits approved than any other school in all of Canada. And in fact, that number that Conestoga had in 2022 or 2023 was almost double what the universities of British Columbia and Toronto, two huge institutions, had combined. So just let that sink in. University of Toronto, University of British Columbia, you add their international student permits together and you get just a little bit more than Conestoga College had all on its own. We, of course, learned firsthand of the impacts this was all having on our community, right? There was a strain on local infrastructure, including housing, where a regional counselor saw some students carrying, it was either a mattress or a sofa, down the street, stopped, asked some questions to learn a little bit more. And these young people were living in incredible conditions, apartments that were way too small, with way too many people in them. We had strains on our transit, et cetera. And quite frankly, we've seen some cutbacks when it comes to GRT routes and funding because that explosion of international students perhaps artificially inflated the number of people using transit. We start to forecast for future use based on those same numbers. And all of a sudden, when the cap on student permits was put in place, those numbers diminished dramatically. But there's no question that things got way out of hand. And as much as you want to point a finger of blame at the feds for issuing the permits, the province for stagnating funding, I don't think we can overlook the fact that executives at Conestoga College and its board of governors knew full well what was going on. And quite frankly, they just didn't care enough about it. My hunch in that regard is because there was lots of money rolling in. Remember, the school was running a surplus of $250 million at one point through all of this. And when the money's rolling in, it gets pretty attractive to see it keep rolling in. What is it they say about greed and the seven deadly sins? Your thoughts on what has transpired. We've been trying to connect with Ian Lee from the Sprott School of Business at Carleton University in Ottawa. He was scheduled to join us this morning to share his take. We've been unable to connect, but always happy to hear yours, because I think we take this as personally as we do because it happened right here in our community. And the Toronto Star has even more information on this today when it talks about the egregious financial decisions that were made by that board of governors and former executives at Conestoga College. You can share your thoughts at 519-570-2545, star 570, and 1-800-570-5715. According to the Toronto Star's reporting today, Conestoga College was handing out pay raises with no justification. It awarded contracts to higher bidders without explanation. It allowed an executive to take part in recruiting their daughter into a management position. And it had such poor oversight of procurements and purchase orders that one for $11,000 was recorded at $126 billion and not a soul noticed. Let's also not forget what the provincial auditors learned and is now encouraging the college to recalculate the retirement package for now former president John Tibbetts. That retirement package estimated at around $4 million or 83 times the former president's annual monthly salary. And provincial law caps those severances at 24 months. So how can you circumvent provincial law 24 months and award a severance of 83 months? The Waterloo Region Record also had some reporting on this over the weekend with Board of Governors members or former board members who spoke on condition of anonymity. And it was explained that the retirement package, the severance package, was brought to the board. The board was asked to approve it, and yet they had no idea what was in it. They were told that the details of that retirement package were confidential because they were personnel matters at the school. It is my assertion in all of this that quite a good number of people got very wealthy off of this empire that was built at Conestoga College. And we all end up suffering as a result. You think of the salary that was being paid to John Tibbetts, the former president, of more than $600,000. It was a 55% increase over his last couple of years. Somebody had to approve that. And who approves salary increases of that nature? Unless they were directly connected to the vastly expanding real estate portfolio and you name it for Conestoga College at the time. And then the severance. Mr. Tibbetts walks away a very wealthy man. And I did some looking back over the weekend when it comes to the Sunshine List. And you know that list whereby the province makes it public which people on the public payroll are earning more than $100,000 per year. Well, back in 2016, there were about 300 employees at Conestoga College earning more than $100,000 per year. About a year ago, there were more than 900 employees at Conestoga College earning more than $100,000 per year. So I don't think it was just former President Tibbetts who was getting pretty wealthy off of everything that was going on at Conestoga College. And of course, along with the empire beginning to crumble, a lot of those employees have been let go. Thousands of layoffs at the school, but some pretty nice golden parachutes for people that were making in excess of $100,000 at the time and got their severance packages on the way out the door. Let's go to the phones, hear from you on this. Ian is with us this morning. Good morning, Ian.
1: Hey, good morning, Mike. I'm one of those lovely layoffs professors who have not worked for the last year. And I called out this crap about 3 years ago because, as you know, I teach audio production and I'm teaching to an animation class. And it's interesting that my animation class is like 98, 99% students from India. And I'm thinking, well, what do you mean? Like, there's no Canadian students that are interested in animation? Like, this seems not right. But what really was frustrating was that I would say, you know, there was a high percentage of them. They weren't there for animation or anything else. They were there to get a permanent residency card. And honestly, every time I see Tibbetts and his raises and everything else, and it's just like, I think that everything should be clawed back because they literally destroyed this community. You know, Fairview Park Road, how many times do we see of businesses putting up signs saying, sorry, no more resumes? And that impacted how many of the domestic students and potential students, you know, who are like 16, 17, 18 years old trying to get a job so they can go to the college, but they can't even get for the businesses that aspect. And to give you an idea, like, again, when I'm teaching audio production, I had to beg for them to put in a proper system, like a stereo speaker system, so I was no longer using mono speakers in a ceiling to teach audio production using software that was dated, that the industry doesn't really use. Like, they cut back everything that the professors would need, but man, did they ever give themselves some nice trips and everything else. And, you know, it's sad because Conestoga had a great reputation, and I think it'll be a very long time before they really ever, if they recover from this, I don't think they're going to have much of a good reputation for a long time. And the other quick thing, you know what? I'm 56. I was working there for 10 years, contributing to the pension, everything else. And now, you know, here's a year that has passed where I didn't get income from them. I didn't contribute to the pension. And for all the other professors, like, this is another reason why I think they need to claw back all that money given to these idiots higher up, the greedy buggers, you know, so that we can get the professors back in, work towards their pensions, and help them get back on their feet, because times are tough. And these guys, my God, talking about being sows at the, you know, the golden trough. Thanks very much, Mike.
0: All right, Ian, appreciate the call. I can certainly understand the frustration from someone who was inside of that. And the point on a class being filled 97% by international students, I heard something similar via email on Friday when I first spoke of this and talked about what appears to me to be just nothing but outright greed on the part of the executive at the school. And that is the domestic students who got squeezed out. I heard from a parent of whose son is or was attending Conestoga College, and the struggle that they had getting into classes, getting quality, what they felt as though was a quality education, their co-op being honored and recognized, et cetera. Domestic students got squeezed in all of this too, and I don't think it should be forgotten. Let's go next to George, who's with us on the phone this morning. Good morning, George.
2: Good morning, Mike. How you keeping?
0: I'm keeping pretty well. How are you?
2: Yeah, I'm doing very good. Very happy about the Rangers' win last night.
0: That makes two of us, my friend.
2: I want to go ahead and talk to you about the shameful act of John Tibbetts and the board that's surrounding him, who are making all this extra money. Mike, no one is talking about this. Could there possibly be any criminal charges that could be laid on this group of people? I'll hang up and listen.
0: All right, George, I appreciate the call. I don't know that this would cross the line into criminality. I don't know that greed is a crime in and of itself, at least not, I mean, when you get into fraud and things like that. But these things were all signed off by boards of governors, et cetera. I do know from what I learned in the Stars reporting today that there will be an effort, or may be an effort, to try to recoup some of this money that was spent or essentially wasted in all of this. But I don't know that there is any level here of criminality that would be pursued. Really tough spot for all of us to be in. And I think, to Ian's point earlier, trying to repair this school's reputation It is going to be a very long and bumpy road ahead, indeed. All right, we're going to take a quick timeout. When we come back, hey, news of a different kind from, well, at least our post-secondary district in Waterloo, as we give you the daily reminder on this show that not everyone is a jackwagon. Stay with us on the Mike Farwell Show. This is 570 News Radio and Rogers TV.
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0: Well, after a conversation about Conestoga College and all of the problems there, you might just start to think that, you know, everyone around us, even in this town, is a jackwagon. But we like to remind you on a daily basis that's not the case. So this is the perfect time for that reminder. It's 10:23.

0: I admit to stealing this directly from a buddy's social media page, but when I read it, I thought, you know what? It needs to be shared even more widely than Facebook will share it. It is the story that takes us to at least the district of other post-secondary institutions in our community, that being Waterloo. And my buddy does some Uber driving in his spare time and had a young lady book a call in the Laurier area to go to Baden. Now, when my buddy got to the pickup, two girls came to the car. One was extremely intoxicated and asleep about 3 minutes into the drive. The other girl, though, did not get into the Uber. In fact, she hadn't even been out that night. She was just walking in the Laurier area, saw this extremely intoxicated woman and thought, you know what? This girl is going to have some problems. She's intoxicated. She's cold. She's falling asleep. So what I'm going to do out of the goodness of my heart is book her an Uber. And so this good Samaritan girl talks to our buddy, the Uber driver, makes sure the address is correct, make sure she knows where she's going, and continued to text along the way to make sure that the girl was dropped off safely. And my buddy said, you know, if my daughters were so lucky to have somebody look out for them that way, if they found themselves in a similar situation, how happy he would be about it. So this good Samaritan finds another young woman in not a great state out on the roads by herself in the cold on Saturday night and thought, I'm going to make sure this girl gets home in an Uber, calls that Uber, tips the driver, keeps in contact to make sure the drop off happened. And apparently her name is Jaden. So if you know a Jaden who may go to Laurier or the University of Waterloo, my buddy's post on social media says you should be proud of her and maybe even give her a pat on the back for being the good Samaritan that stepped forward for somebody in need, a complete stranger. And everything worked out just fine in the end. Another reminder that not everyone is a jackwagon. If you know someone who is not and you want to share their story with me, by all means, drop me an email to mike@570news.com. Going to get you an update from the 570 News Center. And then in the next half hour, the new business that has really got people buzzing in this region and getting ready for another Grand River Ride for Dad. Stay with us on the Mike Farwell Show. This is 570 News Radio and Rogers TV.
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13: Good morning. It's 10:30. Another frost advisory in effect. Partly sunny and 8 degrees at the boardwalk in Kitchener. I'm Matt Hutchison with the 570 News Radio top story. The latest signals out of the U.S. and Israel suggest a deal to end the war in Iran may still be far off. U.S. President Trump has posted online after Iran responded to Washington's peace proposal. And the Israeli prime minister weighed in during a TV interview. 570's Jamie Pulfer joins us with the latest.
14: Iran finally responds to the U.S. proposal to end the war, and President Trump calls that response totally unacceptable. Iranian state media says it includes recognition of Iranian sovereignty over the Strait of Hormuz and the demand for war reparations. But

0: key ally, China. I'm Jamie Pulfer.
1: 570 News Time, 10:31. Time for Rogers Xfinity Internet traffic and weather together on the ones. Here's Luke Schultz.
2: Well, thanks, Matt. It looks like a pretty clear drive right now for the in-town routes. A lot of road work rolling out today, though, including a closure in Kitchener. That's on Duke Street West between Victoria Street North and Wellington Street North. They're doing utility work around the rail corridor there. It's expected to be in place until the end of May. Looking over to the area highways, though, it's not really much to slow you down if that's where you're headed. Highway 7 looking good to Guelph. 85 is clear through St. Jacobs over to Elmira. And your 78 drive looks great to New Hamburg all the way over to Stratford. Eastbound lanes of the 401 are clear right now through Cambridge, right to Milton and on to Mississauga. Westbound lanes of traffic also clear for the drive. But if you spot any traffic problems, hands-free at Star 401. Time for the latest from 570 meteorologist Alistair Alders.
3: 12 degrees the high this afternoon with a mix of sun and cloud, northwest winds of 20 to 40. The winds become light tonight. We'll have a few clouds to a clear sky, chilly down to minus 2, a risk of frost. On Tuesday, building cloud cover, evening showers and the high 14. Today's high 12 degrees.
1: Right now outside the 570 News radio studio, mostly sunny and 8 degrees. You'll soon be able to get more vaccines at the pharmacist. The province says starting next month, pharmacists will be allowed to administer shots for tetanus, whooping cough, diphtheria, pneumococcal disease, RSV, and shingles. Under the current model, those publicly funded vaccines are only available by visiting a doctor's office, walk-in clinic, or other clinical settings. The province is also allowing pharmacists to assist more types of common ailments, including mild headaches, ringworm, and warts. The Blue Jays welcome the Tampa Bay Rays for three games at Rogers Center starting tonight. Game time here on 570 News Radio is 7 o'clock. If you spot a traffic problem on your drive, you can call us hands-free at Star 401. 570 News Radio is CKGL AM Kitchener. 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I'm Matt Hutchison, 570 News Radio.
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0: As I gaze out yonder window here from the remote studios in Barrie, a beautiful sunny day, a little on the crisp side though. And if you've known me for 5 minutes or so, you know that I'm one of those guys in the motorcycling community that you might refer to as a fair weather rider. Even after putting heated grips on the bike a few years ago, it's still a lot. I like it when it's nice and warm and sunny. So we've got the sunny, we've got the nice, we're missing the warm enough part, but I'm assured that the better weather is on the way, and even us fair weather riders are going to be out enjoying the roads in no time at all. I've seen plenty of bikes out because it's that time of year when those of us who do ride get anxious to get those bikes back out. And I talk about motorcycles because we're less than a month away. It'll be on Saturday, June the 6th, that the annual Ride for Dad here in the region begins to roar again. Joined this morning by the co-chair of the Grand River Ride for Dad, Colin Hawk, to talk more about it. Colin, good morning.
1: Hey, good morning, Mike. How are you?
0: I'm doing all right, thanks. How about yourself?
1: Pretty good. Exciting game last night.
0: Oh my gosh, was it ever an exciting game last night. And, you know, it's funny. We've been talking about that a lot, Colin. It's a nice time of year in weather like this to be going to the hockey rink because, you know, the games are pretty special when you're going to the rink in mid-May. Have you been out on your bike yet?
1: Yeah, I've been out a few times this year. Yeah, weather's been great so far, so... Yeah, looking forward to a good riding season this year.
0: Good for you. You're not the fair weather rider that I am. You wait for the dry and sunny conditions, but you don't need it to be like 20 degrees like me, eh?
1: Yeah, no.
0: Let's talk about the Ride for Dad. This is an annual event that I know so many of us are familiar with now, but what's going to happen on June the 6th, Colin?
1: So June 6th, yeah, that's right. We're doing our Ride for Dad, Ride for Prostate Cancer Awareness. Prostate cancer, it affects, it's the number one leading diagnosed cancer for Canadian men and the third leading death of

0: Canadian Med. Ride for Dad, it started about, well, we're starting our 26th year for Ride for Dad, and we're starting our 23rd year for the Grand River Ride. And over that time, we have brought in about $2.8 million, and we've had about 13,000 riders in those 23 years. And it all goes, all the money we raise goes locally to the Waterloo Regional Health Network Cancer Center.
1: That's a fantastic number, almost $3 million, 13,000 riders. And one of the things I love about this event, Colin, is it puts two things together here with the motorcycling, which is dominated by men. I know a lot of women ride and love it too, and I'm so glad that they do, but it tends to be something that guys will default to. And if you can get them all together and then talk to them and raise some awareness about prostate cancer, we're doing a pretty good thing here, which is the whole point, I guess.
0: It is. It's one of the things we want to do is get men talking about about their health. Whether it be something related to cancer, like prostate cancer or mental health. It's important that men discuss these things and seek the help that they need.
1: How can folks get involved with this 23rd annual Grand River Ride for Dad?
0: So you can if you go to Grand River or Google just Grand River Ride for Dad, go to the website. And you can register as a rider. You can register to donate, and you can even register to be a volunteer if you want. And it's $40 to register. If you bring in $100 or more in pledges, you ride for free. You can get your $40 back. And this year's grand prize, which is grand prize for all the rides across Canada, is a $20,000 cash prize. And there's five. $1,000 gift cards for Princess Auto this year as well. And that's for every $100 in pledges that you bring in.
1: You know, something like this wouldn't happen without the support of the sponsors that you get, I am sure, along with Princess Auto. I mean, who else comes on board to help make sure that, you know, riders are rewarded for their efforts and you guys have a smooth day out there?
0: Yeah, we have lots of sponsors, local sponsors in the area as well. Moose Winooski's really helps us out. Steven Evans, Apex Cycle, a lot of local places really help us out with getting us set up in the ride ready. And without their support, and without the support of our volunteers and our executive, this wouldn't be a successful ride. And we like to think
1: And
0: we have a good one.
1: that, absolutely, we do. I've had the chance to participate on a couple of occasions in the past. It's always so well organized. You get some support from police as well for that parade that starts things off. Is it going to go that way again, starting at Sports World and a little a parade from there before the ride begins?
0: Yep, we start Sports World. Kickstands go up at 9:30 sharp, and from there, the police will lead us through Kitchener into Cambridge and to Apex Harley-Davidson, where we'll end the parade, and that's where the ride starts with the poker run. So from there, everyone's on their own, just follows the route. We like to think we mark the route pretty well. And it's about, I think, about 150, 180 kilometers this year. And we end
1: Where?
0: at the Waterloo Regional Police Association.
1: Right, that's always a good place for it to end. And then there's music, a barbecue, all kinds of things going on there too, right?
0: Yep. Music, barbecue, and then we have some more prizes that we're going to give out for the top pledge earner and the top poker hands in our run.
1: Where will the poker ride take us this year?
0: This year, like I say, we start at Moose Winooski's. We go to Apex. That'll be the first poker stop. Then from there, we go to Royal Distributing, another one of our big sponsors. And then we've changed the ride up a little bit this year. Instead of going to Steve Nevins this year, from Royal Distributing, we're going to head down to Perth County Motor, like we have in the past. And then we're going to stop at Team Vincent Motorsport in Ayr. So they're a new sponsor that's jumped on with us as well. And then from there off to Waterloo Regional Police Association to end the ride and barbecue and prizes.
1: You're hitting on a number of my faves there. I've gotten to know the folks at Perth County Moto in the last couple of years. A great success story there in the Stratford area. And then Dave and Terry Vincent are just terrific folks there at Vincent Motorsport in Ayr. So it's nice to, I mean, you know, there's something else about the motorcycling community or the power sports community that really rallies together too, isn't there?
0: It is. It is. And this year we're actually going to have Dave Hatch on from TSN. He does that motorcycle cycling show there.
1: Oh,
0: so
1: yeah,
0: he's going to he's going to be following us around and joining us on the ride. And then you'll see our ride on one of his episodes in the near future.
1: Oh, I love it. I love it. We can showcase some of the beautiful areas around here that he'll be seeing when he's out there on the ride with us.
0: Oh, exactly. And he's looking forward to it.
1: This goes Saturday, June the 6th, and it is rain or shine, correct?
0: Yes, rain or shine.
1: Okay. And again, if we just Google Grand River Ride for Dad, we can get ourselves registered. There's still time to register and keep collecting those donations?
0: Yeah, if you register before June 6th, it's $40. If you register the day of, it's $50.
1: Okay.
0: And then we have a pre-registration at the Waterloo Legion this year. We're giving away approximately, we're giving away 200 grab bags for the first 200 people that come in and do the registration and get your book and pass and all that for the day.
1: That pre-registration at Waterloo Legion, that's on Marsland?
0: Yes, branch okay. 530.
1: And right. And when does the pre-registration happen? On like Friday?
0: That's from on the 5th from 11 to 6 p.m.
1: Right. Okay. That's, yeah, I remember how it used to go that way too. Okay. So on Friday the 5th, you can pre-register at the Waterloo Legion. You can register on site on the 6th. But having been through this before, it's best if you pre-register. Get online, register ahead of time. Just Google Grand River Ride for Dad. Makes things go so much more smoothly on the morning of. And then you can just get your bike to the sports world area at Moose Winooski's and set up and talk and have a coffee and, you know, look at everybody's machines. That's the fun part.
0: Yep. And first 300 people that get there in the morning, there's breakfast put on by Moose Winooski's as well.
1: Fantastic stuff. Colin, love the work that you all do. I'm hoping we can get up over that $3 million mark with the funds raised this year, and we'll see how we're doing at the end of it all.
0: Great. Yeah, we are too. Last year we had just around $88,000 that we're donating to the Ren Cancer Center.
1: Fantastic. I love how the money stays local as well. Keep up the great work, and thanks so much for joining the show today.
0: Thanks a lot, Mike, and we'll talk to you soon.
1: Look forward to it. Bye-bye.
0: Bye.
1: Colin Hawk is the co-chair of the Grand River Ride for Dad. It comes up again on Saturday, June the 6th, so under a month. And you don't have to be a fair weather rider like me. It's nice enough already for some people. We've had some good days. I just haven't had a chance to take advantage. But if you take advantage of no other charity rides, make sure you add this one to your list. It's lots of fun, lots of great folks out there, and you're raising money for prostate cancer awareness and research, mental health awareness. All of the funds raised stay local as they approach $3 million in funds raised. Just Google Grand River Ride for Dad, get registered online, or you can pre-register at the Waterloo Legion on Marsland Drive in Waterloo the day before or on the day of Saturday, June the 6th. The best part of that day, though, is gathering with your fellow motorcycle enthusiasts in the morning and then getting in that parade that takes you from Moose Winooski's down into Cambridge to Apex Cycle. The entire community gets behind it. The route is often lined with folks giving waves, and it's a great chance to show off your machine a little bit and do something for a worthy cause. This is the Mike Farwell Show on 570 News Radio and Rogers TV.
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0: What the heck is a slurps terp? Oh, you're going to find out all about it. And if it's got something to do with honey, I am here for it. I'm just glad somebody else does that work to get the honey into my hands. Paul Harper joins the show. He has started Slurps Terps Apiary and joins us to talk more about the initiative. Paul, good morning.
1: Good morning, Mike. How are you?
0: I'm doing all right, thank you. How about yourself?
1: Not too bad. Enjoying the sunshine, but it's a little crisp this morning.
0: It is indeed, but I also am enjoying the sunshine. I'll take it. When it's bright, it makes it that much nicer, especially on a Monday, right?
1: Oh, that's exactly it. Now, just definitely use a little bit of a bump in the temps for the bees and all the lovely flowers that they love to pollinate.
0: Let's talk a little bit more about that. I mean, the bee business, how and why does one get involved in this?
1: Well, originally I started in kitchens probably right around 20 years ago. Through that, I did my chef apprenticeship out west, ended up back in the region, worked at Wildcraft Bar and Grill many, many years ago, was part of the Cambridge Mill a handful of years ago, or actually almost just over a decade and a bit ago when they first opened. And from there, they had like a farm program with that restaurant group. So I learned about the caretake of animals and livestock and just had that introduction to it. And that kind of opened my eyes to the farming side of food production, which I slowly over the years kind of integrated into and towards, and helping a friend that had a small project farm just out in Baden there. And that led to me developing about a half acre of garden that I started to work for, just to provide for myself, friends, family, and kind of jumped into bees accidentally. My niece, she was working for a company in Toronto, caring for bees on commercial sites. And that's how I kind of learned about the whole commercial property integration of bees and that. But she had a free spare hive, I guess, one that split out and she didn't have a space for it. So she called me up and offered me the hive and I jumped on it. And that was about 4 years ago. And now we're looking at expanding to about 25, 30 hives this year with the potential to get up to about 90 to 100 over the next couple.
0: What does it take, Paul, to get the honey extracted from all those hives?
1: It's usually just a lot of sweat equity. If you're lifting heavy boxes of the honey, battling with the bees, of course, because they don't want you to take their resources. And it's just basically time and sweat. It's not too much work. The bees are pretty good at what they do, and you just time it with your nectar flows. You swoop into the apiary. We have a few special products that we can kind of slip in between the hive layers, and they're called a one-way bee escape. So the bees cannot enter the honey boxes anymore, but they can leave them. So as they do their job and move down in the hive, it kind of clears out the honey boxes, makes it so that you have less bees in them when you go to remove them for harvest. And we basically use a small leaf blower type device and just kind of blow the remaining bees out of the frames, stack the boxes onto the trailer, and get them back to the honey house as quick as you can.
0: You talk about the sweat equity. How many bee stings does one suffer doing this?
1: It's actually very minimal. Last year, I think I only got maybe one or two stings, and I primarily work without a full suit on. I prefer to wear just the head veil at the majority of the time and work with bare hands and open arms to kind of experience and feel the bees. They respond very much to your vibration and your energy. So if you are nervous and anxious and moving fast and doing things without, moving deliberately, they sense that and they will kind of let you know to get out of their space. Where if you you basically mingle with them, see how they're feeling, react to them the same way, feel the vibe out. And if they don't want you in the house, you back up. But if they're okay with it, you proceed nice and calmly. And they're very accepting of it. They're very easy, very gentle to work with. It's very calming, despite the chaos that you would think it is.
0: I would certainly think it might be chaotic, but that's a great description of what it can be like. And knowing absolutely nothing about this, Paul, producing honey locally, Do we have the conditions for that? Do you just need the hives to get the work done? Does anything else have to be in place in terms of weather patterns, et cetera?
1: Oh, it's very, very much dependent on the weather. If we have too much rain, the amount of rain can wash the nectar out of the flowers, causing lower yields for the bees. On the contrary to that, if we have too much dry, you get what we call a dearth, and that's where all the nectar is just sucked up and there's nothing left to plant.

too much rain, the amount of rain can wash the nectar out of the flowers, causing lower yields for the bees. On the contrary to that, if we have too much dry, you get what we call a dearth, and that's where all the nectar is just sucked up and there's nothing left to plant.

0: Clock in Kitchener. I'm Matt Hutchison with the 570 News Radio top story. We're learning more details about a third person in Ontario now being monitored for hantavirus symptoms. 570's Richard Southern joins us with the latest.
1: Yeah, most important off the tops is that none of them are showing any symptoms of a hantavirus. But yes, three individuals quarantining at home here in Ontario, according to the health minister.
2: The couple in Grey Bruce absolutely is still self-isolating. They continue to be asymptomatic. We do have a third individual in the Peel region who is also isolating and being monitored by the local public health unit.
1: Now, I asked Dr. Moore when I talked to him on Friday if these individuals are being forced to stay.

0: Hamilton and Mississauga. It's not until you're really heading into Toronto that you're going to see some delays. Westbound lanes of the 401 are clear, but if you spot traffic problems on the drive today, you can call us hands-free at *401. Time now for the latest from 570 meteorologist Alistair Alders.
1: 12 degrees the high this afternoon with a mix of sun and cloud. Northwest winds of 20 to 40. The winds become light tonight. We'll have a few clouds to a clear sky. Chilly down to -2. A risk of frost. On Tuesday, building cloud cover. Evening showers in the high 14. Today's high 12 degrees.
2: Right now, it's at the 570 News Radio studio. Mostly sunny and 9 degrees. The OPP are asking for help locating a pair of, or a repeat offender rather, wanted on a Canada-wide warrant. Now, according to police, 45-year-old Edward Sirius is wanted for breaching conditions of his release. He was serving time for possession for the purpose of trafficking. He's described as an Indigenous male, around 5'10", 251 pounds, with brown hair and blue eyes. Police say he has several tattoos on his hands and forearms and his left knee. He also has a scar on his left ear. He's known to frequent Cambridge, as well as Cayuga, Delhi, Simcoe, Hamilton, Six Nations, London, and Windsor. You can see his image at kitchener.citynews.ca. Any information should be directed to the OPP. The Blue Jays and Tampa Rays open a series in Toronto tonight. Last time these clubs met a week ago, the Rays swept the three-game series. Game time tonight on 570 News Radio is 7 o'clock. 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News next at 12 noon. I'm Matt Hutchison.
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5: Has anybody heard from Crazy Dave? I haven't seen hide nor shaggy head of that boy in 4 years. But you'd know him if you met him. Played harmonica like the cat lost his balls. Yep, Crazy Dave. Had a toothy smile as big as my hand. Always chewed on a toothpick or a long blade of grass, drank from the bottle, rolled the worst cigarettes, was impervious to insect bites. It's one of the best damn tree planting highballers east of Prince George.
6: That is our good friend, David Drew, owner, negotiating change, government relations, stakeholder engagement strategies, and a current a former Conservative Party staffer. He joins us every Monday morning, 11:30. To share his views on Drew's views. David Drew, good morning, my friend.
7: Good morning. How's Barry?
6: You know what? Barry is not too bad. It's getting a little cloudier, but overall, nice day, little cool. I've got no complaints, though, from where I am. Are you in the home offices in Wellesley right now?
7: Yes, I'm in the gingerbread room.
6: Who, what now?
7: I call it the gingerbread room because it's the original logs, so it's brown with the white plaster between the beams. So it looks like a gingerbread house.
6: Huh. I like that. Okay, the gingerbread room it is. And things are good in Wellesley right now?
7: Starting to cloud over. I think it's about as sunny as it's going to be all day right now.
6: All right. It sounds like we are in under similar skies then as we dive into your weekly take on things, including how you completely are in disagreement with and cannot understand any opposition to a health care levy. What do you mean by that, sir?
7: I don't want to say I dismiss any opposition to it, but the opposition as expressed was we shouldn't start saving for it because we have no idea how much it's going to cost in the end. And that is the most bass-ackwards way to do anything I've ever heard. If you want to buy a house, you start saving for it long before you know how much the house is going to cost, because you know you're going to need a substantial wad of cash to do it, regardless of what the final sticker price is. When I was a financial advisor, we had this concept called the pretend mortgage. So you're renting right now when you're spending $750 a month, let's say, on your apartment rental. Well, how much do you want to spend on your mortgage? Well, $1,500. Okay, so start saving an extra $750 a month to make sure you can actually afford it. Like, there is all the reasons to go ahead and start saving for a major, major expense that we know is coming and we do not want to be skimping on. And not knowing what the final sticker price is just no reason to be delaying.

0: So you and I feel similarly on the motion brought forward by Regional Councillor Natasha Salonen last week to get moving on this special local hospital healthcare levy so that we can start putting away 0.5% every year. So when the bill comes, it's not going to be, I mean, it'll still shock us, I'm sure, but we'll have some money in the bank.
1: Exactly. And it'll be less of a shock because we'll be going from 0.5 to something as opposed from zero to something. There might be reasons not to do this. But the idea of not knowing how much the hospital we know we are going to build is going to cost in the end, I don't understand how somebody would even express that thought.
0: Yeah. What if it's more expensive than you think? Well, then good thing you started saving.
1: And if it's less expensive than you think, and let's be honest, what are the odds it's going to be less expensive than we think? If it's less expensive than we think, well, we actually, our rainy day fund goes a bit further and we can increase taxes a bit less. There's no downside to getting ahead of a problem.
0: No, I agree wholeheartedly. And I said it earlier this morning when Natasha was on the show. I have this person I call my inner accountant, and he is very much in support of such a levy and that kind of financial planning. It just makes sense. Why shouldn't we do stuff that makes sense?
1: And as I wasn't able to catch the entire interview, unfortunately, with Mayor Natasha, but the one part I didn't understand that I heard her explaining was it's not necessarily she's looking for a full increase, but she's looking to identify that amount of money within the budget, whether it's entirely through a tax levy or through savings found in other areas. She just really wants to make sure there's a designated pot of money for this hospital so we're not scrounging and borrowing at the last minute. That makes sense.
0: Yeah, you absolutely caught the gist of that. Okay, speaking of things I'm trying to catch the gist of, and you seem to be as well. I love this story because apparently one of the biggest problems with going back to the office in our nation's capital and not working remotely is there aren't enough physical spaces for people to work in. What say you, David Drew?
1: This is one of those items that I can't understand how the government can get wrong. And this is not partisan, you know, this is management of government. This is something somewhere. But you know how many employees you have. You know how often you're going to want them showing up. Do the math. You know how many desks you need. You know when they're coming in. So how is it that every time they have one of these back-to-work dates, the government ends up having to postpone because they don't have the desks for people to show up at? It just sort of feels like every few weeks or months, there's another deadline being hit where we're reading about the civil servants are supposed to go back to work next week, but they have nowhere to work. And I cannot understand. It's simple budgeting. You know, can you imagine if this was the school board and all of a sudden it's like return to school day and it's like, hey, we're 8 schools short for our students. Like, how does that planning go so wrong?
0: Okay, cynical take here, David. Is the planning really that wrong? Are there really that few desks, or do we have a pretty strong and wounded union saying, no, we can't go back because there aren't enough desks? Like, have we counted is what I'm getting at here.
1: Well, it's not just the union saying there aren't enough desks. So I've been seeing reports about the management saying we have to delay because we do not have enough workstations. Now, don't get me wrong. The union is throwing the baby out with the bathwater, saying we don't have enough desks right now, so let's stop trying to go back to work in person at all. Let's work at home forever because of a temporary problem. I do not buy into that. But questioning the competence of management, I think, is very fair game for the unions right now. Because you are the ones who are saying we have to go back to work, and we are objecting to it. And then at the last minute, after we have made child care arrangements, after we have made alternative planning for kids, et cetera, you're saying, actually, don't bother because we can't have a desk for you? That's really more than just the unions. And the fact that it keeps happening, that's the part that is just so, if it happens, happened once, it's like, okay, it's a problem, but it doesn't seem like they're learning from their mistakes, and it keeps happening.
0: Yeah, I find the whole thing very interesting because it seems like such a simple problem to solve. And I mean, we could make the accusations that the civil service has gotten bloated, but it's not as though every one of these hired workers is in the nation's capital. And again, I think part of it's got to be the resistance to going back. But nonetheless, maybe, David, maybe there's an opportunity here for some entrepreneur to go and figure out the desk problem in Ottawa.
1: It's not like there's a shortage of office space available in Ottawa. I think they shed way too much space during the pandemic, and now they're trying to make do with far too little, and they're trying to put the toothpaste back in the tube now. But that's just speculation.
0: Okay. No, but I can get behind that theory for sure. Okay, another one that you and I seem to be of like mind on, because I thought this guy was almost assured of being our next Liberal leader in Ontario. Not that I'm endorsing one or another, but the tea leaves suggested to me that Nate Erskine-Smith was going to be the guy. In fact, he's leaving his federal post in order to run for the provincial party leadership. But then next thing you know, Navdeep Bain's name enters the picture. Lee Fairclough, who used to be the head of St. Mary's Hospital here in Kitchener, has now entered the race. What is going on with Nate Erskine-Smith's brand, David?
1: Well, most recently, he just lost the nomination for the provincial vacancy in the riding next to his federal riding, left by, was it Dolly Begum?
0: Yeah.
1: The NDP who left to run for the Liberals federally. So he ran for that nomination. And the woman who ran in the last election was rather offended, basically saying, if you're the candidate of record, you generally don't face a nomination race, which is never anything I have ever heard, Mike, to be fair. Like, I think she pulled that out of her butt. So I'm sitting there totally thinking it's going to be a race between these two people. But then apparently some dude who until about a year ago lived in London and owned some Domino's pizzas there moves back to the riding and he won the nomination. So Nate Erskine-Smith is a wounded duck before he's even officially entered the Liberal leadership race. The big winner here is Navdeep Bains. I wouldn't be surprised if Navdeep Bains was organizing the time the successful nomination candidate just as a way to clip Nate Erskine-Smith's wings.
0: Wounded duck is a good way to put it, but does this suggest to you in any way? I mean, I think Navdeep Bains is a quality candidate for sure. I thought Nate Erskine-Smith was a quality candidate for sure. Does this suggest to you in any way that the Ontario Liberal Party isn't coming out of its minivans? Well, it's a little bit out of the minivan status. I think they need two minivans now, but regardless, anytime soon?
1: My interpretation of this would be that if my theory is correct, it's an example that Nate Erskine-Smith may be a great candidate to be premier, but, pardon me, he might make a great premier, but he probably does not make a good candidate for premier. He might not be that good at organizing, which is a key skill if you want to eventually win. Like, that's just how I'm looking at it. It's not a sign of the Liberal Party overall because somebody ended up winning, and there seems like there was a whole lot of votes cast. It's, you know, healthy riding, it seemed. But Nate Erskine-Smith didn't win. And that is probably a reflection on him and his ability to organize, not his ability to be a great leader or potential premier, but can he take the gloves off, get the bums in the seats out to vote? And the problem with being content heavy and thoughtful is you don't motivate the masses like Tax the Rich or Lock Her Up does.
0: David Drew joins us every Monday morning at 11:30 to share his views on a segment we appropriately call Drew's Views. David owns Negotiating Change, Government Relations and Stakeholder Engagement Strategies. He's also a former Conservative Party staffer. We'll take a quick break when we come back. Last time I checked, I mean, I know I'm here in Barrie, but I got a message from friends who are in Alberta listening to the show today. So Alberta is still there as far as I know. Things are good. And what is our new governor general challenging us to do? We'll get into that as we continue Drew's views here this morning on the Mike Farwell Show. 570 News Radio and Rogers TV.
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8: Our good friend and former Conservative Party staffer, having worked for Harold Albrecht when he was the MP for Kitchener-Conestoga, David Drew joins us Monday mornings, 11:30, for something we call Drew's Views. And David is getting good at this radio thing. He keeps it between the lines so we can keep having these weekly conversations. And to that end, we're going to call it Wowberta, right, David? As opposed to something else we could call Alberta right now.
9: But you've got to admit, my alternative was very creative.
8: It does. I like the way you worked in the F word. Yes.
9: Anywho, Alberta is in a very weird place right now. And they have a referendum being brought forward. The signatures have been submitted. Apparently, they have more than enough. The petitioners say to force the referendum on Alberta separating from Canada. That is the backdrop to this whole thing. What has happened is that a political party in Alberta, not the governing PCs and not, or pardon me, the UPC and not the NDP, one of the minor ones, shared access to the voters list of Alberta with a group called the Century Project, which is pushing for the Alberta separation referendum. That right there is problematic. Second problem occurs when this Century Project starts using this information to enable their organizers to recruit followers and puts next to no controls on access to the entire voters list. First, that this became reported in the timeline would have been by an anonymous source to Jen Gerson of The Line at readtheline.ca. And he had been able to get access to the voters list with a fake email address. So she, rather than write a story about it, she took it to Elections Alberta, who got back to her and said, we don't think it's in our mandate. We find your evidence interesting, but there's not enough there for us to investigate. She never would have come public with this, except what ends up happening is this group has an online webinar on how to organize for the referendum, and among the attendees are a member of the Alberta NDP staff and a member of the UCP staff. The NDP staffer apparently went back and informed the leader that, hey, in this meeting, it seemed like they had access to the voters list and they were sharing Jason Kenney, former premier, former immigration minister, etc., federally, Jason Kenney's private information to all of the attendees of the webinar as the example of how to use the program. Yeah, the UPC staffer didn't cotton on to the fact that this might be a problem. Or apparently that's the allegation. So now you have the entire population of Alberta whose information has been released to the public. You have almost 500, I believe it is, court orders having gone out to people who have the program or who have accessed the information. Like, it was at the point where I could have signed in with my fake address and downloaded the whole thing to a USB drive, and then Lord knows where it goes from there. But there's at least about 500 recalls and freezes being put down on this information. This is pretty darn crazy. And just to put this all in perspective for the listeners, if an election was held today, Danielle Smith would be reelected with an even bigger majority. So this is Alberta. What do you think, Mike?
8: Well, David, I hate being that guy, and I've only followed this story peripherally, but you nail it, of course, in terms of the story itself and the nuts and bolts of it. I'm thinking about the CRA federally and the inability to protect our data. Now we've got this. Like, I don't want to be that guy and put on my tinfoil hat here, but I'm starting to distrust our public institutions with any of my information ever at this point.
9: Well, the only thing I can say about this is I do believe there's going to be some accountability in this case.
8: Yeah, but the ship's already out of the port.
9: There's going to be accountability. Yes, this is illegal, and the list was salted. It can be traced back to exactly who did what when. It's all going to be there. Somebody is going to face charges over this, I believe. And that is so rare for these mistakes like this.
8: I certainly hope so. I've cut you down to 30 seconds hard. Can you do Governor General Louise Arbour in 30 seconds?
9: I will try. During welcoming her as the new Governor General, Mark Carney cited her history of holding institutions to account as one of her strengths. And I'm just curious, what does holding institutions to account have to do with being Governor General? So that got my knickers in a twist a little bit, but apparently the Inuit are quite upset as well, because the media was just a little bit too fawning in the fact that Lise Arbour is really bilingual, as opposed to the previous Governor General, who only spoke English and Inuit. So Canadian bilingualism might be a little bit colonial, they are seeing, for their tastes, and I did not think Louise Arbour's appointment was going to raise the specter of colonialism, but here you go, 2026, Mike.
8: Here you go, 2026. David, appreciate you. Enjoy your day in the gingerbread room, and don't eat the gumdrops. They might be stale.
9: Have a great day, Mike. Go read yourself.
8: You too. David Drew joins us Monday mornings, 11:30 for Drew's Views. I've got to get you to the 570 News Center, and then I've got to open the phone lines real wide so you can have your say on Rant or Rave. That's next. Line up on the phone lines right now. It's the Mike Farwell Show, 570 News Radio and Rogers TV.
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29: Good afternoon. It's 12 o'clock. We have a frost advisory in effect for tonight. 9 degrees and mostly sunny at the Boardwalk in Kitchener. I'm Matt Hutchison with the 570 News Radio top story. The province's health minister has confirmed a third Ontario resident is now isolating in connection to the hantavirus outbreak on a cruise ship. 570's Richard Southern has the very latest.
30: That third individual now quarantining here in Ontario that may have had exposure to hantavirus is in the GTA, according to Ontario Health Minister Sylvia Jones.
31: In the Peel region, who is also isolating and being monitored by the local public health unit.
30: They are showing no symptoms of the virus. Also asymptomatic is the couple quarantining in Grey Bruce County. So no active cases of the virus here in Ontario. But interestingly enough, the health minister says those three that are isolating are not being tested for.
31: Testing on asymptomatic may not have the appropriate. It may not be the best way to monitor. That's why we are that's why these three individuals are self-isolating, and so we can see if there are any symptoms that come forward.
30: As far as those who were on the cruise ship, eight have now tested positive, and there's been three deaths. Richard Southern, Queen's Park.
29: 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Here's Brent Cater.
32: Thanks, Matt. We'll begin in town. Not seeing any crashes to report this hour, but a note for drivers in Kitchener. Duke Street West is closed from Victoria Street North to Wellington Street North for utility work along the rail corridor today. That's going to last all the way through until the end of the month on May 29th. So plan an alternate route if you do normally travel that way. Then in Waterloo, we're hearing reports of a closure of the westbound lanes on Laurelwood Drive between Beaver Creek Road and Irvsville Road. That's due to construction work there as well, so just be cautious of that. Area highways, they're looking good around the region. Not seeing any collisions to report. And if you're traveling on the 401 eastbound out of Woodstock, looking good all the way through towards Cambridge. Further east out of the region, Sixes, Milton, Mississauga up to speed. And the westbound side, leaving Mississauga clear all the way through towards Cambridge and heading out to Woodstock. If you do spot any other traffic problems, call us hands-free at *401. Now the latest from 570, meteorologist Alistair Alders.
33: 12 degrees the high this afternoon with a mix of sun and cloud, northwest winds of 20 to 40. The winds become light tonight. We'll have a few clouds to a clear sky, chilly down to -2, a risk of frost. On Tuesday, building cloud cover, evening showers in the high 14. Today's high 12 degrees.
29: Right now, it's at the 570 News Radio studio. We've got some sunshine and it's 9 degrees. A repeat offender known to frequent Cambridge is now wanted on a Canada-wide warrant. 45-year-old Edward Seary was serving time for drug charges, but has since violated the conditions of his release. Police described described the 45-year-old as an indigenous male, 5 foot 10, 251 pounds with brown hair and blue eyes. The OPP have shared his image and a description of tattoos. Any information about his whereabouts should be directed to the OPP. News next at 12:30. I'm Matt Hutchison.
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1: It is that time of day. We open up the phone lines to hear from you during the Talk Back Hour. 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Let's get things started with Jersey Bill. Good afternoon, Billy.
2: Oh, good afternoon. Well, happy to see the Rangers have done so well. Hello?
1: We all are, Billy. We all are.
2: Oh, yes. Yes, absolutely, yes. You know, well, one thing strikes me, and that is that, you know, it's interesting comparing sports to the rest of the world. You got this great leader of the Rangers, Mr. Hokus, who seems to know just the right buttons to push, and of course, it seems that all sports seems to sort of balance. Even, you know, on a particular night, a very bad team could beat the best team in the league. But what strikes me, what's happening out in what we hesitate to call the real world, is that now both Russia and the United States are showing themselves to be pitiful giants. They both have the power to blow up the world innumerable times because of the number of weapons they hold. But Russia continues to do the wrong thing in Ukraine, continues to fight a war which probably has no possibility to win conventionally. And they're not able to use the threat of nuclear weapons. That would that would make them the worst pariahs in the world. Same thing with the United States. They've come up against Iran, whose military people are stubborn. I don't like them, but they do have this capacity to fight asymmetrically and stop us. And in both cases, though, you'd say that Russia and the U.S. have the greatest militaries in the world. Probably, they now prove to be militaries that simply can't deal with the task in front of them because the leadership is following the plan, which is so flawed. And if you look historically, great leaders in the past have done the same stupid things, thinking that they could just push their will on the rest of the world, and eventually they get tripped up because that's just not the way the world works.
1: Billy, as always, appreciate the call and the perspective from hockey, junior hockey, and the quest for an OHL championship to the threat of nuclear war. Speaking of leaders, thanks to Phil for giving me the heads up. And we knew this was coming, but it is now official. Last Thursday, the 7th, the provincial government adopted the Better Regional Governance Act, which means the regional chair is now a provincially appointed position and will not appear on our municipal election ballot this October. No nominations for this position may be filed or accepted now locally, and any nominations received prior to the passing of that act are deemed withdrawn. Not that I had seen anybody file their intention to run for regional chair, but the legislation that we expected was adopted officially last Thursday, the Better Regional Governance Act. We will not elect a regional chair in October. One will be appointed to us. It is now official. Let's get back to the phones. Doug is with us on Rant or Rave. Hello, Doug.
3: Hello, Mike. Oh, this is definitely a rave. I was literally on the edge of the seat of my couch last night. I can't remember. I told you about resilience. And last night, the very Colts proved they weren't going to go lightly, and yet the Rangers wouldn't give in. And it was absolutely amazing. I know that you and Josh, you know, I got his name right this time. You and Josh did a wonderful job, as usual, letting us all know what was going on here at home. But I got to ask you where you came up with that lovely little reference to the shot one of the guys took, not this game, game two. He missed the net. You referred to it as high, wide, and not so handsome. Now, that's a turn of phrase I've never heard. I got to compliment you on that. That was rather creative. At any rate, it's going to be good to see what happens in game four. The guys have really put themselves in the driver's seat. So let's go, Rangers.
1: All right, Doug. Appreciate the call. Appreciate the keen ear and the compliment. But that is nothing that I should be complimented for. I just hope that when you hear it, you remember the man that I remember when I say it, because that is an homage to the late, great Don Cameron. Look, everybody's got their thing. A lot of people have their thing. And I don't even think I'm allowed to say the phrase that Joe Bowen is so well known for, because he's put some kind of copyright on it. I have to give him $25 or something. And then we had the Savardian spinorama from back in the day. Look, he shoots, he scores is always going to be a thing. You can't change that. Nobody could really copyright that. But Don Cameron had so many. In fact, I started, and if you are on social media and you go on to X and still search the hashtag Don Cameronisms, some might come up. But Don had so many ways of painting the picture. But one of his signatures was that very line, high, wide, and not so handsome. I didn't know what it meant when I heard Don say it. I don't know what it means today, but I like to throw it into my broadcasts every once in a while just to let Don know that I'm still thinking of him and I loved every minute of our time together. So when I say it, just so it's not a direct copy, I usually go with high, wide, and not at all handsome, because Don would say high, wide, and not so handsome. But that was a Don Cameronism. I have nothing to do with it. I have stolen it, in fact, without permission. But I think it's a fitting tribute to the guy who will only and forever be the voice of the Kitchener Rangers. I'm just the guy that happened to be in the booth next, and I miss him terribly. I'm so excited to be on this run with this hockey team, something that he got to experience all four times previously with the club. But anyway, Don's never far from my mind when I'm on a broadcast, when I'm in the booth. And when you hear high, wide, and not so handsome, it's because Don used to say it. And I like to say it every once in a while, too. Kyle is next on Rant or Rave this afternoon. Good afternoon, Kyle.
0: Good afternoon. I got a rant and a rave. So I'm going to start with the jack wagon tree on the rant. My sister and dad went to the game on Friday just across to see the team that shall not be named. And not saying everybody is like this, I'm sure, and it happens in all sports. It happens with all teams. I'm not going to, you know, say that it's just one specific team. But there's some jack wagons that were shouting some derogatory things to them, just walking to the arena, not saying, like, not the fun way either, just being a jerk about it and saying, you know, USA, USA, and welcome to the United States, and, you know, we own you guys and all that stuff. But it just add some, think of some words that will go with that, and not very fun. So don't be a jack wagon. Sports is supposed to be fun. It doesn't matter what you're for. As you know, Mike and I, we cheer for two opposite teams and we have fun with it. And that leads on to my rave is Mike's force for good, a force for change, a force to be reckoned with. I appreciate everybody trying to bail me out last week when I was in the penalty box. But I just want to say, don't bail me out because it's a good cause. Do it for Mike. Still, if you want, I appreciate Mike if you tell us where we could donate money for cystic fibrosis, because even though I'm out of the penalty box, I'd still like to do it. I'd still like to give some money for it. And I can't wait for 50-50 tickets to come out and buy those as well. So I just want to say on those guys that Billy, and I think there's a bunch of people that are offered, I really appreciate it. But please still donate for good cause for Mike's cystic fibrosis. Thanks, buddy. Have a good time. And go Rangers, go! Woo! Thanks, Mike.
1: Thank you, Kyle. Nice to hear from you today, as always. You know what I will do? Because that's an excellent reminder with those of you who offered $50 per week of Kyle's sentence to bail him out. So a $250 pledge was made by Bill last week, even though we let Kyle out of the penalty box early because, was it Phil? I think it was Phil who called, and he put me right in my place and had a very logical argument that I could not poke holes into as to how it was my fault that Kyle was in the penalty box. Kyle may have broken the rules, but I didn't catch them in time, etc. Anyway, Phil, I think it was, made such a convincing argument that I'm like, you know what? You're right. It was my fault. Kyle's out. But for those of you who would still be inclined to support our Farwell for Hire fundraising in support of cystic fibrosis research, I will post in the next few minutes the link directly to our fund page on our Facebook page. So just go to facebook.com/TheMikeFarwellShow or look up The Mike Farwell Show on Facebook. And look up The Mike Farwell Show on Facebook and you'll see the link right there that you can make a donation of any amount. 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We're raising money to improve the lives of children who are still living with cystic fibrosis to this day. We've been doing great things with Farwell for Hire over the past decade plus, $1.6 million. Lives have been improved. We just want to get to that cure. 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Go to The Mike Farwell Show on Facebook. You can donate right there. There will be a 50-50 raffle. I think I'm allowed to tell you that at this point. It's going to launch on June the 1st. June the 1st, we're going to launch a 50-50 raffle. Remember, last year we gave away more than $120,000. 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June the 1st, another Farwell for Hire 50-50 raffle in support of cystic fibrosis research. 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

0: On Mondays, your talk back hour is a chance to rant and or rave. Of course, you rant because you're upset about something. You rave because you're happy about it. Either way, give us a call, 519-570-2545, star 570, or 1-800-570-5715. Let's get back to the phones. Is with us this afternoon, Farwell's Force, member number 81. Good afternoon, Philip.
1: Good afternoon, Maestro. I have a rave. It's kind of a carryover from last night, we're considering where I was. So I want to compliment the City of Kitchener Cemetery Department. I'm out here at Mount Hope Cemetery doing some maintenance there. And considering the winter we had with all the down trees and everything, things look really, really good. So it's my Mike morning. I have Mike Farwell in the morning. And then in the afternoon, I listen to another Mike, Mike Stubbs.
0: Oh, Stubbsy, my buddy from London. Good guy right there. Good guy.
1: Absolutely. Absolutely. So, yeah, it's a Mike day.
0: I like it. Good for you.
1: Okay.
0: Thanks, Phil. You have excellent choice. Okay, bye-bye. Excellent choice in radio hosts. Just find the people named Mike. And if you can't find another one named Mike, just stay right here because I keep coming back. I'm like a bad rash. Sometimes I'm here 9 till 1 and then I come back at 5:30 in the afternoon like I did yesterday for a hockey game. You can get, it is possible to get too much Mike on this radio station. Or is there such a thing as too much Mike? I'll let you think about that one as we go back to the phones. Grant is with us on TalkBack. Good afternoon, Grant.
2: Yeah, good afternoon. Did you and your hockey counterpart get together earlier today on the radio and discuss the game? And if so,
0: we did not.
2: Oh, okay. I was hoping.
0: What do you want to hear?
2: Just the your feedback about the game. Like you did one other series you did with him, and I thought with him, and I thought me too. The commentators that were doing the Rogers game, and
0: it is possible to get too much Mike on this radio station. Or is there such a thing as too much Mike? I'll let you think about that one as we go back to the phones. Grant is with us on TalkBack. Good afternoon, Grant.
2: Yeah, good afternoon. Did you and your hockey counterpart get together earlier today on the radio and discuss the game? And if so,
0: we did not.
2: Oh, okay. I was hoping.
0: What do you want to hear?
2: Just the your feedback about the game. Like you did one other series you did with him, and I thought me too. The commentators that were doing the Rogers game and Sean Fafaro input into that mix.
0: He's not doing the games.
2: Oh, yeah, I know, but
0: yeah. I got good news for you, Grant. I got good news for you.
2: Yeah.
0: There has been a moose sighting. In fact, the moose has been sighted right here in my very remote studio in Barrie. So you're going to get his perspective. I think you're going to hear from him right after the 12:30 update today.
2: Oh, okay.
0: Okay. You don't get a perspective like that everywhere. It's a one of a kind, and it's coming up.
2: Okay. Yeah, I just thought it would be kind of interesting, even though I don't know what, I think it was the last series where you had one day there where you and your hockey counterpart.
0: Yes, that's when I don't think Josh likes having me as a roommate because he didn't stay with me in Barrie. Maybe I should shower more often, or maybe I should stop snoring. I'm not sure which it is, but I haven't seen hide nor hair of that guy since the end of the game last night. Yeah, you see what happens, Grant? It's been a long season.
2: But you know, it's so much fun. It's hard to believe that the Memorial Cup's just right around the corner. I wish we could replay all those games, you know, because it's been, and like you said, we're so accustomed of them winning every single game. Yeah, so it's maybe the Leafs should learn their lesson, and maybe they should write down notes of how we should play. And yeah, we have some multiple small guys on our team, and they don't give a ding dang of how big the opposing
0: the other guys are. I know. Okay, Grant, yeah. I got to get to another call quickly before the news, okay?
2: That's fine.
0: Okay, thanks, Grant. Good to hear from you today. I want to squeeze in John just before the 12:30 update. Let's go there. John, you're on Rant or Rave.
3: Hi, Mike. It's Hessler, Johnny.
0: Johnny, good day.
3: Enjoyed the call of the game last night. It was really one of the best hockey games I think you could ever see. And you'd have done that for free. It was so exciting. And also, last week, your take on the whole Conestoga College thing, I thought it was brave on your part and vulnerable and great reporting, and we need more of that.
0: Appreciate you, Johnny. Thanks very much for the call. On the note of doing the game for free, would I? Hell to the yes, I would. But there's a kind of funny story that goes along with that, and I will share it with you right after this update from the 570 News Center. When I throw the reins on the moose and bring them onto the show with us. So stay with us. Rant or Rave continues. And the one and only Moose joins me next, live from the remote studios in Barrie, here on the Mike Farwell Show. 570 News Radio and Rogers TV.
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17: Good afternoon. It's 12:30. We have a frost advisory in effect for this evening. Today, 9 degrees and sunshine at the Boardwalk in Kitchener. I'm Matt Hutchison with the 570 News Radio top story. Well, it's a sure sign that summer is just about here. City of Cambridge making preparations to launch its seasonal road closure program. That's the annual partnership with Downtown Cambridge and Hespler Village Bias to create the pedestrian-friendly spaces where people can relax, explore, and gather with their neighbors. It starts May 25th, and it's part of Main Street will close to traffic between Ainslie and Water Street, and that'll be for 7 days a week until October 5th. Then starting on June 5th, Queen Street East will be closed between Guelph Ave and Tannery Street every weekend until August 30th. Both closures will be

0: Sugar Creek Road beginning today. That closure will be in place between 7 a.m. and 6 p.m. daily. Work is expected to last until June 5th. Area highways, not seeing any collisions to mention there. Traffic's moving well. And if you're traveling on the 401 eastbound out of Woodstock, clear to Cambridge, Milton, Mississauga, same thing westbound, leaving Mississauga, looking good all the way through towards Cambridge and heading out towards Woodstock. If you do spot any other traffic problems, call us hands-free at *401. Now the latest from 570, meteorologist Alistair Alders.
1: 12 degrees the high this afternoon with a mix of sun and cloud. Northwest winds of 20 to 40. The winds become light tonight. We'll have a few clouds to a clear sky. Chilly down to -2. A risk of frost. On Tuesday, building cloud cover. Evening showers in the high 14. Today's high 12 degrees.
2: Right now, it's at the 570 News Radio studio with some sunshine. It's 9 degrees. We're learning more details about a third person in Ontario being monitored for hantavirus symptoms. Officials say one of the three is in the Greater Toronto area, 570's Richard Southern, with what we know so far.
3: Well, the most important headline here is that there are no active hantavirus cases in Ontario. However, among the three people now quarantining in this province with possible exposure is one in the GTA. Health Minister Sylvia Jones updating the situation.
4: The couple in Grey Bruce absolutely is still self-isolating. They continue to be asymptomatic. We do have a third individual in the Peel region who is also isolating and being monitored by the local public health unit.
3: Those three are being asked to stay home and are, according to officials, but they're not being forced to. And Health Minister Jones says they're not being tested.
4: It may not be the best way to monitor. These three individuals are self-isolating, and so we can see if there are any symptoms that come forward.
3: Experts still stressing calm, noting the virus is less contagious than COVID. Richard Southern, Queen's Park.
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7: All right, just a wee bit of a backstory for you. This past, at the end of the Ranger season, at the annual awards banquet, where the players get the awards for various things from the team, and I usually MC that, which I did again this year, I joked with them. I use this same joke every year because that's the kind of guy that I am. No original material. But for whatever reason, this year it really seems to have landed. And I reminded the players that as we were going into the playoffs, I get paid by the game. And that's the truth. I get paid extra for my job, not a ton, but I get paid extra and I get paid per game I broadcast. So I said to them, you know, my beloved has her eye on some improvements around the home. The more you guys play, the longer you go, the more money I can make and the happier my beloved's going to be. Well, wouldn't you know, last night in Barrie, as I was heading downstairs after the game, Matt Andonofsky's mom stopped me and she said, oh, your beloved must be very happy with all the renovations she's going to be able to do because we're still playing games. And then I got on the bus and the captain, Cameron Reed, came on board and said, hey, you told us you got paid by the game. Do you get paid by the period? Because we did five periods tonight. And I said, Reader, I wish I got paid by the period. I'll try to negotiate that for next year. But those were a couple of the things that happened after that big overtime win in Barrie last night. And the man who now joins me in the remote studios here in Barrie, the one and only Moose, Mike Reeves, our bus driver, he was beside himself at the end of that game last night. Moosey, how did you possibly survive?
8: The last two nights, Friday, Friday? I've lost track. The Friday night, the home game, that was horrible, as you know. Being up there with you.
7: It was horrible. I loved it.
8: Oh, no, but I mean, I can't stand that. And even last night was worse, standing down in the Zamboni door there. Those guys in Barrie, wonderful people, wonderful, wonderful people. But they were laughing it up. They want their team to win, but they were happy for us. And so, yeah, no, that was a tough go. So hopefully tomorrow night we're going to win 5-0. and be the end of it.
7: I can't help but notice you've got a really nice hat on, Moosey. Western Conference Champions 2026, Wayne Gretzky Trophy, Kitchener Rangers. How much you pay for that hat?
8: Well, you have to ask Danny Liebel.
7: Oh, really? Is

0: Oh, so what are you telling me? You didn't pay anything?
1: No, I didn't pay anything.
0: Oh, okay.
1: No.
0: Yeah.
1: Danny says,
0: it's good to be moose.
1: Danny says, yeah, here, have this one. So hopefully, and as the boys said, hopefully we'll get another one maybe tomorrow night.
0: Maybe. So,
1: another one. Let's stop here right now.
0: Okay.
1: There's something on my mind.
0: Oh, I love it. That's why I bring you on the show.
1: I love it. And that goes back to where we, well, let's start right here in this hotel where they've
0: been. Are you sure you want to do this?
1: Why?
0: I didn't post your video last night for that reason.
1: Oh, okay. Doesn't matter.
0: Okay.
1: We'll do it that way.
0: Okay.
1: We'll talk about the hotel first of all.
0: Oh my gosh. Here we go.
1: What a beautiful place they brought us to, the Nottawasaga Inn.
0: I'm not there. I'm somewhere else.
1: Okay. Oh.
0: I'm in Simcoe somewhere.
1: Okay. There we are. Okay. Doesn't matter. Anyway, but at the rink, the Ranger support last night. Are you on board with this?
0: I'm on board with whatever you
1: want. There were blue jerseys and white jerseys in that crowd last night. The people from Kitchener came up, the support, the team. Oh, my God. The fan bus came up, was 40-plus on that. Incredible evening. So hopefully it'll be the same showing tomorrow night. And it'd be nice to win tomorrow night. It'd be nice to win on Thursday night in front of the home crowd. That, you know, but... Let's win tomorrow night.
0: I know. That's the thing. You don't want to, like, you kind of have this in you, like the Western Conference Championship happened where you get to do it on home ice. But when you've got them up against the ropes, you might just go. You got to win.
1: You have to win. They, you know, then they'll have their parade or whatever they're going to do. I guess City Hall.
0: Listen, whatever. Hey, Mayor Verbanovic, you better start planning something here because at least plan it just in case.
1: Plan something. And then. Hopefully, then they're going to get, I think they get a week off, and then they're going to go out west, and they're going to be champs out west, and it's going to be wonderful.
0: My goodness.
1: Oh, my goodness.
0: You can talk about how much you like this place. I didn't mean to cut you off. That's just fine.
1: No, the people have been very, you've seen too, they're very friendly. You look out the window, you got golf courses here, you got a rink on the property. They don't have to go anywhere. They practice here. It's beautiful.
0: I think what you're saying is the reason you like it so much is because everything's right here, and you don't have to do anything.
1: Well, you know, it goes back to what you're just saying, you know, getting paid by the thing. And I'm getting paid today, and what am I doing? Nothing.
0: We should.
1: Oh, no, we're going for a drive in a while. We're going for lunch in a while. But other than that,
0: Yeah, when you have to take them for practice, you don't have to take them anywhere. They just have to walk.
1: They walk across the parking lot.
0: Yeah.
1: And so we're going to go for a drive in a little while for lunch into Alliston, and then dinner tonight, and then we'll pack it up and...
0: We will not be packing it up after dinner. We got back last night.
1: 11 o'clock or
0: and
1: this
0: you were so upset.
1: Oh,
0: so was I. The bar here at the hotel was closed. So we couldn't get a post-game drink, but you found a way to do
1: it. Well, we came up and there's this dance competition going on. You know, little kids, teenager kids. Lots of Kitchener people, surprisingly. A lot of them. And so we came back last night and there was a whole pile of parents in the lobby. They had drinks and that going on. They didn't go home because it was they finished late. I went in, asked it, could I have a beer? And sure enough.
0: This guy, you think I got a nose for they, beer. He just walked right up to the crowd.
1: They had the beer and they were very friendly. The gentleman, I can't remember his name. He's one of the guys at the Keg in Waterloo. One of the owners or managers or what have you. Very nice gentleman. He says the players have been there. The coaches have been there. So everyone's been, and they were very supportive when the kids came off the bus. They were cheering for them last night. So, good night. Except for the bar not being open.
0: Yeah, we'll do that tonight.
1: Well, we'll fix that tonight.
0: That's right. We'll have
1: lots of time tonight.
0: Have you or have you not yet taken advantage of that jacuzzi that's in your room here?
1: I haven't yet. Some of us have the jacuzzi tub in the room, and we still have tonight, so maybe later tonight.
0: Because of all this work you're not doing.
1: I know. Yeah. It's a tough day today. So, yeah.
0: Okay, let's focus on this hockey team real quick because I know that you live and die with these Kitchener Rangers. You pace, you walk in and out of the broadcast booth when we're in Kitchener because you've got your own spot there. How are you feeling?
1: My plaque isn't there right now, eh?
0: What plaque?
1: You know, my name.
0: Oh.
1: My name thing is...
0: It's not there.
1: The last few games hasn't been... I meant to say that. I'll have to get Luca on that, but anyway.
0: All right, yeah. Moosey has his own name plaque, name card in the booth. The David Schooley broadcast booth in Kitchener.
1: Yeah.
0: So he knows where his seat is.
1: And well, there's only one seat.
0: you won't even let Bob McKenzie sit there.
1: No.
0: Does Bob McKenzie know who you are?
1: I've never met him, actually.
0: Do you know who he is?
1: Oh, I know who he is.
0: Well, and you won't let him sit in that seat?
1: Well, he hasn't. He's come down a couple of games at night, but he hasn't come into the room. He just walks by and talks to people. We've never met. Believe it or not.
0: You are very invested in this team. You have been now. This is your ninth year driving this team around.
1: And
0: your
1: maybe
0: first year.
1: Stop
0: that. Moosey retired earlier this year, again, for the third time. But now I just on this trip, I'm getting them. I'm wearing them down. If you want Moosey to stay, send me an email to mike@570news.com. Or maybe you should just call the show right now and say, Moose, you can't go.
1: Oh, geez. No.
0: Moose's first year was 2018 when we went to the West Championship against Sault Ste. Marie.
1: 17-18.
0: When we went to the West Championship against the Sault Ste. Marie Greyhounds, lost in game seven, double overtime. Here we are, one step away from glory.
1: One game to go, and who could believe it, you know, be champions? Well, not me, but the team and the kids, you know, my God. What an organization. I don't need to tell you or these people, my God. Right from the top, Joe Birch, you know, Mike M., Mike Z., all the coaches that have been here since I've been here. There's been a few of them. Assistant coaches, all the players. God, it's been good to see them all lately.
0: All the alumni coming back.
1: Oh, my God, bring all those guys back. All the support staff we've had, you know. Nick, and then Corey before that. And, of course, you know, the greatest ever, you know, Danny Liebold. My God, what a human being he is. Everyone. It's just, you know, I hope for them that, you know, this comes, you know, maybe tomorrow night.
0: You and hopefully, me both. And hopefully. Don't try to undersell yourself about being a part of this team. I heard those boys, every one of them gets on that bus last night, and there's a comment to you. It's either Mikey or Moose. Yeah, there's fist bumps. There's a lot of love for you.
1: Yeah, buddy. Well, in the end, it comes down to, like, you know, we drive the bus, that's all. I don't go out there and, you know, do what they got to do. And so,
0: what did you think when Aitchison scored that goal last night to tie it?
1: Oh, my God, my head went down. I says, honest to God, it was the exact same as the other night. You know, same spot, almost the same time, close to it. I'm like, but can he shoot? What a player. What a player he is. Oh, my God. I think he'll be playing in the Islanders, right? Islanders. I think he plays.
0: See, the Islanders, I thought he was the King.
1: I think
0: he's
1: the
0: Islanders. Probably are, right?
1: I think he's the Islanders. Okay. But anyway, I think, yeah, so he'll be playing there. He's a great player.
0: Sam O'Reilly probably playing for the Tampa Bay Lightning.
1: Yep. So what a player. What a professional.
0: All right, Moosey. What a professional. You're going to take us to, you got the boys you're going to take to lunch. I'm skipping.
1: We're going to lunch. Yeah, we're going to Montana. It's in Alliston. And then we're going to, I think we just said.
0: Gust. I'm
1: going
0: to join you for dinner.
1: Gust for dinner.
0: Okay.
1: And we'll see how that goes.
0: Really tough day for you. Nice sunny day to drive.
1: Well, the sun was, and now it's gone. Well, I heard it was snowing up in just up in Kenilworth today. So by anybody up watching, you know, follow up on that, let me know. There was flurries there this morning, apparently. So.
0: All right, watch for Moose Tracks on our YouTube.
1: Yeah, we're going to get Moose Tracks going. I think what we're going to do with all you fans who like Moose Tracks, we're going to get that going better. If not this year, maybe a bit over the summer. And then next year.
0: That's right, next year.
1: Then, you heard it. Then next year, we're going to really get Moose Tracks going. I think we're going to get, we'll get giveaways maybe, and we're going to get T-shirts made up. And if people want, you know, we'll get more into Moose Tracks, but we'll be more. I go rink to rink, and people like it. So, I don't know.
0: Follow it on YouTube at the OHL Podcast. Moose Tracks has his own video page.
1: So we'll see how that goes.
0: Baby. Okay.
1: Go Rangers, and let's win championships tomorrow night.
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0: I will not tell a lie. We love having Mike Reeves, a.k.a. the Moose, with us as part of this team. He takes a lot of abuse in terms of there is a lot of teasing in good-natured ways. Both ways, he gets, he receives, he gives it back, and it's just a lot of fun. It's one of the highlights of being around this group because Moosey is such a character. He's known in every rink we go into, and love getting him on the air to hear a little bit of that personality here on the show. I hope you enjoy him as much as we do. And I've said this lots, as much as we will tease him and he will tease back, this guy honestly is a whale of a driver. Great Canadian, has got themselves a good one. This man can handle that big bus. We have been through all kinds of nasty, wasty weather together and more. And he deserves that jacuzzi that somehow, I mean, did they do this on purpose or did he actually get UC Ahokas' room here at the hotel? I have no idea, but he deserves it anyway for the way he keeps us safe on all of those trips that we have done over these past 9 years. And one more step for the Kitchener Rangers, and it will be off to Kelowna. We will not be taking the bus that far, I can assure you of that. Big game tomorrow night. You'll hear all of it, starting with pregame coverage at 6:30 for that big game 4 between your Kitchener Rangers and the Barrie Colts. Let's continue our ranting and or raving here on the show. Dave from Cambridge is with us. Farwell's Force, member number 47. Good afternoon, Dave.
14: Good afternoon, Mike. And I have a rant and a rave on the very same subject. And that's the network TV coverage. But before you jump on me for not listening to the radio broadcast, I do listen to the radio broadcast. I just can't stay awake for the whole broadcast. So what I do is I always record it, pre-record it, just so I can watch whatever happens. I can replay even if I've heard the three periods and it's a complete game. I was able to stay up. I like to watch the TV coverage back the next morning. So that's my play. So the rave is on the commentators and Sophie between the benches. And you know who Sophie is. She's from London. But she really does a terrific job. So that's my rave. My rant is they don't extend the coverage for me to pre-record it. So I said, okay, this time I'm going to record the following show following the game. And that ended up not being enough because, as you know, they went into double overtime. So I missed it this morning when I did the replay. So that's my rave and my rant. And go Rangers, go. I'm very happy with the Rangers. I'm happy with your call. Your calls were terrific, as always. Have a great afternoon, Mike.
0: Thanks, Dave. It's nice to hear from you today. And I'm sorry. I do jump pretty quick in defense of our coverage, don't I? Listen, I'm not a turnip
12: I get it. I mean, since the dawn of television, it is the preferred way to see with your own eyes what's happening out there on the ice. And then you can determine for yourself what it's like and why it's important and what you think of it, etc. I am just sitting here as a guy on the AM dial, and I joked not too long ago, I can't go much further down. I was as high as 640 on this dial at one point. Now I'm down at 570. My next step is going to be right off the dial and right into a retirement home. And I'm just not quite ready to do that yet. So we do work very hard on our coverage here on 570 News Radio. And I want to reinforce that with you. We've got some great partners on the show, not the least of which is Hefner Lexus Toyota, our title sponsor, but so many others in there. Moose Winooski's name came up earlier. I could list bunches of them off, but they support our product and we want to give them the best value for their support. So the number one thing I would always ask of you, and it's really easy to do, to sync up the audio that you're hearing on the station with the pictures that you're seeing on TV. You get the best of both worlds, right? And then you're supporting our product, which I still will say, content-wise, it cannot be matched anywhere in this league. Josh Piercy and I work really hard to bring you the very best stuff. And your note on Sophie is absolutely spot on. Great kid who does great work. And I'm so glad to see her getting this opportunity with the big network for the OHL Championship Series. But by all means, keep the pictures on the TV, sync up the audio from this radio station, support our partners who keep us on the air. And I promise you, we are working our tails off for you. And that's why I get a little defensive of it. But hey, I'll try to be less jumpy and you consume the game however it is you prefer to consume it. That's absolutely up to you. Robbie is next on Rant or Rave this afternoon. Robbie, I trust you behaved yourself in Barrie last night.
13: Oh, you heard I was in Barrie last night, eh?
12: How could I miss you? You strike an imposing figure.
13: It was so much fun, honestly, mate. I mean, apart from the outcome, I mean, it was. I got to shout out to the Barrie fans, to be honest. We were treated very well. There was equal amount of chirping backwards and forwards. I was sat behind the guys that were all dressed in ref shirts. So I'm sure that the crowd heard the chant we got going for Jacob's mom, bless her. So she got a bunch of flowers, and Jacob got a bunch of grief off everybody, including his buddies and the rest of the fans that were around him. So yeah, it was a good night, all around. And I made it on the telly. I got on.
12: Well, there
13: TV.
12: You go. Good
13: so
12: job.
13: That's pretty cool. Yeah, and shout out to all of the Rangers fans that kept coming up to me and saying, hey, you the dude on the radio? So, yeah, it's kind of embarrassing and flattering at the same time. So, go Rangers, go. Hopefully there's I got to try and find a watch party for tomorrow night because I won't be going up. It was a last-minute thing yesterday. Somebody very kindly had a spare ticket. But, yeah, amazing game. Fans came, the players came over and gave us an applause as well. So great turnout by the Rangers fans, great turnout by the team, and go Rangers. We got it tomorrow, boys.
12: Thanks, Robbie. Good to hear from you today. I'm going to try to squeeze in one more before we're done. Jim, you are going to get the last word on Rant or Rave. I've got 60 seconds. Good afternoon, Jim.
15: Hey, Mike, I got to have a rave here. I've been calling in for a little while now. I hope everyone's getting their tickets out to Kelowna this year for the Memorial Cup. You know, you could get this one in this year and slide over to Guelph next year, 2 years in a row attending a Memorial Cup. Anyone that hasn't been, it's a full event. You know, the hockey games at the end of the day are kind of just the cherry on top. The CHL is going to put on a great show in Kelowna. You know, really rooting for Everett and then Moncton with McDougall on the bench there and their ownership. So, it's a great product. The CHL can use more support now than ever. Show these kids that it is the best junior hockey and development league out there for them. So if you haven't booked yet now, Waterloo Airport, Calgary to Kelowna, I suggest everyone gets it done. So take care, Mike.
12: Great stuff, Jim. Right under the wire, too, time-wise. Appreciate you. And listen, if the Rangers do make it, we would certainly love to see some familiar faces when we're out there. I'll be back tomorrow morning at 9. I invite you to join the conversation again then. My name is Mike Farwell. You are a force for good. Bye for now.
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12: It is 1 o'clock, partly sunny and 9 degrees. A yellow advisory for frost is in effect for tonight. Good afternoon. I'm Paul McPhee with the 570 News Radio top story. Ontario's health minister says three people in the province with connections to a deadly hantavirus outbreak are not currently being tested for the rodent-borne illness. Sylvia Jones says Ontario's top doctor suggests testing on asymptomatic people may not produce appropriate results.
27: It may not be the best way to monitor. That's why we are that's why these three individuals are self-isolating, and so we can see if there are any symptoms that come forward.
12: Jones says the three people are a couple in Grey Bruce and a person in Peel Region. News time 101, time for Rogers Xfinity internet traffic and weather together on the ones. Here's Brent Cater.
28: Thanks, Paul. This update is brought to you by BDO. We'll begin in town. Our city streets looking good, not seeing any collisions to mention, but we do have road work in Kitchener. Duke Street West is closed between Victoria Street North and Wellington Street North due to utility work along the rail corridor. A closure will be in place until May 29th. In Waterloo, the westbound side of Laurelwood Drive is closed between Fisher Hallman Road and Beaver Creek Road. That closure is going to be in place between 7 a.m. and 6 p.m. daily. The work, though, expected to fully finish by June 5th. And if you're on the 401 eastbound out of Woodstock, clear to Cambridge, Sixes, Milton, Mississauga, looking good. Same thing on the westbound side, out of Mississauga, clear all the way through to the region and Woodstock. If you do spot any other traffic problems, call us hands-free at *401. 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Now the latest from 570, meteorologist Alistair Alders.
1: 12 degrees the high this afternoon with a mix of sun and cloud, northwest winds of 20 to 40. The winds become light tonight. We'll have a few clouds to a clear sky, chilly down to minus 2, a risk of frost. On Tuesday, building cloud cover, evening showers in the high 14. Today's high 12 degrees.
4: Right now inside the 570 News Radio studio, it is partly sunny and 10 degrees. Again, a yellow advisory for frost is in effect for tonight. Regional police try to get to the bottom of an early morning property damage incident in Kitchener. Around 4:45 a.m., a driver was stopped at the Fairway and River intersection when their vehicle's rear window was suddenly damaged. Investigators determined it was caused by a projectile consistent with a pellet gun. No one was hurt in the incident, but police want to hear from any witnesses, including those with relevant dash cam video. Well, it may be a bit too chilly for it today, but patio season is almost here. The city of Cambridge is getting ready by announcing its seasonal road closure program will return at the end of the month. It's a partnership with the Hespler Village and downtown Cambridge BIAs in an effort to allow businesses to expand their patios while offering live entertainment in a pedestrian-only zone. Main Street is first up, with a closure between Ainslie and Water Street set to begin Monday, May 25th, and continue 7 days a week until October the 5th. Then Friday, June 5th, Queen Street East will close between Guelph Avenue and Tannery Street every weekend until August the 30th. And more details on the closures and how businesses can apply to take part in the program can be found at cambridge.ca. In sports, the Jays will be looking for revenge when they begin a three-game series against the Rays tonight at Rogers Center. Tampa Bay swept their three-game series last week in Florida. 570 News Radio has the call starting at 7. News next at 1:30. I'm Paul McPhee, 570 News Radio.
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6: Alberta issues in the national spotlight as the Prime Minister chimes in on the Ottawa-Alberta divide. This is Now You Know. I'm Rob Snow.
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6: Dealing with separatists, a massive data breach, and disputes over carbon taxes and carbon storage. There are still many fault lines in Ottawa's relationship with Alberta. This week, the leading separatist group in Alberta said it reached the signature threshold to have the matter of Alberta's independence put to the voters in a referendum this fall. Prime Minister Mark Carney weighed in on that issue yesterday during his announcement that Louise Arbour will be Canada's next governor general. Mr. Carney suggested his government on the Alberta situation will have a role to play.
7: There's the rule of law, there's the Clarity Act, which has been opined upon by the Supreme Court, not at the same time when Madame Arbour was sitting on the Supreme Court, but has been the judgment passed there, and any referenda in any part of Canada need to be consistent with that. As you know as well, there's a judicial challenge separately but relatedly by Indigenous nations in Alberta regarding the question. So those processes have to be followed through. But if you bring it into, so I'm observing that because of the solemnity of the moment that we're observing today and celebrating today. But if you bring it into my day-to-day responsibilities and those of the government, it's to continue to act as we have from the start, which is in the spirit of cooperative federalism, making the country work, making it work for Albertans, making it work for the for Indigenous peoples, making it work for all Canadians.
6: The Clarity Act was passed by the Liberal government of the day following the near defeat of the Federalist cause in the 1995 referendum in Quebec. It says the federal government will only negotiate with a province on separation if the referendum question is clear and produces a clear majority. It also gives the House of Commons the power to decide whether both the question and the result meet that so-called clarity test. When Mr. Carney was asked if he plans to bring up Alberta separation with Premier Danielle Smith this week when the Premier is in Ottawa, Mr. Carney didn't answer the question.
0: Premier Smith is in town later this week for the Canada Strong and Free Conference. Do you have plans to meet with her and discuss the possible upcoming referendum?
7: That's funny. I thought she was in town to meet me because, yes, there are plans to meet. And if that's good, if she's here, she can take in other activities. But I'm sure the highlight of her visit to the great city of Ottawa will be a side visit to Nepean. My constituency, but also we're having a meeting that's being settled. I can't remember if it's Thursday afternoon or Friday morning, but it's been arranged. I very much look forward to seeing
0: will her. Referendum talk beyond
7: that
0: the agenda
7: was your
0: for you?
7: Follow-up.
6: The Prime Minister also offered comments recently on another growing controversy in Alberta related to the separatist cause. Mr. Carney called a massive data breach that saw the Alberta voters list leaked to a pro-separatist group deeply concerning. And he supported investigations by Elections Alberta and the RCMP. Elections Canada is investigating the Centurion Project and its use of the list that has the personal information of almost 3 million Alberta voters. The leader of the Alberta NDP, Nahed Nenshi, called it one of the worst breaches of personal data in Canadian history.
8: The situation is serious. It demands clear leadership. It demands transparency, and it demands action from this government. But all we've heard from this government is 74 words. 74 words that can be summarized as nothing to see here, and if there is something, it wasn't our fault. Today in question period, the Premier said that the government's not going to do anything. They're going to let Elections Alberta investigate, the very same Elections Alberta that they have defunded and defanged, that they've taken away the investigative ability of Elections Alberta to do the work. But here's the thing. There will be a referendum in 5 months. There'll be an election within the next 17 months. The Premier implied today that Elections Alberta has 2 years to do an investigation. Does that mean she's not going to put the referendum on the ballot for 2 years until her government is done?
6: Keith Brownsey is a professor of political science at Mount Royal University in Calgary. He says there needs to be a public inquiry into this data breach because it calls into question how the separatists were able to gather so many signatures during its petition drive.
9: There was this massive breach of, 2.9 million plus Alberta voters. And that was sent out into the public. It's in the cyber world right now. And it really calls into question the signatures on the current petition. Are they valid? Or are their names just placed there by the pro-separatist groups? We don't know any of the answers to those questions. That will have to be asked. And the only solution to this, I see, is a full-blown public inquiry, not even at the provincial level, but at the national level on issues such as cybersecurity and foreign interference in Canadian elections.
6: And then there's the MOU, the makings of a deal between Ottawa and Alberta on energy projects like a pipeline from Alberta to BC. For that to happen, Alberta has to commit to the so-called Pathways Project for carbon capture and storage and agree to increase its industrial carbon tax to $130 a ton. But according to reports, the oil industry is backtracking on its commitment to the carbon capture and storage project, and the Alberta and federal governments can't seem to agree on a timeline for raising the industrial carbon tax. For the leader of the Conservative Party, it's all a waste of time. This is Pierre Poilievre.
10: In fact, after a year of being prime minister, promising to build at unprecedented speeds, he was asked last week if he even supports ever building a pipeline to the Pacific, and his response was, so all of that lines up to it's more likely than not, which means more probable than possible, but none of that is to say certain, still a lot of work to be done. End quote. Mr. Speaker, it's like a riddle from Dr. Seuss. So how much will be the cost of green eggs and ham next year?
6: We will have more on the situation in Alberta coming up here on News Radio. Nahed Nenshi will join us, the leader of the Ontario NDP.
3: I'm Rob Snow. 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

0: 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We'll begin in town. Some road work to mention in Kitchener. Duke Street West is closed between Victoria Street North and Wellington Street North due to utility work along the rail corridor. That closure will be in place until May 29th. And in Waterloo, the westbound side of Laurelwood Drive is closed between Fisher-Hulman Road and Beaver Creek Road. That closure will be in place between 7 a.m. and 6 p.m. daily. The work, though, fully expected to finish by June 5th. 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Now the latest from 570, meteorologist Alistair Alders.
1: A mix of sun and cloud today, northwest winds of 20 to 40 and 12 degrees the high. Then a few clouds to a clear sky tonight with patchy frost overnight down to minus 2. On Tuesday, increasing cloudiness with showers developing in the evening, the high 14. Today's high 12 degrees.
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13: There are many important issues to talk about with our next guest, from a massive data breach of voter information to Alberta's relationship with Ottawa. Nahed Nenshi is the leader of the Alberta NDP. Yes, the Alberta NDP. Thanks for pointing that out, everyone. How are you, Nahed Nenshi? Good to hear from you.
14: It's great to be on, Rob. I kind of laughed when I heard that, too. I was like, well, she has a much nicer office than I do, but I think it's a bit of a demotion.
13: Fighting the same fight too, I suppose. But look, let's launch right into it. An Alberta separatist group called the Centurion Project managed to get its hands on the voters list and post the database online. It has the personal information of millions of people in Alberta, names, addresses, phone numbers. It was ordered by a court to take it down, but the cat is out of the bag now. Your party claims people with the UCP attended an online meeting hosted by this group, were members of the group, were shown how to use this information, search for people like former Premier Jason Kenney. There are investigations underway. What do you think should happen now?
14: Well, let's back up a little bit so people understand what's happened here. You know, there have been probably for 6 or 7 weeks now, People have been talking about this thing. There was a complaint to Elections Alberta that we learned about in early April. Elections Alberta chose not to investigate, meaning that this information was out there for people for over a month. We learned about it. There was a meeting on April 16th. We learned about it very early the next morning and immediately called the cops and said, you know, whether this is elections data or data from another source, it's out there on the web for any bad actor to be able to see. And that's just not right. You know, if we're talking about survivors of abuse or police officers or judges or even journalists, now their information is completely out there. About 10 days ago, Elections Alberta confirmed that this was true, got an injunction, got the thing taken down, but it had been out there for a long time. As you say, the cat was out of the bag. And what we learned yesterday is that at least one senior member of the premier's staff was on that call on April 16th. So he sat there and watched former Premier Jason Kenney's information be shared with every Tom, Dick, and Harry on this call who were shown how to access this information. And the premier yesterday in question period said she had no idea that this had happened, but her party later confirmed that it in fact had. And so we're expected to believe that this guy sat there while Jason Kenney's information was doxed and kind of went, no worries, no problem. Didn't alert the authorities, didn't call the cops, and according to the premier, didn't even tell his boss that this was going on. It's hard for me to believe that that's true, but maybe it is. Maybe that's just how the UCP does business. But the problem here is that a lot of people are now at personal risk of their safety, but also every single Albertan is at risk of having their identity stolen. And the government is just saying nothing to see here and nothing to do with us. And I think everyone should be concerned about that.
13: Okay, so what do you think should happen that isn't happening now?
14: I think there's three things that need to happen. Number one, and I'll go from the easiest to the hardest, shall we? Number one is we've got to reach out to Albertans and tell them how they can protect their data now. The government is not pretending this is not a big deal, but every single Albertan who's a Canadian citizen over 18 is now at risk of identity theft. And so we've got to think about, you know, when your credit card gets compromised, the bank gives you a whole bunch of options, a whole bunch of things to do to protect your identity. We have to think about quickly how to do that on a big scale, let people know what they need to do to put alerts on their credit reports and all those things. That's easy. The second is, look, the premier's got to come clean. You know, I've been standing opposite her in question period for a year now, and her answer is always the same. I didn't know. I didn't know. I didn't know about this fraud. I didn't know about this abuse. I didn't know about this corruption. I didn't know that one of my staff members had been using theoretically independent commission report maps on the electoral boundaries for his own political benefit. I didn't know that my staff attends these meetings. I didn't know that people's data was being breached. So the premier's got to come clean. One of two things is going on here, and there are only two options. Either she really didn't know, which means she's not running the government. And so I think Albertans are allowed to ask, so who's actually running the government here? Who's keeping her in the dark? Or number two, she did know, and she thought it was all okay. And Albertans deserve to know either way. The third thing is the hardest thing, which is one of the leaders of the separatist movement, and we now know, tweeted on March 24th, hey, all the canvassers who are getting signatures for the referendum, go sign up with the Centurion Project and get yourself 1,000 more names. And what did he mean by that? And what we know is that this database gives you all the information you need to, frankly, forge signatures on petitions. We don't know if that happened, but we know that all the ingredients were there for that to happen. And quite frankly, Rob, if I'm, you know, to the Alberta separatists, volunteers, I say, look, I don't agree with you on Canada and on the benefits of Canada, but I know you love Alberta as much as I do, and I know you busted your butt and you stood out there in the cold to collect signatures, you talked to your neighbors, you put yourself at risk to get involved in the political process, and the leaders of your process were engaged in this kind of shady behavior and can put the entire thing at risk. You know, you have every right to be mad about that. But ultimately, Albertans also need to say, are these petitions legitimate? Are these signatures legitimate? Did they meet their threshold, the threshold that the premier lowered for them? to get a referendum. And will a referendum now be legitimate? Will any election be legitimate with this data out there? This is a big problem, and we have to figure out how to solve it. But to do that, we have to admit that this has happened and this is a problem.
13: Okay. Nahed Denshi with us, the leader of the Alberta NDP. A few more minutes with him when we return to News Radio.
0: This update is brought to you by Belgian Nursery. We'll begin in town. Some road work to mention in Kitchener. Duke Street West is closed between Victoria Street North and Wellington Street North. It's due to utility work along the rail corridor. So that closure, it's expected to be in place towards the end of the month on May 29th. In Waterloo, the westbound side of Laurelwood Drive is closed from Fisher-Hallman Road to Beaver Creek Road. That closure is going to be in place between 7 a.m. and 6 p.m. daily until the work is finished on June 5th. If you do spot any other traffic problems, call us hands-free at *401. Looking to create a new garden or fill in an empty space? Check out Belgian Nursery's Perennial Center to find thousands of plants up for sunny or shady gardens. Belgian Nursery, Highway 7, just east of Breslau. Now the latest from 570, meteorologist Alistair Alders.
1: A mix of sun and cloud today, northwest winds of 20 to 40 and 12 degrees the high. Then a few clouds to a clear sky tonight with patchy frost overnight down to minus 2. On Tuesday, increasing cloudiness with showers developing in the evening. The high 14. Today's high 12 degrees.
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13: Returns with Nahed Denshi, the leader of the Alberta NDP, here for a few more minutes. Mr. Denshi, Prime Minister Carney yesterday in Ottawa said that any referendum in Alberta will need to comply with the Clarity Act put in place by the Liberal government in Ottawa after the 95 referendum in Quebec. What do you think of that assertion from the Prime Minister?
14: Well, he is, of course, correct. That is the law. And as much as Danielle Smith and the UCP government in Alberta like to pretend that the law doesn't apply to them, it is, in fact, the law. And one of the challenges that we've had is the government has been pandering to the separatists. They reduced the threshold for the number of signatures required. a judge ruled that the question the separatists were petitioning on is in fact unconstitutional. And the government changed the law to allow for unconstitutional referendums to have petitions on them. Now, they said a number of times that they will not allow an unconstitutional referendum to stand while they know that the question that people were signing the petition on is unconstitutional. But they've never said what their plan is, how they're going to craft a question that actually passes both the constitutional test, but also the test of the Clarity Act. And the Prime Minister, in reminding them today that if they really want a referendum as early as this fall, they actually have to get sign-off from the federal government on the question to be asked. Well, that's actually the law. And it seems that the government has just been making this up as they go along. They've been using Canada as their own plaything, pandering to separatists. You know, the premier admitted last summer when she was asked, you know, why are you pandering to separatists? She didn't say because Alberta has a raw deal, because this is a way to get the attention of Ottawa. She actually said, because if I don't, my party will split and I'll lose the next election. So they're playing with the separatists, being unclear on their position on Canada for their own political survival. And I think all Canadians deserve better than that, especially Albertans.
13: Do you think average Albertans who signed the petition supporting the separatist cause, the independence movement, even understand the Clarity Act, are aware that it exists?
14: Well, certainly the government and the leaders of the separatist movement have not been clear about this. You know, to give them some credit, the separatist movement folks have said, even if in the very unlikely events of a yes vote, that just sets off a period of consultations and discussions that could take years. However, a lot of the separatist folks online, if they're not, you know, foreign bots, because we know that's engaged in the whole thing as well, really are making people believe that if there were a yes vote, Alberta would be independent the next day. So there's some deliberate misleading going on, but there's a lot of omission on the part of the provincial government to not explain to people what this really means.
13: Okay. I really appreciate the time today. Very generous with your time. Always good to get caught up with you, sir. Thank you again.
14: Always happy to chat with you. There is no such thing as a slow news day in Alberta these days.
13: No, not by the sounds of it.
14: But thanks to everyone nationally for your interest, and to all Albertans. Listen, the fight for Canada is a fight of our lives, and we've got to take it on.
13: Okay. Thank you, sir. Ned Nenshi, the leader of Alberta's New Democrats. I'm Rob Snow. We will turn our attention to federal politics. Coming up next, a pair of great columnists will join us. Tash Carradine from the National Post, Brian Lilly from the Toronto Sun. I'm Rob Snow. This is News Radio.

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1: It's 1:30, mostly sunny at the boardwalk in Kitchener. 10 degrees, a yellow frost advisory up for overnight and early tomorrow. Good afternoon, I'm Erin Anderson with the 570 News Radio top story. We're learning more about the three Ontario residents who are being monitored for hantavirus. 570's Richard Southern joins us with more from Health Minister Sylvia Jones.
2: There's no active hantavirus cases in Ontario, no active cases in Canada on a whole, but indeed there are three people here in this province quarantining with possible exposure to in Grey Bruce County, and yes, one now in Peel Region. They are not being tested, though, and are not being mandated to stay home. Health Minister Sylvia Jones.
3: We'll, as always, monitor to see if anything of concern happens. But right now, I believe Public Health Ontario and Dr. Moore are doing exactly what they need to do.
2: And the Chief Medical Officer of Health tells me they're not being mandated to stay home, just asked to stay home. Should they not be sort of forced to stay home, Minister?
3: So again, asymptomatic monitoring daily by the public health units. We have not seen any indication that they were in close contact and would become symptomatic.
2: Over the weekend, a French woman and an American man tested positive for the virus. That brings the total number to 8 cases. They were on the boat, of course, and there have been 3 deaths associated with it as well. Experts, though, stressing calm, noting the virus is less contagious than COVID. I'm Richard Southern.
1: 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Here's Brent Cater.
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0: 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Now the latest from 570, meteorologist Alistair Alders.
1: 12 degrees the high this afternoon with a mix of sun and cloud, northwest winds of 20 to 40. The winds become light tonight. We'll have a few clouds to a clear sky, chilly down to -2, a risk of frost. On Tuesday, building cloud cover, evening showers in the high 14. Today's high 12 degrees.
2: Right now it's sunny at 10 degrees. We have a frost advisory in effect for overnight. A federal offender known to frequent Cambridge is wanted on a Canada-wide warrant. OPP say 45-year-old Edward Seary was serving time for drug charges, but has since violated the conditions of his release. Police described the 45-year-old as being an Indigenous man, 5'10", 251 pounds with brown hair and blue eyes. He also has several tattoos on his hands, arms, and left knee. You can see an image and full description at kitchener.citynews.ca. Toronto's Pearson Airport launching a multi-billion dollar upgrade that aims to boost its passenger numbers by more than a third. The revitalization plan looks to ramp up traffic and tighten on-time performance. In sports, it's the Jays and Rays on 570 News Radio starting at 7. We have news next at 2 o'clock. I'm Aaron Anderson, 570 News Radio.
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5: It's our Wednesday Newsday political panel, and the scribes are back. Tasha Carradine, columnist, National Post. Welcome back, Tasha. Great to hear from you.
6: Great to hear from you.
5: Brian Lilly, columnist, Toronto Sun. How are you, Brian?
7: Perfectly adequate on a bland Toronto day.
5: Okay. That's good to hear, I suppose. That's good to hear. Okay, you won the draft lottery. Maybe that'll cheer up Leaf fans. At least they have something to cheer for. All right. Sorry, Tasha, go ahead.
6: No, I just said we, like how great.
5: Oh, we. Yeah. Okay. Yeah,
6: we need all the good news we can get, so there's some.
5: There you go. Okay. Well, let's start with what you've been writing about. Brian certainly has some thoughts on the new governor general writing in the Sun. Louise Arbour was exactly the wrong pick to become Canada's next governor general. Why do you say that, Brian?
7: Because this is supposed to be a nonpartisan, non-political role. And Mark Carney said, call up central casting. Find me someone that will anchor conservatives, that holds all the left-wing progressive positions that I do, that has opined on absolutely everything, criticized Israel's human rights record while praising China's and Cuba's. Let's find someone like that. And that person is Louise Arbour. She's a very accomplished woman. I don't want to take anything away from her on that. But the role of governor general should be above politics, above the fray, not someone who is, as I said, out there opining on absolutely everything, which she has done. She comes from a very distinct political viewpoint. She was a Supreme Court justice that wanted to bring in positive rights and insert them into the charter for social services such as welfare. That would have taken away the ability of legislatures to actually make decisions on how we spend our money. She's a horrible choice on so many fronts.
5: What do you think about the pick, Tasha?
6: Well, I echo Brian's concerns. When I saw this, I immediately remembered what she had said about Israel. She also criticized our military and said some very, you know, she's just not mince words. She's not a diplomat. And that's what this role pretty much you have to be. And, you know, she said, I think Brian actually quoted it, if you just recruit white boys who like guns but don't like women or anyone who doesn't look like them, you'll perpetuate that culture. She also, you know, said, slammed the entire military as basically not serving Canada. So, you know, that her role as governor general, she's going to be interacting with the military. And yes, she wrote a report that was important in the sense that, yes, there's sexual abuse in the military. No question. There's harassment. It's got to be rooted out. But it was the way she expressed herself that is a concern. So that's where I share Brian's take, is that you've got to have a person in this role who is neutral. And that's almost impossible to find these days. But at the very least, someone who isn't as opinionated, as vocal about their opinion. It would be like putting an opinion columnist, right, in the role.

0: the likelihood of Brian or me being appointed governor general is probably zero. And partly because of that, because we have a sharp tongue. So in her case, I don't know. We had enough issues with Julie Payette. Let's hope we don't have the same situation this time.
1: If I could just add one more thing, Rob, if a conservative government put in someone as conservative as Ms. Arbour is liberal, they would be accused by the liberals of undermining the institution. And that's what Mark Carney has done. This is not a Louise Arbour problem. This is Mark Carney is undermining the institution of the governor general by making it so political.
2: Okay. Now, Tasha has been writing some thoughts about Mr. Carney and his affinity for all things European. You say it's personal for him, Tasha. What do you mean?
0: Well, sure. I mean, I think it's personal, political, and economic. But the personal is definitely part of it. You know, I mean, Mark Carney spent a good part of his career in the same circles that he is in now. He was governor of the Bank of England. He was a special climate finance envoy for the United Nations. You know, he's very aware. I mean, the first trip he made as prime minister was not to Washington. It was to meet Macron and Starmer. You know, a nod to our French and English heritage, but also because he knows these guys and he's very comfortable with them. So there is definitely a personal aspect to this. And the political one is to basically hedge against the U.S. And either it's a plan, you know, it's a way to try and leverage, gee, we have other friends, or it's a plan B in case our negotiations on Kuzma fall apart on July 1st. But either way, history tells us that this effort to diversify to Europe, while it's, you know, it can go so far, is not going to replace the United States. It's been tried before by previous prime ministers. It did not bear fruit. We already have a deal with Europe for 98% of our exports are tariff free. So it's not clear how much more we have to gain in this.
2: Yeah, that is lost in so much of the conversation. We already have a deal with the EU.
0: Yeah.
2: We already have a deal with the EU. We have a continuation agreement with the UK after about post Brexit as well. So, yeah. Brian, what do you think, Brian?
1: I'm with Tasha. Like, what more can we do? It makes Carney feel good. He gets a lot of media accolades for it. But the EU is not going to replace our trade with the US. And let me give you some hard numbers on that. Our exports to the EU on just a goods basis, this is goods, not goods and services, $34.48 billion. Compare that to the US, $383 billion, more than 10 times higher. We import about $336 billion from the United States, but we import $54 billion from the EU. We do have a trade imbalance with them of about $20 billion a year. That's with an existing free trade agreement. And our big exports, they're not going to buy because we can't get our oil to them due to a lack of pipelines. We can't get them LNG, which they desperately want because we haven't built the facilities or the pipelines. Autos, they're not going to buy our autos. Our entire auto industry is directed towards the United States, and think of the vehicles that we do build here. They're too big for Europe. And we're not going to be sending them huge amounts of lumber. Our big exports are not made for the European market. So it's not clear what Mark Carney's hoping to achieve here other than good politics for him. He gets to say, see, I'm closer to the nice guys, not the bad orange man in the United States.
2: All right. Okay. When we come back, let's talk a little bit about the big conservative gab fest getting underway in Ottawa, the Canada Strong and Free Network. I'm Rob Snow. This is News Radio.
3: 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We'll begin in town. Some road work to mention in Kitchener. Duke Street West is closed between Victoria Street North and Wellington Street North due to utility work along the rail corridor. That closure will be in place until May 29th. And in Waterloo, the westbound side of Laurelwood Drive is closed between Fisher Hallman Road and Beaver Creek Road. That closure will be in place between 7 a.m. and 6 p.m. daily. The work, though, fully expected to finish on June 5th. 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Now the latest from 570, meteorologist Alistair Alders.
4: A mix of sun and cloud today, northwest winds of 20 to 40 and 12 degrees the high. Then a few clouds to a clear sky tonight with patchy frost overnight down to -2. On Tuesday, increasing cloudiness with showers developing in the evening, the high 14. Today's high 12 degrees.
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10: It's our Newsday panel. Tasha Carradine's here, columnist with the National Post. Brian Lilly, columnist with the Toronto Sun. The annual Conservative Conference is underway in Ottawa. This is the Canada Strong and Free Conference. And according to one report, it's a chance for potential Conservative Party leadership hopefuls to work the room should Pierre Poilievre's job become available. Politico floated this today. Jason Kenney, Jamil Giovanni, Michelle Rempel-Garner, Melissa Lantzman, Shiv Majumdar, members of the Mulrooney family, Doug Ford, Tim Houston, Lisa Raitt, and Rona Ambrose, all among the names that surface as potential successors to Pierre Poilievre. Is that job available, though? Tasha, what do you think about this?
11: Well, it's going to be a long list. I'll say that. I think some of these names have been floated for a while in the ether, but things are becoming, I would say, a little more concrete, maybe the wrong word, but defined. The most recent Nanos poll came out again and showing that I think that, well, the gap between Mark Carney and Pierre Poilievre is not going away. It does not seem that Poilievre has been able to get any traction with whatever he's been saying lately. And I think that he's going to be done by the end of the year. I do believe that the party will have to move on. It has to come from caucus. They have to be the ones to vote him out or threaten to vote him out and have him step down. Unfortunately for him, the timing of his ascension coincided with the rise of Donald Trump, the departure of Justin Trudeau, and Mark Carney as a stabilizing figure that many voters in Canada, in fact, most boomer voters in Canada in particular, look to and say, that's the guy we need to take on Trump. Now, things can go sideways, perhaps, for Carney if we don't get a deal with the U.S. for Kuzma this summer. But I don't think, even if things go worse for him, that Poilievre would be the one to beat him in an election. So I think that the party is going to be, people are maybe be testing the waters, or the party itself is going to start, putting the kettle on to boil, so to speak.
10: Interesting. Done by the end of the year, Brian. Poilievre done by the end of the year, Tasha says. What do you think about that?
12: It's possible. I mean, I'm hearing more griping from conservatives than I have since just after the election. Right after the election and for a couple months after, there was a lot of griping that, we lost. People upset. And I remember writing about that after a visit to Stampede, Alberta, conservatives, furious with Poilievre. He hadn't won his seat back yet. Then that went away. It's come back. It's is the job open? No. From that list, I can tell you who's not running. Rona Ambrose, not coming back to politics. Lisa Raitt, not coming back to politics. Doug Ford, as much as people love talking about it, I don't see it happening. He doesn't like leaving Etobicoke. Shiv Majumdar, I don't see him running. The rest, Kenny has told me he's not running and has tried to make that point online. But do I believe him? I don't know. Tim Houston? there's an ambitious man.
10: Tim Houston?
11: Yep, Tim Houston.
10: Yeah, ambitious, but... ambitious, but how
12: Premiers
10: conservative is he?
12: Tim is fairly conservative. Is he where the base is right now? I don't know. I know I hear everyone say, back to Doug Ford, Doug Ford's not a conservative. Doug Ford is just a liberal. They've got all kinds of really nasty names for him. You know what Doug Ford is able to do that the last three conservative leaders haven't been able to do? Win an election.
10: Yes.
12: Whoever they find, it's got to be someone that can win an election. Pierre Poilievre still thinks he can. I'm not sure. So is it Jason Kenney, Jamil Giovanni, Michelle Rempelgarn, Melissa Lantzman, or Tim Houston? Those are the only names I'd leave on that list.
11: Yeah, I think that the issue with Doug Ford is his stock is falling provincially here, following, the Jet scandal and other things. So I would probably not keep him on the list as much as I would have before the start of this year.
10: Okay. Speaking of airplanes, what do you think of this idea of selling off airports to private investors, Brian?
12: As my colleague Warren Kinsella was writing in The Sun the other day, that's what helped him and all the liberals working for Jean Chrétien win the 1993 federal election, was that this was something they were going to do. I'm not sure the public's going to like it. And while I'm normally a private sector guy, an airport is a piece of public infrastructure. The guy to talk to on this is Duncan Dee, who can explain how the U.S. treats their airports very differently, and it helps lead to lower costs for and lower fares that we all pay. I don't see how privatizing the airports would do anything but jack up the price of flying, which in Canada is already far too high.
10: Oh, sure. Tasha, what do you think?
11: Yeah, Australia did it, and several of its airports were privatized, and fares went up. And I think right now there's no appetite for higher fares. I'm a little confused as to why the government is singling this out. You know, there are other assets they could probably monetize. Why the airports? They already collect money from the nonprofits that run the airports. So I don't think the public would be very excited by this, especially at this juncture. So, again, not too sure why it's on the menu. Maybe they can explain it in more detail.
10: Okay, when we come back, we will turn our attention to Doug Ford, his recent woes. You're both in Toronto. You've both been following it. You know, is this the beginning of the end of Ford Nation? I guess that's the question. Is he going to jail? Would he qualify for bail? Or would he have to apply for reverse onus bail? Doug Ford and his political future when we come back. This is News Radio. This update is brought to you by Colonial Acres on Victoria. We'll begin in town in Kitchener. Getting reports this hour of a collision on King Street East between Two-Lane Street and Sports World Drive. It looks to be the westbound lanes of King coming up to Sports World that are impacted there, so watch out for delays. Also, we have construction work in Kitchener. Duke Street West is closed between Victoria Street North and Wellington Street North due to utility work along the rail corridor. That closure will be in place until May 29th. Now, if you do spot any other traffic issues, you can call us hands-free at *401. 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Now, the latest from 570, meteorologist Alistair Alders.
0: A mix of sun and cloud today, northwest winds of 20 to 40 and 12 degrees the high. Then a few clouds to a clear sky tonight with patchy frost overnight down to -2. On Tuesday, increasing cloudiness with showers developing in the evening. the high 14. Today's high 12 degrees.
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10: With Brian Lilly, columnist with the Toronto Sun, Tasha Carrington, columnist with the National Post. Doug Ford, the next Ontario election is a long ways off. It doesn't have to be held legally until April of 2030. So, you know, almost 4 years now. Do you think Doug Ford will still be around by then? Or are we in the end game for Ford Nation, Brian? What's your sense of things right now with him?
12: Well, he's down for sure. He's not, you know, it's not as if he wouldn't win an election if it were held right now. There was one poll that said the Liberals were ahead by one. I don't really buy it because it's a pollster I don't normally work with. I'm not discounting them, but I'm not used to them. And also because the Liberals have no leader. So I think that's people saying, oh, yeah, Liberals. Yeah, I like Mark Carney. Is it closer than it was in the last election? Absolutely. But, you know, he's been lower than this before. In September of 2023, he hit 33%. He'd fallen that low. And that was during the Greenbelt scandal. He canceled the Greenbelt. And by the end of the year, Abacus Data had him back up at 42%. Main Street at 36%. So he can bounce back. Now, do I think he should be running again? No, I think he's won three majority mandates. Serve out part of this, then step down. But he wants to run a fourth time. He's been very clear that he wants to do it. And so based on history, you know, he was down in 2019, came back, down in 2023, came back. He's not down as much as either of those times, so he could come back. It will really depend on who becomes Ontario Liberal leader. If it's Nathaniel Erskine-Smith, I think Doug Ford wins a fourth term. If it's Navdeep Bains, it's going to be more difficult.
10: Yeah, that's, I wrote those two names down. Nate Erskine-Smith, I think Ford could dispatch with him. Navdeep Bains, probably a different story. What do you think, Tasha?
11: Yeah, I think that it really does depend a lot on who's going to be Liberal leader. And I think it depends on Ford. Ford's going to, no one's going to push Ford out. He's going to be the one to decide. And I think you know, if the polling shows that closer to the vote that he is going to lose, I don't know if he will roll the dice on that. I think he's been very damaged, as I said earlier, by the not only the jet, that was sort of the apex of it, but the scandals that, you know, Merritt Stiles recently made some very inflammatory comments. I'm not even going to repeat them because I don't think you should say those things about another person in politics the way she did. But the point is that he's done, you know, his government has had scandals and done things that a lot of people have been scratching their head for years, Greenbelt and other things. So it's a combination, it's accumulation of factors that have worn down his popularity. And the jet, really, that was the crash landing for a lot of people saying, no, that's a bridge too far. No, I can't believe a guy who's supposed to be on the side of taxpayers would go and spend money on a private plane. So his image has been tarnished. I like Brian, though. I'm not sure that it's that far gone that he couldn't win again, but it depends who else is running against him.
10: All right. That is our time, and it's always a pleasure to hear from the two of you. Thank you so much. Bye-bye.
11: Thanks, Rob. Bye.
10: Yeah, thanks. Brian Lilly, read him in the Toronto Sun. Tasha Carradine, read her in the National Post. And call me right after the news for Talkback on News Radio.

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1: It is 2 o'clock, partly sunny and 10 degrees. A yellow advisory for frost is in effect tonight. Good afternoon. I'm Paul McPhee with the 570 News Radio top story. Three people in Ontario with connections to a deadly hantavirus outbreak remain without symptoms. Health Minister Sylvia Jones says the three are not currently being tested for the rodent-borne illness. She says Ontario's top doctor suggests testing asymptomatic people may not produce appropriate results, so it's best to monitor for symptoms. Four other Canadians who left the ship when it docked in Spain's Canary Islands are continuing their quarantine. That's in BC. 70 News Time, 2:01 time for Rogers Xfinity Internet traffic and weather. Together on the ones, here's Brent Cater.
2: 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We'll begin in town. Our city streets not looking too bad this hour. We do have reports, though, of an issue in Kitchener. It's on King Street East, just as you're coming up to Sports World Drive. A little bit of volume there due to an incident reported, so watch out for delays. Now, we do have some road work in Kitchener. Duke Street West is closed as of today between Victoria Street North and Wellington Street North. That's due to utility work along the rail corridor. The closure will be in place there until May 29th. And in Waterloo, the westbound side of Laurelwood Drive is closed between Fisher Hallman Road and Beaver Creek Road. That work is expected to finish on June 5th. If you do spot any other traffic problems, you can call us hands-free at *401. 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Now, the latest from 570, meteorologists Alistair Alders.
3: 12 degrees the high this afternoon with a mix of sun and cloud. Northwest winds of 20 to 40. The winds become light tonight. We'll have a few clouds to a clear sky. Chilly down to -2. A risk of frost. On Tuesday, building cloud cover. Evening showers in the high 14. Today's high 12 degrees.
1: Yeah, right now inside the 570 News Radio studio, partly sunny. It's now 11 degrees. And again, a yellow advisory for the potential of frost is in effect for tonight. The OPP have released the image of a man wanted on a Canada-wide warrant known to frequent Cambridge. 45-year-old Edward Seary is accused of breaching conditions of his release. He had been serving time for drug-related offenses. The man is described as Indigenous, 5'10", 251 pounds, with brown hair and blue eyes. He also has visible tattoos on his hands and forearms. Seary is also known to visit Hamilton, London, Six Nations, Simcoe, Cayuga, and Delhi. Information can be provided to the OPP. Ontario pharmacists will soon be allowed to administer more vaccines and treat more common ailments. Starting this July, pharmacists will be able to give vaccines for six additional conditions, including pneumonia, whooping cough, and tetanus. Health Minister and Deputy Premier Sylvia Jones says there's a positive ripple effect.
4: This historic expansion of pharmacist scope of practice will improve access to care and reduce pressure on the healthcare system. By empowering health professionals to provide care to the full extent of their training.
1: Now, the government has also directed Ontario's regulatory colleges for optometrists, physiotherapists, chiropractors, dental hygienists, and speech language pathologists to develop frameworks for expansions to those professions' scope of practice. In sports, Jays open a three-game series against the Rays tonight at Rogers Centre. Broadcast time on 570 News Radio is 7 o'clock. 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I'm Paul McPhee, 570 News Radio.
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6: Welcome to Talk Back. It is 2 hours of debate and discussion on the big issues of the day. Today's topic is getting ahead. Getting ahead. And what we're going to do today, we're going to ask you a classic pollster question. And I'm going to be keeping track of your answers. I want to see if there's a trend one way or another, just on this topic. So here's our question. Phone lines open right now, 1-833-668-2577, 1-833-668-2577. When you think about Canadians' overall well-being, do you believe Canadians are getting ahead, treading water or falling behind? How would you answer that question? Getting ahead, treading water, you know, things are about the same as they've been recently, or are they falling behind? How would you answer that question? Do you take, door number one, door number two, or door number three? When you think about, say, what's going on in your own life, or with the people you know, or what you see around you in your day-to-day life, do you think Canadians are getting ahead? Are they treading water, or are Canadians falling behind? What would you say? 1-833-668-2577. 1-833-668-2577. There are quite a few reasons we wanted to get into this topic today. One of them is a recent comment from Prime Minister Mark Carney that he made during a debate in question period not that long ago, a couple of weeks ago. And it's just been kind of bouncing around in my head what the Prime Minister said. He said Canadians are getting ahead. And to back that up, he pointed to the fact that wages are growing faster than the rate of inflation. So this goes back about 2 weeks ago. The Prime Minister and Pierre Poilievre were going at one another in question period over the cost of living and over gas prices. Poilievre was calling on the government to suspend all the gas taxes for the rest of the year. And you remember later, the Prime Minister announced that his government would suspend the excise tax on fuel until Labor Day. But on that day, the Prime Minister rose in the House of Commons and he said, Canadians are getting ahead. I want you to listen to what he said. I am quoting him accurately. Roll the tape.
7: One thing I've learned in my economics education is you've got to study history and you've got to look at numbers. My record as a central bank governor is inflation less than 2% at the Bank of Canada, inflation less than 2% at the Bank of England. But let's get back to where we are today, which is wages in this country are growing at more than twice the rate of inflation. And I'll spell it out for the member opposite. That means Canadians are getting ahead.
6: That means Canadians are getting ahead. Mark Carney in the House of Commons about 2 weeks ago, Canadians are getting ahead. And as evidence, he pointed to wages growing at twice the rate of inflation. Now, he's almost right. He's not quite right, but he's almost right. According to the most recent unemployment report from StatsCan, the average hourly wage in Canada is $37.73 an hour, 4.7% higher than it was this time last year. And according to Statistics Canada, the most recent inflation rate is 2.4%. So wages are growing at almost twice the rate of inflation. He's almost right, but not quite. But more to the point, does that mean Canadians are getting ahead? Or are they kind of in a holding pattern? Or are they falling behind? When you think about Canadians and their well-being, Mr. Carney says we're getting ahead. We are getting ahead because wages are going up faster than the rate of inflation. Now, as well, some more comments from the Prime Minister. He was asked recently by a news reporter about the cost of living. This was during his announcement about the Sovereign Wealth Fund. And he was asked by the news reporter, it was Graham Richardson of CTV News, who said, well, a sovereign wealth fund sounds great, but what is your government doing at the Main Street level about the cost of living? And during his answer, the Prime Minister seemed to suggest inflation really isn't a problem. Let's listen to a little bit of that.
8: Well, inflation, I'd remind that inflation in this country is for the entire life of this government, has been in the Bank of Canada's target range. Okay, so there's not been a shift in overall inflation. I understand grocery prices, fuel prices. That's why we've taken targeted action. I'm pushing inflation out of your pretext because that's not factually correct. I'm sorry if you can ask a factual question, you'll get a factual answer.
6: So, you know, inflation, he says, is not really a problem. It's 2.4%. You know, but food inflation is 4%. Prices for vegetables are up almost 9%. Gas prices up 6%. But the Prime Minister is adamant inflation is not really a problem. As long as you don't eat, as long as you don't drive, I guess it's not a problem. And he also touted all the programs that his government has so people can get ahead. You know, National School Food Program, Canada Child Benefit, Dental Care Program, PharmaCare Program, Groceries and Essentials Benefit. But he says wages are going up more than inflation, and they are. And he says the inflation rate is well within the Bank of Canada's target rate for inflation, and it is. But are Canadians getting ahead is our question for you. Because here are a bunch of other numbers for you. There are 1.5 million Canadians unemployed. 120,000 Canadians stayed at a homeless shelter last year. Another 70,000 or so live rough every night. And there are 2 million visits to food banks every month. There was a story recently in the news media that said people making $115,000 a year can't buy a home. They're priced out. Desjardins Economics recently wrote a commentary about the rise of the permanent renter. The prime minister says Canadians are getting ahead because wages are growing faster than inflation. As I say, he's not wrong. Wages are growing faster than inflation. But are Canadians getting ahead, as he also claims? So what do you think, everyone? We'll keep track of your answers today. I'd love to know your opinions. Canadians and their well-being, are Canadians getting ahead? Are they just kind of treading water, or are Canadians falling behind? We're doing this kind of as a poll. We want to see if there's any trend at the end of Talkback today. So give us a call. Give us your answer. If you've never called before, just mention that and we'll make your call a priority. 1-833-668-2577. Let's kick it around. Are Canadians getting ahead? I'm Rob Snow. This is Now You Know. It's Talkback on News Radio.

0: This update is brought to you by Belgian Nursery. We'll begin in town. Our city streets, we have construction work causing delays in Waterloo. The westbound side of Laurelwood Drive closed between Fisher Holman Road and Beaver Creek Road. That closure will be in place between 7 a.m. and 6 p.m. daily until the work is finished around June 5th. Also in Kitchener, Duke Street West closed between Victoria Street North and Wellington Street North due to utility work until May 29th. If you do spot any other traffic problems, call us hands-free at *401. 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Check out Belgian Nursery's Perennial Center to find thousands of plants for sunny or shady gardens. Belgian Nursery, Highway 7, just east of Breslau. Now the latest from 570, meteorologist Alistair Alders.
1: A mix of sun and cloud today, northwest winds of 20 to 40 and 12 degrees the high. Then a few clouds to a clear sky tonight with patchy frost overnight down to minus 2. On Tuesday, increasing cloudiness with showers developing in the evening. The high 14. Today's high 12 degrees.
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12: Running a poll today. When you think of the overall well-being of Canadians, are Canadians getting ahead? Are things about the same? Are they treading water? Or are Canadians falling behind? What would you say? Keeping track of your answers. 1-833-668-2577. Two lines available. Let's go to Okotoks. First of all, Troy is there. First time caller. Hello, Troy.
13: Hi, how's it going?
12: Hi, Troy. Yeah, good to hear from you, Troy. What would you say? Getting ahead? About the same? Falling behind? What would you say?
13: I'd say falling behind. So I'm 33. I make $49 an hour, and the only debt I have is my mortgage, and I have to work 6 days a week to make ends meet. And I would say $49 an hour is a pretty good wage. So I don't know where these numbers are coming from. That they're claiming that inflation is like 4%. I mean,
12: 2.4%.
13: Don't say that.
12: 2.4%. You don't think it's true that inflation is 2.4%? No way.
13: No.
12: Okay. So Falling behind, so your inability to feel as though you're getting ahead. What do you think is behind that? Is it mostly financial, like the cost of things, how expensive things are?
13: Everything, like just like on food. Like the best example for me that comes to mind is just like on coffee, for example. I make all my coffee at home. Like a bag of coffee beans at Costco here in Alberta is about $29. I think it's $28 or $29 a bag. Oh, yeah. 2 years ago, it was like $18. So that's like, so whatever, like the quick math, I think that's like 70%. That's a lot of food. Is just, it is definitely outpaced the average wage increase that I think most people have seen.
12: Right. So when the Prime Minister says something like wages are growing faster than inflation, so people are getting ahead, you don't buy it?
13: No. So I...
12: You don't buy it?
13: Yeah. I mean, I got a raise beginning of last year. It was 3%. And my cost of living has definitely increased a lot more than only 3%.
12: All right. I'm just curious, you know, you're 33 making $49 an hour. What do you do for a living? That's a pretty good wage.
13: I am an electrician at a cardboard plant here in Calgary.
12: Okay. Well, all the best to you. Thank you. You've got us off and running and off to a good start. There you go. 39 years old, making $49 an hour. Feels like he's falling behind. Herman up next. In Calgary today. Hello, Herman.
10: Hi, Rob. Thank you for taking my call. You know, you
12: getting ahead, treading water, or falling behind?
10: The way you framed the question beginning, saying door number one, door number two, door number three, begs me to cast Mark Carney in the role of Monty Hall. Because before we look at door number three, let's remember in the light that there is a dental program. Let's remember that we're doing all of this wealth redistribution to actually hide the fact that the numbers say that per capita GDP has been falling for 10 years. So the math tells us that Canadians for some time now have been falling behind.
12: Okay. Do you feel like you're falling behind?
10: Oh, it's definitely more of a struggle. Than it has a struggle.
12: Okay.
10: I mean, I'm in my 50s and like I do okay, and like, but you know, sometimes I will say, no, I'm gonna, you know, eat at home a little bit more this week to kind of save some money up and that sort of stuff. It's a balancing act that I haven't had to really confront since I was in university.
12: You would say these are the most challenging times since you were in university, like decades ago.
10: They're getting there. I graduated in 93. Yeah, absolutely. And when I graduated from engineering and economics degree, that was a downturn in Canada.
12: That was a downturn.
10: This is worse.
12: Yes,
10: is worse.
12: I remember the early 90s. I remember it was tough for a lot of people that I went to university with in the early 90s who were taking engineering, studying engineering. It was a very difficult time period. And you're saying it's even tougher now. All right. Very interesting. Okay. Why don't we stop here? We're just getting going though on Talkback today. Kind of running a poll. Falling behind in the lead. Our Canadians, think of their overall well-being. You can't just look at it as a dollars and cents kind of thing, but just the overall well-being of Canadians right now. Are they getting ahead? Are things about the same? You know, treading water, as I say. Or are Canadians falling behind? The Prime Minister says Canadians are getting ahead. What do you say? 1-833-668-2577 and have your say on Talkback on News Radio.
0: This update is brought to you by BDO. We'll begin in town, not seeing any collisions to mention on our city streets, but some road work in Kitchener. Duke Street West is closed as of today between Victoria Street North and Wellington Street North. It's due to utility work along the rail corridor. That closure will be in place until May 29th. And in Waterloo, the westbound side of Laurelwood Drive closed between Fisher-Hallman Road and Beaver Creek Road until June 5th. 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Now, the latest from 570, meteorologist Alistair Alders.
1: A mix of sun and cloud today, northwest winds of 20 to 40 and 12 degrees the high. Then a few clouds to a clear sky tonight with patchy frost overnight down to minus 2. On Tuesday, increasing cloudiness with showers developing in the evening, the high 14. Today's high 12 degrees.
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12: So we're running a little poll today and asking, when you think about the overall well-being of Canadians, are Canadians getting ahead? 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Are Canadians falling behind? 1-833-668-2577. And give us your answer here on Talkback. Eric is in Halifax. Hello, Eric.
26: Hey, good afternoon, Rob. I want to take door 2.5. And the reason why I want to take door 2.5 is the only ones that are getting ahead are the chosen few. Out of the 40 million people in Canada, probably about 20% of them, or no, 50% of them are doing good. The other 50% are hurting. Cost of groceries, health plans suck. And basically, like I said, there's only the chosen few that are getting ahead. The rest of us are hurting. I'm 77 years old.
12: Well, the chosen few, the chosen few is not, 50% or so. We would talk about, say, the top 10%, or we would break it down by, the 25%, 25%, 25%, or what have you. But you would say you're not getting ahead. That's what I'm taking away from you. You don't feel as though you're getting
26: ahead. Because I'm 77 years old, and I'm making now what I made 20 years ago. So I lived good for 2 weeks, but the other 2 weeks I hurt hard. So I'm not getting ahead at all. And like I said, I'm taking door number 2.5 because treading water and getting behind. I personally am not getting ahead. And
12: right.
26: I can't believe what that man said in Ottawa. I just don't know where he's coming from.
12: Okay. Well, he said wages are keeping up with the rate of inflation. They're outpacing the rate of inflation. That means Canadians are getting ahead.
26: Where, though? Where's the cost of living and all that in their health plans and on people waiting in to see a doctor or waiting to see somebody at the outpatient centers? Ask them people and ask the homeless people. They'll tell you what's going on in Canada. I mean, you know, for Carney to make that saying what he said, I don't know what he was thinking of. I mean, he's just telling people what they
12: He's an economist. He's looking at the numbers. He's seeing, thank you, Eric, wages are going up this much. Inflation is going up this much. Since wages are going up more than inflation, Canadians are getting ahead. You know, it's the way an economist would look at it, I guess. But that's why we wanted to kind of take it for a test drive today. Mike is in Dartmouth. Hello, Mike.
2: Hi, buddy.
12: Hi, Mike.
2: I'm going to touch on that right off the bat. I'm going to say that the problem being is that the wages for so long didn't move much. And so the problem being is, yeah, they're moving now and they're outpacing the other numbers. But the problem being is, what is it here? I heard statistically $28, $29 an hour to be like poverty or a little above poverty. So
12: a living wage would be mid to high $20 an hour range in Halifax. Yeah, mid to high $20 an hour range.
2: Minimum wage is like up to what, 16 now? So yeah, that's grown a little bit over the years, but it's been so far behind. Like, we're, you know, how do you get somebody from $16 an hour up to 28? 29.
12: Well, Mr. Carney is looking at the numbers that are in the unemployment report, and the unemployment report says the average wage, you know, people will make more, a lot of people will make less, a lot of people will make a lot more. $37.73 an hour is the average wage in this country for a working person now.
2: Yeah, but you put all the government employees in that list and all the people that are quite wealthy and stuff. I mean,
26: you do.
2: Yeah, the way I look at it, I got four kids. One's got a house. Him and his wife are doing very well. He's a policeman. She's a nurse. So they're the ones that are. But you know what? Even at that level, those two are, you know, they've got two vehicles.
12: So I want to put you down, Mike. I want to put you down on our poll. What do you say? Getting ahead, treading water, or falling behind?
2: So for my group, as a senior on pensions, falling behind.
12: Okay, thank you. 1-833-668-2577. 1-833-668-2577. Are Canadians getting ahead, treading water, or falling behind? This is News Radio.

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1: It's 2:30, mostly sunny at the boardwalk in Kitchener, 11 degrees. There's a yellow frost advisory up for overnight. Good afternoon. I'm Erin Anderson with the 570 News Radio top story. The province's health minister providing more details today about the three Ontario residents being monitored for hantavirus symptoms. 570's Richard Southern reports.
2: Yeah, one person quarantining in Peel region, we now know. Two others quarantining in Grey Bruce region of Ontario. There are no active hantavirus cases in Ontario or in Canada, mind you. But these three people quarantining in the province of Ontario, I'm told, will not be tested for the virus, and they're not being mandated to stay home. Ontario Health Minister.
3: We'll, as always, monitor to see if anything of concern happens. But right now, I believe Public Health Ontario and Dr. Moore are doing exactly what they need to do.
2: Can you tell us why those who are quarantining are not being tested?
3: As you've mentioned, they are asymptomatic, but we'll continue to do that monitoring through the 48-day incubation period.
2: Globally, two more confirmed infections have taken place. That's eight total confirmed infections now as regards this outbreak and three deaths. Experts are urging the need for calm, though, noting this hantavirus is far less contagious than COVID-19 was or is. I'm Richard Southern.
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4: Thanks, Erin. This update is brought to you by The Roof Man. We'll begin in town. Our city streets not looking bad. Moving up to speed. No collisions to report, but we do have road work in Kitchener. Duke Street West is closed between Victoria Street North and Wellington Street North. That's due to utility work along the rail corridor. That closure will be in place towards the end of the month on May 29th. And in Waterloo, the westbound side of Laurelwood Drive closed today between Fisher Holman Road and Beaver Creek Road. That closure will be in place between 7 a.m. and 6 p.m. daily. The work, though, expected to fully finish on June 5th. Area highways, they're looking good, moving up to speed, not seeing any collisions. And if you're on the 401, it's clear both into and out of the region. If you do spot any other traffic problems, call us hands-free at Star.

0: advisory up for overnight. Pharmacists in Ontario are being allowed to do more. Health Minister and Deputy Premier Sylvia Jones says as of July, people will no longer have to go to a doctor's office or walk-in clinic to get vaccinated for ailments like tetanus, whooping cough, or pneumonia. The provincial government has already allowed pharmacists to assess and treat 19 common conditions. It's planning to add 9 more, including head lice, ringworm, and warts. Jones says 5 more will be added to the list early next year, too. Not exactly a leisurely morning drive for a vehicle owner in Kitchener. They had their rear window damaged while stopped at an intersection. It happened at 4:45 a.m. at Fairway and River. The victim wasn't hurt, but their back window was battered by some kind of a projectile consistent with a pellet gun. In sports, it's the Jays and Rays at 7 on 570 News Radio. All news afternoons begins at 3 o'clock. I'm Erin Anderson.
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4: We're keeping score today. We're doing a running poll. When you think about the overall well-being of Canadians, are Canadians getting ahead? Are things about the same? Or are Canadians falling behind? Our call-in line is 1-833-668-2577. Mr. Carney, the Prime Minister, in case you're just joining us, that's what prompted me to ask you about this today. Some comments he made in the House of Commons recently when he said Canadians are getting ahead because wages are increasing faster than the rate of inflation. Let's play that one more time.
5: One thing I've learned in my economics education is you've got to study history and you've got to look at numbers. My record as a central bank governor is inflation less than 2% at the Bank of Canada, inflation less than 2% at the Bank of England. But let's get back to where we are today, which is wages in this country are growing at more than twice the rate of inflation. And I'll spell it out for the member opposite. That means Canadians are getting ahead.
4: That means Canadians are getting ahead. Because the average hourly wage is $37.33 an hour. That was an increase of 4.7% year over year at a time when the most recent reading on inflation was 2.4%. So for the Prime Minister, the central banker, the economist, he says that means Canadians are getting ahead. But are we? That's what we want to know today. Sandy is up next. Hello, Sandy.
6: Hi, good morning, Mr. Snow.
4: Hi, Sandy.
6: I listen to your program religiously. Thank you for taking my call. I've never had an opportunity to speak with you before. My comment this morning is that Mr. Carney needs to go back to school. He is neither studious nor a good economist. I look at my neighborhood here in Calgary, and on our cul-de-sac, we have 3 multiple dwelling families. By that, I mean grandparents, parents and children, because these people cannot afford to live in apartments or to buy themselves a home. I also look at Alberta, where we have 400,000 signatures presently wanting to leave the province of Alberta. That does not tell me that these people are happy. So I think that Mr. Carney speaks out of his ear. I love the gentleman who called it the Monty Hall show. What I would do is tell you, you need a fourth category, drowning, because the people that I speak to, drowning would be an appropriate category. The people that I speak to say they have to choose between gas and having a good meal at their home. So I don't know what Mr. Carney smokes, but I am so disgusted by the man. And further to this, and then I'll let you go, is this man is giving millions to other countries when the people in our country are desperate to be getting ahead.
4: Okay, thank you. I won't put drowning down as an individual category. I'll put you down as falling behind, though, which is so far the dominant opinion today. But we are asking, you know, you have three different options there. You know, press 1, 2, or 3. Let's go. Matt in Kitchener, Ontario. Hello, Matt.
7: Hey, I'm going to fall in the category of falling behind. I'm in the private sector. And it's a two-answer question to you. The frozen food section at your favorite grocery store, I call them the heat and eats, the frozen

0: stuff, they're up $4 in 30 days for the same tray of food.
1: My gosh.
0: Okay. Now, the only people getting ahead is the government sector. And our local transit company, bus company, run by the region, they just got a 16% pay raise.
1: Wow. Over how many years?
0: Over their three-year contract.
1: Okay.
0: I don't get a 16% raise in the private sector. I've never gotten that level of a pay raise. So Carney is right. People are getting ahead only if you work for government.
1: Only if you work for government. I will just point out that collective bargaining is underway between the government and the major public sector unions, and the government's opening offer right now is, I believe, 3.5% over 4 years. 3.5% over 4 years.
0: Go back to Corona. Remember when they all went on strike and they got an 18% pay raise plus signing bonus?
1: Yeah.
0: Remember that?
1: Yeah. Okay.
0: Yeah.
1: I'd have to look up the exact figures. I mean, that's, you know, it's years ago. I wouldn't have that number right offhand. But PSAC, which is the biggest union of them all, Public Service Lines of Canada, wants 4.75% a year for each of the next 3 years. And the government's countering with 3.5% over 4 years. They're not happy about it. But you would say falling behind. You're in the category of falling behind. Thank you, Matt in Kitchener. John in Calgary is up next. John?
2: Hi, John.
1: Hi, John. What would you say? Getting ahead, about the same, falling behind, what would you say?
2: Yeah, I might be a little unpopular here because I think we are about the same, right? I think nothing, besides that, of course, you know, with my job, I've also made a little bit more, my newer job, right, that I can live like this, right? I feel like it's a lot of people, you know, trying to just blame the prime minister instead of maybe take responsibility for themselves. So I feel like things are staying the same, maybe getting a little bit worse, but people aren't having the right attitude about it, and they're just okay with it.
1: Okay, when you say take personal responsibility, I was curious if this was going to come up, whether people would view it as, well, maybe if, you know, we lived more modest lifestyles, we didn't have such, maybe our needs are too extravagant or whatever. We're not saving enough. We want everything right now. Do you think that's part of it, sir? I'm just curious.
2: Oh, absolutely. Yeah, it's
1: really
2: all about people. It's about these trends that are happening, people wanting to compete with each other instead of focusing on what truly matters.
1: Right. Like this desire to, say, keep up with the Joneses, in other words. Is that what you mean?
2: Yes.
1: That old line, keep
2: exactly.
1: up with the Joneses? Okay.
2: Everyone wants to keep appearances.
1: Keep up appearances. Right. Okay. Mm-hmm. So you are in the minority opinion today, but hey, all opinions are welcome. That's why we do talk back. Things are about the same. He says things are about the same. Prime Minister Carney says people are getting ahead. Look at wage growth. Wages are up faster, you know, higher than the rate of inflation. So you're getting ahead. But what do you say on our overall well-being? We have about four lines available right now, so the wait won't be long at all. This is News Radio.
3: 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We'll begin in town. Still some road work to mention in Kitchener. The Duke Street West area between Victoria Street North and Wellington Street North is closed today for utility work along the rail corridor. So that closure, it's going to be in place until May 29th. In Waterloo, the westbound side of Laurelwood Drive is closed between Fisher Holman Road and Beaver Creek Road. That work's going to last until June 5th. 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Now the latest from 570, meteorologist Alistair Alders.
4: A mix of sun and cloud today, northwest winds of 20 to 40 and 12 degrees the high, then a few clouds to a clear sky tonight with patchy frost overnight down to -2. On Tuesday, increasing cloudiness with showers developing in the evening, the high 14. Today's high 12 degrees.
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1: It's a poll today. 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We're keeping score today. 1-833-668-2577. Steve is in Guelph. Thanks for calling, Steve.
18: Hey, Rob. How's it going today?
1: Very good, Steve. Thank you. What would you say, Steve?
18: Good. I'd say falling behind for sure. And, you know, I was going to say, you know, you can make any math look good if it's the right answer, if nobody's questioning the math behind it. Because I just don't think that that math really adds up. I mean, I'm 37, family of five, three kids. And it's tough for every month, right? Whether you're making good money or not. I mean, it's tough in your own way. And I think, I don't really know how to say this in the best way, but there's so much waste in the government and so many things that are going on behind the scenes that we don't know about that are leading to contributing factors to the everything being more expensive. The wages are going up, okay, fine. You know, whether we get a 2 or 3% raise in the private sector once a year or more if you're good at your job, maybe. I just don't see it. I don't know. I would like to see that report. And if you could find it somewhere, I'd love to see the math behind it because it just doesn't add up for me at all.
1: Okay, so when we say people are falling behind, what is it that leads you to believe people are falling behind? Is it purely a financial thing? Like, is it cost of living driven?
18: Well, I'm in my mid to late 30s here. And, you know, when you look at it, you talk to people who are in their 60s and, you know, people my parents' age, and they realize what you're paying for a mortgage just for a standard house or if you're lucky enough to have a decent house. They say to me, I don't know how you could afford this based on what you make and back in their day or whatever it might be. And I think a lot of people in their 60s who have been in the workforce for a long time would go back and say, I know that mortgage rates went high in the 90s or whatever it might be. But when you look at the contributing life factors of everything else, it doesn't add up. So things just don't make any sense. And I look at around people in my age group, a big factor as well is if you don't have kids, you can, you know, you can live in a smaller place, you can buy less groceries, you know, that might get you ahead. But I don't think that people who have kids right now are having an easier time at all. I don't think that those figures are correct. And I'd love to see the math behind it, to be completely honest.
1: All right. Thank you. Yep. For your call. Darren up next. Darren's in Calgary. Hello, Darren.
16: Hi, Rob. I love your show.
1: So behind door number one, we have getting ahead. Behind door number two, we have treading water. Behind door number three, we have falling behind. What door do you say we look behind?
16: I think we're in the middle.
1: In the middle.
16: Okay. Yeah, because like I think the people that are getting ahead are getting more ahead, and the people that are getting behind are more behind. So it's like the same as it's kind of always been. But I think the people that are taking their finances seriously and doing a budget and fixing things and living within their means and not buying a vehicle they can't afford or going on vacations they can't afford has a factor. I know in Canada we have like an issue with like obesity and throwing out food. So when people complain about the food price, like maybe you could fix your lifestyle a little bit.
1: Right. So you go back to one of our previous callers is we have to kind of look inward. And if we are falling behind, then what are we doing that, we're not at least keeping up with others? Is it something that we're doing wrong personally? Is it our lifestyle? Is that the case that you're making?
16: You like, think personally? I know when I was young, when I was young and I wanted to play hockey, my parents said, no, we can't afford it. And that was the end of the discussion. There wasn't, okay, well, if we get a loan out, we can probably afford to get him in hockey. And if we travel around and take all of our weekends to go on these travel sports, then we can sacrifice our whole retirement for our kids' ability to possibly play hockey one day. So I think saying no to kids might be a part of it. I think, you know, eating in a responsible way, not throwing out food, you know, consuming everything right. You eat kind of thing.
1: Not the skip the dishes, you know, skip the dishes every second day or whatever the case might be. Maybe everything getting another year out of an appliance or so what if your car or your truck is 3 years old? It doesn't mean you have to go out and buy a new one, that sort of thing.
16: Absolutely. Absolutely. Absolutely. I think, you know, obviously credit is highly promoted. And everyone thinks that credit is how you get rich, but building wealth is how you get rich. So it's so easy just to not even swipe a card, press a button on your phone and everything comes to your door, right? There's no friction whatsoever. You're not even taking a cash out of your wallet anymore.
1: Right. Love that word, friction. Okay, thank you. That's very compelling case that you make there, Darren. Let's stop here. We'll take some more calls before the top of the hour. Lots of time to fit you in, rapid poll style today. Are Canadians getting ahead? Are they about the same, you know, treading water or falling behind? This is News Radio.

0: This update is brought to you by Colonial Acres on Victoria. We'll begin in town in Kitchener. We're getting reports of a collision at the Ottawa Street South and Westmount Road East roundabout. Seeing some slight delays building up there, nothing too extensive. It is something to watch out for, though, if you are traveling through there. And then in Kitchener, Duke Street West is closed between Victoria Street North and Wellington Street North. That's due to utility work around the rail corridor. That closure will be in place until May 29th. If you do spot any other traffic problems, call us. Hands-free at Star 401. 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Now the latest from 570, meteorologist Alistair Alders.
1: A mix of sun and cloud today, northwest winds of 20 to 40 and 12 degrees the high. Then a few clouds to a clear sky tonight with patchy frost overnight down to minus 2. On Tuesday, increasing cloudiness with showers developing in the evening, the high 14. Today's high 12 degrees.
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12: Again, your options of our poll today: are Canadians getting ahead? Are things about the same? Or are Canadians falling behind? Right to it here, Jeremy in Halifax. Hello, Jeremy.
13: Hello, Rob. How are you doing?
12: Yeah, very good, Jeremy. Hello. Thank you. What's your opinion?
13: For me personally, I would say I'm in the middle, but I do believe a good chunk of the country would be falling behind.
12: Okay. And why do you think that is? What's going on?
13: Well, you heard the term K-economy?
12: K-shaped economy, sure. Yeah.
13: Yeah, yeah. I think a good chunk of our population is on the bottom end of it, where a percentage of our population may be on the upward trend. I mean, I like to see the math behind what the Prime Minister said about people having a wage increase that's outpacing inflation.
12: That's right from StatsCan, sir. That's from the latest unemployment report that showed the average hourly wage $37.33 an hour in It's up 4.7% in a year, and the inflation rate's 2.4%. So that's why he's saying wages are growing faster than inflation, so Canadians are getting ahead.
13: Yeah, but how many of those people make 100 grand a year? How many of those make less than $50,000 a year, right?
12: It's an average, right? You know, it's an average. So some people are going to make a lot more, and some people are making a lot less, and StatsCan uses this figure as the average hourly wage.
13: Yeah. So that's great, but if people are still not making enough to cover the basic cost of living, because, for example, we all know that inflation might be at 2%, but if you look at groceries, it's way beyond the 2% inflation.
12: Right. But the K-shaped, getting back to this, because this is, you're the second person to bring this up, K-shaped, you think what's happening is we have a K-shaped economy right now where people who are in the stock market because the stock market is at record highs, or people who own real estate because real estate values are holding up for the most part, they're doing okay. But because of the rising cost of living, people in lower income households are not doing okay at all, right? That's kind of the K-shaped economy.
13: Is my buying power increasing, or is my buying power decreasing? Right? How much money do I have left over after expenses? Has it gone up compared to last year, or has it gone down compared to last year? And if you're in the situation where your buying power has gone down because of the increase of cost of living, then you're falling behind. If it's increased, in my opinion, then you're getting ahead. Or if you're in the middle, like me, you're just in the middle. And that's the way I look at it. And I think a lot of Canadians are finding the buying power has decreased and not increased.
12: All right, Jeremy, thank you. Going to take one more here. Ann is in Calgary. We'll have to move fast, though, Ann. 90 seconds here. What would you say, Ann?
11: Hi, I would say the majority of people are falling behind. I have a friend who told me last night that she was getting rid of her car. She's 75 years old, and she said that she had to decide between eating and keeping her car. So I would say falling behind. And she said, you know, like, I have to pay, you know, insurance. The price of gas keeps going up. You know, you got to pay for maintenance. That keeps going up. Everything keeps going up. But her, like, you know, like, she's on, you know, like, pensions and stuff. She said, I can't make it. So I have to choose between driving and eating, and I'm going to choose eating. I'll be inconvenienced, for, you know, for the last years of my life. And that's really sad when you think about it.
12: Okay. Thank you. So we're halftime here on Talkback. I told you I was keeping score. We've taken 13 calls, which is like 10 is a busy hour. 13 is very busy for Talkback. It's about all you can fit in humanly possible and let everybody have their say. Halftime, 13 calls. Getting ahead, 0. Treading water, about the same, 3. Falling behind, 10. We'll pick it up right after the latest breaking news. I'm Rob Snow. This is News Radio.
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15: It is Monday, May 11th. Good afternoon. I'm Paul McPhee.
16: Good afternoon. I'm Aaron Anderson. Here's what's making news this hour.
17: Some significant road work starting today in preparation for the region's $35 million transit hub. It'll bring overnight noise and a road closure to Duke Street.
18: A regional councillor is calling for council to be financially proactive and start saving money for the handful of major development projects, namely the new regional hospital and the multi-million dollar local share taxpayers will be responsible for.
19: On hantavirus, the Minister of Health says the couple in Grey Bruce County are isolating and are asymptomatic, and the third individual
20: in the Peel region who is also isolating.
19: What health officials are doing.
21: Pharmacists in Ontario are about to get busier. The province is allowing them to give out more vaccines and treat more ailments.
22: The Kitchener Rangers have the day off as they can become OHL champions tomorrow. The Jays and Rays open up at Rogers Centre, and we have one in the Stanley Cup playoffs. Sports at 15.
16: 570 News Time, 301.
15: 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Here's Brent Cater.
23: Thanks, Paul. 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We'll begin looking in town at our city streets. We have some road work to mention this hour. In Kitchener, Duke Street West is closed between Victoria Street North and Wellington Street North. That began today. It's for utility work along the rail corridor. The closure, though, it's going to last towards the end of the month until May 29th. In Waterloo, the westbound side of Laurelwood Drive is closed between Fisher Hallman Road and Beaver Creek Road. That closure will be in place between 7 a.m. and 6 p.m. daily. The work, though, is expected to fully finish up on June 5th. Area highways, a little bit of volume building up westbound on Highway 8 between the Weber Fairway ramps and the flyover. Those delays, though, are brief. And then if you're on the 401 eastbound out of Woodstock, it's clear to the region. Sixes getting into Milton, Mississauga, not seeing any problems there. On the westbound side, though, through Mississauga, the MTO is reporting a stalled vehicle in the express at Mavis Road. The right lane and shoulder are blocked there, so do expect delays again in the express coming up to Mavis Road through Mississauga. Past that, you will hit delays in Milton at Highway 25. Then it's clear all the way through to Cambridge and heading out to Woodstock. If you do spot any other traffic problems, call us hands-free at *401. 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Now the latest from 570, meteorologist Alistair Alders.
0: A few clouds to a clear sky tonight with northwest winds of 20 to 40 becoming light, and it will be chilly down to minus 2. There is a risk of frost overnight tonight, so cover up or bring in those frost-sensitive plants. And then on Tuesday, some sunshine to start, but building cloud cover. Showers develop into the evening with winds becoming southerly 20 to 40, the high 14. Tonight's overnight low is minus 2.
15: At the Boardwalk in Kitchener, it is partly sunny and 10 degrees. Again, a yellow advisory for frost is in effect tonight.
16: We'll have another check of traffic and weather together in less than 10 minutes. Here's what's making news this hour.
15: Well, the region of Waterloo is still waiting on a ruling from the Superior Court to find out whether or not they can clear the encampment at 100 Victoria to make way for the Kitchener Central Transit Hub. In the meantime, they're getting some construction started near that site to prepare for the $35 million project.
16: 570's Josh Piercy has the details.
1: It's a project that could make downtown Kitchener pretty noisy for the next couple of weeks, but it's all in preparation for an important project that hopes to connect Kitchener to places beyond. Crews are starting 24 hours a day work on Duke Street between Victoria and Wellington today, meaning that stretch of Duke will be closed to traffic. The overnight work is only expected to run until Sunday, but in the meantime, the region says that residents around that area should expect to hear higher than usual levels of noise, especially during the overnight hours. Again, this work is in preparation for the Kitchener Central Transit Hub. That's a project that's already seen its fair share of road bumps. When it was announced at the end of 2024, work was slated to begin in 2025. We're now into May and no significant work has begun. Eventually, that work will spill out onto Victoria as the region reduces lanes on that road to make way for transit priority lanes. Still no timelines on when that could begin. I'm Josh Piercy.
15: OPP asking for help in locating a federal offender wanted on a Canada-wide warrant. According to police, 45-year-old Edward Seary is wanted for breaching conditions of his release. He was serving time for possession for the purpose of drug trafficking. He's described as an Indigenous male, around 5'10", 251 pounds, with brown hair and blue eyes. Police say he also has several tattoos on his hands, forearms, and left knee, and there's a scar on his left ear. He's also known to frequent Cambridge as well as some surrounding areas. His image can be found at kitchener.citynews.ca.
16: Regional police are trying to get to the bottom of an early morning property damage incident in Kitchener. Around 4:45 a.m., a driver was stopped at the Fairway and River intersection when their vehicle's rear window was suddenly damaged. Investigators determined it was caused by a projectile consistent with a pellet gun. No one was hurt in the incident, but police want to hear from any witnesses, including those with relevant dash cam video.
15: Well, the region of Waterloo has some major development projects on the horizon, and one councillor wants to try to ease the burden on taxpayers. She's calling on council to be proactive and start saving now for the new hospital. 570's Matt Hutchison has more.
18: Over the next decade, the region is hoping to build the second phase of the LRT, build the new regional police communications hub, solve the water capacity problem. Then, of course, there's the new regional hospital. Wilmot Mayor Natasha Salonen was a guest on the Mike Farwell Show. She's calling for a 0.5% special hospital local share levy be established for two reasons. One, to start accumulating interest now.
2: And two, is to start weighing it against some of the other large-scale, big-dollar projects that we have in the region, because at the end of the day, our taxpayers only have so much money. And for me, I think it's really important to get this big ask at least started to get it on the table.
18: Salonen points out the special levy would also help fund projects at Cambridge Memorial as well as the Wren hospitals. Council referred the motion back to staff to bring it into the 2027 base budget. I'm Matt Hutchison.
16: We're learning more about several Canadians now back in the country from the hantavirus-stricken cruise ship in the Atlantic, including one in the GTA. 570's Richard Southern has the latest from public health officials.
19: We should point out there are no hantavirus cases in Canada, but indeed the number of people quarantining with possible exposure is growing. Here in Ontario, three people are quarantining, including one now in Peel Region. They are not, though, being regularly tested, and they're not being outright prevented from leaving their home. Health Minister Sylvia Jones.
3: As you've mentioned, they are asymptomatic, but we'll continue to do that monitoring through the 48-day incubation period.
19: The Chief Medical Officer of Health tells me they're not being mandated to stay home, just asked to stay home. Should they not be sort of forced to stay home, Minister?
3: So again, asymptomatic monitoring daily by the public health unit. We have not seen any indication that they were in close contact and would become symptomatic.
19: And we're learning more about four additional Canadians who were on board that cruise ship, flown specifically to Vancouver Island. These four Canadians will be quarantined on Vancouver Island for a minimum of 21 days, though they do not have any signs of symptoms at this point. I'm Richard Southern.
15: Yeah, pharmacists in Ontario are picking up more responsibilities. The provincial government is continuing moves to expand their scope of practice. 570 Charlene Close with the details.
21: Pharmacists are already allowed to assess and treat 19 minor health conditions, but their workload will get busier as of this July.
3: Families will now be able to receive critical vaccines more easily at thousands of additional locations across our province.
21: Health Minister Sylvia Jones says you won't have to go to the doctor's office or a walk-in clinic to get vaccinated for things like tetanus, whooping cough, or pneumonia.
3: This historic expansion will improve access to care and reduce pressure on the healthcare system.
21: She says pharmacists will also be able to assess and prescribe for 9 additional health conditions, including head lice, ringworm, and warts. I'm Charlene Close.
16: We have another frosty night in store. Waterloo Region is once again among the areas under a yellow frost advisory. Environment Canada says the temperature will plunge below the freezing mark overnight and stay chilly into early tomorrow. The good news is we'll see a gradual increase in our nightly lows throughout the rest of the week.
15: And coming up in 60 seconds, a check of gas prices. This is 570 News Radio.
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15: 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Roger McKnight of Enpro expecting gas prices to remain the same at midnight, as high as $1.86.9 per liter. Coming up in 60 seconds, traffic and weather together.
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7: Thanks, Paul. This update is brought to you by Belgian Nursery. We'll begin in town. Our city streets not looking bad this hour in terms of collisions. We're not seeing any crashes to mention. We do have road work, though, in Kitchener. Duke Street West is closed between Victoria Street North and Wellington Street North. It's for utility work along the rail corridor. That closure will be in place until May 29th, so you will need to plan an alternate around it. In Waterloo, the westbound side of Laurelwood Drive is closed between Fisher Hallman Road and Beaver Creek Road. That closure will be in place between 7 a.m. and 6 p.m. daily. The work there, though, expected to fully finish on June 5th. Area highways still seeing some delays this hour. Westbound Highway 8 between the Weber Fairway ramps and the flyover. And southbound Highway 85, we have the usual delays building up between King Street all the way through to Lancaster. Now, if you're on the 401 eastbound out of Woodstock, it's clear all the way to the region. 6 is getting to Milton, not seeing any problems there. Some slight delays, though, around the Trafalgar Road exit. Then in towards the region, or in towards Mississauga, not seeing any problems there. Westbound side of the drive in Mississauga, the MTO is reporting a stalled vehicle in the express at Mavis Road. The right lane and shoulder are blocked there. Do expect delays in that stretch. Then after that, towards Milton, not looking bad. To the region and Woodstock, not seeing any problems there. If you do spot any other traffic problems, call us hands-free at *401. Looking to create a new garden or fill in an empty space? Check out Belgian Nursery's Perennial Center to find thousands of plants for sunny or shady gardens. Belgian Nursery, Highway 7, just east of Breslau. Now the latest from 570, meteorologist Alistair Alders.
0: A chilly night ahead of us, down to minus 2 for the low. A few clouds to a clear sky tonight with northwest winds of 20 to 40 becoming light. Frost is expected, so cover up or bring in those frost-sensitive plants. And then Tuesday, sunshine to start, but building cloud cover with showers developing into the evening. Winds become southerly 20 to 40, the high 14. Tonight's overnight low is minus 2.
15: And the boardwalk in Kitchener, partly sunny now, 10 degrees. And again, a yellow advisory for frost is in effect for tonight. It's a sign that summer is almost here. The city of Cambridge getting ready to launch its seasonal road closure program. It's a partnership with the downtown Cambridge and Hespler Village BIAs to create pedestrian-friendly spaces where people can relax, explore, and gather with neighbors. It starts May 25th when part of Main Street will close to traffic between Ainslie and Water Street. That will continue 7 days a week until October the 5th. Then starting June 5th, Queen Street East will be closed between Guelph Avenue and Tannery Street every weekend until August the 30th. Both closures will help facilitate live entertainment and allow for businesses to expand their patios. Coming up in 60 seconds, headlines in sports.
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15: It is 10 degrees and partly sunny at the boardwalk in Kitchener. Good afternoon. I'm Paul McPhee. Here is what's making news right now. As the region awaits a court ruling on the future of the Victoria Street homeless encampment, early work nearby is getting underway in preparation for the construction of the Kitchener Central Transit Hub. And one regional councillor floating the idea of bringing a 0.5% special hospital levy to help fund projects at the new hospital as well as the existing ones in the region. Coming up after sports, Toronto's Pearson Airport is in line for a major multi-billion dollar upgrade. Now time for sports, and from Sportsnet Radio, here's Alex Sixero.
1: Well, the OHL season could wrap up tomorrow night when the Barrie Colts host the Kitchener Rangers in Game 4 of the OHL Championship. The Blue Shirts now just one victory away from their first OHL title in 18 years, taking a 3-0 series lead last night. Dylan Edwards scored the winner in double overtime as Kitchener beat Barrie 4-3. In the Stanley Cup playoffs tonight, the Minnesota Wild host the Avalanche in Game 4 of their conference semifinal, with Colorado leading 2-1. Face-off coming up at 8 on Sportsnet. Closer to home, the Maple Leafs and special advisor Shane Doan have mutually parted ways. Doan joined the Leafs in 2023 during Brad Treliving's tenure as GM. Off to baseball, the Blue Jays and the Rays open a 3-game series at Rogers Centre this evening, just a week after Tampa swept Toronto at Tropicana Field. The Jays are 18-22, but sit a game out of a wildcard spot as Kevin Gausman takes on Drew Rasmussen. It's a 7:07 first pitch right here on 570 News Radio. You can see the game on Sportsnet 1. In the PWHL tonight, the Montreal Victoire hosts the Minnesota Frost in Game 5, with the winner off to the Walter Cup final to take on the Ottawa Charge. That gets going at 7. And sitting 7-0 in these playoffs, the OKC Thunder look to sweep the Lakers tonight and move on to the Western Conference Finals. Tip-off is 10:30. At 8 o'clock, it's Game 4 between the Pistons and the Cavs in Cleveland. Detroit leading 2-1. From the Sports Center, I'm Alex Sixero.
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15: Toronto's Pearson Airport, which sees 47 million people a year, is set to undergo a major makeover in an effort to boost traffic. We get more from 570's business radio analyst Chris McCusker.
17: Canada's largest airport is looking to boost passenger numbers by more than a third to 65 million a year by the early 2030s. Pearson President and CEO Deborah Flint says the first phase is intended to offer a more efficient experience for passengers, airlines, and trade partners.
18: Pearson International Airport is significant to Canada. Our current 52,000 jobs directly at the airport that connect Canadians to 70% of the world's economy.
17: The initial $3 billion phase revolves around an expanded airfield, better lighting, and more electric vehicle charging. Now, this is described as one of the largest airport infrastructure programs in Canadian history, just as the government considers privatizing Canada's federally owned airports, partly due to the cost of maintaining them. I'm Chris McCusker.
15: Yeah, coming up in 60 seconds, traffic and weather together. This is 570 News Radio.
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7: Thanks, Paul. 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We'll begin looking at our city streets around the region. Road work is the name of the game this hour. In Kitchener, Duke Street West is closed between Victoria Street North and Wellington Street North. That's due to utility work along the rail corridor. That closure will be in place until May 29th. Again, in Kitchener, that's Duke Street West, which is closed between Victoria Street North and Wellington Street North until May 29th. And then in Waterloo, the westbound side of Laurelwood Drive closed between Fisher Holman Road and Beaver Creek Road. That closure will be in place between 7 a.m. and 6 p.m. daily. After that, the city says local traffic will be allowed through, though the work is expected to fully finish up there on June 5th. Area highways, bit of volume still in the usual areas. Westbound Highway 8 between the Weber Fairway ramps and the flyover, and southbound Highway 85, a little bit of volume building up just as you're coming up to University Avenue. Then if you're on the 401 eastbound out of Woodstock, clear through to Cambridge, 6 is looking good. Milton, initially no problems, but you will hit delays leaving Milton, coming up to the Trafalgar Road exit. In the express, we're seeing slowdowns around that area, so be cautious around the Trafalgar Road exit. Past that, though, through Mississauga, things are looking good. Now, on the westbound side, the MTO is reporting a stalled vehicle in the express just past Mavis Road. The right lane and shoulder block there, so do watch out for that. Then in towards Milton, slight delays at Highway 25, but through to the region, Woodstock, not seeing any problems there. If you do spot any other traffic problems, call us hands-free at *401. 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Now the latest from 570, meteorologist Alistair Alders.
0: -2 overnight tonight with a few clouds to a clear sky with northwest winds of 20 to 40 becoming light. So the perfect recipe for some frost, a frost advisory in effect tonight. And then Tuesday, some sunshine, but increasing cloudiness with showers developing into the evening. The high 14, winds become southerly 20 to 40. And for Wednesday, cloudy with scattered showers and a risk of a thunderstorm. The high 15. Tonight's overnight low is -2.
15: And to Boardwalk in Kitchener, partly sunny, 10 degrees, yellow advisory for frost in effect tonight. Coming up at 3:30, preliminary work beginning near the planned construction of the new Kitchener Central Transit Hub, even as the region awaits a decision from the courts on the future of the Victoria Street homeless encampment. 570 News Time, 3:23.
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15: Well, the Toronto Maple Leafs have made their first move under new leadership. More from 570's Alex Sixero.
1: The Maple Leafs and special advisor Shane Doan have mutually parted ways, with Doan's contract set to expire on June the 30th. Doan joined the Leafs back in 2023 to work alongside then-GM Brad Treliving. He also has some history with new GM John Chayka, as the pair worked together in Arizona when Chayka was running the Coyotes. Last month, the Vancouver Canucks received permission from the Leafs to chat with Doan about an unspecified role. As for head coach Craig Berube, we're still waiting to hear about his future, as he recently met with Chayka and senior executive advisor Matt Sundin, and the expectation is that Berube will remain in the role. Also today, the Maple Leafs assigned prospect Ben Danforth to the Marlies. The defenseman joins the team ahead of the North Final, which gets going Thursday in Cleveland against the Monsters. From the Sports Center, I'm Alex Sixero.
15: And coming up in 60 seconds, we'll have the 570 News Radio Business Report. 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
15: 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Here's Chris McCusker in the 570 News Radio Business Center.
17: The price for oil holding on to a gain today after the U.S. president said the ceasefire with Iran is on life support. Donald Trump also reportedly considering military action against Iran. That according to Axios. And he's also taking a page out of Canada's playbook by suspending the U.S. federal gas tax. Oil right now higher by $2.74 to $98.16. Now higher oil prices good for Canada's stock market, which is higher for a second day, up by 91 points. 34,168. Gold futures higher by $6 to 4,736. Earnings to come from Finning International tomorrow. That stock right now is down 0.2%. But shares in the industrial equipment dealer up by almost 31% this year. And the Canadian dollar higher by 2.1, 73.14 cents U.S. Analysts at the Bank of Canada say prices on goods affected by Ottawa's counter tariffs against the U.S. last year were roughly 6% higher on average than non-tariffed goods. The federal government imposed tariffs of 25% on a variety of items coming from America as retaliation for about 6 months. The prices came down once the tariffs were lifted. On Wall Street, fresh records for the S&P and the NASDAQ again today. The S&P up by 22, the NASDAQ higher by 50, and the Dow up by 33. At the Business Center, I'm Chris McCusker.
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17: It's Monday, May 11th. Good afternoon. I'm Aaron Anderson.
15: And good afternoon. I'm Paul McPhee. Here's what's making news this hour.
28: Overnight noise and a road closure near downtown Kitchener. Work getting underway on Duke Street in preparation for the Kitchener Central Transit Hub.
29: While the province will fund the lion's share of the new regional hospital, the community will be on the hook for 10%. A regional councillor wants to establish a new tax levy to help offset those costs.
31: Three people here in Ontario continuing to quarantine after a possible hantavirus exposure.
32: They continue to be asymptomatic.
31: But why Ontario's health minister says they're not being tested.
33: The Kitchener Rangers
1: have a chance to sweep the OHL Championship tomorrow while the Jays make some roster moves ahead of Game 1 with Tampa Bay. Sports at 45.
15: 570 News Time, 3:31.
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7: 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We'll begin in town. Our city streets not looking too bad this hour. We're not seeing any collisions to mention, but road work certainly causing some issues. In Kitchener, Duke Street West is closed today between Victoria Street North and Wellington Street North. It's due to utility work along the rail corridor there. That closure, though, is all part of a bigger project, so it's going to last until towards the end of the month on May 29th. In Waterloo, the westbound side of Laurelwood Drive closed between Fisher Hallman Road and Beaver Creek Road. That began today, but the closure, it's going to be in place between 7 a.m. and 6 p.m. daily. After that, local traffic will be allowed through, though the work is fully expected to finish there on June 5th. Area highways, still some slight delays westbound on Highway 8 between the Weber Fairway ramps and the flyover. And then if you're on the 401, we do have an issue on the westbound side in Mississauga. The MTO is reporting a stalled vehicle in the express just past Mavis Road, blocking a right lane and shoulder. Pardon me, so do watch out for delays there. Past that, we do have some slowdowns at Highway 25 in Milton, and it looks good through to Cambridge and out to Woodstock. Eastbound side, leaving Woodstock through to Cambridge, that's looking good. Sixes, Milton, not a problem there. Some slight delays, though, as you're coming up to the Trafalgar Road exit in the express, so do watch out for slowdowns getting into Mississauga on the eastbound side. If you do spot any other traffic problems, call us hands-free at *401. 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Now the latest from 570, meteorologist Alistair Alders.
0: A few clouds to a clear sky tonight. Northwest winds of 20 to 40 become light, minus 2 with the overnight low. It will be chilly. There is a risk of frost overnight. And then on Tuesday, some sunshine to start, but we'll see building cloud

0: For the Kitchener Central Transit Hub, crews from Avertex Utility Solutions are out on Duke from Victoria Street to Wellington Street starting today, working 24 hours a day from now until Sunday, and daytime work continuing all the way until the end of the month. The region's alerting residents in that area that they should expect higher than normal noise levels in the coming weeks, especially during the overnight hours. They added that crews are expected to make an effort to reduce noise and disruptions where they can. There'll be a full road closure in place while that work is underway. Still to come on this project is road work on Victoria, reducing lanes to make way for the transit priority lanes. No timelines on when that could start. I'm Josh Piercy.
1: A federal offender known to frequent Cambridge is now wanted on a Canada-wide warrant. OPP say 45-year-old Edward Seary was serving time for drug charges but has since violated the conditions of his release. Police described the 45-year-old as an Indigenous man, 5'10", 251 pounds with brown hair and blue eyes. Police also described several tattoos on his hands, arms, and left knee. You can check out his image and a full description at kitchener.citynews.ca. Any information about his whereabouts should be directed to OPP.
2: Yeah, Waterloo Regional Police investigating after it appears a driver had a window shot at by a pellet gun in Kitchener. Happened around 4:45 this morning as a vehicle was stopped at the Fairway and River Road intersection when the rear window was suddenly damaged. Police say the damage appears consistent with being struck by a pellet gun projectile. The driver was not hurt. Police asking anyone in the area at the time to check their dash cam footage for anything useful to investigators.
1: Regional Council has some expensive projects on the books, including a new hospital in Waterloo. 570's Matt Hutchinson has more on one councillor's proactive plan to help ease the burden, as taxpayers are already feeling stretched to the limit.
3: It's a daunting list. In the next decade, the region plans to complete phase two of the LRT, build a new regional police communications hub, fix the infrastructure repair backlog, fix water capacity problems, and build a new regional hospital. Councillor and Wilmot Mayor Natasha Salonen is calling for the creation of a 0.5% special hospital local share levy now to start accumulating funds. She was a guest on the Mike Farwell show and said, "We don't know how much the local share of the new hospital will be, but we can look to examples."
4: City of Mississauga is a great example because they built a comparable sized hospital to what we're talking about when we talk about beds and the type of acute care services. And the City of Mississauga is going to be raising $390 million. For their portion of the local share.
3: Salonen says there's only one tax base and only so much they can bear. She said by starting to save for the hospital local share now, the region will be better able to prioritize those other projects. I'm Matt Hutchison.
2: Well, three people in Ontario are isolating due to hantavirus. This is other Canadians linked to the Atlantic cruise at the heart of the deadly outbreak return to this country and are in British Columbia. 570's Richard Southern with the latest.
5: There are no active hantavirus cases in Ontario or in Canada, but you're right, the number of people quarantining does continue to grow. Four Canadians who were aboard that cruise ship, the MV Hondias, have been flown to Vancouver Island and are now quarantining there for 21 days. Here closer to home, three people in Ontario are quarantining, including one that we now know is located in Peel Region. Though Health Minister Sylvia Jones tells me they're not being tested and are not being required to stay in their homes.
6: It may not be the best way to monitor. That's why we are that's why these three individuals are self-isolating, and so we can see if there are any symptoms that come forward.
5: The Chief Medical Officer of Health tells me they're not being mandated to stay home, just asked to stay home. Should they not be sort of forced to stay home, Minister?
6: So again, asymptomatic monitoring daily by the public health units. We have not seen any indication that they were in close contact and would become symptomatic.
5: Globally, the number of cases continues to grow. A French woman and an American man testing positive for hantavirus over the weekend, bringing the total number of confirmed cases to 8. The total number of deaths stand at 3. I'm Richard Southern.
1: Ontario pharmacists will soon be allowed to administer more vaccines and treat more common ailments. Starting this July, pharmacists will be able to give vaccines for 6 additional conditions, including pneumonia, whooping cough, and tetanus. Health Minister and Deputy Premier Sylvia Jones says there's a positive ripple effect.
6: This historic expansion of pharmacist scope of practice will improve access to care and reduce pressure on the healthcare system. By empowering health professionals to provide care to the full extent of their training.
1: The government has also directed Ontario's regulatory colleges for optometrists, physiotherapists, chiropractors, dental hygienists, and speech-language pathologists to develop frameworks for expansions to those profession scopes of practice.
2: Well, another day, another frost advisory in effect. It's been a pattern in

0: the last week or so, and tonight will be no different. Environment Canada expects the temperature will dip below the freezing mark, leading to patchy frost. The cold air will continue into early tomorrow morning. It's an issue that should gradually improve day over day, with overnight lows slowly becoming more seasonal.
1: Still to come, we have gas prices in 60 seconds. 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
2: Number one for breaking news, traffic, and weather in Waterloo Region.
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2: 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Roger McKnight of Enpro expects gas prices will stay the same at midnight, as high as $1.86.9 per liter. Still to come, Brent Cater is traffic and weather next.
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10: Thanks, Aaron. This update is brought to you by Mr. Lube. We'll begin on the 401 eastbound out of Woodstock. It's looking good all the way through towards Cambridge, getting into the sixes. Milton, not seeing any problems there. We do have delays, though, as you're leaving Milton around the Trafalgar Road exit in the express. There's a bit of volume there with reports of a vehicle off to the shoulder, so be cautious in that area. Past that, though, the rest of Mississauga looking good until you pass Highway 410. Once you're heading towards Pearson Airport, it will slow down there. On the westbound side of the drive, still a stalled vehicle blocking the right lane and shoulder in the express past Mavis Road. Again, that's as you're traveling westbound, so that's still causing delays from around here, Ontario, up to Mavis. Collectors also starting to see delays build up in that same stretch, so be cautious there. By the time you get to Mississauga Road, it all clears up. Looks good out of Mississauga through to Milton. There, you will hit some slight delays at Highway 25, but then through to the region, out to Woodstock, not seeing any problems there. Area highways, little bit of volume. Westbound Highway 8 between the Weber Fairway ramps and the flyover. Just some slight delays, though. And in town, we do have some road work causing problems. In Kitchener, Duke Street West is closed between Victoria Street North and Wellington Street North. That's for utility work along the rail corridor. That closure will be in place until May 29th. And in Waterloo, Laurel Wood Drive is closed in the westbound lanes between Fisher Hallman Road and Beaver Creek Road. That's going to last until June 5th. If you do spot any other traffic problems, call us hands-free at *401. 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Now the latest from 570, weather specialist at Alistair Alders.
11: A few clouds to a clear sky tonight with northwest winds of 20 to 40 becoming light. A chilly night down to -2, and there's likely to be some frost overnight. Then on Tuesday, sunshine to start, but building cloud cover with showers developing into Tuesday evening, the high 14. Southerly winds developing 20 to 40. Wednesday, cloudy with scattered showers, risk of a thunderstorm 15. And then Thursday, mainly cloudy, chance of showers 14. Friday, a mix of sun and cloud and 18. Tonight's overnight low is -2.
2: Right now at the Boardwalk in Kitchener, it's partly sunny, 10 degrees. We have a frost advisory up for overnight. Still to come, we have sports and headlines in 60 seconds.
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2: It's partly sunny, 10 degrees at the boardwalk in Kitchener. Good afternoon, I'm Erin Anderson. Here's what's making news this hour. A road closure on Duke Street started today as part of the region's development plans for a major transit hub as they await a judicial decision on their site-specific bylaw meant to clear the Victoria Street encampment in the area. And health officials keeping an eye on hantavirus, saying none of the Canadians who were on the infected ship had direct contact with the confirmed cases. Coming up after sports.
16: Want to help your kids focus and boost their memory? A new TMU study suggests feeding them a snack of milk or yogurt.
2: 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It's time for sports from Sportsnet Radio. Here's Alex Sixero.
17: Well, they are one win away. The Kitchener Rangers can be crowned OHL champs tomorrow if they take the Game 4 win in Barrie. The Rangers move within a game of the title last night. Dylan Edwards scored the double overtime winner in a 4-3 win. It's been 18 years since the Blue Shirts last won the J. Ross Robertson Trophy. Lone game in the Stanley Cup playoffs has Minnesota home to Colorado in Game 4 with the Avs leading 2-1. Sportsnet has the game at 8. While the Maple Leafs have parted ways with special advisor Shane Doan, who was brought in during Brad Treliving's tenure as GM. The Blue Jays made some roster moves ahead of tonight's series opener with the Rays at Rogers Center, and Addison Barger, who just returned from the injured list, is back on it with right elbow inflammation. Yohendrick Piñango recalled. Reliever Yariel Rodriguez also up from AAA as the struggling Eric Lauer has been designated for assignment. The Jays go with Kevin Gausman. The first place Rays counter with Drew Rasmussen. 570 News Radio and Sportsnet 1 will have the game at 7. It's a big night in the PWHL as the Montreal Victoire hosts the Minnesota Frost in Game 5 of their semifinal. The winner is off to the Walter Cup final against the Ottawa Charge, and faceoff is coming up at 7. And in the NBA playoffs, SGA and the Oklahoma City Thunder try to sweep the Lakers and move on to the Western Conference Finals with tip-off at 10:30. The first game goes at 8, Game 4 between the Cavs and the Pistons. Cleveland trailing 2-1. From the Sports Center, I'm Alex Sixero.
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2: 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Is travel to the U.S. by Canadians bouncing back? We get more from Chris McCusker in the Business Center.
23: For the first time since December 2024, Canadian travel to the U.S. posted an increase with a modest rebound, and it largely reflects a comparison with low cross-border trips last year. Now, return trips by Canadian residents from the U.S. by car and air rose 1.4% in April from the same month a year earlier, that according to data from StatsCan. There hadn't been an increase essentially since Donald Trump returned to the White House, thanks to tariffs, jabs that Canada should be the 51st state, along with his immigration and border crackdowns, which have at times ensnared Canadians. Even with the uptick in April, travel volumes remain significantly below pre-2025 levels. I'm Chris McCusker.
2: Toronto's Pearson Airport is launching a multi-billion dollar upgrade that aims to boost its passenger numbers by more than a third. The revitalization plan looks to ramp up traffic and tighten on-time performance. Improvements range from repaved runways to what it calls modernized retail, as well as possible terminal expansions. If your kids are struggling at school with memory retention, a new study recommends giving them dairy. But the Toronto Metropolitan University research finds not all dairy is created equal. 570 Charlene Close explains.
16: 9 to 14-year-olds followed a realistic school day structure. They ate breakfast, 2 hours later had a mid-morning snack, and then did cognitive testing, such as recalling a list of words over a 120-minute period. The TMU research team found they performed better on memory tasks after consuming milk or yogurt compared to cheese, a sugary beverage, or no snack. Milk performed best overall, followed by yogurt, while cheese did not show the same benefit. The study calls for more research into plant-based dairy alternatives and flavored milks, such as chocolate milk, as well as into how protein and fat influence learning retention. I'm Charlene Close.
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10: 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We'll begin on the 401 eastbound out of Woodstock. It's looking good all the way through towards Cambridge. Getting into the sixes, Milton not looking bad. Some slight delays, though, as you leave Milton approaching the Trafalgar Road exit. We do have reports of a vehicle off to the shoulder there in the express, so do expect delays again at the Trafalgar Road exit in the express, a vehicle off to the shoulder. After that, the rest of Mississauga not looking too bad. It doesn't really slow down again until you pass Highway 410. On the westbound side of the drive, we do have still a stalled vehicle reported blocking a right lane and shoulder in the express just as you're coming up to Mavis Road. So do expect delays there. Collectors, though, in that area also looking slow because of that issue. Through Milton, you'll hit delays at Highway 25, then clear through to Cambridge and heading out to Woodstock. Area highways in Kitchener and Waterloo, just some slight delays westbound Highway 8 between the Weber Fairway ramps and the flyover, and southbound Highway 85 from the University exit up to Bridgeport. Delays there. In town, we do have road work causing issues in Kitchener. Duke Street West closed between Victoria Street North and Wellington Street North. That's for utility work along the rail corridor there. That closure will be in place until May 29th. If you do spot any other traffic problems, call us hands-free at *401. 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Now the latest from 570, meteorologist Alistair Alders.
11: A mainly clear night with northwest winds of 20 to 40 becoming light, and it will be chilly down to -2. Frost expected overnight, and then on Tuesday, building cloud cover. Showers develop into Tuesday evening with a high of 14 and winds become southerly 20 to 40. The showers will linger Wednesday, scattered with a risk of a thundershower, 15 degrees. Thursday, mainly cloudy, chance of showers, 14, and Friday, a mix of sun and cloud in 18. Tonight's overnight low is -2.
2: Right now at the boardwalk in Kitchener, it is sunny, 10 degrees. We have a yellow frost advisory in effect. 570 News Time, 3:53.
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2: It's not the news the Blue Jays were hoping for as a key outfielder has returned to the injured list. The announcement coming ahead of tonight's game against the Rays, which you can hear on 570 News Radio starting at 7. 570's Alex Sixero has the news and notes with Tampa Bay in town.
17: That throw in right field on Saturday was over 101 miles per hour, the hardest throw in the majors this year. But that throw also left Addison Barger with right elbow inflammation, and the Blue Jays placed him on the 10-day injured list this afternoon. Barger hurting himself in his first game back from ankle issues as he returns to the injured list with Yohendrick Pinyongo called up. Also today, the Jays designated Eric Lauer for assignment following yesterday's implosion, giving up three home runs to the Angels. So right-hander Yariel Rodriguez returns from AAA Buffalo. The Rays swept the Jays just a week ago and now lead the American League East at 26-13, while the Jays are a game back of a wildcard spot despite being 18-22. Kevin Gausman has the 7:07 first pitch on Sportsnet 1. From the Sports Center, I'm Alex Sixero.
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2: 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Here's Chris McCusker in the 570 News Radio Business Center.
23: Markets are holding on to gains on both sides of the border with just a few minutes left in the trading day. Fresh records for the S&P and the NASDAQ today. The S&P up by 7, the NASDAQ higher by 23, and the Dow is up 50 points. The U.S. president rejected the latest peace proposal from Iran, so the Strait of Hormuz is still closed, and oil prices are still high. New sanctions also levied today around the sale of Iranian oil to China. The price for oil up by $2.65 on the day to $98.07. And these higher oil and gas prices very likely to show up in the April U.S. inflation data tomorrow. Paul Gardner is partner and portfolio manager at Avenue Investment Management.
9: It's also the bombing that's going on that's hurting all the infrastructure of not only oil, but also fertilizer processing, inputs to copper financing, inputs to other mining and materials. So it's all embedded, and eventually there's going to be a hike in overall inflation, not just due to oil, but to life goods that we consume.
23: On Bay Street, the TSX higher for a second day. It's up 43 points, 34,120. Gold futures up by $6 to 4,737. Now shares in Barrick Mining right now higher by 8.6% on Bay Street. That stock moving higher after an earnings beat and $3 billion in buybacks. The Canadian dollar right now unchanged, 73.12 cents U.S. At the Business Center, I'm Chris McCusker.
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15: It is Monday, May 11th. Good afternoon. I'm Paul McPhee.
2: Good afternoon. I'm Aaron Anderson. Here's what's making news this hour.
16: A crew's out on Duke Street in Kitchener starting today. Overnight noise and a road closure in place as the region continues preparations for the Kitchener Central Transit Hub.
18: A regional councillor has proposed creating a small tax levy intended to build funds to be used for the local portion of the new regional hospital being built in Waterloo. The goal is to lessen the impact on taxpayers.
19: Three people here in Ontario quarantining with possible hantavirus exposure. One of them we now know is in the GTA, but why the health minister says they're not being tested.
20: It may not be the best way to monitor.
15: A scary incident for a motorist in Kitchener early this morning. Their vehicle had a window damaged while they were driving, possibly caused by a pellet gun.
17: It's a day to rest for the Kitchener Rangers, who try to sweep the Colts tomorrow. And lots of news from Rogers Centre as the Jays will host the Rays in Game 1. Sports at 15.
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15: Time for Rogers Xfinity, internet traffic and weather together on the ones. Here's Brent Cater.
10: Thanks, Paul. 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We'll begin looking in town at our city streets. Some road work to mention in Kitchener. Duke Street West is closed today between Victoria Street North and Wellington Street North. That's due to utility work along the rail corridor there. The closure, though, expected to remain in place until May 29th, so almost towards the end of the month there. In Waterloo, the westbound side of Laurelwood Drive is closed between Fisher Hallman Road and Beaver Creek Road. That closure is in place between 7 a.m. and 6 p.m. daily. After that, local traffic will be allowed through the area. The work there expected to finish on June 5th. Area highways really not looking bad this hour. Just some slight delays westbound Highway 8 between the Weber Fairway ramps and the flyover. And if you're on the 401 eastbound out of Woodstock, it's clear through to the region. Getting into the 6s, Milton. Not seeing any problems there. We do have delays, though, leaving Milton as you get up towards the Trafalgar Road exit, heading towards Mississauga. The Express, there's a vehicle off to the shoulder there at the Trafalgar Road exit, really impacting the drive. So a bit of volume coming into Mississauga. After that, though, things do begin to clear up. And then if you're on the westbound side of the drive, we do still have a stalled vehicle in the Express past Mavis Road, blocking the right lane and shoulder. If you do spot any other traffic problems, call us hands-free at *401. 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Now the latest from 570, meteorologist Alistair Alders.
11: A few clouds to a clear sky tonight with northwest winds of 20 to 40 becoming light, and it will be chilly down to minus 2. There is a risk of frost overnight tonight, so cover up or bring in those frost-sensitive plants. And then on Tuesday, some sunshine to start, but building cloud cover. Showers develop into the evening with winds becoming southerly 20 to 40, the high 14. Tonight's overnight low is minus 2.
15: On the boardwalk in Kitchener, partly sunny, 11. Again, a yellow advisory for frost is in effect tonight.
2: We'll have another check of traffic and weather together in less than 10 minutes. Here's what you need to know right now.
15: The region of Waterloo is moving ahead with construction preparation for the Kitchener Central Transit Hub as they await a decision from the courts on the Victoria Street encampment.
2: The region needs to use the plot at 100 Victoria for construction, but will start work just down the road today. 570's Josh Piercy is more.
16: It's that time of year again. Crews taking advantage of the change of season by getting out to work on some significant projects. One in Kitchener that kicks off today could cause disruptions near the downtown core. It's work in preparation for the Kitchener Central Transit Hub on Duke Street between Wellington and Victoria. That's alongside where the region plans on building the $35 million transit project. Work will get underway 24 hours a day from now until Sunday. Daytime work continues all the way to the end of the month. The region's alerting residents in that area that they should expect higher than normal noise levels in the coming weeks, especially during the overnight hours. They added that crews are expected to make an effort to reduce noise where they can. There'll be a full road closure in place while that work is underway. I'm Josh Piercy.
15: LPP asking for help in locating a man wanted on a Canada-wide warrant known to frequent Cambridge. 45-year-old Edward Seary is wanted for breaching conditions of his release. He had been serving time for drug-related offenses. The man is described as being Indigenous, 5'10", 251 pounds, with brown hair and blue eyes. He also has visible tattoos on his hands and forearms. Siri is also known to visit Hamilton, London, Six Nations, Simcoe, Cayuga, and Delhi. You can see his photo at kitchener.citynews.ca.
2: Not exactly a leisurely morning drive for a vehicle owner in Kitchener. They had their rear window damaged while stopped at an intersection. Officers were called around 4:45 a.m. to Fairway Road North and River Road East. The victim wasn't hurt, but their back window was battered by some kind of a projectile consistent with a pellet gun. If you were in the area at the time and have any dash cam video or relevant information, you're asked to contact regional police.
15: Well, as property taxes increase year over year, the idea of a new levy could be hard to swallow for some, but the proposal by a regional councillor intends to offset larger tax increases in the future. 570's Matt Hutchison has more.
18: There are a host of very expensive infrastructure projects on the region's books and growing concern about how they'll be paid for. Councillor and Wilmot Mayor Natasha Salonen wants to make sure we have a head start when the bill comes in for the regional portion of the construction of the new hospital in Waterloo. She's calling for a 0.5% special hospital local share levy to be established to begin saving for that bill, expected to be in the hundreds of millions of dollars. Salonen was a guest on the Mike Farwell Show, where she explained her plan.
0: I'm not necessarily looking at this as a net new cost. I'm really looking at this as a, where can we find 0.5% of our tax budget and redistribute? Because again, our taxpayers only have so much money. And we know we're going through an affordability issue across the entire country right now.
18: Salonen's motion has been referred back to staff, who have been instructed to bring the motion into the 2027 base budget. I'm Matt Hutchison.
15: There's a person now isolating in the GTA in connection with the hantavirus outbreak on an Atlantic cruise ship. The health minister is urging calm as BC reveals more about four passengers of the ship who are now on Vancouver Island. 570's Richard Southern has the latest on the story.
1: Four more Canadians who are actually aboard that cruise ship, which was ground zero for this, have been returned to Canada. They've been returned, though, to Vancouver Island, where they will stay quarantined for 21 days. So that's very much new here this afternoon. We're learning more about the three people quarantining in Ontario. One of them, we now know, is in Peel Region. Health Minister Sylvia Jones notes that they're not being regularly tested for the virus.
3: They are asymptomatic, but we'll continue to do that monitoring through the 48-day incubation period.
1: And the Chief Medical Officer of Health tells me they're not being mandated to stay home, just asked to stay home. Should they not be sort of forced to stay home, Minister?
3: So again, asymptomatic monitoring daily by the public health units. We have not seen any indication that they were in close contact and would become symptomatic.
1: Globally speaking, there have now been eight confirmed cases as part of this outbreak and three confirmed deaths, though experts are continuing to stress the need for calm, noting that the virus is far less contagious than COVID-19 is. I'm Richard Southern.
15: A pharmacist in Ontario will soon have a busier workload. As of July, they'll be allowed to administer more vaccines and treat more common conditions. Health Minister Sylvia Jones says it will help ease pressure on primary care and emergency departments.
3: I am also pleased to announce that pharmacists will be able to assess and prescribe for 9 additional common ailments, with plans to add up to an additional 5 more in early 2027.
15: They include head lice, nasal congestion, ringworm, and warts. Well, it feels nice in the sunshine, but that won't be the case tonight. We're expecting the temperature to plummet below the freezing mark again. That's prompted another yellow frost advisory to be issued. Environment Canada says patchy frost is expected overnight and into early tomorrow morning. Damage to plants, trees, and crops is possible. Now, we should get a reprieve from the late night cool downs over the next few days. And so far, our daytime highs for the weekend are sitting around 20 degrees. Coming up in 60 seconds, a check of gas prices. 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
8: Tonight, the Stanley Cup playoffs continue in round two. Colorado took control early, defeating the Wild in the first two games at home. But when the series shifted to Minnesota,
21: a statement here tonight in game three.
8: The Avalanche got handed their first loss of the playoffs. Now, the Wild look to keep that momentum going and level the series, while Colorado looks to respond and extend their lead. You just have to watch the Stanley Cup playoffs. Coverage begins with Hockey Central tonight at 5:30 Eastern, 2:30 Pacific on Sportsnet.
15: Now, the 570 News Radio Enpro gas price update. Roger McKnight of Enpro expects gas prices to remain the same at midnight, as high as $1.86.9 per liter. Coming up in 60 seconds, traffic and weather together, 570 News Time, 410.

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3: Thanks, Paul. This update is brought to you by Fowler Tire. We'll begin in town, our city streets. We have reports of a collision this hour in Kitchener on Weber Street West at Guelph Street. Just some slight delays there, so it's something to watch out for, but it's not going to be too slow if you are headed that way. We also have some road work to mention in Kitchener. Duke Street West is closed between Victoria Street North and Wellington Street North. That's for utility work along the rail corridor. The closure there will be in place until May 29th. If you're in Waterloo, the westbound side of Laurelwood Drive is closed today between Fisher Hallman Road and Beaver Creek Road. That closure will be in place between 7 a.m. and 6 p.m. daily. The work, though, expected to fully finish up there on June 5th. Area highways, delays building up in the usual areas. Westbound, Highway 8 between the Weber Fairway ramps and the flyover. And if you're traveling southbound on Highway 85, the University exit through to Lancaster, you'll hit delays in that stretch. Past Lancaster, though, is where things do begin to improve. Now, if you're on the 401 eastbound out of Woodstock, clear all the way through towards Cambridge, looking good into the sixes. Milton, Mississauga, not seeing any issues there. Westbound side of the drive, though, in Mississauga, still a stalled vehicle in the express. Approaching Mavis Road, a right lane and shoulder block there because of that. And through Milton, you'll hit delays between James Snow and Highway 25. After that, out towards Cambridge and Woodstock, not seeing any problems there. If you do spot any other traffic issues, call us hands-free at *401. From tires to auto repair, Fowler Tire has you covered from bumper to bumper. Book your appointment today at Fowler Tire at Fairway and Manitou in Kitchener. Now the latest from 570, meteorologist Alistair Alders.
4: A chilly night ahead of us, down to minus 2 for the low. A few clouds to a clear sky tonight with northwest winds of 20 to 40 becoming light. Frost is expected, so cover up or bring in those frost-sensitive plants. And then Tuesday, sunshine to start, but building cloud cover with showers developing into the evening. Winds become southerly 20 to 40, the high 14. Tonight's overnight low is minus 2.
2: On to Boardwalk in Kitchener, it is partly sunny and 11 degrees. Yellow advisory for frost is in effect tonight. Planning is underway for extended patio season in Cambridge. The city says its seasonal road construction program returns later this month. Starting May 25th, Main Street will be closed between Ainslie and Water Streets. That will last 7 days a week until October the 5th. Then June 5th, Queen Street East will close from Guelph Avenue to Dannery Street every weekend until August 30th. The program is a partnership with the Downtown Cambridge and Hespler Village BIAs to allow businesses to expand their patios or outdoor spaces. It's an effort to offer pedestrian-friendly spaces in the city's core areas and even offer programming like live entertainment through the late spring and summer. Coming up in 60 seconds, headlines and sports. 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
2: It is 11 degrees, partly sunny at the Boardwalk in Kitchener. Good afternoon. I'm Paul McPhee. Here's what's making news right now. Preliminary work begins near the planned construction of the new Kitchener Central Transit Hub, even as the region awaits a decision from the courts on the future of the Victoria Street homeless encampment. And we got an update from the province's health minister on three Ontarians being monitored for hantavirus symptoms. Coming up after sports, we're going over the findings of a new poll looking at a number of federal matters, including the popularity of the prime minister. Now time for sports and for Sportsnet Radio. Here's Alex Sixero.
8: So close, they can taste it. The Kitchener Rangers are one win away from their first OHL championship in 18 years, and they'll go for that tomorrow when taking on the Colts and Barry in Game 4. The Rangers lead the OHL final 3-0, with Dylan Edwards scoring the double OT winner last night as the Rangers took down the Colts 4-3 in Game 3. In the Stanley Cup playoffs tonight, the Wild host the Avalanche in Game 4 of their Western semifinal. The Wild back in the series with a Game 3 win, and now trail the Avalanche 2-1. Puck drop set for 8 on Sportsnet. While the Maple Leafs have parted ways with senior advisor Shane Doan, whose contract was set to expire on June the 30th. To baseball, the Eric Lauer era in Toronto is over. Before tonight's series opener with the Rays at Rogers Centre, the Jays designated Lauer for assignment, recalling Ariel Rodriguez. Lauer giving up 3 more homers in yesterday's loss to the Angels. The Jays also placed Addison Barger back on the injured list with right elbow inflammation. Yohendrick Pinyongo recalled. He'll be in the two-hole this evening. The Rays are now first in the division as Drew Rasmussen will take on Kevin Gausman. 570 News Radio and Sportsnet 1 will have the game at 7:07. In the PWHL, the Ottawa Charge are about to learn who they will meet in the Walter Cup final. It's Game 5 between Minnesota and Montreal with face-off at 7. And in the NBA playoffs tonight, the Thunder try to sweep the Lakers and move on to the Western Conference Finals with tip-off 10:30. At 8 o'clock, it's Game 4 between the Pistons and the Cavs, Detroit leading 2-1. From the Sports Center, I'm Alex Sixero.
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2: Prime Minister Mark Carney continues to enjoy a strong lead over the Conservatives. 570 City News Parliament Hill reporter Glenn McGregor has more.
12: This is a very clear lead for the Liberals, coming in now 11 percentage points ahead of Pierre Poilievre's Conservatives. Liberals at 44% when you look at decided and leaning voters. And that's pretty much right where they were in the election that ended at the end of April last year in 2025. But the Conservatives were much closer then. In this case, now the Conservatives are running around 33%. And the New Democrats down in 10%. If you look at the Carney's sort of personal approval ratings, and it is, you know, a year in, still actually enduring. Carney's overall approval rating, 58% approval, disapproval, only 34%. That is an unusually high number for someone who is a prime minister this long into the job.
2: Yeah, Carney's 58% approval rating is a 2% drop from last week. Coming up in 60 seconds, traffic and weather together. 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
3: Thanks, Paul. This update is brought to you by Learners. We'll begin in town looking at our city streets. We're getting reports still of a collision at the intersection of Weber Street West and Guelph Street in Kitchener. Delays are starting to build up there, so be cautious if you're driving through that area. We also have some road work to mention in Kitchener, Duke Street West is closed between Victoria Street North and Wellington Street North. That's due to utility work along the rail corridor. The closure there will be in place until May 29th. So again, in Kitchener, that's Duke Street West, closed between Victoria Street North and Wellington Street North until May 29th. In Waterloo, we're watching a closure of Laurelwood Drive. It's the westbound side closed between Fisher-Holman Road and Beaver Creek Road until June 5th. So plan an alternate if you normally travel that way. Area highways, we do have delays westbound Highway 8 between the Weber Fairway ramps and the flyover, and southbound Highway 85 delays building up just past King Street through to Lancaster. Now, if you're on the 401, the eastbound side, clear out of Woodstock through to Cambridge, Milton, and Mississauga. Westbound side, though, a stalled vehicle in the Express in Mississauga. It's just past Mavis Road, a right lane and shoulder block there. Delays in Milton between James Snow and Highway 25, and we have some slowdowns through Cambridge approaching Highway 8. If you do spot any other traffic problems, call us hands-free at *401. 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Now the latest from 570, meteorologist Alistair Alders.
4: -2 overnight tonight with a few clouds to a clear sky with northwest winds of 20 to 40 becoming light. So the perfect recipe for some frost, a frost advisory in effect tonight. And then Tuesday, some sunshine, but increasing cloudiness with showers developing into the evening. The high 14, winds become southerly 20 to 40. And for Wednesday, cloudy with scattered showers and a risk of a thunderstorm. The high 15. Tonight's overnight low is -2.
2: At the boardwalk in Kitchener, partly sunny and 11. Coming up at 4:30 as the region awaits a court ruling on the future of the Victoria Street homeless encampment. Early work nearby is getting underway in preparation for the construction of the Kitchener Central Transit Hub. 570 News Time, 4:23.
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2: He just returned from the injured list, but a Blue Jays outfielder is back on the shelf while a struggling pitcher has been shown the door. 570's Alex Sixero has the Blue Jays news ahead of Game 1 with Tampa Bay.
8: Addison Barger returned from the injured list on Saturday, and after playing just one game, he's back on it. Barger dealing with right elbow inflammation as he'll sit for at least the next 10 days with Yohendrick Piñongo back up from AAA. Barger sustained the injury, making a great throw in right field. The Jays also designated Eric Lauer for assignment, recalling right-hander Yariel Rodriguez. Lauer's had a rocky start to 2026, giving up three more homers yesterday in that loss to the Angels. The Rays are leading the American League East as they just swept the Jays a week ago. And despite being 18-22, the Jays are just one game out of the wild card race. Kevin Gausman and Drew Rasmussen, the mound matchup at 7 on Sportsnet 1. From the Sports Center, I'm Alex Ixero.
2: 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Coming up in 60 seconds, we'll have the 570 News Radio Business Report.
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22: A number of big-name tech CEOs will be going with the U.S. president to China this week. Now, that includes the CEOs of Boeing, Visa, Qualcomm, Meta, Apple, and Tesla, which was confirmed today. Shares in Tesla jumped by about 4%. Shares in Apple down by a tenth of a percent. But that stock closed at a record high last week for the first time since December. Donald Trump also planning to talk about Iran with the president of China during the trip. Records for the S&P and the NASDAQ again today ahead of U.S. inflation data tomorrow. The NASDAQ up by 27, the S&P higher by 14, and the Dow up by 95. Now, Trump also said today the ceasefire with Iran is on life support after he rejected the latest peace proposal. Trump says Iran would not commit to no nuclear weapons. The price for oil today up $2.65 to $98.07. So this did technically help Bay Street, which was higher for a second day, up 61 points, 34,138. Gold futures today moving higher by $13 to 4,742. And then the Canadian dollar right now is down to 173.10 cents U.S. And Unifor will begin auto negotiations on June 22nd with Ford Motor Company. Unifor says the Canadian auto sector faces unprecedented challenges. And because of the past relationship, starting with Ford to set the pattern bargaining agreement just makes sense. I'm Chris McCusker.
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0: It's Monday, May 11th. Good afternoon. I'm Aaron Anderson.
2: And good afternoon. I'm Paul McPhee. Here's what's making news this hour.
1: Some significant road work starting today in preparation for the region's $35 million transit hub. It'll bring overnight noise and a road closure to Duke Street.
6: A regional councillor is calling for council to be financially proactive and start saving money for the handful of major development projects, namely the new regional hospital and the multi-million dollar local share. Taxpayers will be responsible.
7: On hantavirus, the Minister of Health says the couple in Grey Bruce County are isolating and are asymptomatic, and the third individual
9: in the Peel region who is also isolating.
7: What health officials are doing.
10: Pharmacists in Ontario are about to get busier. The province is allowing them to give out more vaccines and treat more ailments.
8: It's a day off in the Rangers' cold series with Kitchener looking to become champions tomorrow, and the Jays make some news ahead of Game 1 with Tampa Bay. Sports at 45.
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0: That's time for Rogers Xfinity Internet traffic and weather together. Here's Brent Cater.
3: 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We'll begin on the 401 eastbound out of Woodstock. It's clear all the way through to the region. Getting into the sixes, Milton, Mississauga, not seeing any issues there. Westbound side of the drive, though, we did have reports of a stalled vehicle in the express approaching Mavis Road. That is cleared up now. Just some slight delays remain, both express and collectors. Once you get to Mississauga Road, though, you shouldn't have any more problems there. Then in towards Milton. Unfortunately, once you get to Milton, it does slow down again between James Snow and Highway 25. Also, some delays approaching Highway 6 South and through Cambridge coming up to Highway 8. Area highways in the region, slow going westbound Highway 8 between the Weber Fairway ramps and the flyover. Northbound 85 approaching Lancaster, some slight delays there. And southbound Highway 85, we have delays from King Street all the way through to Lancaster. Now, looking at our city streets, not too bad this hour, though we do have reports of a collision in Kitchener on Weber Street West at Guelph Street, so watch out for delays there. And we have some road work. Duke Street West closed between Victoria Street North and Wellington Street North due to utility work along the rail corridor. That closure will be in place until May 29th. If you do spot any other traffic problems, call us hands-free at *401. 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Now the latest from 570, meteorologist Alistair Alders.
4: A few clouds to a clear sky tonight. Northwest winds of 20 to 40 become light, minus 2 with the overnight low. It will be chilly. There is a risk of frost overnight. And then on Tuesday, some sunshine to start, but we'll see building cloud cover throughout the day with showers developing into Tuesday evening in the high 14 degrees. Southerly winds of 20 to 40. On Wednesday, cloudy with scattered showers and a risk of a thunder shower, the high near 15. Tonight's overnight low is minus 2.
0: Right now at the Boardwalk in Kitchener, it's partly sunny, 11 degrees.
2: Another check of traffic and weather together in less than 10 minutes. 570 News Time, 4:33.
0: The region is still waiting on a ruling from the Superior Court to find out whether or not it can clear the encampment at 100 Victoria to make way for the Kitchener Central Transit Hub. In the meantime, they're getting some construction started near that site to prepare for the $35 million project.
2: Yeah, 570's Josh Piercy has the details.
11: It's a project that could make downtown Kitchener pretty noisy for the next couple of weeks, but it's all in preparation for an important project that hopes to connect Kitchener to

0: Transit Hub. That's a project that's already seen its fair share of road bumps. When it was announced at the end of 2024, work was slated to begin in 2025. We're now into May and no significant work has begun. Eventually, that work will spill out onto Victoria as the region reduces lanes on that road to make way for transit priority lanes. Still no timelines on when that could begin. I'm Josh Piercy.
1: OPP are asking for help in locating a federal offender wanted on a Canada-wide warrant. According to police, 45-year-old Edward Seary is wanted for breaching conditions of his release. He was serving time for possession of the purpose of drug trafficking. He's described as an Indigenous man around 5'10", 251 pounds with brown hair and blue eyes. He also has several tattoos, including a scar on his left ear as well. He's known to frequent Cambridge and surrounding areas. You can see his image at kitchener.citynews.ca.
2: The region of Waterloo has some major development projects on the horizon, and one councillor wants to try to ease the burden on taxpayers. She's calling on council to be proactive and start saving now for the new hospital. 570's Matt Hutchison has more.
3: Over the next decade, the region is hoping to build the second phase of the LRT, build the new regional police communications hub, solve the water capacity problem. Then, of course, there's the new regional hospital. Wilmot Mayor Natasha Salonen was a guest on the Mike Farwell Show. She's calling for a 0.5% special hospital local share levy be established for two reasons. One, to start accumulating interest now.
4: And two, is to start weighing it against some of the other large-scale, big-dollar projects that we have in the region, because at the end of the day, our taxpayers only have so much money. And for me, I think it's really important to get this big ask at least started to get it on the table.
3: Salonen points out the special levy would also help fund projects at Cambridge Memorial as well as the Wren hospitals. Council referred the motion back to staff to bring it into the 2027 base budget. I'm Matt Hutchison.
1: Regional police have made an arrest in a child exploitation investigation. They say they were tipped off in November by the National Child Exploitation Coordination Center about a Waterloo resident. They worked with Laurier Special Constables and ultimately arrested an 18-year-old Waterloo man. He has been charged with offenses including possession of child sexual assault and exploitation material. A Wilfrid Laurier University spokesperson says they cannot provide further information as the case is before the courts.
2: Yeah, we're learning more about several Canadians now back in the country from the antivirus-stricken cruise ship in the Atlantic, including one in the GTA. 570's Richard Southern has the latest from public health officials.
5: There are no active hantavirus cases in Canada on a whole, certainly not here in Ontario, but indeed, the number of people quarantining in this country does continue to grow. We've just learned that four Canadians who were on board that hantavirus-stricken cruise ship are now back in Canada. They were brought back to British Columbia, to Vancouver Island, where they're going to be quarantining for 21 days. Here in Ontario, three individuals who may have had contact with people on the boat continue to quarantine, including one who we now know is located in Peel Region here in the GTA. Health Minister Sylvia Jones, though, tells me those three are not being regularly tested for the virus.
6: It may not be the best way to monitor. That's why we are that's why these three individuals are self-isolating, and so we can see if there are any symptoms that come forward.
5: They're also just being asked to stay home, not mandated to do so.
6: So again, asymptomatic monitoring daily by the public health units. We have not seen any indication that they were in close contact and would become symptomatic.
5: The World Health Organization says seven hantavirus cases have been confirmed to date as part of this outbreak, and there has been three deaths. They're continuing to urge calm, though, noting that the virus doesn't spread particularly easy. I'm Richard Southern.
1: Pharmacists in Ontario are picking up more responsibilities. The provincial government is continuing moves to expand their scope of practice. 570 Charlene Close has the details.
7: Pharmacists are already allowed to assess and treat 19 minor health conditions, but their workload will get busier as of this July.
8: Families will now be able to receive critical vaccines more easily at thousands of additional locations across our province.
7: Health Minister Sylvia Jones says you won't have to go to the doctor's office or a walk-in clinic to get vaccinated for things like tetanus, whooping cough, or pneumonia.
8: This historic expansion will improve access to care and reduce pressure on the healthcare system.
7: She says pharmacists will also be able to assess and prescribe for 9 additional health conditions, including head lice, ringworm, and warts. I'm Charlene Close.
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1: 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Roger McKnight of Enpro expects gas prices will stay the same at midnight as high as $1.86.9 per liter. Still to come, Brent Cater is traffic and weather next.
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5: Thanks, Aaron. This update is brought to you by Mr. Lou. We'll begin in town. Some road work to mention to begin in Kitchener. Duke Street West closed between Victoria Street North and Wellington Street North. That's due to utility work along the rail corridor. That closure will be in place until May 29th. Again, that's Duke Street West in Kitchener closed today between Victoria Street North and Wellington Street North until May 29th. Now in Waterloo, we have some work on Laurelwood Drive. The westbound side is closed between Fisher Holman Road and Beaver Creek Road until June 5th, so plan an alternate if you normally head that way. And we have delays on our area highways building up in the usual areas. Westbound Highway 8, slow going between the Weber Fairway ramps and the flyover. Northbound 85, a little bit of volume approaching Lancaster, but it's brief. And if you're on the southbound side of Highway 85, slow going from King Street all the way through to Lancaster. Should also mention if you're on Highway 7 traveling between Guelph and Kitchener, if you're traveling westbound, you will hit some pretty heavy delays approaching Wellington Road 32 and Shawn Station Road. It does look to be volume causing that. Now, if you're on the 401 eastbound out of Woodstock, clear all the way through to Cambridge, getting into the sixes, Milton, Mississauga, no problems there. Westbound side, though, delays in Milton, James Snow to Highway 25. More slowdowns approaching Highway 6 South and through Cambridge. We have delays approaching Highway 8, but they're quite brief. If you do spot any other traffic problems, call us hands-free at *401. 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Now the latest from 570, meteorologist Alistair Alders.
6: A few clouds to a clear sky tonight with northwest winds of 20 to 40 becoming light. A chilly night down to minus 2, and there's likely to be some frost overnight. Then on Tuesday, sunshine to start, but building cloud cover with showers developing into Tuesday evening, the high 14. Southerly winds developing 20 to 40. Wednesday, cloudy with scattered showers, risk of a thunderstorm 15. And then Thursday, mainly cloudy, chance of showers 14. Friday, a mix of sun and cloud in 18. Tonight's overnight low is minus 2.
1: Right now at the Boardwalk in Kitchener, it is a mostly sunny 11 degrees. There's a frost advisory in effect for overnight. 570 News Time, 4:43.
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1: It's partly sunny at the boardwalk in Kitchener. 11 degrees of frost advisory up for overnight and early tomorrow. Good afternoon. I'm Erin Anderson. Here's what's making news this hour. A lengthy closure beginning on Duke Street today as part of the region's development plans for the Kitchener Central Transit Hub, which includes taking over the land at 100 Victoria Street, where an encampment remains and a court decision on the matter is imminent. And you'll soon be able to get more vaccines and treatments from your local pharmacist after the Ford government announced another expansion. 570 News Time, 4:45. It's time for sports from Sportsnet Radio. Here's Alex Sixero.
11: Well, the OHL season could wrap up tomorrow night when the Barry Colts host the Kitchener Rangers in Game 4 of the OHL Championship. The Blue Shirts now just one victory away from their first OHL title in 18 years, taking a 3-0 series lead last night. Dylan Edwards scored the winner in double overtime as Kitchener beat Barry 4-3. In the Stanley Cup playoffs tonight, the Minnesota Wild host the Avalanche in Game 4 of their conference semifinal, with Colorado leading 2-1. Faceoff coming up at 8 on Sportsnet. Closer to home, the Maple Leafs and special advisor Shane Doan have mutually parted ways. Doan joined the Leafs in 2023 during Brad Treliving's tenure as GM. The Blue Jays and Tampa Bay Rays open a 3-game series at Rogers Center this evening. We have news on Addison Barger. It's not good. Barger returns to the injured list with right elbow inflammation. Yohendrick Piñongo called up. The Jays also designated the struggling Eric Lauer for assignment. Yariel Rodriguez back up from AAA. Jays go with Kevin Gausman. Rays counter with Drew Rasmussen. 7 o'clock on 570 News Radio on Sportsnet 1. In the PWHL tonight, Game 5 of the semifinal between Montreal and Minnesota will not go ahead. We've learned the game has been postponed with a number of Montreal players dealing with some sort of an illness. Sounds like the game could be rescheduled for tomorrow. And sitting 7-0 in these playoffs, the OKC Thunder look to sweep the Lakers tonight and move on to the Western Conference Finals. Tip-off is 10:30. At 8 o'clock, it's Game 4 between the Pistons and the Cavs in Cleveland. Detroit leading 2-1. From the Sports Center, I'm Alex Sixero.
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16: Tonight, the Stanley Cup playoffs continue in round two. Colorado took control early, defeating the Wild in the first 2 games at home. But when the series shifted to Minnesota,
17: a statement here tonight in game 3.
16: The Avalanche got handed their first loss of the playoffs. Now, the Wild look to keep that momentum going and level the series, while Colorado looks to respond and extend their lead. You just have to watch the Stanley Cup playoffs. Coverage begins with Hockey Central tonight at 5:30 Eastern, 2:30 Pacific on Sportsnet.
1: 570 News Time, 4:48. Toronto's Pearson Airport, which sees 47 million people a year, is set to undergo a makeover in an effort to boost traffic. 570 News Radio business analyst Chris McCusker has the details.
18: Canada's largest airport is looking to boost passenger numbers by more than a third to 65 million a year by the early 2030s. Pearson President and CEO Deborah Flint says the first phase is intended to offer a more efficient experience for passengers, airlines, and trade partners.
19: Pearson International Airport is significant to Canada. Our current 52,000 jobs directly at the airport that connect Canadians to 70% of the world's economy.
18: The initial $3 billion phase revolves around an expanded airfield, better lighting, and more electric vehicle charging. Now, this is described as one of the largest airport infrastructure programs in Canadian history, just as the government considers privatizing Canada's federally owned airports, partly due to the cost of maintaining them. I'm Chris McCusker.
1: If you have been struggling to get compensation from WestJet after a last-minute cancellation, you're not alone. Passengers are across the country, rather, say they're being turned down for payouts. For what is driving the frustration, here's 570's Leo Irnwine.
20: A CBC investigation found dozens of cases where WestJet canceled flights minutes after an aircraft swap. The airline blamed safety-related maintenance, but flight data shows some of those planes had been sitting on the ground for days. Under federal rules, airlines do not have to pay compensation if the issue is safety-related, but experts say these last-second swaps raise serious questions. And now a Calgary woman is adding her voice to the frustration. Laura Smith reached out to City News after her own trip fell apart.
0: We were all calling WestJet. Imagine hundreds of passengers trying to call WestJet. There's no information you can get actually at the airport. We were told to call. You know, after this great week in Palm Springs, we were just worn out, frustrated, and took away the vibe of the nice trip that we had.
20: The transportation agency says its investigation is active. WestJet has not explained why those planes were switched so close to departure. I'm Leora Nawine.
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1: 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That's time for Rogers Xfinity Internet Traffic and Weather Together. 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
5: Thanks, Aaron. 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We'll begin looking in town at our city streets around the region. We do have reports of a collision this hour in Kitchener on Victoria Street South at Park Street. Just seeing some delays building up there, so be cautious if you're driving through the area. Also have some road work to mention in Kitchener as well. Duke Street West is closed today between Victoria Street North and Wellington Street North. That's due to utility work along the rail corridor. The closure will be in place until May 29th. In Waterloo, the westbound side of Laurelwood Drive closed between Fisher Hallman Road and Beaver Creek Road. That closure will be in place between 7 a.m. and 6 p.m. daily. After that, local traffic will be allowed through the area, but the work is expected to fully finish on June 5th. Area highways, delays building up in the usual areas. Westbound Highway 8, slow going between the Weber Fairway ramps and the flyover. Northbound 85, some slight delays between Wellington and Lancaster, and southbound Highway 85, slow going from King Street all the way through to Lancaster. Now, if you're on the 401, the eastbound side, clear out of Woodstock through to Cambridge, looking good into the sixes, no problems in towards Milton or Mississauga. If you're on the westbound side, though, we do have the usual delays through Milton between James Snow and Highway 25, more slowdowns between Guelph Line and Highway 6 South, and as you travel through Cambridge, approaching Highway 8, some slight delays there. If you do spot any other traffic problems, call us hands-free at *401. 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Now the latest from 570, meteorologist Alistair Alders.
6: A mainly clear night with northwest winds of 20 to 40 becoming light, and it will be chilly down to minus 2. Frost expected overnight, and then on Tuesday, building cloud cover. Showers develop into Tuesday evening with a high of 14, and winds become southerly 20 to 40. The showers will linger Wednesday, scattered, with a risk of a thundershower, 15 degrees. Thursday, mainly cloudy, chance of showers, 14, and Friday, a mix of sun and cloud, and 18. Tonight's overnight low is minus 2.
1: Right now at the Boardwalk in Kitchener, it's mostly sunny, 11 degrees.
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30: South of the border, baseball is considered a pastime.
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1: 570 News time, 4:55. The Toronto Maple Leafs have made their first move under new leadership. We get more from 570's Alex Sixero.
3: The Maple Leafs and special advisor Shane Doan have mutually parted ways, with Doan's contract set to expire on June the 30th. Doan joined the Leafs back in 2023 to work alongside then-GM Brad Treliving. He also has some history with new GM John Chayka, as the pair worked together in Arizona when Chayka was running the Coyotes. Last month, the Vancouver Canucks received permission from the Leafs to chat with Doan about an unspecified role. As for head coach Craig Berube, we're still waiting to hear about his future, as he recently met with Chayka and senior executive advisor Matt Sundin, and the expectation is that Berube will remain in the role. Also today, the Maple Leafs assigned prospect Ben Danforth to the Marlies. The defenseman joins the team ahead of the North Final, which gets going Thursday in Cleveland against the Monsters. From the Sports Center, I'm Alex Sixero.
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1: 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Here's Chris McCusker in the 570 News Radio Business Center.
18: The price for oil did finish higher today after the U.S. president said the ceasefire with Iran is on life support. Donald Trump is also reportedly considering further military action against Iran. That's according to Axios. And he is also apparently taking a page out of Canada's playbook by suspending the U.S. federal gas tax. Oil today higher by $2.65 to $98.07 a barrel. Now, higher oil prices good for Canada's stock market, which did move higher for a second straight day, up 61 points, 34,138. Shares in Calgary-based Enbridge higher by 1.5% today after a report the company met with an official at the White House. It is connected to plans to expand a major natural gas pipeline into New England. The plans are said to be in the early stages. Now, speaking of pipelines, the leaders of Trans Mountain and the federal agency that oversee the Crown Corporation say it's possible Ottawa will own the Alberta to BC pipeline indefinitely. The president and CEO of Trans Mountain told a Canadian club luncheon today it's an incredible strategic asset. Gold futures higher by a third of a percent today to 4,745. And the Canadian dollar right now is down 1.73.11 cents U.S. On Wall Street, fresh records for the NASDAQ and the S&P again today. The NASDAQ up by 27, the S&P up by 14, the Dow higher by 95. At the Business Center, I'm Chris McCusker.
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8: This is your Drive at 5. I'm Paul McPhee.
1: And I'm Erin Anderson.
8: Let's get an update from the 570 Traffic Center. Here's Brent Cater.
5: Thanks, Paul. This update is brought to you by Conway Furniture. We'll begin in town looking at our city streets. We're still watching reports of a collision in Kitchener on Victoria Street South near Michael Street. Delays building up there, so just be cautious if you're driving through the area. And we have some road work to mention in Kitchener as well. Duke Street West closed between Victoria Street North and Wellington Street North. That began today. It's for utility work along the rail corridor. That closure will be in place towards the end of the month, so until May 29th. In Waterloo, the westbound side of Laurelwood Drive closed between Fisher Hallman Road and Beaver Creek Road. That closure is also expected to remain in place until June 5th. Area highways, we have delays building up still in the usual areas. Westbound Highway 8 between the Weber Fairway ramps and the flyover, bit of volume there. Northbound 85, Wellington to Lancaster slow. And southbound Highway 85, we have delays from King Street all the way through to Lancaster. Now we'll look at the 401. Not too bad if you're on the eastbound side of the drive, leaving Woodstock. Clear all the way through towards Cambridge. Sixes getting into Milton, Mississauga, not seeing any problems. On the westbound side, though, slow in Milton, James Snow to Highway 25. More delays around Guelph Line through to Highway 6 South and approaching Highway 8 in Cambridge. If you do spot any other traffic problems, call us hands-free at Star 401. 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Conway Furniture, Line 86, just east of Listowel. Now the latest from 570, meteorologist Alistair Alders.
6: A few clouds to a clear sky tonight with northwest winds of 20 to 40 becoming light, and it will be chilly down to minus 2. There is a risk of frost overnight tonight, so cover up or bring in those frost-sensitive plants. And then on Tuesday, some sunshine to start, but building cloud cover. Showers develop into the evening with winds becoming southerly 20 to 40, the high 14. Tonight's overnight low is minus 2.
8: At the boardwalk in Kitchener, it is partly sunny and we're sitting at 11 degrees.
1: We'll have another check of traffic and weather together in less than 10 minutes. Here's what's making news this hour.
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8: Now, while the region awaits a court decision on the future of the Victoria Street encampment, they're getting some construction going on in preparation for the Kitchener Central Transit Hub.
1: The region needs to use the land at 100 Victoria for the project, but will start work just down the road today. 570's Josh Piercy has more.
13: The spring construction schedule heats up in Kitchener today. Some significant work happening on Duke Street in preparation for the Kitchener Central Transit Hub. Crews from Avertex Utility Solutions are out on Duke from Victoria Street to Wellington Street starting today, working 24 hours a day from now until Sunday, and daytime work continuing all the way until the end of the month. The region's alerting residents in that area that they should expect higher than normal noise levels in the coming weeks, especially during the overnight hours. They added that crews are expected to make an effort to reduce noise and disruptions where they can. There'll be a full road closure in place while that work is underway. Still to come on this project is road work on Victoria, reducing lanes to make way for the transit priority lanes. No timelines on when that could start. I'm Josh Piercy.
8: A federal offender known to frequent Cambridge is now wanted on a Canada-wide warrant. OPP say 45-year-old Edward Seary was serving time for drug charges, but has since violated the conditions of his release. Police describe the 45-year-old as an Indigenous male, 5'10", 251 pounds, with brown hair and blue eyes. Police also describe several tattoos on his hands and arms and left knee. You can check out the image and a full description at kitchener.citynews.ca. Any information about his whereabouts should be directed to OPP.
1: Waterloo Regional Police are investigating after it appears a driver had a window shot at by a pellet gun in Kitchener. That happened around 4:45 this morning as a vehicle was stopped at the Fairway and River intersection when the rear window was suddenly damaged. Police say that damage appears consistent with being struck by a pellet gun projectile. The driver was not injured. Police are asking anyone in the area at the time to check their dash cam footage for anything useful to investigators.
8: A regional council has some expensive projects on the books, including a new hospital in Waterloo. 570's Matt Hutchison has more on one councillor's proactive plan to help ease the burden as taxpayers are already feeling stretched to the limit.
14: It's a daunting list. In the next decade, the region plans to complete phase two of the LRT, build a new regional police communications hub, fix the infrastructure repair backlog, fix water capacity problems, and build a new regional hospital. Councillor and Wilmot Mayor Natasha Salonen is calling for the creation of a 0.5% special hospital local share levy now to start accumulating funds. She was a guest on the Mike Farwell Show and said, "We don't know how much the local share of the new hospital will be, but we can look to examples."
15: City of Mississauga is a great example because they built a comparable sized hospital to what we're talking about when we talk about beds and the type of acute care services. And the City of Mississauga is going to be raising $390 million. For their portion of the local share.
14: Salonen says there's only one tax base and only so much they can bear. She said by starting to save for the hospital local share now, the region will be better able to prioritize those other projects. I'm Matt Hutchison.
1: We're learning more about several Canadians now back in the country from the hantavirus-stricken cruise ship in the Atlantic, including one person in Peel Region who's also self-isolating. 570's Richard Southern has the latest from public health officials.
16: No one in Canada has the hantavirus, but more now in this country are quarantining with possible exposure to it. Four Canadians who were aboard the cruise ship where this all broke out, the MV Hondius, have been repatriated to Canada. They've been brought to Vancouver Island, where they will stay in quarantine for 21 days. So far, they're showing no symptoms. Here in Ontario, three people now quarantining, including one in the GTA in Peel Region. Though Health Minister Sylvia Jones tells me they are not being regularly tested.
17: It may not be the best way to monitor. That's why these three individuals are self-isolating.
16: They're not being mandated to stay home, just asked to stay home. Should they not be sort of forced to stay home, Minister?
17: We have not seen any indication that they were in close contact and would become symptomatic.
16: Total global cases because of this outbreak now stand at 7 with 3 deaths. Richard Southern, Queen's Park.
8: On another front, Ontario pharmacists will soon be allowed to administer more vaccines and treat more common ailments. Starting this July, pharmacists will be able to give vaccines for 6 additional conditions that include pneumonia, whooping cough, and tetanus. The health minister, Sylvia Jones, says there's a positive ripple effect.
17: This historic expansion of pharmacist scope of practice will improve access to care and reduce pressure on the healthcare system. By empowering health professionals to provide care to the full extent of their training.
8: Now, the government has also directed Ontario's regulatory colleges for optometrists, physiotherapists, chiropractors, dental hygienists, and speech-language pathologists to develop frameworks for expansions to those professions' scopes of practice.
1: Another day, another frost advisory in effect. It's been a pattern in the last week or so, and tonight will be no different. Environment Canada expects the temperature will dip below the freezing mark, leading to patchy frost. The cold air will continue into early tomorrow morning. It's an issue that should gradually improve day over day, with overnight lows slowly becoming more seasonal.
8: Well, it may be a bit too chilly for it today, but patio season just around the corner. The City of Cambridge is getting ready by announcing its seasonal road closure program will return at the end of the month. It's a partnership with the Hespler Village and Downtown Cambridge BIAs in an effort to allow businesses to expand their patios while offering live entertainment in a pedestrian-only zone. Main Street is first up with a closure between Ainslie and Water Street set to begin Monday, May 25th and continue 7 days a week until October 5th. Then on June the 5th, that's a Friday, Queen Street East will close between Guelph Avenue and Tannery Street every weekend until August 30th. And more details on the closures and how businesses can apply to take part in the program can be found at Cambridge.ca. Coming up in 60 seconds, a check of gas prices. 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
8: 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Roger McKnight of Enpro expects gas prices to remain the same at midnight. 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Coming up in 60 seconds, traffic and weather together. 570 News Time, 510.
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5: Thanks, Paul. This update is brought to you by Range 519. We'll begin on the 401 eastbound out of Woodstock. It's clear all the way through towards Cambridge, getting into the sixes, Milton, Mississauga. Not seeing any problems there. Westbound side of the drive, though, we do have delays from James Snow and Milton through to around Highway 6 South. So some pretty consistent volume out of Milton through to the region. You will hit some delays as well as you're traveling through Cambridge coming up to Highway 8. So watch out for a little bit of volume there. Area highways in Kitchener and Waterloo, the usual delays. Westbound Highway 8 between the Weber Fairway ramps and the flyover. Northbound 85, delays approaching Lancaster, and southbound Highway 85, we have delays from King Street through to Lancaster. City streets, though, just some construction to mention in Kitchener. Duke Street West closed between Victoria Street North and Wellington Street North. It's due to utility work along the rail corridor. That closure will be in place until May 29th. If you do spot any other traffic problems, call us hands-free at *401. Range 519 offers recreational shooting experiences. No firearm license is required, and sessions are fully supervised. To find out more, visit Range 519. Now the latest from 570, meteorologist Alistair Alders.
6: A chilly night ahead of us, down to minus 2 for the low. A few clouds to a clear sky tonight with northwest winds of 20 to 40 becoming light. Frost is expected, so cover up or bring in those frost-sensitive plants. And then Tuesday, sunshine to start, but building cloud cover with showers developing into the evening. Winds become southerly 20 to 40, the high 14. Tonight's overnight low is minus 2.
8: At the boardwalk in Kitchener, it is partly sunny and 11 degrees. A yellow advisory for frost is in effect for tonight and overnight. Coming up in 60 seconds, headlines and sports.
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8: It is 11 degrees and partly sunny at the boardwalk in Kitchener. Good afternoon. I'm Paul McPhee. Here's what's making news right now. As the region awaits a court ruling on the future of the Victoria Street homeless encampment, early work nearby is getting underway in preparation for the construction of the Kitchener Central Transit Hub. And one regional councillor floating the idea of bringing in a 0.5% special hospital levy to help fund projects at the new hospital as well as the existing ones in the region. Coming up after sports, some interesting new figures when it comes to the number of Canadians traveling stateside. Now time for sports, and from Sportsnet Radio, here's Alex Sixero.
7: Well, they are one win away. The Kitchener Rangers can be crowned OHL champs tomorrow if they take the Game 4 win in Barrie. The Rangers move within a game of the title last night. Dylan Edwards scored the double overtime winner in a 4-3 win. It's been 18 years since the Blueshirts last won the J. Ross Robertson Trophy. Lone game in the Stanley Cup playoffs has Minnesota home to Colorado in Game 4 with the Avs leading 2-1. Sportsnet has the game at 8. While the Maple Leafs have parted ways with special advisor Shane Doan, who was brought in during Brad Treliving's tenure as GM. The Blue Jays made some roster moves ahead of tonight's series opener with the Rays at Rogers Center, and Addison Barger, who just returned from the injured list, is back on it with right elbow inflammation. Yohendrick Piñango recalled. Reliever Yariel Rodriguez also up from AAA as the struggling Eric Lauer has been designated for assignment. The Jays go with Kevin Gausman. The first place Rays counter with Drew Rasmussen. 570 News Radio and Sportsnet 1 will have the game at 7. In the PWHL, tonight's game 5 between Minnesota and Montreal has been called off with a number of players dealing with some sort of an illness. The league says the symptoms are not consistent with hantavirus, and there's no word on when the game will be rescheduled. And in the NBA playoffs, SGA and the Oklahoma City Thunder try to sweep the Lakers and move on to the Western Conference Finals with tip-off at 10:30. The first game goes at 8, game 4 between the Cavs and the Pistons. Cleveland trailing 2-1. From the Sports Center, I'm Alex Sixero.
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8: So is travel to the U.S. by Canadians bouncing back? 570 News Radio business analyst Chris McCusker with the story.
12: For the first time since December 2024, Canadian travel to the U.S. posted an increase with a modest rebound, and it largely reflects a comparison with low cross-border trips last year. Now, return trips by Canadian residents from the U.S. by car and air rose 1.4% in April from the same month a year earlier, that according to data from StatsCan. There hadn't been an increase essentially since Donald Trump returned to the White House, thanks to tariffs, jabs that Canada should be the 51st state, along with his immigration and border crackdowns, which have at times ensnared Canadians. Even with the uptick in April, travel volumes remain significantly below pre-2025 levels. I'm Chris McCusker.
8: Well, if your children are struggling at school with memory retention, a new study recommends giving them dairy as a snack. But the Toronto Metropolitan University research finds that not all dairy is created equal. 570 Charlene Close reports.
1: 9 to 14-year-olds followed a realistic school day structure. They ate breakfast, 2 hours later had a mid-morning snack, and then did cognitive testing, such as recalling a list of words over a 120-minute period. The TMU research team found they performed better on memory tasks after consuming milk or yogurt compared to cheese, a sugary beverage, or no snack. Milk performed best overall, followed by yogurt, while cheese did not show the same benefit. The study calls for more research into plant-based dairy alternatives and flavored milks, such as chocolate milk, as well as into how protein and fat influence learning retention. I'm Charlene Close.
8: Yeah, coming up in 60 seconds, traffic and weather together. 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
4: Tonight, the Stanley Cup playoffs continue in round two. Colorado took control early, defeating the Wild in the first two games at home. But when the series shifted to Minnesota,
13: a statement here tonight in game three.
4: The Avalanche got handed their first loss of the playoffs. Now, the Wild look to keep that momentum going and level the series, while Colorado looks to respond and extend their lead. You just have to watch the Stanley Cup playoffs. Coverage begins with Hockey Central tonight at 5:30 Eastern, 2:30 Pacific on Sportsnet.
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5: Thanks, Paul. 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We'll begin in town. Our city streets not seeing any collisions to mention this hour, though we do have some road work in Kitchener. Duke Street West closed between Victoria Street North and Wellington Street North. That's due to utility work along the rail corridor. The closure will be in place there until May 29th. Then our area highways, we have delays still pretty heavy in the usual areas. Westbound Highway 8 between the Weber Fairway ramps and the flyover, delays through that stretch. Northbound 85, Ottawa Street through to Lancaster, delays there. And if you're on the southbound side, slow going from King Street to Lancaster. Then if you're on the 401, if you're traveling eastbound out of Woodstock, it's looking good all the way through to Cambridge, into the sixes, getting into Milton, Mississauga, not seeing any problems there. Westbound side of the drive, though, we do have delays from James Snow and Milton all the way through to Highway 6 South, so some pretty consistent volume out of Milton through to the sixes. Then it clears up after that into Cambridge and heading out towards Woodstock. If you do spot any other traffic problems, call us hands-free at *401. 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Now the latest from 570, meteorologist Alistair Alders.
6: -2 overnight tonight with a few clouds to a clear sky with northwest winds of 20 to 40 becoming light. So the perfect recipe for some frost, a frost advisory in effect tonight. And then Tuesday, some sunshine, but increasing cloudiness with showers developing into the evening. The high 14, winds become southerly 20 to 40. And for Wednesday, cloudy with scattered showers and a risk of a thunderstorm. The high 15. Tonight's overnight low is -2.
8: And to Boardwalk in Kitchener, we have some sunshine and 11 degrees. Coming up at 5:30, preliminary work begins near the planned construction of the new Kitchener Central Transit Hub, even as the region awaits a decision from the courts on the future of the Victoria Street homeless encampment. 570 News Time, 5:23.
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8: Well, it's not the news the Blue Jays were hoping for, as a key outfielder has returned to the injured list. The announcement coming ahead of tonight's game against the Rays, which you can hear right here on 570 News Radio, starting at 7. 570's Alex Sixero has the news and notes with Tampa Bay in town.
7: That throw in right field on Saturday was over 101 miles per hour, the hardest throw in the majors this year, but that throw also left Addison Barger with right elbow inflammation, and the Blue Jays placed him on the 10-day injured list this afternoon. Barger hurting himself in his first game back from ankle issues as he returns to the injured list with Yohendrick Pinyongo called up. Also today, the Jays designated Eric Lauer for assignment following yesterday's implosion, giving up three home runs to the Angels. So right-hander Yariel Rodriguez returns from AAA Buffalo. The Rays swept the Jays just a week ago and now lead the American League East at 26-13. While the Jays are a game back of a wild card spot despite being 18-22, Kevin Gausman has the 7:07 first pitch on Sportsnet 1. From the Sports Center, I'm Alex Sixero.
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12: Bay Street higher for a second straight day. It was up 61 points, 34,138. Now, another pop for oil today with the Strait of Hormuz still closed after the U.S. president rejected Iran's latest peace proposal. Other reports also say the U.S. president is considering further military action in Iran. That is according to Axios. Oil today higher by $2.67 to $98.07 a barrel. Gold futures also moving higher today, jumping by a third of a percent to 4,745. Shares in TELUS moving lower on Bay Street today. That stock down by 1.6%. The Globe and Mail is reporting the company will develop two data centers in Vancouver while expanding an existing facility in Kamloops to handle artificial intelligence workloads. Now on Wall Street today, fresh records for the S&P and the NASDAQ again. 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
20: The bond market's kind of pricing in a stress situation, but the equity market keeps having an optimistic tone that the Iran war will be finished quickly and everyone will back down and oil prices will go down. And that's, I don't know where the proof is, because we know that the negotiation isn't working well.
12: The NASDAQ today higher by 27 points, the S&P up by 14, and the Dow higher by 95. We do get U.S. inflation data tomorrow. At the Business Center, I'm Chris McCusker.
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26: The region of Waterloo is moving ahead with construction in preparation for the Kitchener Central Transit Hub as they await a decision from the courts on the Victoria Street encampment.
8: Now, the region needs to use the plot at 100 Victoria for construction, but will start just down the road today. 570's Josh Piercy has more.
27: It's that time of year again. Crews taking advantage of the change of season by getting out to work on some significant projects. One in Kitchener that kicks off today could cause disruptions near the downtown courts. Work in preparation for the Kitchener Central Transit Hub on Duke Street between Wellington and Victoria. That's alongside where the region plans on building the $35 million transit project. Work will get underway 24 hours a day from now until Sunday. Daytime work continues all the way to the end of the month. The region's alerting residents in that area that they should expect higher than normal noise levels in the coming weeks, especially during the overnight hours. They added that crews are expected to make an effort to reduce noise where they can. There'll be a full road closure in place while that work is underway. I'm Josh Piercy.
26: Let's get an update from the 570 Traffic Center. Here's Brent Cater.
5: Thanks, Aaron. This update is brought to you by Fowler Tire. We'll begin in town. Our city streets not looking too bad this hour, though we do have some road work to mention. In Kitchener, Duke Street West is closed between Victoria Street North and Wellington Street North. That's due to utility work along the rail corridor there. So the closure, it's going to be in place until the towards the end of the month. On May 29th, so until that date. In Waterloo, the westbound side of Laurelwood Drive closed between Fisher Hallman Road and Beaver Creek Road. That work there is expected to last until June 5th. And then our area highways. We still have pretty heavy delays in the usual areas. Westbound Highway 8 between the Weber Fairway ramps and the flyover, slow going there. Northbound Highway 85, delays from Ottawa Street through to Lancaster. And southbound Highway 85, heavy delays from King Street all the way through to Lancaster. Now, if you're on the 401, the eastbound side, clear out of Woodstock, looking good into Cambridge, Sixes, Milton, Mississauga, moving well. On the westbound side, though, we do still have delays between James Snow and Highway 25 in Milton. More slowdowns at Guelph Line to Highway 6 South and through Cambridge. Just some slight delays approaching Highway 8. If you do spot any other traffic problems, call us hands-free at *401. From tires to auto repair, Fowler Tire has you covered from bumper to bumper. Book your appointment today at Fowler Tire at Fairway and Manitou in Kitchener. Now the latest from 570, meteorologist Alistair Alders.
6: A few clouds to a clear sky tonight. Northwest winds of 20 to 40 become light, minus 2 with the overnight low. It will be chilly. There is a risk of frost overnight. And then on Tuesday, some sunshine to start, but we'll see building cloud cover throughout the day with showers developing into Tuesday evening in the high 14 degrees. Southerly winds of 20 to 40. On Wednesday, cloudy with scattered showers and a risk of a thunder shower. The high near 15. Tonight's overnight low is minus 2.
26: Right now at the boardwalk in Kitchener, it's partly sunny, 11 degrees. There's a frost advisory up for overnight.
8: And another check of traffic and weather together in less than 10 minutes. Here's what you need to know right now.
26: OPP are asking for help in locating a man wanted on a Canada-wide warrant known to frequent Cambridge. 45-year-old Edward Seary is wanted for breaching conditions of his release. He had been serving time for drug-related offenses. He's described as being Indigenous, 5'10", 251 pounds, with brown hair and blue eyes. He also has visible tattoos on his hands and forearms. Seary is also known to visit Hamilton, London, Six Nations, Simcoe, Cayuga, and Delhi. You can see his photo at kitchener.citynews.ca.
8: Well, not exactly a leisurely morning drive for a vehicle owner in Kitchener. They had their rear window damaged while stopping at an intersection. Officers were called around 4:45 a.m. to Fairway Road North and River Road East. The victim was not hurt, but their back window was battered by some kind of a projectile consistent with a pellet gun. If you were in the area at the time and have any dash cam video or relevant information, you are asked to contact Regional Police.
26: As property taxes increase year over year, the idea of a new levy could be

0: where she explained her plan.
1: I'm not necessarily looking at this as a net new cost. I'm really looking at this as a where can we find 0.5% of our tax budget and redistribute? Because again, our taxpayers only have so much money, and we know we're going through an affordability issue across the entire country right now.
0: Salonen's motion has been referred back to staff, who have been instructed to bring the motion into the 2027 base budget. I'm Matt Hutchison.
2: Now, three people in this province, including one in Peel Region, are isolating due to hantavirus. This is other Canadians linked to the Atlantic cruise at the heart of the deadly outbreak returned to this country. 570's Richard Southern with the latest.
3: Four Canadians who were aboard that hantavirus-stricken cruise ship have now been returned to Canada. They've been brought to Vancouver Island, where they will isolate for 21 days. They're showing no symptoms. Here in Ontario, three people still isolating who may have been exposed to the virus, including one in Peel Region, Health Minister Sylvia Jones.
4: They are asymptomatic, but we'll continue to do that monitoring through the 48-day incubation period.
3: They're not being mandated to stay home, just asked to stay home. Should they not be sort of forced to stay home, Minister?
4: So again, asymptomatic monitoring daily by the public health units. We have not seen any indication that they were in close contact and would become symptomatic.
3: The number of global cases linked to this outbreak has grown to 7, though there's no confirmed cases in Canada. Health experts urging calm, saying it doesn't transmit as easy as COVID. Richard Southern, Queen's Park.
5: Pharmacists in Ontario will soon have a busier workload. As of July, they'll be allowed to administer more vaccines and treat more common conditions. Health Minister Jones says it will help ease pressure on primary care and emergency departments.
4: I am also pleased to announce that pharmacists will be able to assess and prescribe for 9 additional common ailments, with plans to add up to an additional 5 more in early 2027.
5: They include head lice, nasal congestion, ringworm, and warts.
2: Well, it feels nice in the sunshine, but that won't be the case tonight. We're expecting the temperature to plummet below the freezing mark again. That's prompted another yellow frost advisory to be issued. Environment Canada says patchy frost is expected overnight and into early tomorrow morning. Damage to plants, trees, and crops is possible. Now, we should get reprieve from the late-night cool-downs over the next few days, and so far, our daytime highs for the weekend are sitting at around 20 degrees.
5: Planning is underway for extended patio season in Cambridge. The city says its seasonal road closure program returns later this month. Starting May 25th, Main Street will be closed between Ainslie and Water Streets. That will last 7 days a week until October 5th. Then June 5th, Queen Street East will close from Guelph Avenue to Tannery Street every weekend until August 30th. The program is a partnership with the Downtown Cambridge and Hespler Village BIAs to allow businesses to expand their patios or outdoor spaces. It's an effort to offer pedestrian-friendly spaces in the city's core areas and even offer programming like live entertainment through the late spring and summer. Still to come, we have gas prices in 60 seconds.
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5: 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Roger McKnight of Enpro is expecting gas prices will stay the same at midnight. That's as high as $1.86.9 per liter. Still to come, Brent Cater standing by. He is traffic and weather next.
12: 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Here's the keys, joint.
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0: 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It's time for Rogers Xfinity Internet Traffic and Weather Together. 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
1: Thanks, Aaron. This update is brought to you by The Roofman. We'll begin in town. Just some road work to mention this hour. In Kitchener, Duke Street West closed between Victoria Street North and Wellington Street North. That's due to utility work along the rail corridor. The closure there will be in place until May 29th. If you're in Waterloo, the westbound side of Laurelwood Drive closed between Fisher Holman Road and Beaver Creek Road. The closure there is in place between 7 a.m. and 6 p.m. daily. After that, local traffic will be allowed through. The work is expected to fully finish, though, on June 5th. Area highways still delays in the usual areas. Westbound Highway 8 between the Weber Fairway ramps and the flyover do expected to be slow there. Northbound Highway 85, Wellington to Lancaster, a little bit of volume. And southbound Highway 85, slow going approaching University through to Bridgeport. Now, if you're on the 401, looking good eastbound out of Woodstock, clear to the region, Sixes, Milton, Mississauga, moving well. Westbound side of the drive, though, delays from James Snow and Milton through to Highway 6 South. Then it clears up towards Cambridge. Unfortunately, you will hit some slight delays just as you're approaching Highway 8. If you do spot any other traffic problems, call us hands-free at Star 401. 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Now the latest from 570, meteorologist Alistair Alders.
2: A few clouds to a clear sky tonight with northwest winds of 20 to 40 becoming light. A chilly night down to minus 2, and there's likely to be some frost overnight. Then on Tuesday, sunshine to start but building cloud cover with showers developing into Tuesday evening, the high 14. Southerly winds developing 20 to 40. Wednesday, cloudy with scattered showers, risk of a thunderstorm 15. And then Thursday, mainly cloudy, chance of showers 14. Friday, a mix of sun and cloud in 18. Tonight's overnight low is minus 2.
0: Right now at the boardwalk in Kitchener, it's mostly sunny, 11 degrees. There's a frost advisory up for overnight. Prime Minister Mark Carney continues to enjoy a strong lead over the Conservatives. City News Parliament Hill reporter Glenn McGregor has more.
3: This is a very clear lead for the Liberals, coming in now 11 percentage points ahead of Pierre Poilievre's Conservatives. Liberals at 44% when you look at decided and leaning voters. And that's pretty much right where they were in the election that ended at the end of April last year in 2025. But the Conservatives were much closer then. In this case, now the Conservatives are running around 33%. And the New Democrats down in 10%. If you look at the Carney's sort of personal approval ratings, and it is, you know, a year in, still actually enduring. Carney's overall approval rating, 58% approval, disapproval, only 34%. That is an unusually high number for someone who is a prime minister this long into the job.
0: Carney's 58% approval rating is a 2% drop from last week.
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0: It's mostly sunny at the boardwalk in Kitchener, 11 degrees. We have a frost advisory up for overnight. Good afternoon, I'm Aaron Anderson. Here's what's making news this hour. A road closure on Duke Street started today as part of the region's development plans for a major transit hub as they await a judicial decision on their site-specific bylaw meant to clear the Victoria Street encampment in the area. And health officials keeping an eye on hantavirus, saying none of the Canadians who were on the infected ship had direct contact with the confirmed cases. 570 News Time, 545 from Sportsnet Radio. Here's Alex Ixero.
11: So close, they can taste it. The Kitchener Rangers are one win away from their first OHL championship in 18 years, and they'll go for that tomorrow when taking on the Colts and Barrie in Game 4. The Rangers lead the OHL final 3-0, with Dylan Edwards scoring the double OT winner last night as the Rangers took down the Colts 4-3 in Game 3. In the Stanley Cup playoffs tonight, the Wild host the Avalanche in Game 4 of their Western semifinal. The Wild back in the series with a Game 3 win, and now trail the Avalanche 2-1. Puck drop set for 8 on Sportsnet. To baseball, the Eric Lauer era in Toronto is over. Before tonight's series opener with the Rays at Rogers Center, the Jays designated Lauer for assignment, recalling Ariel Rodriguez. Lauer giving up 3 more homers in yesterday's loss to the Angels. The Jays also placed Addison Barger back on the injured list with right elbow inflammation. Yohendrick Piniango recalled. He'll be in the 2-hole this evening. The Rays are now first in the division as Drew Rasmussen will take on Kevin Gausman. 570 News Radio and Sportsnet 1 will have the game at 7:07. While the PWHL has postponed tonight's Game 5 between the Montreal Victoire and Minnesota Frost. The league says a number of players are ill, but the symptoms are not related to hantavirus. The game will be rescheduled at a later date. And in the NBA playoffs tonight, the Thunder try to sweep the Lakers and move on to the Western Conference Finals with tip-off 10:30. At 8 o'clock, it's Game 4 between the Pistons and the Cavs, Detroit leading 2-1. From the Sports Center, I'm Alex Ixero.
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0: WestJet is facing new questions about how it treats passengers after last-minute cancellations. Some travelers say they're left without compensation and without even basic communication from the airline. 570's Leo Irnwine has more on how one Canadian family says it played out.
15: A CBC investigation has been looking at how WestJet cancels flights and why some claims are being rejected. In several cases, planes were switched just before a flight was called off, with the airline citing safety and maintenance reasons. But flight data shows some of those replacement aircrafts had been grounded for days, and the cancellation followed almost immediately. Federal rules allow up to $1,000 in compensation for long delays, unless the airline says the issue is safety-related, and advocates say that loophole can mislead passengers. Meanwhile, a Calgary woman says the way her family was treated made the situation even worse. Laura Smith says the airline never acknowledged what they went through.
16: I don't even think all the way through this WestJet has apologized for this massive ordeal that caused our family. Just even a simple apology or acknowledging our frustrations would have gone such a long way.
15: The transportation agency is reviewing complaints. WestJet has not explained the last-minute aircraft swaps. I'm Leo Irnwine.
0: While other airlines are cutting back on service, Porter Airlines is expanding some routes. 570 News Radio business analyst Chris McCusker has more.
17: Porter Airlines has announced new service from Billy Bishop Airport to Nashville International Airport, while bringing back service from Pearson to Quebec City. 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
1: Thanks, Aaron. 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We'll begin in town. A couple of issues to mention this hour. We're getting reports of a collision at the Ira Needles Boulevard Herb Street West roundabout. The crash looks to be in the northbound lanes on Ira Needles just as you're coming up to Herb Street. It's going to cause delays all the way back to around the Thorndale roundabout. Avoid that if you can for the time being. Also have reports of an issue in Kitchener at the intersection of King Street West and Victoria Street North, and reports of an issue on Belmont Avenue at Highland Road West. Avoid that if you can as well for the time being. Area highways, by contrast, not looking that bad. Just a bit of volume remains this hour. Westbound Highway 8 between the Weber Fairway ramps and the flyover. Northbound 85 slow from Wellington to Lancaster, and southbound 85 just a bit of volume from University to Bridgeport. On the 401, eastbound out of Woodstock, clear to the region. Sixes, Milton, Mississauga looking good. Westbound side, though, delays at Highway 25 in Milton and between Highway 6 South and in between Guelph Line and Highway 6 South, pardon me. In towards Cambridge, though, Woodstock after that, both looking good. If you do spot any other traffic problems, call us hands-free at Star 401. 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Now the latest from 570, meteorologist Alistair Alders.
2: A mainly clear night with northwest winds of 20 to 40 becoming light, and it will be chilly down to minus 2. Frost expected overnight, and then on Tuesday, building cloud cover. Showers develop into Tuesday evening with a high of 14, and winds become southerly 20 to 40. The showers will linger Wednesday, scattered, with a risk of a thundershower, 15 degrees. Thursday, mainly cloudy, chance of showers, 14, and Friday, a mix of sun and cloud, and 18. Tonight's overnight low is minus 2.
0: Right now at the Boardwalk in Kitchener, it is mostly sunny, 11 degrees. There's a yellow frost advisory in effect. 570 News Time, 5:53.
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0: He just returned from the injured list, but a Blue Jays outfielder is back on the shelf while a struggling pitcher has been shown the door. 570's Alex Sixero is the Blue Jays news ahead of Game 1 with Tampa Bay.
11: Addison Barger returned from the injured list on Saturday, and after playing just one game, he's back on it. Barger dealing with right elbow inflammation as he'll sit for at least the next 10 days with Yohendrick Piñongo back up from AAA. Barger sustained the injury, making a great throw in right field. The Jays also designated Eric Lauer for assignment, recalling right-hander Yariel Rodriguez. Lauer's had a rocky start to 2026, giving up three more homers yesterday in that loss to the Angels. The Rays are leading the American League East as they just swept the Jays a week ago, and despite being 18-22, the Jays are just one game out of the wildcard race. Kevin Gausman and Drew Rasmussen, the mound matchup at 7 on Sportsnet 1. From the Sports Center, I'm Alex Cicero.
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0: 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Here's Chris McCusker in the 570 News Radio Business Center.
17: Markets held on to gains on both sides of the border and new records on the NASDAQ and the S&P to start the week. The NASDAQ up by 27, the S&P higher by 14, and the Dow was up 95. Now, the U.S. president has rejected the latest peace proposal from Iran, so the Strait of Hormuz is still closed and oil prices are still high. As well, today, new sanctions were levied around the sale of Iranian oil to China. Oil was up $2.65 on the day, $98.07, and these higher oil/gas prices very likely to show up in the April U.S. inflation data, which will be released tomorrow. Paul Gardner is partner and portfolio manager at Avenue Investment Management.
26: It's also the bombing that's going on that's hurting all the infrastructure of not only oil, but also fertilizer processing, inputs to copper financing, inputs to other mining and materials. So it's all embedded, and eventually there's going to be a hike in overall inflation, not just due to oil, but to life goods that we consume.
17: TSX higher for a second straight day. It was up 61 points, 34,138. Gold futures higher today by a third of a percent to 4,745. Shares in Barrick Mining jumped by about 9% after an earnings beat, along with $3 billion in buybacks. The Canadian dollar didn't do much of anything today. It's still trading above 73 cents U.S. At the Business Center, I'm Chris McCusker.
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19: Tonight, the Stanley Cup playoffs continue in round two. Colorado took control early, defeating the Wild in the first two games at home. But when the series shifted to Minnesota,
27: a statement here tonight in game three.
19: The Avalanche got handed their first loss of the playoffs. Now, the Wild look to keep that momentum going and level the series, while Colorado looks to respond and extend their lead. You just have to watch the Stanley Cup playoffs. Coverage begins with Hockey Central tonight at 5:30 Eastern, 2:30 Pacific on Sportsnet.
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2: It
5: is Monday, May 11th. Good evening, I'm Paul McPhee.
0: Good evening, I'm Aaron Anderson. Here's what's making news this hour.
6: Some significant road work starting today in preparation for the region's $35 million transit hub. It'll bring overnight noise and a road closure to Duke Street.
7: A regional councillor is calling for council to be financially proactive and start saving money for the handful of major development projects, namely the new regional hospital and the multi-million dollar local share taxpayers will be responsible for.
8: New hantavirus details. Four more Canadians who were aboard that ship have been returned to Canada. Three people still quarantining in Ontario, but why they're not being regularly tested.
9: Pharmacists in Ontario are about to get busier. The province is allowing them to give out more vaccines and treat more ailments.
11: It's a day to rest for the Kitchener Rangers, who try to sweep the Colts tomorrow. And lots of news from Rogers Centre as the Jays will host the Rays in Game 1. Sports at 15.
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1: Thanks, Paul. This update is brought to you by Robinson Buick GMC. We'll begin in town. Our city streets not looking too bad this hour, but we do have reports of a collision on Ira Needles Boulevard coming up northbound towards the Herb Street West roundabout. That's causing delays back to the Thorndale roundabout. So do avoid that if you can for the time being. Again, that's reports of an incident on Ira Needles Boulevard traveling north towards the Herb Street West roundabout. The incident looks to be right at the roundabout there, again causing heavy delays back on Ira Needles. We still have some delays in our area highways this hour. A little bit of volume westbound Highway 8 between the Weber Fairway ramps and the flyovers. Watch out for some slight delays there. And we also have delays on the 401 westbound. They begin at Highway 25 in Milton. After that, just some slight delays at Guelph Line and approaching 6 South. In towards Cambridge, though, out to Woodstock looking good. And the eastbound side, leaving Woodstock, clear through towards Cambridge, into the sixes, Milton, Mississauga, moving well. If you do spot any other traffic problems, call us hands-free at *401. 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Now the latest from 570, meteorologist Alistair Alders.
2: A few clouds to a clear sky tonight with northwest winds of 20 to 40 becoming light, and it will be chilly down to minus 2. There is a risk of frost overnight tonight, so cover up or bring in those frost-sensitive plants. And then on Tuesday, some sunshine to start, but building cloud cover. Showers develop into the evening with winds becoming southerly 20 to 40, the high 14. Tonight's overnight low is minus 2.
5: And to Boardwalk Ian Kitchener, it is partly sunny right now, and we are sitting at 11 degrees.
0: We'll have another check of traffic and weather together in less than 10 minutes. Here's what's making news this hour.
5: Well, the region of Waterloo is still waiting for a ruling from the Superior Court to find out whether or not they can clear the encampment at 100 Victoria to make way for the Kitchener Central Transit Hub. In the meantime, they're getting some construction started near that site to prepare for the $35 million project.
0: 570's Josh Piercy has the details.
12: It's a project that could make downtown Kitchener pretty noisy for the next couple of weeks, but it's all in preparation for an important project that hopes to connect Kitchener to places beyond. Crews are starting 24 hours a day work on Duke Street between Victoria and Wellington today, meaning that stretch of Duke will be closed to traffic. The overnight work is only expected to run until Sunday, but in the meantime, the region says that residents around that area should expect to hear higher than usual levels of noise, especially during the overnight hours. Again, this work is in preparation for the Kitchener Central Transit Hub. That's a project that's already seen its fair share of road bumps. When it was announced at the end of 2024, work was slated to begin in 2025. We're now into May and no significant work has begun. Eventually, that work will spill out onto Victoria as the region reduces lanes on that road to make way for transit priority lanes. Still no timelines on when that could begin. I'm Josh Piercy.
5: Regional police have made an arrest in a child exploitation investigation. They say they were tipped off in November by the National Child Exploitation Coordination Center about a Waterloo resident. They worked with Laurier Special Constables and ultimately arrested an 18-year-old Waterloo man. He's been charged with offenses including possession of child sexual assault and exploitation material. A Wilfrid Laurier University spokesperson says they cannot provide further information as the case is before the courts.
0: OPP are asking for help in locating a federal offender wanted on a Canada-wide warrant. According to police, 45-year-old Edward Seary is wanted for breaching conditions of his release. He was serving time for possession for the purpose of trafficking. He's described as an Indigenous man, around 5'10", 251 pounds, with brown hair and blue eyes. Police say he also has several tattoos on his hands, forearms, and left knee, and there's a scar on his left ear. He's known to frequent Cambridge, as well as some surrounding cities. His image can be found at kitchener.citynews.ca.
5: Regional police trying to get to the bottom of an early morning property damage incident in Kitchener. It was around 4:45 a.m. today that a driver was stopped at the Fairway and River intersection when their vehicle's rear window was suddenly damaged. Investigators determined it was caused by a projectile consistent with a pellet gun. Now, no one was hurt in the incident, but police do want to hear from any witnesses, including those with relevant dash cam video.
0: The region of Waterloo has some major development projects on the horizon as one councillor wants to try to ease the burden on taxpayers. She's calling on council to be proactive and start saving now for the new hospital. 570's Matt Hutchinson explains.
7: Over the next decade, the region is hoping to build the second phase of the LRT, build the new regional police communications hub, solve the water capacity problem. Then, of course, there's the new regional hospital. Wilmot Mayor Natasha Salonen was a guest on the Mike Farwell Show. She's calling for a 0.5% special hospital local share levy be established for two reasons. One, to start accumulating interest now.
3: And two, is to start weighing it against some of the other large scale, big dollar projects that we have in the region. Because at the end of the day, our taxpayers only have so much money. And for me, I think it's really important to get this big ask at least started to get it on the table.
7: Salonen points out the special levy would also help fund projects at Cambridge Memorial as well as the Wren hospitals. Council referred the motion back to staff to bring it into the 2027 base budget. I'm Matt Hutchison.
5: Now, there's a person now isolating in the GTA in connection with the hantavirus outbreak on an Atlantic cruise ship. The health minister is urging calm as BC reveals more about four passengers of the ship who are now on Vancouver Island. 570's Richard Southern with the latest.
8: The most important news is that there are no hantavirus cases in Canada, but we are seeing a lot more people quarantining because of possible exposure to it. Four Canadians who were on board that hantavirus-stricken cruise ship have been returned home. They've been brought to Vancouver Island, though, where they will isolate for 21 days. Here in Ontario, three people are isolating, including one in Peel Region. Though Health Minister Sylvia Jones tells me they're not being regularly tested for the virus.
4: It may not be the best way to monitor. That's why these three individuals are self-isolating.
8: There's also nothing stopping them from leaving their home, should there be?
4: We have not seen any indication that they were in close contact and would become symptomatic.
8: Global cases of this outbreak are growing. They now stand at seven. Health officials urging calm, though, noting it doesn't transmit as easy as COVID. Richard Southern, Queen's Park.
0: Pharmacists in Ontario are picking up more responsibilities. The provincial government is continuing moves to expand their scope of practice. 570 Charlene Close has the details.
9: Pharmacists are already allowed to assess and treat 19 minor health conditions, but their workload will get busier as of this July.
4: Families will now be able to receive critical vaccines more easily at thousands of additional locations across our province.
9: Health Minister Sylvia Jones says you won't have to go to the doctor's office or a walk-in clinic to get vaccinated for things like tetanus, whooping cough, or pneumonia.
4: This historic expansion will improve access to care and reduce pressure on the healthcare system.
9: She says pharmacists will also be able to assess and prescribe for nine additional health conditions, including head lice, ringworm, and warts. I'm Charlene Close.
5: Well, we have another frosty night in store. Waterloo Region, once again, among the areas under a yellow frost advisory. Environment Canada says the temperature will plunge below the freezing mark overnight and stay chilly into early tomorrow. Now, the good news is we'll see a gradual increase in our nightly lows for the rest of the week. Coming up in 60 seconds, a check of gas prices.
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5: 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Roger McKnight of Enpro expecting gas prices to remain the same at midnight, as high as $1.86.9 per liter. Coming up, traffic and weather together, 570 News Time, 610.
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5: Somebody use time 6:11. 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Traffic and weather together on the ones. Here's Brent Cater.
11: Thanks, Paul. This update is brought to you by Kitchener Kia and Waterloo Kia. We'll begin in town. A couple of issues to mention. In Waterloo, we're still getting reports of a collision at the Iron Needles Boulevard Herb Street West roundabout. Looks to be the northbound lanes of Iron Needles coming up to Herb Street that are impacted there. So drive with caution through the area and expect delays. Also, have reports of an issue in Kitchener. This at the intersection of Victoria Street South and Park Street. Delays are quite heavy there. Avoid that as well. And in Kitchener, we have a crash reported at the Fairway Road North and River Road East intersection. Same situation. Avoid that if you can. Area highways, they're looking good. Not seeing any collisions or delays through the region. And if you're on the 401, the eastbound side, clear out of Woodstock all the way through to Cambridge, leaving the region into the 6s, Milton, Mississauga, all up to speed. It's all up to speed in those areas, pardon me. And then on the westbound side of the drive, delays between Guelph Line and Highway 6 South. Also through Cambridge, a little bit of volume remains approaching Highway 8, but after that, clear out towards Woodstock. If you do spot any other traffic problems, call us hands-free at *401. 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Now the latest from 570, meteorologist Alistair Alders.
2: A chilly night ahead of us, down to minus 2 for the low. A few clouds to a clear sky tonight with northwest winds of 20 to 40 becoming light. Frost is expected, so cover up or bring in those frost-sensitive plants. And then Tuesday, sunshine to start, but building cloud cover with showers developing into the evening. Winds become southerly 20 to 40, the high 14. Tonight's overnight low is minus 2.
5: And to Boardwalk in Kitchener, it is partly sunny and 11 degrees. Again, a yellow advisory for frost is in effect tonight. Coming up in 60 seconds, headlines in sports. 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
5: It is 11 degrees and partly sunny at the Boardwalk in Kitchener. Good evening, I'm Paul McPhee. Here's what's making news right now. Preliminary work beginning near the planned construction of the new Kitchener Central Transit Hub, even as the region awaits a decision from the courts on the future of the Victoria Street homeless encampment. And we got an update from the province's health minister on three Ontarians being monitored for hantavirus symptoms. Coming up after sports, Toronto's Pearson Airport is getting a major multi-billion dollar upgrade. 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Here is Alex Sixero.
11: Well, the OHL season could wrap up tomorrow night when the Barrie Colts host the Kitchener Rangers in Game 4 of the OHL Championship. The Blue Shirts now just one victory away from their first OHL title in 18 years, taking a 3-0 series lead last night. Dylan Edwards scored the winner in double overtime as Kitchener beat Barrie 4-3. In the Stanley Cup playoffs tonight, the Minnesota Wild host the Avalanche in Game 4 of their conference semifinal, with Colorado leading 2-1. Faceoff coming up at 8 on Sportsnet. Closer to home, the Maple Leafs and special advisor Shane Doan have mutually parted ways. Doan joined the Leafs in 2023 during Brad Treliving's tenure as GM. The Blue Jays and Tampa Bay Rays open a 3-game series at Rogers Center this evening. We have news on Addison Barger. It's not good. Barger returns to the injured list with right elbow inflammation. Yohendrick Piñongo called up. The Jays also designated the struggling Eric Lauer for assignment. Yariel Rodriguez back up from AAA. Jays go with Kevin Gausman. Rays counter with Drew Rasmussen. 7 o'clock on 570 News Radio on Sportsnet 1. In the PWHL tonight, Game 5 of the semifinal between Montreal and Minnesota will not go ahead. We've learned the game has been postponed, with a number of Montreal players dealing with some sort of an illness. Sounds like the game could be rescheduled for tomorrow. And sitting 7-0 in these playoffs, the OKC Thunder look to sweep the Lakers tonight and move on to the Western Conference Finals. Tip-off is 10:30. At 8 o'clock, it's Game 4 between the Pistons and the Cavs in Cleveland. Detroit leading 2-1. From the Sports Center, I'm Alex Sixero.
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5: Toronto's Pearson Airport, which sees 47 million passengers a year, is set to undergo a makeover in an effort to boost traffic. 570 News Radio business analyst Chris McCusker has the details.
0: Canada's largest airport is looking to boost passenger numbers by more than a third to 65 million a year by the early 2030s. Pearson President and CEO Deborah Flint says the first phase is intended to offer a more efficient experience for passengers, airlines, and trade partners.
26: Pearson International Airport is significant to Canada. Our current 52,000 jobs directly at the airport that connect Canadians to 70% of the world's economy.
0: The initial $3 billion phase revolves around an expanded airfield, better lighting, and more electric vehicle charging. Now, this is described as one of the largest airport infrastructure programs in Canadian history, just as the government considers privatizing Canada's federally owned airports, partly due to the cost of maintaining them. I'm Chris McCusker.
5: Well, it's a sign that summer is almost here. The city of Cambridge getting ready to launch its seasonal road closure program. It's a partnership with the Downtown Cambridge and Hespler Village BIAs to create pedestrian-friendly spaces where people can relax, explore, and gather in neighborhoods. It starts on May 25th, when part of Main Street will close to traffic between Ainslie and Water Street. That will continue 7 days a week until October 5th. Then starting on June 5th, Queen Street East will be closed between Guelph Avenue and Tannery Street every weekend until August 30th. Both closures will help facilitate live entertainment and allow for businesses to expand their patios. Coming up in 60 seconds, traffic and weather together. 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
9: 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We'll begin in town in Waterloo. Still watching reports of a collision at the Herb Street West Iron Needles Boulevard roundabout. Actually, I should make a correction. We did have reports of a collision there, but looks to have cleared up now. Just some slight delays remain, so shouldn't be too much of a problem if you're driving through there. Again, that's the Iron Needles Boulevard and Herb Street West roundabout. Looking elsewhere, though, in Kitchener, we do still have reports of a collision at the Fairway Road North River Road East intersection. So avoid that if you can. It is looking quite slow. And we have reports of an issue at the Victoria Street South and Park Street intersection. Also seeing delays building up there. Area highways, though, they're looking good, moving up to speed, not seeing any collisions to report. And if you're on the 401, the eastbound side, clear out of Woodstock all the way through towards Cambridge, Sixes, Milton, Mississauga, up to speed. Westbound side, pretty much the same situation, just some slight delays remain as you're coming up to Highway 6 South. After that, Cambridge, Woodstock looking good. If you do spot any other traffic problems, call us hands-free at *401. 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Now the latest from 570, meteorologist Alistair Alders.
2: -2 overnight tonight with a few clouds to a clear sky with northwest winds of 20 to 40 becoming light. So the perfect recipe for some frost, a frost advisory in effect tonight. And then Tuesday, some sunshine, but increasing cloudiness with showers developing into the evening. The high 14, winds become southerly 20 to 40. And for Wednesday, cloudy with scattered showers and a risk of a thunderstorm. The high 15. Tonight's overnight low is -2.
5: To Boardwalk in Kitchener, it is partly sunny and 11 degrees. Coming up at 6:30 is a regional awaits a court ruling on the future of the Victoria Street homeless encampment. Early work nearby is getting underway in preparation for the construction of the Kitchener Central Transit Hub. 570 News Time, 6:23.
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28: Their homegrown lumber always swings a big stick.
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5: Well, the Toronto Maple Leafs have made their first move under new leadership. More from 570's Alex Sixero.
11: The Maple Leafs and special advisor Shane Doan have mutually parted ways, with Doan's contract set to expire on June the 30th. Doan joined the Leafs back in 2023 to work alongside then-GM Brad Treliving. He also has some history with new GM John Chayka, as the pair worked together in Arizona when Chayka was running the Coyotes. Last month, the Vancouver Canucks received permission from the Leafs to chat with Doan about an unspecified role. As for head coach Craig Berube, Kobe, we're still waiting to hear about his future as he recently met with Chayka and senior executive advisor Matt Sundin, and the expectation is that Berube will remain in the role. Also today, the Maple Leafs assigned prospect Ben Danforth to the Marlies. The defenseman joins the team ahead of the North Final, which gets going Thursday in Cleveland against the Monsters. From the Sports Center, I'm Alex Sixero.
5: Yeah, one of the world's biggest pop stars is targeting Samsung in a new lawsuit. ABC's Mike Dabusky with the details.
6: Dua Lipa says Samsung is selling TVs using her image without her permission. The photo in question was taken at a music festival in 2024 and is displayed on the boxes for certain Samsung televisions. Lawyers for the three-time Grammy winner say they repeatedly asked Samsung to stop using the image, but the company was dismissive and callous. Now they're suing Samsung for infringing on Dua Lipa's copyright and trademark rights and are asking for $15 million.
5: Yeah, Samsung says it is not commenting on ongoing litigation. Coming up in 60 seconds, we'll have the 570 News Radio Business Report.
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17: A number of big-name tech CEOs will be going with the U.S. president to China this week. That includes the CEOs of Boeing, Visa, Qualcomm, Meta, Apple, and Tesla, just confirmed today. Shares in Tesla did move higher today by almost 4%. Stock in Apple little changed, although it did close at a record high last week for the first time since December. Now, Donald Trump also planning to talk about Iran with the president of China. Record highs for the S&P and the NASDAQ today ahead of U.S. inflation data tomorrow. The NASDAQ up by 27, the S&P higher by 14, and the Dow up by 95. Now, Trump also today admitting that the ceasefire with Iran is on life support after rejecting the latest peace proposal. The price for oil today higher for a second day, up $2.65, 98.07. So this did help Bay Street, which was higher for a second day, up 61 points, 34,138. Gold futures higher by a third of a percent to 4,745. The Canadian dollar little changed today, but still trading above 73 cents U.S. And Unifor says it will begin auto negotiations on June 22nd with Ford Motor Company. The union represents about 5,000 Canadian workers at plants in Oakville and Windsor, Ontario. Unifor says the Canadian auto sector is facing unprecedented challenges, and because of its past relationship, starting with Ford to set pattern bargaining agreements just makes sense. At the Business Center, I'm Chris McCusker.
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17: It's Monday, May 11th. Good evening. I'm Aaron Anderson.
5: And good evening. I'm Paul McPhee. Here's what's making news this hour.
0: Overnight noise and a road closure near downtown Kitchener. Work getting underway on Duke Street in preparation for the Kitchener Central Transit Hub.
1: A regional councillor is calling for council to be financially proactive and start saving money for the handful of major development projects, namely the new regional hospital and the multi-million dollar local share. Taxpayers will be responsible.
2: Coronavirus update. No active cases in Canada, but more people now quarantining, including one person in the GTA.
17: You'll soon be able to get more vaccines and treatments from your local pharmacist after the Ford government announced another expansion.
11: It's a day off in the Rangers Colts series with Kitchener looking to become champions tomorrow, and the Jays make some news ahead of Game 1 with Tampa Bay. Sports at 45.
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3: 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We'll begin in town. Some road work to mention in Kitchener. Duke Street West closed between Victoria Street North and Wellington Street North due to utility work along the rail corridor. That closure is in place until May 29th, so pretty much until the end of the month. Again, that's Duke Street West closed between Victoria Street North and Wellington Street North. Now, looking at our city streets otherwise, we did have reports of a collision in Kitchener at the River Road East and Fairway Road North intersection. Not seeing any more reports of a collision there, so you shouldn't have any problems in that area. Area highways, little bit of volume remains westbound Highway 8 between the Weber Fairway ramps and the flyover. And then if you're on the 401 eastbound out of Woodstock, it's clear all the way through to the region. 6 is getting into Milton, Mississauga. Not seeing any problems there. Westbound side of the 401, same situation, leaving Mississauga, looking into Milton, clear through to the 6s, the region, and heading out towards Woodstock. Now, if you do spot any other traffic problems, call us hands-free at *401. 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Now, the latest from 570, meteorologist Alistair Alders.
4: A few clouds to a clear sky tonight. Northwest winds of 20 to 40 become light, -2 with the overnight low. It will be chilly. There is a risk of frost overnight. And then on Tuesday, some sunshine to start, but we'll see building cloud cover throughout the day with showers developing into Tuesday evening in the high 14 degrees. Southerly winds of 20 to 40. On Wednesday, cloudy with scattered showers and a risk of a thunder shower, the high near 15. Tonight's overnight low is -2.
17: Right now at the Boardwalk in Kitchener, it's partly sunny, 11 degrees.
5: Yeah, another check of traffic and weather together in less than 10 minutes. 570 News Time, 6:33.
17: Well, the region awaits a court decision on the future of the Victoria Street encampment. They're getting some construction going in preparation for the Kitchener Central Transit Hub.
5: Now, the region needs to use the land at 100 Victoria for the project, but will start work just down the road today. 570's Josh Piercy has more.
0: The spring construction schedule heats up in Kitchener today. Some significant work happening on Duke Street in preparation for the Kitchener Central Transit Hub. Crews from Avertex Utility Solutions are out on Duke from Victoria Street to Wellington Street starting today, working 24 hours a day from now until Sunday, and daytime work continuing all the way until the end of the month. The region's alerting residents in that area that they should expect higher than normal noise levels in the coming weeks, especially during the overnight hours. They added that crews are expected to make an effort to reduce noise and disruptions where they can. There'll be a full road closure in place while that work is underway. Still to come on this project is road work on Victoria, reducing lanes to make way for the transit priority lanes. No timelines on when that could start. I'm Josh Piercy.
6: A federal offender known to frequent Cambridge is wanted on a Canada-wide warrant. OPP say 45-year-old Edward Seary was serving time for drug charges, but has since violated the conditions of his release. Police describe the 45-year-old as an Indigenous man, 5'10", 251 pounds, with brown hair and blue eyes. Police also describe several tattoos on his hands, arms, and left knee. You can see an image and full description at kitchener.citynews.ca. Any information about his whereabouts should be directed to OPP.
5: And Waterloo Regional Police investigating after it appears a driver had a window shot at by a pellet gun in Kitchener. Happened around 4:45 this morning. His vehicle was stopped at the Fairway and River Road intersection when the rear window was suddenly damaged. Police say the

0: Hospital. Councillor and Wilmot Mayor Natasha Salonen is calling for the creation of a 0.5% special hospital local share levy now to start accumulating funds. She was a guest on the Mike Farwell Show and said, "We don't know how much the local share of the new hospital will be, but we can look to examples."
1: City of Mississauga is a great example because they built a comparable sized hospital to what we're talking about when we talk about beds and the type of acute care services. And the City of Mississauga is going to be raising $390 million for their portion of the local share.
0: Salonen says there's only one tax base and only so much they can bear. She said by starting to save for the hospital local share now, the region will be better able to prioritize those other projects. I'm Matt Hutchison.
2: We're learning more about several Canadians now back in the country from the hantavirus-stricken cruise ship in the Atlantic, including one person in Peel region who's also self-isolating. 570's Richard Southern with the latest from public health officials.
3: No one in Canada has the hantavirus, but more now in this country are quarantining with possible exposure to it. Four Canadians who were aboard the cruise ship where this all broke out, the MV Hondius, have been repatriated to Canada. They've been brought to Vancouver Island, where they will stay in quarantine for 21 days. So far, they're showing no symptoms. Here in Ontario, three people now quarantining, including one in the GTA in Peel region. Though Health Minister Sylvia Jones tells me they are not being regularly tested.
4: It may not be the best way to monitor. That's why these three individuals are self-isolating.
3: They're not being mandated to stay home, just asked to stay home. Should they not be sort of forced to stay home, Minister?
4: We have not seen any indication that they were in close contact and would become symptomatic.
3: Total global cases because of this outbreak now stand at 7 with 3 deaths. Richard Southern, Queen's Park.
5: Ontario pharmacists will soon be allowed to administer more vaccines and treat more common ailments. Starting this July, pharmacists will be able to give vaccines for 6 additional conditions, including pneumonia, whooping cough, and tetanus. Health Minister and Deputy Premier Sylvia Jones says there's a positive ripple effect.
4: This historic expansion of pharmacist scope of practice will improve access to care and reduce pressure on the healthcare system. By empowering health professionals to provide care to the full extent of their training.
5: The government has also directed Ontario's regulatory colleges for optometrists, physiotherapists, chiropractors, dental hygienists, and speech-language pathologists to develop frameworks for expansions to those professions' scopes of practice.
2: Well, another day, another frost advisory in effect. It's been a pattern in the last week or so, and tonight will be no different. Environment Canada expects the temperature will dip below the freezing mark, leading to patchy frost. The cold air will continue into early tomorrow morning. It's an issue that should gradually improve day over day, with overnight lows slowly becoming more seasonal.
5: It may be a bit too chilly for it today, but patio season is almost here. The City of Cambridge is getting ready by announcing its seasonal road closure program will return at the end of the month. It's a partnership with the Hespler Village in downtown Cambridge BIAs in an effort to allow businesses to expand their patios while offering live entertainment in a pedestrian-only zone. Main Street is up first, with a closure between Ainslie and Water Street set to begin Monday, May 25th, and continue 7 days a week until October 5th. Then Friday, June 5th, Queen Street East will close between Guelph Avenue and Tannery Street every weekend until August 30th. More details on the closures and how businesses can apply to take part in the program can be found at cambridge.ca. Still to come, we have gas prices in 60 seconds.
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5: 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Roger McKnight of Enpro expects gas prices will stay the same at midnight, as high as $1.86.9 per liter. Still to come.

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0: Now the 570 News Radio Enpro gas price update. Roger McKnight of Enpro expects gas prices will remain the same at midnight. And now we have an update of traffic and weather. Here's Brent Cater.
5: Thanks, Aaron. This update is brought to you by The Roofman. We'll begin in town or city streets. Not looking bad this hour. Not seeing any collisions to mention. And traffic's moving up to speed for the most part. We do have some road work to mention in Kitchener, though. Duke Street West closed between Victoria Street North and Wellington Street North. That's due to utility work along the rail corridor. The closure there will be in place until May 29th. Area highways, they're looking good. Traffic's moving up to speed. We're not seeing any collisions. And then if you're on the 401 eastbound out of Woodstock, clear through to the region, sixes, getting into Milton, Mississauga, not seeing any problems there. Westbound side of the drive, leaving Mississauga, clear through Milton, into the sixes though. You will hit delays just as you're passing Highway 6 North. We do have reports of an incident there off to the shoulder, so watch out for a bit of volume. Once you get to around the Cambridge en route, it clears up. No problems through Cambridge itself or heading out to Woodstock. If you do spot any other traffic problems, call us hands-free at Star 401. 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Now the latest from 570, meteorologist Alistair Alders.
6: A few clouds to a clear sky tonight with northwest winds of 20 to 40 becoming light, a chilly night down to minus 2, and there's likely to be some frost overnight. Then on Tuesday, sunshine to start, but building cloud cover with showers developing into Tuesday evening, the high 14, southerly winds developing 20 to 40. Wednesday, cloudy with scattered showers, risk of a thunderstorm 15, and then Thursday, mainly cloudy, chance of showers 14. Friday, a mix of sun and cloud and 18. Tonight's overnight low is minus 2.
0: Right now at the boardwalk in Kitchener, we do have a sunny sky, 11 degrees. There's a frost advisory in effect for overnight. If your kids are struggling at school with memory retention, a new study recommends giving them dairy as a snack. But the Toronto Metropolitan University shows that not all dairy is created equal. 570's Charlene Close reports.
7: 9 to 14-year-olds followed a realistic school day structure. They ate breakfast, 2 hours later had a mid-morning snack, and then did cognitive testing, such as recalling a list of words over a 120-minute period. The TMU research team found they performed better on memory tasks after consuming milk or yogurt compared to cheese, a sugary beverage, or no snack. Milk performed best overall, followed by yogurt, while cheese did not show the same benefit. The study calls for more research into plant-based dairy alternatives and flavored milks, such as chocolate milk, as well as into how protein and fat influence learning retention. I'm Charlene Close.
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0: It's partly sunny at the Boardwalk in Kitchener, 11 degrees. There's a frost advisory up for overnight. Good evening, I'm Erin Anderson. Here's what's making news this hour. A lengthy closure beginning on Duke Street today as part of the region's development plans for the Kitchener Central Transit Hub, which includes taking over the land at 100 Victoria Street, where an encampment remains. A court decision on that matter is imminent. And you'll soon be able to get more vaccines and treatments from your local pharmacist after the Ford government announced another expansion. 570 News Time, 6:45. It's time for sports from Sportsnet Radio. Here's Alex Sixero.
10: Well, they are one win away. The Kitchener Rangers can be crowned OHL champs tomorrow if they take the Game 4 win in Barrie. The Rangers move within a game of the title last night. Dylan Edwards scored the double overtime winner in a 4-3 win. It's been 18 years since the Blueshirts last won the J. Ross Robertson Trophy. Lone game in the Stanley Cup playoffs has Minnesota home to Colorado in Game 4 with the Avs leading 2-1. Sportsnet has the game at 8. While the Maple Leafs have parted ways with special advisor Shane Doan, who was brought in during Brad Treliving's tenure as GM. The Blue Jays made some roster moves ahead of tonight's series opener with the Rays at Rogers Center, and Addison Barger, who just returned from the injured list, is back on it with right elbow inflammation. Yohendrick Piñango recalled. Reliever Yariel Rodriguez also up from AAA as the struggling Eric Lauer has been designated for assignment. The Jays go with Kevin Gausman. The first place Rays counter with Drew Rasmussen. 570 News Radio and Sportsnet 1 will have the game at 7. In the PWHL, tonight's game 5 between Minnesota and Montreal has been called off with a number of players dealing with some sort of an illness. The league says the symptoms are not consistent with hantavirus, and there's no word on when the game will be rescheduled. And in the NBA playoffs, SGA and the Oklahoma City Thunder try to sweep the Lakers and move on to the Western Conference Finals with tip-off at 10:30. The first game goes at 8, game 4 between the Cavs and the Pistons. Cleveland trailing 2-1. From the Sports Center, I'm Alex Sixero.
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0: Is travel to the U.S. by Canadians starting to bounce back? 570 News Radio business analyst Chris McCusker is looking into it.
15: For the first time since December 2024, Canadian travel to the U.S. posted an increase with a modest rebound, and it largely reflects a comparison with low cross-border trips last year. Now, return trips by Canadian residents from the U.S. by car and air rose 1.4% in April from the same month a year earlier, that according to data from StatsCan. There hadn't been an increase essentially since Donald Trump returned to the White House, thanks to tariffs, jabs that Canada should be the 51st state, along with his immigration and border crackdowns, which have at times ensnared Canadians. Even with the uptick in April, travel volumes remain significantly below pre-2025 levels. I'm Chris McCusker.
0: WestJet is facing questions about how it handles compensation claims after more travelers say their paperwork was rejected without a clear explanation. 570's Leo Ehrenwine has the story.
16: A CBC investigation has been digging into how WestJet cancels flights and how it decides who gets paid. In several cases, the airliner swapped aircrafts just moments before a flight was called off. WestJet cited safety and maintenance issues, but flight data shows some of those planes have been grounded for days. And under Canadian rules, travelers can be owed up to $1,000 for major delays. However, that does not apply if the airline says the issue is safety-related. Advocates say these last-minute changes raise red flags. They argue that passengers may be misled about what they are entitled to, and now a Calgary woman is sharing her experience. Laura Smith says her family submitted everything WestJet asked for, but the airline still turned them down.
17: We were told within a month that they're denying our claim due to unplanned maintenance, which blankets the issue from the first day, which was a crew issue, but they don't have to provide proof of this unplanned maintenance.
16: The transportation agency confirms it's reviewing complaints about these cancellations. WestJet has not explained why these swaps are happening so close to departure times. I'm Leo Erdewine.
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5: Thanks, Aaron. 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We'll begin in town. Our city streets looking good for your Monday evening. Not seeing any collisions to mention, and traffic's moving well. We do have some road work, though, in Kitchener. Duke Street West is closed beginning today through to May 29th. Between Victoria Street North and Wellington Street North, it's for utility work along the rail corridor there. So you will have to avoid that area for the time being. Again, that's Duke Street West between Victoria Street North and Wellington Street North until May 29th. Area highways, they're looking good, moving up to speed, not seeing any collisions. And if you're traveling on the 401 westbound out of Mississauga, clear through to Milton and towards Cambridge and out to Woodstock. And the eastbound side, leaving Woodstock, looking good into Cambridge, Milton, and Mississauga. If you do spot any other traffic problems, call us hands-free at *401. 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Now the latest from 570, meteorologist Alistair Alders.
6: A mainly clear night with northwest winds of 20 to 40 becoming light, and it will be chilly down to minus 2. Frost expected overnight, and then on Tuesday, building cloud cover. Showers develop into Tuesday evening with a high of 14, and winds become southerly 20 to 40. The showers will linger Wednesday, scattered, with a risk of a thundershower, 15 degrees. Thursday, mainly cloudy, chance of showers, 14, and Friday, a mix of sun and cloud, and 18. Tonight's overnight low is minus 2.
0: Right now at the Boardwalk in Kitchener, partly sunny, 11 degrees. There's a frost advisory up for overnight.
22: Tonight, the Stanley Cup playoffs continue in round 2. Colorado took control early, defeating the Wild in the first 2 games at home. But when the series shifted to Minnesota,
23: a statement here tonight in game 3.
22: The Avalanche got handed their first loss of the playoffs. Now, the Wild look to keep that momentum going and level the series, while Colorado looks to respond and extend their lead. You just have to watch the Stanley Cup playoffs. Coverage begins with Hockey Central tonight at 5:30 Eastern, 2:30 Pacific on Sportsnet.
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0: It's not the news the Jays were hoping for as a key outfielder has returned to the injured list. The announcement coming ahead of tonight's game against the Rays. You can hear it here on 570 News Radio starting at 7. 570's Alex Sixero has more.
1: That throw in right field on Saturday was over 101 miles per hour, the hardest throw in the majors this year, but that throw also left Addison Barger with right elbow inflammation, and the Blue Jays placed him on the 10-day injured list this afternoon. Barger hurting himself in his first game back from ankle issues as he returns to the injured list with the Hendrick Pinyongo called up. Also today, the Jays designated Eric Lauer for assignment following yesterday's implosion, giving up three home runs to the Angels. So right-hander Yariel Rodriguez returns from AAA Buffalo. The Rays swept the Jays just a week ago and now lead the American League East at 26-13, while the Jays are a game back of a wild-card spot despite being 18-22. Kevin Gausman has the 7:07 first pitch on Sportsnet 1. From the Sports Center, I'm Alex Sixero.
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0: 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Here's Chris McCusker in the 570 News Radio Business Center.
15: The price for oil did finish higher today after the U.S. president said the ceasefire with Iran is on life support. Donald Trump is also reportedly considering further military action against Iran. That's according to Axios. And he is also apparently taking a page out of Canada's playbook by suspending the U.S. federal gas tax. Oil today higher by $2.65 to $98.07 a barrel. Now, higher oil prices good for Canada's stock market, which did move higher for a second straight day, up 61 points, 34,138. Shares in Calgary-based Enbridge higher by 1.5% today after a report the company met with an official at the White House. It is connected to plans to expand a major natural gas pipeline into New England. The plans are said to be in the early stages. Now, speaking of pipelines, the leaders of Trans Mountain and the federal agency that oversee the Crown Corporation say it's possible Ottawa will own the Alberta to BC pipeline indefinitely. The president and CEO of Trans Mountain told a Canadian club luncheon today it's an incredible strategic asset. Gold futures higher by 0.33% today to $4,745. On Wall Street, fresh records for the NASDAQ and the S&P again today. The NASDAQ up by 27, the S&P up by 14, the Dow higher by 95. At the Business Center, I'm Chris McCusker.
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8: 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Hello.

0: Who doesn't love a song on Monday morning with a little bit of whistling in it? That would be Roxette. The song is called Joyride. And when I ask a question, who doesn't love a song with a little whistling in it on a Monday morning? Perhaps it inspires you to answer the question by saying, me, I love a song. Or maybe you don't love a song with whistling in it. But you know that the minute we begin our show every day, our phone lines are open to you. We begin a new week together here on the program. 519-570-2545, *570, or 1-800-570-5715. That song by Roxette went number one on this day back in 1991, so 35 years ago, on May the 11th, 1991. Joyride was a number one hit for Roxette, their fourth number one single. And they said the song was inspired by an interview with Paul McCartney, who had said that writing songs with John Lennon had been like a joyride. So the McCartney words in an interview inspiring Roxette for the song Joyride. I don't know about you, but the joyride that I am currently enjoying is the one provided us by the Kitchener Rangers. Don't look now, but after last night's big win up here in Barrie, where I am working from today, the Kitchener Rangers now have a 3-0 series lead in the OHL final. And that means there is just one more step for the Kitchener Rangers to take in order to win their first OHL championship in 18 years. Nothing is finished yet. There is still work to be done. But my goodness gracious, do things ever look good for our Kitchener Rangers right now? And of course, this being the morning after, the night before, when the Rangers play, we do one of two things on the show. We either play a little JP on 570 because Jack Pridham scores a lot of goals for the Kitchener Rangers, or we do a little something that I like to call Eddie Fivesetti because Dylan Edwards, nickname Eddie, has also been scoring in bunches for the Kitchener Rangers. And wouldn't you know, it was Eddie again last night who started this season with the Erie Otters, came over in a trade, and Dylan Edwards gives us the chance to do a little Eddie Fivesetti again this morning.
1: Edwards gets around his man, finds Sherratt. Sherratt over the line to O'Reilly, back across, they score! Dylan Edwards does it again! And the Rangers have the lead with 72 seconds left on the clock.
0: And that would be plenty, right? Just a minute and 12 seconds to go. The Kitchener Rangers led that game in Barrie last night, 1-0. They scored late in the first. There's no scoring in the second. They go to the third, and about midway through the third, Barrie ties the game, so it's 1-1. But 46 seconds after that, Carson Campbell scores for the Kitchener Rangers, so the Rangers are back up 2-1. Everything's good, right? No, because 36 seconds after that, Barrie scores again, and we've got a 2-2 game. All of a sudden, this flurry of goals midway through the third, and it's 2-2 until Dylan Edwards scores that goal with a minute 12 left. Rangers are up 3-2. I may have tickled Josh Piercy. I'm not sure what I did to him, but I got pretty excited. I touched his person in the broadcast booth last night because I thought, this is it. The Rangers are going up 3-0 in this series. But then with 12 seconds remaining, Barrie Colts defenseman Kayshawn Aitchison scored to tie the game again. We had to go to overtime. So there we are at the Saddlin Arena in Barrie, headed to OT. It's a Sunday night. It's a Mother's Day Sunday night. We're thinking about work in the morning, and they play a full OT without doing anything. No goals scored in period number four, so we had to go to period number five. The last time the Rangers went to double overtime in a playoff game, it didn't go so well. That was back in 2018 versus the Sault Ste. Marie Greyhounds in the Western Conference Final. And it was the Greyhounds who won that game. It was a game seven, no less, eliminating the Rangers from the playoffs. But this time things went a little different. Thanks again to our buddy, Eddie Fivesezzi.
1: Rangers turn in the other direction. Sherratt over the line. Slides off his stick, but comes back in deep. Edwards! They jam! It's loose! They score! They score! The game winner in the fifth period! And the Rangers are one win away!
0: Oh my goodness, yes, we are. The longest game, overtime game, in Kitchener Rangers playoff history that I can remember. I stand to be corrected if your memory is better than mine, but you got to love the parallels. The last time the Kitchener Rangers won an OHL championship in 2008, on their way there, they played a second round series versus the Sarnia Sting. Some guy named Steven Stamkos was playing for the Sarnia Sting at the time. And Stamkos scored two goals in the third period of a game to bring the Sting back to a 2-2 tie with the Rangers. The game would go to triple overtime before Mike Duco scored for the Rangers. Way back in 2008, the Rangers would sweep that series with Sarnia and go on to their fourth OHL championship that year. Does the double OT magic from Dylan Edwards do it again? I don't know yet, but I do know that the Kitchener Rangers are in a very good position as we get set for game number four tomorrow night. That's for tomorrow night. This morning and into the early part of the afternoon, we are here together on the program to engage in some conversation about the issues of the day and maybe share a little bit of that excitement with the Kitchener Rangers win last night. Let's go to the phones right now. We've got Shannon with us. Good morning, Shannon.
2: Good morning. excuse me. My husband and I listened to you last night. It was very, very, very exciting. But I do have a silly question, Mike. So in between, like once they're going into overtime for sure, they must fuel up. Like what, was just energy drinks or what gets their energy back, or hydration and all that?
0: Yeah, Shannon, it's a great question. And they've got a terrific guy helping them out with that, their director of sports science and strength and conditioning coach, Brandon Murley. But these guys, they eat berries, they drink pickle juice, they do have some energy. They even got some pizza in there before the double overtime. If anybody needed a quick hit of energy that way, they get on the stationary bikes and they ride those bikes to keep their legs from getting too tired, just that motion. And Brandon Murley's got this down to a science and helps those guys stay ready.
2: Very interesting. Okay. Well, good luck. We'll listen to you tomorrow night.
0: Thanks so much, Shannon. Great to hear from you this morning. It's an exciting thing to be a part of. And listen, I could have used something. I was ready to go out to the concessions myself last night at the fourth intermission because I was getting pretty peckish up in that broadcast booth as well. Let's go next to Jason, who's with us early this morning. Good morning, Jason.
3: Good morning, Mikey. I want to say thank you for the broadcast last night. I had about 2.5 hour drive home last night, so I wasn't able to be in front of the TV watching those other guys call the game. I'm driving home last night from Windsor there, and I was like, you know, we're in the car. We got to turn on the Ranger game. And, you know, some of the passengers thought they, you know, would get fancy with their apps. And I said, no, we have to listen to Mike Farwell. He makes the call, and he calls it right. So we listened to you on the way home last night, so we appreciate that. I did make it home to watch the overtime period, which was nice. But we kept you on in the background. So thank you for those efforts, especially having to go to double overtime last night.
0: It is absolutely a labor of love, Jason. It's very kind of you, but we love doing it. It is our pleasure, and we really appreciate you tuning into the game.
3: Can you do me a favor? Can you tell Moose when you guys leave the hotel tomorrow morning to make sure the bus is filled up, and we got to get to BC after tomorrow night's game?
0: Okay, we'll make sure we stop and put an extra tank of gas in there, just in case.
3: Thank you, buddy.
0: Thanks, Jason. Good to hear from you this morning. Some optimism there, and I can understand why. The Kitchener Rangers up 3-0. If they win this series, and with it, the J. Ross Robertson Cup, the OHL Championship, The Kitchener Rangers will punch their ticket to Kelowna, where the Memorial Cup is being played beginning on May the 22nd. Again, still a little bit of work to do, but the Rangers are in very good position. We'll go next to Kevin on the show, who is with us early this Monday morning. Good morning, Kevin.
4: Hi, good morning, Mike. Congratulations to everybody. What a great game. Here is my question. By the way, I'm happy that you still have your voice today, that you can talk after doing such a great job broadcasting it. Where are people watching it? I cannot watch the game. I go to Rogers 20. There is no game. Where can I watch it on TV?
0: Yeah, it's one of the really unfortunate parts, Kevin. And I used to do the work with Rogers TV for the Rangers games a way, way back a long time ago. And when you get to this stage of the season, it's good for the league because a national network comes in and gives the league more exposure. But they displace all those volunteers and those regional broadcasters who have been with the team all year long. So it's a little bit disappointing. You don't get the local game. You have to find it on TSN. And I don't know exactly where. They keep bouncing around from what I've heard from one channel to another. But you'll find it on one of the TSN channels is where it's being broadcast.
4: Oh, thank you very much. I'll do that tomorrow night. Thank you very much. Appreciate it.
0: You're very welcome.
4: Go Rangers, go.
0: Thanks, Kevin. Good to hear from you. And remember, of course, you can always hear it right here on your home of Kitchener Rangers hockey. We have every single game and every minute of it, from pregame for 30 minutes before the puck drops to get you ready for the game, and then right through the action, even if it goes into double overtime like it did last night. But how about that Dylan Edwards? 2 goals, 2 assists, and the Rangers the 4-3 double overtime win. All right, let's get to your Farwell Show 5 for this Monday morning, the 11th of May.
5: 1, 2, 3, 4, can I have a little more? 5, 6, 7, 8, 9, 10, I love you.
0: And number one on your Farwell Show 5 today, the federal Liberals are still leading over the opposition Conservatives, but a new poll shows approval for Prime Minister Carney is slipping. The newest weekly tracker from Liaison Strategies finds the Liberals hold 44% of support from decided and leaning voters, while the Conservatives have 33% support. Under new leader Avi Lewis, the federal NDP have 10% support. A little more than half of decided and leaning voters also say they approve of the job Mark Carney is doing as prime minister. That's a 2% drop from last week. Number two, a French woman and an American have tested positive for the hantavirus since disembarking and flying away from a cruise ship hit by a deadly outbreak. Countries around the world are scrambling to repatriate the 130 passengers from the MV Honduras and quarantine or isolate them. 4 Canadian passengers were all asymptomatic when flown to British Columbia's capital yesterday. They will be quarantined and monitored in Victoria for 2 more weeks. Number three on your Farwell Show 5 this morning, charges are expected to be laid after a serious crash outside of St. Clements over the weekend that saw 5 people seriously hurt. Police say 2 vehicles crashed near Moser Young and Hessenstrasse late Saturday afternoon with a hydro pole significantly damaged. 5 people were in 1 vehicle, all of them seriously injured, including 2 children. The driver of the other vehicle was sent to hospital as well, but with non-life-threatening injuries. Number four, the Kitchener Panthers opened their first season as a professional baseball team with a loss to Toronto yesterday. Trent Lawson had a home run for the Panthers in the 8-6 setback in Toronto yesterday afternoon. The Panthers will play a school day exhibition game this Wednesday at Jack Couch Park before hitting the road for Hamilton and their second regular season road game on Friday. The Panthers play their home opener at Jack Couch Park on Sunday afternoon versus Chatham. And number five on your Farwell Show 5 this morning, preparations are well underway for the 60th edition of the New Hamburg Mennonite Relief Sale. Organizers say they'll be sticking with what works, offering the traditional quilts, pies, and t-balls. I love me a good t-ball. The annual event raises about $300,000 every year. This year's New Hamburg Mennonite Relief Sale is happening on May the 29th and 30th. That's a Friday and a Saturday at the New Hamburg Fairgrounds. And that is your Farwell Show 5 for this Monday morning.
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0: It is the morning after the night before, a big win for our Kitchener Rangers. Now one win away from the first OHL championship for our local hockey club in 18 years. And how fitting would it be if we just think about it one step further, the Cambridge Winterhawks, or Redhawks. I'm sorry, I'm still a little bit old school with the Winterhawks. The Redhawks just won the Sutherland Cup, the GOHL championship. And one of the players on that Redhawks team, Alex Forrest, who happens to be a draft pick of the Kitchener Rangers, has been chumming around with us here on this road trip during this series because his season is done having won the Sutherland Cup championship. Wouldn't it be nice for the region to have the Redhawks win the Sutherland Cup and the Kitchener Rangers win the J. Ross Robertson Cup? One more game to go. I promise to try to not get too far ahead of myself, but these are pretty exciting times. Okay, let's go to the phones here this morning on your morning wake-up call. Our buddy Preston Paul is with us, Farwell's Force, member number 45. Good morning, Paul.
14: Good morning, Mike. How you doing?
0: Oh, buddy, I'm doing so well. Thank you.
14: Were you even able to sleep last night? That's all I want to know.
0: You know what? It's so funny. I was just texting during that commercial break with my beloved, and I said that very thing. It was really difficult to sleep last night after that. I was still buzzing by the time we got back to the hotel.
14: Yeah, I listened to the game outside last night, and the sun went down, and the game went on to an overtime, and it got colder and darker. I said, I ain't moving my ass from here. I'm waiting until this game is over. So that was just a great game. But I saw something in the tree for the first time this morning, Mike. I saw a wild turkey. I couldn't believe it.
0: Really?
14: Yeah. first time. I've been living in this place for over 10 years. And I heard this squawk, and I looked up, and this thing was a monster. It's like, wow. So I was able to get a picture of it, too. So, but, yeah, first time I ever saw a turkey, wild turkey in the city. So, but you have yourself a great day. Can't wait for tomorrow night, Mike.
0: All right, Paul, great to hear from you today. The only wild turkey on this show is the guy that's talking right now. That's all we got for wild turkeys. I don't know that I've seen them in the city, though, either, at least not like Paul describes, right in his backyard there in Preston. It was a little difficult to come down after that big win last night. I cannot tell a lie, even though it was a little while before we left the rink. A lot of Rangers fans made the trip. There were even some Go Rangers Go chants in the crowd at the Sadlin Arena last night. Lots of fun and great to see the support for these young men who are competing to try to bring that prize back to the city of Kitchener again for the first time since 2008. If you were listening to All News Mornings today with Christine Clark and Mark Douglas, as I am sure that you were, to get your information for the day, you would have heard Josh Piercy. So he's here with me in Barrie last night. He's on the show this morning reporting about the road safety improvements that the city of Waterloo is looking at. And that's about a week or two, maybe 2 weeks removed from a similar story out of the city of Kitchener. As Kitchener continues on its quest for Vision Zero. Vision Zero is this idea or program that encourages us to reduce collisions that cause serious injury or deaths on our roads to zero. Obviously, it is a noble pursuit and one that we can definitely get behind. In Kitchener, we had two traffic deaths on our roads last year. The 3 years prior, there were zero fatalities. So we did achieve that Vision Zero, at least for the 3 year stretch, if you will. But two traffic deaths on our roads last year. And look, I want to say again, of course, this is something we can get behind, right? The idea that we have zero collisions on our roads that cause serious injury or death. But I want to just ask if we're being realistic about this when we consider the number of people who are, you know, people, aka human beings, and human beings are prone to mistakes. And again, I recognize that part of Vision Zero is to build infrastructure to create roads that minimize the impact of any mistakes that we make. And the city of Kitchener will tell you that when they look at those injuries that are caused by collisions, 80% of those involved aggressive, distracted, or impaired driving behavior. So absolutely, these are things that we have to combat. Here's where the pursuit of Vision Zero begins to break down for me. And I recognize that this will not be universally popular by any stretch, but I'm a bottom line numbers guy. I'm a give me the evidence and back it up guy. I'm a guy that wants to use common sense to arrive at a logical conclusion. So sure, if there is speeding and aggressive driving and impaired driving causing these collisions that claimed two lives last year, where did those collisions occur? And what can we do in those areas to ensure that those collisions are not happening again or the impact of them is minimized? And then I'm looking at the work that the city of Kitchener has on the books, for example. One of the roads that's going to get a complete reconstruction is Wilfrid Avenue. Have you been on Wilfrid Avenue? It's right there near Weber in Montgomery. It's this itty bitty teeny weeny little street kind of in the Franklin, Ottawa. I'm trying to remember that it might be a part of the Stanley Park neighborhood. Either way, it's an itty bitty teeny weeny street. Another one on the list is Myrner Avenue. I grew up around there. One of my best friends lived on Myrner Avenue. I spent decades of my childhood playing on Myrner Avenue, riding my bike on Myrner Avenue. Do you know what never, not ever has happened on Myrner Avenue in Kitchener? A collision that caused serious injury or death. Never one time. So if the goal is to eliminate all collisions causing serious injury or death, why aren't we targeting the roads where these collisions causing serious injury or death are actually happening? What we do instead on little roads like Wilfrid and little roads like Myrner is spend more money than we need to spend to, what, create the illusion of safety? Again, the pursuit of Vision Zero is a noble pursuit. And yes, we want to eliminate these collisions on our roads. But why, in light of the data, do we go to these itty-bitty, teeny-weeny roads and say we need to spend extra money here to do what? To prevent the collisions that have never happened? I don't understand it. And truly, I've said this before, I think Vision Zero was somebody's idea to make a whole lot of work in the infrastructure industry. Municipalities have bought in. They're spending more money than I personally think they need to do on roads that don't need those kinds of infrastructure enhancements. That's my two cents on it. You can let me know via email, mike@570news.com, how you feel, because we got to move on to an update from the 570 News Center. And then let's talk about the local hospital share levy. What does it mean? How much is it going to cost you? That's next on the Mike Farwell Show. 570 News Radio and Rogers TV.
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23: From the National Newsroom of the Canadian Press, I'm Don Mitchell. BC's top doctor says the four Canadians who were stuck on a cruise ship at the center of a hantavirus outbreak will remain in isolation on Vancouver Island for a minimum of 21 days. In an update today, Dr. Bonnie Henry assured the public that hantavirus is very different from respiratory illnesses like COVID and doesn't have a pandemic potential.
24: I want to provide assurance as well that at no point during their arrival or transfer did any of them come in contact with the public, and the healthcare workers that were involved were all wearing appropriate PPE at all times. We now have daily monitoring in place and they will remain fully isolated for the duration of the monitoring period.
23: We learned the four travelers include a Yukon couple and a Vancouver Island resident, all of them in their 70s, as well as a person in their 50s who is from BC but currently living abroad. The federal government insists there's no other locations where it can put Arctic over the horizon radar sites. The statement comes amid a flurry of petitions to Parliament protesting the decision. The multi-billion dollar radar project is set to come online in 2029 as part of the government's plan to modernize NORAD assets. Clearview Township Mayor Doug Measure says his community is concerned the Department of National Defense will ruin quality farmland.
1: I don't believe that they've actually looked thoroughly, and I also think that they need to reconsider what the objective is. If they want to monitor the North Sea, the Arctic Ocean, from Nunavut, from Iqaluit down to Greenland and Labrador coast, if they want to monitor that, there are other places in Canada you can do that from.
23: Measure says farmers around the area are concerned about how construction could affect drainage and local roads. Meanwhile, the federal government and TELUS have announced a large-scale AI data cluster for BC that will involve three new or expanded facilities in a bid to boost data sovereignty. In a presser, AI Minister Evan Solomon said Ottawa is aware of the risks of such a major investment in AI infrastructure, but he insists it's needed to be competitive in a changing global environment.
2: Do we want a country that's not taking a risk to bet on our own innovation, our own energy systems, our own cities, our own workforce? Absolutely not. We cannot control a lot that's going on in the world. We can control what we take risks to do, and we've got to mitigate those risks by the right partners, the right projects, at the right time. We believe this is one of them.
23: A Kamloops site will see an expansion, while two Vancouver sites will see one open later this year and another in 2029. And finally, one of the biggest pop stars in the world is targeting Samsung in a new lawsuit.
3: Dua Lipa says Samsung is selling TVs using her image without her permission. The photo in question was taken at a music festival in 2024 and is displayed on the boxes for certain Samsung televisions. Lawyers for the three-time Grammy winner say they repeatedly asked Samsung to stop using the image, but the company was dismissive and callous. Now they're suing Samsung for infringing on Dua Lipa's copyright and trademark rights and are asking for $15 million. Mike Dubusky, ABC News.
23: This is the Canadian Press. In sports, sources say an illness that has postponed a professional women's hockey league game is limited to Montreal. People with knowledge of the situation told the Associated Press Game 5 between the Minnesota Frost and the Montreal Victoire would not take place in Laval due to player safety concerns. In a release, the PWHL said a medical assessment has determined the symptoms are not consistent with hantavirus. Meanwhile, in the Stanley Cup playoffs, the Minnesota Wild will seek to even their second-round series with Colorado when they host the Avalanche tonight. The Avs lead the best of seven series 2-1. In the NBA playoffs, San Antonio Spurs star Victor Wembanyama won't face further discipline for elbowing Minnesota's Naz Reid in game 4 of the team's Western Conference semifinal series. It means Wembanyama will be able to play game 5 tomorrow. And elsewhere, the Cleveland Cavaliers are looking to even their NBA Eastern Conference final with the Detroit Pistons when the teams meet tonight in Cleveland. The Pistons lead 2-1. From the Canadian Press, I'm Don Mitchell.
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Well, there is no shortage of things going on in our region right now, says Captain Obvious sitting over here. I mean, we've got the ongoing water issue and the various challenges that presents, not only to folks living in areas who are relying on their own dug wells, for example, and experiencing the impacts of water shortages from time to time, the freeze on development. I mean, all kinds of implications around that big story. We've got the mess that is Conestoga College right now. That's a story that's just emerging, and we're going to get into it more in about 30 minutes time, just after the 10 o'clock news this morning, and talk about that. We're in a municipal election year, some are saying, and I might be amongst them, that we're experiencing

0: hospital, given the way government projects work, maybe 15 years. Nonetheless, that is still on the books. This is incredibly important infrastructure for our community. So lest we forget about it, I will give kudos to our regional council for thinking more about it directly and specifically at a meeting last week. It was Regional Councillor Natasha Salonen, who's of course also the mayor of Wilmot Township, that brought forward a motion asking that council consider what is known as a special hospital local share levy. And Councillor Salonen joins the show this morning. So, Natasha, let's just start there. What is this levy that you're proposing?
1: Yeah, so I'm proposing a levy because in the province of Ontario, right now, the Ministry of Health funds 90% of construction costs and 100% of eligible planning and design costs of new hospitals. And as we know, the region is in the middle of getting the new hospital underway. So there's going to be 10% that's called the local share. And in early discussions, we already know that the REN is going to be looking to the municipalities for some of that money raised. So my thing is, knowing that there is going to be a large amount of money asked of our tax base, let's start getting a local share together. It will be a levy on the tax base, and a big reason for it is, one, saving and putting it into an investment fund so that that's less money out of our pockets directly and getting some of the interest to go towards what we will be paying. And two, is to start weighing it against some of the other large-scale, big-dollar projects that we have in the region, because at the end of the day, our taxpayers only have so much money. And for me, I think it's really important to get this big ask at least started to get it on the table.
0: Yeah, this I call him my inner accountant, and he really gets behind ideas like this, kind of being proactive with our saving. You mentioned mm-hmm. that large number that will be required from the municipality when it comes to the construction and operation of this new hospital. Do we know what that number is yet?
1: To be very clear, no, we do not yet have that number. However, if we're looking at trends across the province, City of Mississauga is a great example because they built a comparable sized hospital to what we're talking about when we talk about beds and the type of acute care services. And the City of Mississauga is going to be raising $390 million for their portion of the local share. So we can be expecting large digits in the multi-millions. I would not be surprised. And again, on the wanting to get started before we have that number, at least start saving now so that when the time comes, it's not a huge spike to the tax base that's unsustainable.
0: The 0.5% that you are proposing through this motion, what does that amount to for the average taxpayer in the region?
1: I don't have the breakdown of the dollar value for the average taxpayer across the region. However, what council did decide to do was refer this motion that staff back to staff so that they need to bring it into the base budget for 2027. So I'm not necessarily looking at this as a net new cost. I'm really looking at this as a where can we find 0.5% of our tax budget and redistribute, because again, our taxpayers only have so much money, and we know we're going through an affordability issue across the entire country right now. So I'm really trying to get it on the books and weigh it against all of the other priorities that we have, and maybe some of the nice to haves that we currently are doing in the region might have to look at not doing in order to allow for this to happen.
0: Yeah, that ties into something else that you said earlier that caught my attention when you talked about what is going to be a large number amongst so many other large numbers, competing priorities within that massive regional budget. Does anything come to mind for you initially, Natasha, when it comes to the sorts of choices that you might as a councillor be willing to make?
1: Absolutely. A lot that we've already seen council have to make and that were heavily debated during budget. And I don't think that they're necessarily going away. But I mean, of course, we have LRT phase two. We're talking in the $1 billion range here for that. Again, we're looking for federal funding, which is fantastic. But if we don't get the federal funding or we don't get all of it, what does that look like? We also, you know, we're talking about WRPS's beautiful new communication center, which, to be

0: very clear. I totally understand why they're putting it forward on the table. But again, looking at everything that we have, I don't know in my perspective if that's a top priority at this time to that scope. We also have the water issue. We're learning every day more infrastructure that needs to be upkept, and understanding what that means. Again, now that tends to be user-based, so those in through water fees would be covering. However, again, these are our taxpayers and they only have one wallet. So again, looking at the cost there. And of course, we know that across the entire province and the region, as well as lower tiers here, are not immune to it, is we have a huge infrastructure deficit gap. So we have more infrastructure that needs to be replaced than money saved to replace it in the appropriate time span. So there are huge dollars on the table in question that we're going to have to start making decisions about, and already have been. And I just really want the hospital portion to also be considered in those decisions, opposed to just, well, we're building the hospital, we'll get to it when we get there. I want to start working it in now, knowing that we're talking about huge dollar amounts. And at the end of the day, these are taxpayers that only have one pocketbook.
1: Your colleague on council, Doug Craig, who is one of two councillors representing Cambridge, while supportive of this levy that you're proposing, also wants to make sure that, hey, don't forget Cambridge Memorial Hospital, which is also in our region. How do we ensure, Natasha, that we are remaining balanced in this regard?
0: Yeah, so council's already, before even my motion was brought to budget and then deferred to later this week, or sorry, earlier this week, council did decide that anything that we do in terms of local share, we're also including the Cambridge hospital needs. So my motion does include that essentially this investment account accumulated through the special levy would include Wren Hospital project as well as the agreed upon Cambridge Hospital projects. Keeping in mind that I'm from Wilmot. We don't have a hospital here. We go into Kitchener, soon to be Waterloo with the new hospital, and also Cambridge. And there's different specialized services that we have people all across the region using. So that's something that regional councils already decided to include Cambridge's hospital network in this.
1: Wondering if you have any insight you can share with us on this project, because we're still talking in rather vague terms insofar as a large number will be required on the part of the municipality, et cetera. Do you know any more than we generally in the public right now about the sorts of dollar figures that are associated with this project overall?
0: Again, this direct project, no. However, looking at trends across the province, it's not unheard of. Like I said, City of Mississauga, $390 million. City of Hamilton was asked to do $264 million, and City of Ottawa has yet to commit to $150 million. Now, they're unique. They're choosing to go a different approach, but not looking at actually raising from the local levy. However, the province has been pretty clear as well that it's required of the general public, well, of the local share to be provided by the public. So we're talking multi-hundreds of millions of dollars. Again, looking at some of the estimates, is where I'm going off of, but that's general public information. I'm not actually in the room when they're currently discussing with the Wren what it'll look like.
1: Just before I let you go today, we are speaking in your capacity as regional councillor Natasha Salonen, but Mayor Salonen in Wilmot has put her name forward again for a second term as mayor of Wilmot Township. What made you decide to throw your hat into the ring for a second term?
0: Yeah, well, I've really enjoyed getting to serve my community, and there are some things that we need to finish up, in my opinion. There's been a lot of change in the last 4 years. Nobody's unaware of some of the issues that's been going on in Wilmot, and really now looking at stabilizing the organization. We've gotten some really great changes in staffing as well as promoting people that should be in higher leadership positions. And, of course, our finances, finally getting under that under wraps. So now looking for this next term to be stability with someone who's already had the role, understands how it works, and be able to create consistency for Wilmot and help us grow is really what I'm hoping to bring in the next term, should I be elected.
1: You talk about enjoying that time serving the public in this capacity. I've often looked at municipal council in particular, Natasha, as a largely thankless position. So you haven't been beaten up too much yet, eh?
0: Perhaps I'm a glutton for punishment, but genuinely, I love my community, and being born and raised here, it's really a privilege to get to give back to my community by helping us through current issues and helping set us up for a better future.
1: Appreciate your time on the show today, as always. Thank you very much for being here.
0: Thanks for having me.
1: That is Natasha Salonen, regional councillor and mayor of Wilmot Township, as you hear at the end of the conversation. Yes, Mayor Salonen has put her name forward in hopes of a second term to lead that council in Wilmot Township. Current councillor Chris Wilkinson and former Green MP candidate in Wilmot, Steph Gertz, also putting their names forward for mayor of Wilmot Township. But that's secondary to the conversation that regional councillor Natasha Salonen sparks for us this morning, and that is around this idea of a local share hospital levy. Let's start putting the money away now so that when we are asked for our local share, and we will be, there is money in the bank already, so to speak, and the impact on taxpayers here in the region is lessened. So it's not all coming at once, right? As I said in the course of that conversation, I've got this guy that I refer to as my inner accountant. He can get behind things like this. Start tucking away the money now. Pay yourself first. Save this money so that when the bill comes due, you've got that savings already in place, or those savings already in place. I hope that we do move forward with this idea. 0.5% on the overall tax levy doesn't sound like a lot, but when we are dealing with tax increases in this region at the regional level, at or very near to double digits over the past 2 to 3 years, you can understand how much spending is already in those budgets. So where are we going to be willing to make those sacrifices so that this 0.5% doesn't go on to the 9.5 that was there 2 years ago, the 8. whatever, these numbers, right? If we're already 5, 6, 9, 10%, we don't want to go 5.5, 6.5, 10.5%. We want to find savings within that existing budget so that the 0.5 doesn't have further impact. Some difficult choices will have to be made. And the other thing to bear in mind here, and I appreciated Councillor Salonen's analysis of nearby municipalities when they were asked for similar local shares. We are absolutely into the hundreds of millions of dollars here. There will be a capital fundraising campaign. There will be a local municipalities share of this hospital. I think we best get ready for the idea of upwards of a $500 million coming out of this local hospital share levy when the bill comes due. Your thoughts on the new super hospital being built in Waterloo? Do you have any concerns with the water crisis where it's at right now? Do you have any concerns about our ability to afford it? Remember, having healthcare so close to home is a massive win for the community. So if you were to ask me, I would say absolutely, yes, please. This is something I want to invest in because it just makes this community a little more future-proof for a guy that's getting older like I am. If you put that hospital right in my own backyard, this is a win for us as a community, full stop. Definitely something I can get my head around putting some tax dollars, local tax dollars, into. Your thoughts always welcome on the show. We'll take a break and come back with your phone calls. It's the Mike Farwell Show on 570 News Radio and Rogers TV.
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0: I'm from Wilmot. We don't have a hospital here. We go into Kitchener, soon to be Waterloo with the new hospital, and also Cambridge. And there's different specialized services that we have people all across the region using. So that's something that regional councils already decided to include Cambridge's hospital network in this.
1: That is regional councillor Natasha Salinas. Also, of course, the mayor of Wilmot Township makes reference in that clip you just heard to Cambridge Memorial Hospital, because when Councillor Salinen last week brought forward to regional council the idea of a local hospital share levy, her colleague on council, Doug Craig, who represents Cambridge on regional council, made it clear that, yes, this is a good idea, but we best not forget the hospital that resides south of the 401, Cambridge Memorial Hospital, and the various projects, upgrades, etc., that happen there. As always, Doug is keeping the city of Cambridge at the forefront of his mind, and I completely understand that. It sounds as though we can walk and chew gum at the same time in this regard. But the reason that I wanted to make sure we had this conversation on the show is because of what I alluded to as we began the conversation. There is a lot going on, right? Not just here locally, but beyond, that distracts our attention from time to time. But even here locally, you know, a lot of the oxygen is sucked up with big issues like the current water crisis, like the upcoming municipal election, you know, like LRT phase two, et cetera. This hospital is a massive undertaking. And yes, healthcare funding comes from the province, but that's just for the bricks and the mortar. Everything else that goes into that hospital is going to have to come out of this local share hospital levy. And whatever funds we are able to raise in this community through a capital campaign that will be announced in the months ahead, I am sure. But it's going to give you a little bit of sticker shock here. Again, we're talking hundreds of millions of dollars, probably in the neighborhood of half a billion or beyond. So I just wanted to make sure we at least had some visibility on this. We begin a bit of the conversation today just to remind you, hey, don't forget that this thing is happening and it's a pretty big thing. And oh yeah, it's going to cost us some money. It is my sincere hope that, I mean, I'm glad that regional council unanimously endorsed this idea of starting to tuck the money away now at a 0.5% per year on the
10: regional tax levy. We'll see what the numbers look like when staff comes back with the report. But this is prudent financial planning. What I really want to see, if we reelect some of these same, many of these same, all of these same members of regional council, if we put new people on regional council in that election coming up in October, I'm going to be paying very close attention to the choices that are made to ensure that we put money away in this hospital levy. What are we going to sacrifice? What decisions will be dropped completely, projects deferred, etc.? Because I'm not sure we've got anything more important than saving properly for our share of this hospital that's coming to our community. I'm going to get you an update from the 570 News Center. And then it broke on Friday afternoon. And oh my goodness, did it break big time. In fact, one might say at this point, Conestoga College itself is broken. What the heck happened? We'll talk about it next on the Mike Farwell Show. This is 570 News Radio and Rogers TV.
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24: From the National Newsroom of the Canadian Press, I'm David Augustine. British Columbia's provincial health officer says Canadians who were on a ship struck by a deadly hantavirus outbreak are all well and have no symptoms of the affliction. However, Dr. Bonnie Henry insists, as reassuring as that is, they are now entering a very critical phase of the incubation period. In a news briefing in Victoria, Henry added that the individuals were isolating in three separate locations, including a person in their 70s from Vancouver Island who was isolating at home. The three other are a couple in their 70s from the Yukon and a person from BC in their 50s who lives abroad. Toronto fire officials say they have extinguished a blaze at two Toronto high-rises that started months after a similar fire displaced hundreds of residents. Here's Canadian Press reporter Lisa Laporte.
3: Fire officials say monitoring at the high-rises wrapped up at noon on Monday, with the buildings turned over to their respective property management companies. The fire